0: Michael, mate, what would you say to those people that don't like Pointer Sisters, I'm So Excited?
1: I mean, if you don't like the song, get out. Go away.
0: Good words of wisdom from you. It's coming up next after Lewis Capaldi at Triple M.

0: Morning, it's Allo Baker with you for Triple M, not too far away from pressing play on. It's my Bon Jovi, It's My Life. And can you believe it's been almost exactly a year since we lost this Jamaican legend? Jimmy Cliff, he was a very determined man.
1: I believe everybody, you know, I believe everybody has talent, but it's a matter of willpower and determination that does it, you know, and a bit of luck.
2: Are you a very determined man?
1: Very.
2: Are you a dangerous man?
1: Oh, not dangerous. In what sense? In terms of?
2: In terms of getting what you want.
1: I won't get what I want at any cost, like to be violent and that, but I do get what I want. I use my mind.
0: Sound like he was hitting on her. Is anyone else? Did anyone, well, she was hitting on him. Ah, it doesn't matter. Jimmy Cliff coming up next. Triple M.
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0: Triple M's 50K and No Repeat Workday Guarantee is in force right now. If we play a song in its entirety more than once between 9 a.m. and 4 p.m, you could win $50,000. First time play for this one today, D-Ream. And Meatloaf. Both artists coming up in the next couple of minutes. Good times, greatest hits, Triple M.
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0: Here's the reality of the situation, okay? You can't do a Double Shot Tuesday here at Triple M and have the theme be about songs that are big or artists that are big and not play Mr. Big. Be with you. We'll get to it next. Deep inside, I hope you're feeling. Billy Joel's Big Shot. Because you had to be a big shot, didn't you? You had to. Big is the theme today for your Double Shot Tuesday. We'll get to it next. Be a big shot, didn't you? All your friends were so knocked out. Triple M. Triple M for breakfast with Neil Gill. Wow.
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4: Hello, I'm Cherie Coleman. The body representing Central West farmers is calling for urgent telecommunications reforms. It comes after a Senate inquiry highlighted major weaknesses in the country's mobile network regulations. The National Farmers Federation's backing recommendations, including domestic mobile roaming and the ability to text 000 in emergencies. The Premier says perceptions need to change around domestic violence. It follows a spate of horrific incidents across New South Wales recently, claiming the lives of three women.
5: That includes changing the norms and behaviours in the community away from this suggestion that it's a private family matter and that it's not in the public interest. This is on everybody, including me in government. I have to take the responsibility as well to curb this wherever it happens.
4: Chris Minns speaking on Seven. And if you or someone you know needs support, call 1-800-RESPECT. A Dubbo's mayor for the next 2 years will be decided tonight. Josh Black has previously announced he plans to run again. Councillors will also pick a deputy mayor.
3: Triple M National News.
6: Good morning, I'm Matthew Layton. Dating apps could be pulled into tougher online safety laws after new research exposed widespread abuse against women. The study found 99% of heterosexual women surveyed experienced harmful behaviour. Treasurer Jim Chalmers has told the ABC dating platforms are expected to fall under the digital duty of care.
7: Online harassment is unacceptable in every form. We have seen, unfortunately, the prevalence, the increase in the misogyny that breeds this kind of behaviour.
6: Almost 17 million fewer visits are being recorded in a major CBD than in 2023, with Adelaide traders warning shoppers are increasingly heading online or to the suburbs. Secret recording fears have sparked a smart glasses ban in schools, with Western Australia allowing exemptions for disability or educational use. And major US broadcasters have halted pulled coverage of Donald Trump after three media outlets were banned from the White House.
8: Boss Agriculture partners with growers to deliver performance through seeders, air carts and sprayers. 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
6: Sam Walker is firming for a stunning Roosters return in their prelim final. League reporter Dave Riccio says Walker trained with the main squad yesterday.
9: He did 80 to 90% of what was required of him to be picked and to be ready to play for the in this preliminary final. It's a hell of a comeback, undergoing surgery only 4 to 5 weeks ago.
6: On Seven there, Nathan Cleary's also set to play for Penrith against Newcastle. And referee Ashley Klein is set to be dropped this weekend after the Knights' controversial win over the Warriors.
3: One place for footy news about the one club that truly matters, yours. 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
4: Partly cloudy for the Central West, heading for a top of 17 degrees in Orange, 23 in Cowra. Patchy clouds sticking around for tomorrow and Thursday too. 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
12: Mama for them. Of course, your theme today for your Double Shot Tuesday is big. Big things. Songs with big in the title or the artist name. Big Shot Billy Joel coming up next after Mr. Big. It's Triple M's Double Shot Tuesday. Hold on.

0: coming up here at Triple M. We're going to press play on a song that Meatloaf wanted that Bonnie Tyler took.
1: Bonnie, that song was mad.
0: I'm talking about Total Eclipse of the Heart. I just feel like Meatloaf couldn't have pulled it off quite the same way that Bonnie Tyler did. We'll get to it up next. Good times, greatest hits. It's Triple M.

0: Jenny has called through the Triple M hotline to let me know that when her favourite song, Kisses I Was Made For Loving You, comes back on the radio, she cranks it full blast.
1: Yeah, it's like, oh, it's coming back. Pump the radio up, yeah.
0: That's this song, just in case you didn't know. We're going to get to it in the next couple of minutes at Triple M. And then I saw her face. Foreigner's also going to make an appearance in this one from Smash Mouth. We are all about the good times, the greatest hits. Triple M.
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0: Going back to the early 80s with U2 in the Name of Love. We'll get to that in the next few minutes. And if you want 90s, we've got you covered with Edwyn Collins' Girl Like You. 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

0: Two obvious ones coming up next with Triple M's Double Shot Tuesday. Theme today is songs that feature the word big in it. Foo Fighters' Big Me and Big Yellow Taxi. 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
22: Hello, I'm Cherie Coleman.
0: The state government's launched a new psychosocial advisory service to help workers and employers address issues like bullying, harassment and work-related stress. It comes as psychosocial complaints to Safe Work New South Wales have more than doubled over the past 5 years. Executive Director Petrina Casey says the new service can facilitate in-depth conversations, practical advice and referral pathways.
2: You can expect that the phone will be picked up by trauma-informed, trained advisors. So we, part of the funding was 7 full-time staff that we have now recruited.
0: Dubbo Mayor Josh Black will find out tonight if he can keep the role for another 2 years. Councillors will hold a vote and also pick a deputy mayor. Whoever wins will remain in the seat until the next council elections in 2028. And students in Orange, Blaney and Canoundra are set to benefit from a new scholarship program, a partnership between Newmont, Cadia and the Country Education Foundation. It'll provide 2 $10,000 scholarships annually over 3 years.
22: Triple M National News.
23: Hello there, I'm Matthew Layton. Police are probing possible organised crime links after an 11-year-old boy was shot in the face and neck. The child remains critical after the shooting at a home in Sydney's northwest. An 18-year-old man has been charged with concealing a serious indictable offence. A warning ahead of this weekend's AFL Grand Final, with police urging people to watch for signs of family violence. In Victoria, 315 incidents were reported on Grand Final day last year, compared with 301 the year before. Safe Steps is available around the clock on 1800 015 188. A new study says sexual harassment, manipulation and controlling behaviour are widespread on dating apps, sparking calls for tougher safety rules. And CNN, MS Now and Politico have launched legal action against Donald Trump, arguing the White House can't block journalists simply because the US president objects to their coverage.
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23: Footy reporter David Riccio says he's not surprised Ashley Klein has been dropped from the prelim finals after several controversial calls in the Knights' win over the Warriors.
25: No, not at all. I think it's important that the game holds a standard, and unfortunately that was a howler.
23: On Seven's The Agenda Setters. Meanwhile, Nathan Cleary is expected to face the Knights in Sunday's prelim, but it's unclear how much training the Panthers star will manage beforehand. And Collingwood champion Nick Dacos has finally won his first Brownlow medal.
26: Humans are social creatures and we need connection to feel good. Make sure to check in on your mates. A quick chat can change more than you think.
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27: Mostly fine for the rest of today in Orange. Tonight down to 6, and tomorrow a possible shower with a high of 21. 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
4: 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That's what your Double Shot Tuesday is all about. Big Yellow Taxi, Vanessa Carlton. That's coming up next at Triple M.

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2: Can I put the Fender back now, please?
1: 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I'm feeling saucy. Do you accept cash?
0: Wayne's World, gotta love it. Led Zeppelin, Stairway to Heaven. We are gonna play it up next here at Triple M.

0: Phone line's probably about to go crazy here at Triple M with the return of our 50K no-repeat workday guarantee. Because they're going to press play on Adele up next. But is it Rolling in the Deep? Did we double up on this song, or was it Hello that we played earlier? It was Hello, guys. Don't bother calling. But that's the name of the game. If we do double up on a song, you could get yourself on the standby list for 50 grand. First time play today for Rick Astley. Here in a minute.
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0: Sarah's called me through on 133353. You keep them busy?
1: Oh, not too much today, actually. Just doing a bit of work and, yeah.
0: I got your song up next, please, Sarah. Bill Melody, Jennifer Warner's, and also some Cold Chisel coming up. Good times, greatest hits, Triple M. Whether you're at home doing housework like Sarah or at work. I'm not saying housework isn't work. I'm digging a hole here. I'm just saying, like, in the office work or maybe out and... Never mind. These songs are coming up. Triple M. I can't say myself.
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0: Another double shot never too far away on your Double Shot Tuesday. The theme today is songs about bigness. Like Big Love, Fleetwood Mac. Well, how about Big Mountain? We'll get to these artists. Up next at Triple M. Triple M
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0: Coming up on the show Wednesday morning, we're going to be catching up with Saskia and Maddie, two young ladies that are running 100 kilometres in one day, raising money for Ronald McDonald House. 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And we'll also catch up with Russell Tim from Moneylink Financial Planning. 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
22: Hello, I'm Cherie Coleman. Central West workers and businesses now have access to a dedicated psychosocial advisory service aimed at preventing mental harm in the workplace. The new hotline and support service will provide advice on psychosocial risks, including bullying, harassment and workplace stress.
23: Employers can ring up this service
0: They can talk about what they're noticing in terms of the psychosocial hazards in their workplace, and they can then get evidence-based advice about how to reduce them.
22: Samuel Harvey there from the Black Dog Institute. Drivers travelling through Peak Hill are being warned of changed traffic conditions on the Newell Highway from today for essential road maintenance. The work zone stretches north of the Tullamore Road intersection with reduced speed limits and intermittent stoppages. And a report going to Dubbo Council tonight's recommending Australia Day continue to be celebrated on January 26. Councillors will decide tonight how the region will mark the day for the next 2 years. The report also recommends only having one major council-run event in Dubbo.
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3: Hello there, I'm Matthew Layton. A police officer accused of murdering two men says he acted in self-defence. In the New South Wales Supreme Court, Beau-Lamar Condon's lawyer says two separate struggles led to the deaths of Jesse Baird and Luke Davies. Lamar Condon has pleaded not guilty. A global push is underway to make sure humans stay firmly in the driver's seat as artificial intelligence gets more powerful. Prime Minister Anthony Albanese has backed calls for common international safety standards, saying AI can deliver huge benefits, but people must remain in control.
13: If it's going to be successful, then we need to make sure that humans are at the centre of everything that occurs.
3: Shark attack survivor Leah Stewart says she's devastated after doctors confirmed her skin graft has failed more than 3 months after she was bitten while swimming at Sydney's Coogee Beach. And the BBC has pulled croc footage from an Olympics rowing story after using footage from WA's Fitzroy River instead of Queensland's.
23: Boss Agriculture partners with growers to deliver performance through seeders, air carts and sprayers. 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
3: The Roosters know they'll be walking into a pressure cooker this week, but Mark Nwangani Tuase says playing Origin at Suncorp Stadium has prepared him for Friday's preliminary final against the Dolphins.
24: Yeah, obviously it's going to be a great atmosphere up there. Obviously the community love it, so I know they'll be fiery and we'll probably cop a lot from them, but not listening to it and just going out there and doing your role.
3: And Collingwood's Nick Dacos is the 2026 Brownlow medalist.
21: Arrive alive. Drive to the conditions. Stay alert. 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
14: Mostly fine for the rest of today in Orange. Tonight down to 6 and tomorrow a possible shower with a high of 21. 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
1: 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Yep, that's as deep as it gets for your Double Shot Tuesday today. Fleetwood Mac's Big Love. We're going to get to it next after Big Mountain. 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

Doing the Tuesday Arvo thing, it's Allo Baker with you for Triple M. If you're looking for some gigs to go to at the start of next year in February, March, make sure you check out Natalie Imbruglia. She's going to be a supporting act for Bryan Adams as he comes down under. She's playing right now, Torn. Lionel Richie also on the way. Loving it here at Triple M. I thought I'd

0: Don't forget, $10,000 is on the line with Triple M's 10K Triple Play. A first-time play coming up for Creedence. Have you ever seen the rain? Remember, the song's got to play in its full entirety, not just a grab of it. We'll get to it in minutes.
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0: It's only Tuesday, but don't worry. We got you sorted with the good times and the greatest hits here at Triple M to make that weekend feel like it's coming closer. Wistful thinking to get excited about the weekend on a Tuesday, isn't it? Creed, Arms Wide Open. On the way. Pat Benatar. 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

0: All right, that's it for me for today. Don't forget, Triple M's 50K No Repeat Workday will continue through until 4 o'clock this afternoon. Apart from that, Lou and Jarch are up next, and I'll see you tomorrow. Bye.
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6: Hello, I'm Cherie Coleman with your local headlines. The state government's introducing major reforms to adult sexual assault trials today, aimed at reducing trauma for complainants while protecting the right to a fair trial. The changes include pre-trial ground rules hearings, the use of recorded police interviews as evidence, and stronger protections for counselling records. A $4.8 million pilot program for ground rules hearings will begin in Dubbo District Court from next year. Farmers are renewing calls for better mobile coverage after a Senate report exposed flaws in Australia's telecommunications system. The National Farmers Federation says immediate actions needed to improve reliability, especially for regional and rural communities like those in the Central West. And Dubbo Council's officially opened the new Regan Park North Picnic Area, the first stage of the Macquarie River Master Plan. The upgraded riverside space includes new amenities, shaded picnic tables, a drinking bubbler, and improved pedestrian pathways.
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20: Hi there, I'm Amy Goggins. Dating apps could be pulled into tougher online safety laws. A new study found 99% of heterosexual women surveyed experienced harmful behaviour. Treasurer Jim Chalmers telling the ABC the platforms are expected to fall under the digital duty of care.
21: Online harassment is unacceptable in every form. We have seen, unfortunately, the prevalence, the increase in the misogyny that breeds this kind of behaviour.
20: Beau Lamar Condon has argued self-defence in his double murder trial. The former New South Wales police officer has pleaded not guilty to murdering Sydney couple Jesse Baird and Luke Davies with a police service weapon in 2024. Anthony Albanese has joined more than 20 countries calling for tighter global controls on artificial intelligence. The statement signed ahead of talks at the UN says AI must remain under human oversight. And a slowdown in household spending. New CBA data shows it increased by just 1% last month.
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20: Sam Walker is firming for a stunning Roosters return in their prelim final just 27 days after syndesmosis surgery. League reporter Dave Riccio telling Seven, Walker trained with the main squad yesterday.
23: He did 80 to 90% of what was required of him to be picked and to be ready to play for the in this preliminary final. It's a hell of a comeback, undergoing surgery only 4 to 5 weeks ago.
20: And ref Ashley Kleine is said to be dropped this weekend after the night's controversial win over the Warriors.
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20: Mostly fine for the rest of today in Orange. Tonight down to 6 and tomorrow a possible shower with a high of 21. 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

0: Chewbacca Tuesday, Lou. Happy Chewbacca Tuesday, Judge.
1: Oh, hey, good. Sorry, go again. Give us your Chewbacca. That sounds more like Rocky Balboa.
2: Adrian!
1: It's all Adrian. You ever say.
2: Adrian!
1: That's all you ever say.
0: That's all I've got.
1: I know. Hey, we're going to call my mate Russell next.
0: All right.
1: Remember, he's thought the name of the show was wrong for a whole year.
3: Go, Rusty.
1: Go, Rusty.
3: Hey, also, let's keep it highbrow with some fart facts.
1: Love it.
0: Yeah, Lou and Josh from Triple M.

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1: Now, Jack, I've got my good mate Russell on the line. So Russ and I, we go way back.
2: Do you?
1: Yeah, Russ was at, he was in an event with some people we work with the other day. G'day, Russ, how are you?
3: G'day, Lou, I'm good, thanks.
1: Yeah, good. How you been? How's everyone going at home?
3: All going pretty well here.
1: Good, Russ. So you were at an event a couple of days ago, and you listen to Triple M a fair bit. You listen to the Rush Hour. You listen to our show here.
3: Yep.
1: So what did you think the show was called for a whole year?
3: Oh, for about a year, I thought it was Lou in Charge. I thought it was your show.
4: Lou in Charge.
0: Lou in Charge.
1: So one day
3: it just hit
4: Had
3: me.
4: You listened?
3: I'm listening away, and I thought, oh, hang on, I think that's the guy's name.
0: That's the guy's name.
4: That's the guy's name. Lou in Charge.
1: Lou in Charge. He thought you were my sidekick. It was just my show. Oh. Lou in Charge.
4: This is a joke.
1: And I thought,
4: this is a joke, Russell.
3: No, it's not a joke. I did think, to my defence, I am working in the background, so I just hear it. It's like,
4: Lou in
3: like
4: Charge.
3: When you hear a misheard long song lyric.
4: Yes.
3: You just think that's what it's called.
2: Russell, I actually don't blame you, and I'll tell you why. Ever since this nickname was coined for me, whenever I meet someone, I don't really introduce myself as Jarch. I introduce myself as Jack, because they either go Judge, Charge, Josh.
1: No one can get it right.
2: Because it's not your typical name. So no. Lou and Jarch.
1: I think he just thought I was in charge.
2: I don't blame you.
1: Russell kind of is. Russell sparked a bit of an idea. I've got a new segment, and it's called Lou in Charge.
2: I like it.
1: And so everyone who jumps on the show has to do whatever I say. I'm in charge now. Russ, you're a genius, I'll tell you that much.
2: Russ, can I tell you something? For the last 5 years, I've been trying to dampen this lady's ego. I've been trying to just get her down to normal, non-God status levels of ego. You have just undone 5 years of my hard work. She's just flicking her hair back. She's looking at me like, I don't care.
1: Yeah.
2: I'm in charge.
1: Lou in charge.
0: Next, we're going to do Lou in Charge.
1: Oh, Lou in Charge.
2: Good luck. Lou in Charge.
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3: Listen.
0: Here we go.
3: I can't think of the word right now.
4: Expense.
3: Well, at the risk of me removing myself from the show. God, Lou in charge sounds good.
4: It does, doesn't it?
3: Lou in charge.
0: It does sound good. Mm. It sounds like a Nickelodeon sitcom.
3: It does.
0: Lou in charge.
3: Yeah. And it starts with Lou and a slight giggle. Definitely. From the audience as she walks in.
0: Arms crossed on the poster.
4: Oh, that's just Lou in charge.
3: Yeah.
4: So this pretty much started because a bloke called Russell, he went to a Triple M event.
0: Yeah.
4: And he thought that the show for a whole year was called Lou in Charge.
3: Lou in Charge.
4: Which is hilarious. And then he only found out about 3 months ago. He thought Charge was my little sidekick. You're a little Robin.
3: Well, it's the same thing when we went to the races that time and they released a bloody newspaper article.
4: Oh, yeah.
3: And it was Louisa Dalton and her co-host, Jack Archer.
0: I was like, her co-host.
3: I was like, excuse me?
4: And then I got him a t-shirt that said co-host.
3: Yeah.
4: So what I wanted to do, get some callers on the line. Pretty much I'm just in charge.
3: Yeah,
4: so
3: right.
4: Whatever I say, you have to do it.
0: If you do it, you win a Fireball Blazing Apple prize pack.
4: Yes.
3: Good stuff.
4: All right. Ben.
5: Hello.
4: Hello, Howdy, Ben. How are you?
5: No! I'm really well.
4: Yeah. Okay, Ben, I am in charge. I'll let you get away with that once.
3: No, you get the prize pack without even having to do anything.
4: Okay, Ben, I'm a massive Justin Bieber fan. I want you to sing a Justin Bieber song for me, like Baby or Sorry or something.
5: Like Baby, Baby, Baby, oh.
4: Yes.
3: There it is. Give me one more, Baby.
4: A little bit more.
5: Baby.
0: Yes. That's good enough. Final prize pack.
4: Okay, he's done it.
3: No.
4: Jack, star jump for the rest of the break.
0: Wow.
3: Oh, no.
0: Yeah, you have to. Lose in charge.
4: Okay. There you go. Thanks, Jack. All right. Kelly. Hello, Kelly.
6: Hey.
4: How you going?
6: I'm fantastic.
4: That's good. Now,
6: Kelly. I'm ready for you.
4: I'd like you to talk to us in a baby voice.
3: Oh.
6: Oh, my little babies, hello. And you're so cute today. Oh, look at you, your little bubble, bubble.
4: And what have you been doing today, Kelly? Oh,
6: talking to my little baby, mini dash hand.
4: Fireball for you, Cal.
0: Nice one.
4: Okay, keep going.
0: Keep star jumping, Jarch.
4: Okay, Tim. Hi, Tim.
7: How are you going? And how's your little offside charge going?
4: Yeah, he's good. Thanks, mate. He's just doing his star jump.
0: Yes.
4: Timmy, I'd like you to give us
0: Timmy,
4: an accent, maybe Shaggy from Scooby-Doo.
8: That's an impression.
4: Impression,
8: not an
4: sorry.
7: A zoinks.
4: Bit more, Tim.
7: Scoob. You got some Scooby stats, Scoob.
0: Yes.
4: Bit more. Yeah.
0: Bit more.
8: That's pretty good.
7: I'll do a better Scooby, but you're in charge.
4: Okay, so, go Scooby. Go Scooby.
7: Zoinks. Reggie, what are we going to do, Reggie?
4: Okay, well done, Tim. Fireball for you. Jack, you can stop star jumping, but go out and get me a Pepsi Max and a packet of popcorn.
3: No worries.
4: Now.
3: I will.
4: Right now.
3: That's what I'm doing.
4: Get out.
3: That's what I'll do.
4: You won't come back for the rest of the show. I'm in charge. Beautiful.
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0: Lou and Jarge for your Chewbacca Tuesday, and it's time for a new segment we like to call Farty at Too Farty. What do you reckon?
1: I love you've just come up with that.
0: Just gave it to me.
2: Farty at Too Farty.
0: Farty at Too Farty.
1: Maybe it's Party at Too Farty.
2: No.
1: Because you still get... Okay.
2: Not at all. Sorry, my segment, shut it.
1: Well, he came up with it.
2: Yeah, but I've got the sheet.
0: Blue segment, Jarge. Please, a bit of respect.
1: Oh, he's cut that I tried to change it. Okay, do your thing then. Go on.
2: How much we fart in a day?
1: How far we've fallen from the judge being in here.
2: I'll bring him back.
1: Sorry, ma'am.
2: This is my courtroom now.
1: Yes, ma'am.
2: According to science, in which age group is the gassiest? Would you like to have a guess which age group is the gassiest, Jack?
1: Kid, it's got to be geriatrics.
0: Is he right? Is he right?
1: Am I right or wrong?
2: Just the way you... It was just funny. Wrong!
1: Wrong?
2: Where's my gavel?
1: You're not a judge.
0: Oh, there it is.
2: I'm the judge of farts.
0: The gavel's not meant to be in here.
1: You're judge.
2: Okay, no, Jack, you're wrong.
1: Okay.
2: Adults aged 26 to 45 were the gassiest.
1: So I'm smack bang in the middle.
2: Yeah.
0: I'm in there too.
2: Yeah, so am I. This age group recorded the highest average number of daily farts, just over 5. So that's the average amount a person farts a day, five times.
0: I would have thought it'd be more.
2: I'm not a farter.
1: Oh, gassy guts over there.
2: I honestly reckon I'd fart once a day. I'm not even, that's, I know it sounds
1: you're
2: like
1: you're doing the chick thing. No. I'm just a, like pretty gear.
2: Jack, I'll tell you how many poops I do.
1: How many?
2: I've done 2 today. Well, I'm not opposed.
1: And we're not even halfway through.
2: I'm not opposed to telling you that.
1: Right.
2: But I'm not a gassy girl. I'm more of a
1: you're
2: full
1: just
2: motion.
1: More just pure fecal matter.
2: I guess.
1: Just full of shit.
2: Yeah, pretty much.
0: Well, not really because she's pooping so much.
1: That's true. You know? Okay.
0: He's getting rid of
2: but
0: it.
2: But I've got plenty of health issues. Don't go by my poop rules.
1: Yeah, pools. I think five does seem less than what it should be.
2: Well, not for Wumpy, Lockie, my boyfriend.
1: That's got to be 50.
2: It's outrageous how much he farts.
1: I reckon he just consumes so much produce that he has to.
2: I think he's gluten-free. And he's just tooting his way.
1: Oh, you think he's intolerant, gluten intolerant, and he's just,
2: because he eats so much pasta and bread.
1: Yep.
2: So I think he's...
1: Does he ever get bad indigestion, acid reflux and that?
2: He just farts it out, Judge.
1: Which is all at the other end. Yeah, I'm the other way.
2: I know.
1: Bad acid reflux and burping.
2: Yeah, you're burp. I'm a bit of a burper too.
1: Yeah, you are.
2: Burp guts. So the other day, this is how much Locke farts and also how much he does not care. We were walking to a cafe and there was an Uber Eats driver packing in the food, you know, into their little backpack in the back. And Lockie just goes, and then he goes, oh, Lou, come on. Like, so one of, and I go, oh, no, it wasn't me. He was like, that's disgusting in Pablo.
0: Yeah,
1: that is good.
2: And then he just started giggling. But you've heard him.
1: I've just noted him being in a social situation where it's you, me, and him, and some other fella that he doesn't know, and he'll just fart. And I'm like, brother, what are you doing? Like, you don't know. Like,
2: and then it's just like, oh, yeah, sorry, guys.
1: Care factor zero.
2: Sometimes he won't even say sorry. No. Sorry, Locke, if you're listening.
1: He blames us for making him feel weird about it.
2: He's like, oh, guys. Yeah, sorry, Locke. We still love you and your gassy guts.
1: Yeah, we do. You're just a big farter, mate.
0: Just a big farter.
1: Well, okay, farty at Too Farty. How'd we feel about it?
2: I didn't mind it.
0: Felt good.
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4: Hello, I'm Cherie Coleman. The body representing Central West farmers is calling for urgent telecommunications reforms. It comes after a Senate inquiry highlighted major weaknesses in the country's mobile network regulations, the National Farmers Federation backing recommendations, including domestic mobile roaming and the ability to text 000 in emergencies. Dubbo's mayor for the next 2 years will be decided tonight. Josh Black has previously announced he plans to run again. Councillors will also pick a deputy mayor. And extra police resources will be deployed across the AFL and NRL grand final weekends. It follows a horror spate of alleged domestic violence cases across the state. Premier Chris Minns telling Seven the stats around sporting events and domestic violence are shocking.
5: The number and incidence of domestic violence offences on the NRL weekend increased by over 25%. 25% increase on that football day. So police resources will be put, of course, into the field.
4: And if you or someone you know needs support, call 1-800-RESPECT.
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6: Hi there, I'm Amy Goggins. Police claim some of the people who were present at the time of a shooting in northwest Sydney are not cooperating with investigators. Emergency services rushed to the unit about 5 last night. An 11-year-old boy remains in a critical condition. Here's Superintendent Naomi Moore.
7: This is very early in the investigation and there are a number of people that we are yet to speak with. We haven't been able to speak to the child himself. We do not know and we are not eliminating any possibility about how this tragic situation happened.
6: Three 18-year-old men were arrested, police releasing two and charging one with concealing a serious indictable offence. Australia has joined calls for international safeguards on artificial intelligence to ensure it remains under human control. PM Anthony Albanese among more than 20 world leaders who've signed a declaration at the United Nations in New York. And a new study has found the majority of women have experienced at least one form of abuse on online dating sites in the past 3 months.
8: Hims has arrived. Game-changing treatment plans for men to look better. Go to hims.com.au. Hims. Look better.
6: Nathan Cleary is set to line up for Penrith in Sunday's preliminary final against Newcastle. The star half's been managing a foot injury from week one of the finals, but teammate Isaiah Yeo says they're confident he'll be ready.
9: Yeah, like in terms of that, like he's missed a week of training, but like he's got the runs on the board. He does enough away from the field and to be fair, I don't think he's really missed a game throughout the whole season. That's including Origin.
6: And Nick Dacos says he didn't expect to break the record, taking out last night's Brownlow medal with a 47 vote.
2: Harvey Norman,
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6: Mostly fine for the rest of today in Orange. Tonight down to 6 and tomorrow a possible shower with a high of 21. 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

0: Chewback and Chews, all the fun rolling on. Little Judge.
1: No, okay. I've got a bone to pick with you.
2: Oh, yeah.
1: Good. You've been doing something really naughty on the company card.
2: Classic. Classic me, right, guys? You forgive me because I'm all cute and cool and that.
1: It's happened too many times. Jibbers. It's an intervention next.
2: All right, well, after that, obviously you're going to kick me out of this, so I better find a cool job.
1: God, he's good.
0: Very good.
1: Shut up.
0: Lou and Judge is all coming up.

0: For your early drive home on this lovely Tuesday, it's Triple M's Lou and Charge.
1: Charge is looking around the room trying not to make eye contact with me.
2: I feel attacked.
1: Buddy.
2: What?
1: Eye contact, please. Stop looking away. I've had to bring this up on air, haven't I?
2: Oh, shivers.
1: Someone keeps buying stuff on the company card, don't you, bud?
2: Yeah.
1: And we've got proper big accountants now.
2: Yeah.
1: It's becoming an issue.
2: Yeah.
1: So the other weekend, I'm sitting at home on a Saturday evening. Judge is out and about, and I get notifications for our business account.
2: Yikes.
1: So I just see pop up 200, 124, 98 bucks, $64.
2: Yeah.
1: Daddy's buying rounds at the pub on the wrong card.
2: Listen, in my defense, may I please defend myself?
1: Go on.
2: If I.
1: Yeah, I've told you how many times I told you to draw.
2: I'm not going to bring my cards out.

0: on the.
1: How many times have I told you to draw a cross with a Vivid, a texter, on your credit card?
2: Listen.
1: Do it after the show.
2: So, just to, for the listeners out there, I've got two business cards, one for me and Lou's company, and one for my own. Now they are identical, and so can I just be honest? I try and implement these little things where it's like, well, I'm going to put that one in the this section of my wallet so that I don't use it. So I just use my actual business card. Because when I do have
1: lunatic soups later.
2: Yeah, a few lunatic soups later. Listen, I then completely forget which is which. And when I am out, I just buy rounds.
1: You forget which implemented as well.
2: But then this is the dumb thing. This is what you and me do. This is the stupid thing. If we're like, I'll be in the pub and you do the same thing.
1: Mm.
2: And a bloke will go, Judge. I'll go, g'day, mate.
1: No,
2: and he goes, oh, mate, love the potty. You know, whatever. I go, cheers, big fella. Well, love the radio show. Thanks, mate. Blah, blah, blah, blah, blah. And then he'll be sitting there with like five of his mates. I'm like,
1: You
2: boys want rums?
1: I know.
2: That's why COVID was so good for me.
1: Good.
2: Oh, well, not really. Not even really. It's just like, hey, okay,
1: come on, boys.
2: Yeah, you know. And so I mix up the cards. And so, yes, I apologize.
1: It's also ticked my memory of another time when it was your wedding. This was hilarious to watch. Josh paid for his ice sculpture from the business account.
0: Wow, must be nice.
1: Yeah, must be nice. And his flower bill as well.
2: So no, because I was paying all these invoices, these little invoices that like the last one, Steph was like, you need to pay these ASAP. So I go, okay, I'm going to do an admin day. And I've obviously pulled out the wrong card and I've just sat there and I've just started paying all these invoices. Eddie, the boys that we used to work with, they were seeing it and Lou was like, I think, have you seen these things? And Eddie was like, mate, I'm across it. He said, I think I'll just leave him until after the wedding and then let him know. Hey, big fella, wrong account.
0: Mm. Then hit you with the bill though.
2: Well, of course.
0: Yeah.
2: Because.
0: Like, straight after the wedding, here's the bill.
2: I mean, yeah.
1: It was a hefty ice sculpture, I tell you that much, Jack.
2: Hey, don't worry about me, big fella. I remember having an ice sculpture.
1: I do.
2: Do you?
1: I think it was caviar on it or something fancy.
0: So the number's 133353. We'll take your calls next. What did you accidentally buy using the company card on Triple M's Lou and Judge?
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0: It's Lou and Judge on Triple M. Our number is 133353, and we are asking you...
1: What did you accidentally put on the company card? Judge has been doing it for 3 years, years probably.
2: So listeners, the cards are identical, and so when I'm there and after a few soups, I pull it out and just pay for it.
1: Have you drawn on it? Do it right now.
2: All right.
1: Well, maybe.
2: Well, you spin your yarn because you've got a gnarly one.
1: Yeah, I've got it. Someone I know.
2: See, look at that.
1: She had her. Yeah, we'll draw on one of them.
2: You probably forgotten which one's which.
1: She had a. Her company card accidentally attached to her Uber Eats, and she ended up.
2: Hold on. Accidentally.
1: No, she actually did, Jack.
2: Yeah.
1: And she had a bill of about $14,000 of Guzzi Gomez.
2: 14 grand.
1: Yeah, over 2 years.
2: $7,000 a year. Yeah, we'd probably do that with GEG.
1: 100%. Tony, what did you accidentally put on the company card?
3: $700 worth of bras from Bras and
1: Fit. That's my girl. Take it to the bedroom.
2: And now, sorry?
1: What?
2: Now, Tony, so that was pure accident.
3: Oh, pure accident. It was on my phone, I got the electronic cards and they were both the same color. Yeah. Yep.
2: So at the end of the day, your boss knew what brassieres you had bought for life.
3: Yeah, my boss is my partner too, so double win.
2: Don't think it mattered.
1: Yeah, I don't think you're transferring back.
2: He said, "Hey, can we just? I need to pull you in for a meeting, Tony.
1: Happy days.
2: Hey, love this red lacy one, by the way." Thank you, Zach, mate. What'd you spend on the corporate card?
4: $1,800.
1: Why?
4: So I went out and played some golf with my mates for my birthday.
2: Yep.
4: And after a round of golf, wasn't shooting them very well, so I thought I'd buy myself a new driver.
2: Yep.
4: Thing is, it was my company, and that card was linked to the missus' card.
2: Oh.
4: And I got home, and she was filthy.
2: Wait, $1,800 for a driver?
1: Yeah, who used it? The Ox Professional? Seriously.
4: Tailor-made.
2: I didn't know they could get up to that.
1: It's an expensive sport.
2: Is unbelievable.
1: Craig, what did you put on the card?
2: Trouble.
5: A gentleman at our work put $1,000 worth of condoms onto the corporate credit card when he went to China.
1: How lucky does he think he's getting? Good God.
2: Well, it's a lucky country, the lucky number seven.
1: Probably only needed seven.
2: You know what he's done, Craig? He's probably gone over there, got nothing, but gone, "Oh, you're impressed, the boys here. Yeah, could I get $1,000 worth of condoms, please?"
1: Mate, he talked like that.
2: That's how he talks. He goes, "The boys will love that."
1: Piggy?
2: Is this Piggy?
6: Yeah, how you going?
1: Oh, g'day, Piggy.
2: G'day, Piggy. How are you?
6: Bloody good, guys. Bloody good. I sort of thought I'd get away with it, but I didn't. But, went on a four-wheel drive trip and I used company fuel card.
1: Oh, so it's like you can usually use it around town, but not when you're burning through. How much did you spend over the weekend?
6: Well, it was over 3 weeks, and after a week, they caught me out, and I'd already spent over $1,000.
2: No way.
1: Pigs.
2: Piggy.
1: Piggy, you little pig. Get out of the sty.
2: That is so funny.
1: Thanks, Piggy.
0: Good
2: yarn. I love these yarns.
1: Yeah. Piggy.
0: Well, it's your people.
2: It's kindred spirits.
0: It is.
7: Yeah. Yep. Certified chaos merchants. Triple M's Lou and Judge for your early drive home. Triple M's greatest hits delivered good times to a lucky workday winner.
2: Awesome. You've just won 10 grand, brother.
8: He's a dead set legend.
1: Yeah. You're a legend.
8: You just made my day.
7: 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Triple play. 10K given away.
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1: So I saw this on the talk, the ticky tock, tock, ticky tockity roo.
2: Yep.
1: So if you need a new job, this one's for you. So.
2: Oh, good woman.
1: It was a list of some of the coolest jobs people have.
2: Okay.
1: Like they're wild. Like I know there'd be jobs, but you kind of like, wow, you'd forget that someone actually has to do this. A crossword constructor for the New York Times.
2: Yeah, it'd be a great job, but you've got to be so smart.
1: So smart.
2: I can't even do them.
1: Neither. I can't even do a Rubik's Cube.
2: That's normal.
1: Is it?
3: Yeah, I can't do a Rubik's Cube.
1: Oh, I thought heaps of people could do them.
2: People learn how to do it, but yeah. It's like...
1: It'd be a cool party trick. Imagine just having one in my blazer pocket right now and being like, check this.
2: Oh, mate, you'd be the coolest cat out.
1: At the pub? Oh, guys, check this.
2: No, not even guys, check this. You're just nonchalant about it. Like, you've got your wine, you sit there by just doing a Rubik's Cube.
1: Yeah, on your... Like, people who read books and try to look like they're not.
2: Very performative.
1: Yeah. My aunt works at a gas station solely for submarines.
2: Beep, no beep, way.
1: Beep, beep, beep, reversing in the water.
2: What? Oh, yeah, that's pretty bloody cool.
1: Yeah. Mystery shopper for a 5-star resort.
2: Sorry, I just, in my brain, of course they breach the surface to fill up with fuel, but in my brain there's like a Caltex on the bottom of the ocean with the lights and they like pull in, scuba in
1: like
2: and tap their card.
3: That's how it works in SpongeBob.
1: Yeah. Someone's under the water with a little...
2: Not a girl. No, that's bloody good.
1: Mystery... Shut it. Mystery shopper for 5-star resorts has to stay at the resorts undercover and experience all they have to offer and review their stay, and they're paid to do it.
2: Okay.
1: All around the world.
2: So that is potentially the best job in the world.
1: 100%. I like this one, again, really hard. You have to be really smart. Designing escape rooms. I hate those. They're so hard.
2: Once... Like, those are things I just can't comprehend how they even... Yeah.
1: Lockie and I once did one like criminally hungover, and as soon as she closed the door, we were like, why?
2: You were locking in. You need a key for that.
1: Nah, it's good.
2: You need a key for that lock. It could be called the lock key. I'm happy with them all.
1: I run a prestigious violin shop handling the most expensive musical instruments in history.
2: Oh, that's cool. So historical music, so like Mozart's bloody piano.
1: Yeah, and his violin.
3: That's a bit stressful.
2: It would be stressful.
1: Okay, this one's cool. I'm a toy designer for Squishmallows. They're like big toys.
2: Sick.
1: I know someone who was a legit candy taster at the Skittles factory.
2: That's mad Skittles.
1: I love Skittles.
2: God, they're good.
1: The sour ones.
2: They are bloody good.
1: Mm. My personal favourite, which I think if I was to leave here, this would be my job. My aunt does the countdown for NASA. 10. Whoa.
2: No way.
1: 9. 8. 7. 6.
2: Yours is too ominous.
1: 5.
2: It's too ominous.
1: 4.
2: Too excited.
1: 3.
2: Too normal.
1: 2.
2: Weird.
1: 1. Take off.
0: And that is us for today. Lou and Judge on Triple M. We'll be back tomorrow for Winston Churchill Wednesday. See ya.
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21: Hi there, I'm Amy Goggins. An 11-year-old boy remains in a critical condition after a shooting in Sydney's northwest, with police now examining possible organised crime links. Superintendent Naomi Moore says last night's shooting is not believed to be part of the city's gangland war. However, several people inside the Norwest home are known to police.
22: Police are aware of the premises. Police have engaged with the occupants previously. And again, that's all I want to say about that at the moment.
21: A new study says sexual harassment, manipulation and controlling behaviour are widespread on dating apps, sparking calls for tougher safety rules. Major US broadcasters have halted pool coverage of President Donald Trump after three media outlets were banned from the White House. And the AFL might be counting down to Kylie, but the NRL Grand Final is set to be held without a big pre-game entertainment act. Nine Entertainment reporting negotiations have broken down with singer Tones and I, with the NRL to instead donate $1 million to Junior Rugby League.
23: Aussie men deserve to look and feel their best. That's where Hims comes in. Go to hims.com.au. Hims. Look better.
21: Nathan Cleary looks set to shake off his foot injury and face the Knights in Penrith's prelim on Sunday. Teammate Liam Martin playing down concerned around the superstar halfback.
24: I think he had a well-earned rest the other week, but I think he's all right, so a bit of carry on, I reckon.
21: And fresh Brownlow medalist Nick Dacos, Swans Lachie Neal lining up on grand final day. Neal will front the AFL tribunal tonight, trying to overturn a one-match ban for striking.
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21: Mostly fine for the rest of today in Orange. Tonight, down to 6, and tomorrow, a possible shower with a high of 21. 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
32: Hello everybody, welcome to the Rush Hour. We are calling on the extensive six-man bench once again today. It's Lockie with you filling in for Maroon, who's still unwell. Hindy's here.
33: Yeah.
32: Hello, Nathan.
33: Hello, Lockie. I thought Frank Welsh from National Tile was in for a second.
32: It was. You maybe have a word to them. You could add another brand deal.
33: Fingers in pies.
32: Another finger in the pies. And also, we don't have Millie Elliott, but we do have Adam Elliott. Welcome to the Rush Hour.
34: Thanks for having me on, guys. Speaking of the six-man bench,
33: yeah,
34: a bit different to my experiences with the six-man bench, actually getting a start today. So that is great.
33: We've lost a couple of back rowers.
34: Yeah.
33: We haven't lost any halves or wingers, so you're getting a start, mate.
34: And back in the day of 18th man in the warm-up, you probably saw a few times, Honey, you take the 18th man takes the starter out, you get a start. I've taken the starter out today, and she might have a couple of knives in the back. I'll see if
33: I can... Well, just a little bit. There's not big shoes to fill. if that makes sense.
34: The bar's low.
33: Well, you've been in here. You've been in here more times than she has this year, so that's saying something. She's never around. She's a busy lady, your wife, isn't she?
34: Yeah, I don't know. I was driving in here today, so I left her at home with the two kids, one six-year-old boy on school holidays and the one-year-old. And she, you know, usually that's in me in that position, and I was pretty happy to come to the radio for a couple of hours and get away from it and hang out with you guys. So,
32: she's got it pretty good, doesn't she?
34: She's got it pretty good.
33: Yeah. It's a sausage fest to get in here today. I love it. I love it. She was meant to be in here today, though, wasn't she, Milhouse?
34: Yeah,
33: she's a bit crook.
34: She's
33: a bit flu-y. Yeah, snot.
34: She's a bit crook.
33: Bit of pink eye.
34: Come down this morning, and it looked like something had bitten her. Yeah,
33: right.
34: A bit of pink eye. Yeah, I don't know. My young fella is staying with us at the moment. I don't know if he's had her pillow and he
33: just ripping off her pillow.
34: Got her a beauty, but yeah, she's under the weather.
32: Okay. Well, exciting news, I guess. Where you are still taking the show on the road again tomorrow, Hindy.
33: Yes, we are.
32: We've got wounded soldiers, we're hoping Maroon will be there.
33: Well, I think we're scraping the bottom of the barrel now. Luke Keary, he'll be at the OB.
32: You're kidding.
33: And I'm talking about, when I say the OB, our outside broadcast at the Vicar Hotel in Dural.
32: Yeah.
33: We will be there thanks to Macca's. You're going to get first 50 people get a free cheeseburger. You get a schooner of whatever you want.
32: That's
33: it's going to be an awesome afternoon, evening.
32: Yeah.
33: Listening to myself, Luke Keary. Maybe Peter Wynne will be there.
32: Peter Wynne will be
33: one
32: there.
33: One of the greats from Para.
32: Exactly.
33: So
32: if you don't score here.
33: It's going to be a great afternoon.
32: When the footy's on and you can't miss a moment, get Macca's delivered for a 99-cent delivery fee only on the My Macca's app. And it's finals time. It's prelim finals time. We've got our prelim final English Tuesday coming up next on The Rush Hour.

You are listening to The Rush Hour on Triple M. Today you've got Lachie Hindy and Adam Elliott. What's green, gold and 100 years strong? Penrod Oil, now proudly wearing the Australian-made logo, 100 years still driven.

0: Finals.
1: Yeah, it's the prelim final edition this week. The big talking point is Sam Walker, number 7 for the Sydney Roosters. DC, back to the 6.
2: Well, we kind of had a bit of discussion around this yesterday. He's obviously got to be at 100%, otherwise Trent Robinson would not be playing, correct, Adam? Do you think he's at 100%, or will he be...
3: I don't think he'd be at 100%. I definitely don't. I know the syndesmosis surgeries and injury turnarounds nowadays are so much quicker. He would be pretty close, but he wouldn't be 100% yet.
2: Because his game is not just catch and pass and service his outside backs and his back rowers. He is around the ruck. He's stepping, he's kicking, he's chipping, he's grubbering. He's doing so much more than what I think I'm not going to say a standard half does, but he gets amongst it and likes to run his own game. I just hope that he gets through this game. I know they've got all the coaching staff there, the medical staff, all that sort of stuff would have given him the green big tick, but
3: it's hard, isn't it? Because you go, well, if you don't play him this week...
2: You got the big dance.
3: Don't play him this week and Hugo Savala plays, they kill it, they win, they're through to the grand final, do you then make that change leading into the biggest game of the biggest game of his life? So maybe it's like, well, we've got to get him on at some point this week, give him a test. Hugo is on the bench, obviously. You wouldn't want to burn an interchange, especially for an outside back.
2: Hugo's in the 18 jersey this 18. Week.
3: We know the six-man bench doesn't mean much, but he's definitely a part of the six-man bench. But, I wonder if it's, is it tactics? How much would the Dolphins change their game plan thinking Sam Walker's playing? How much would they train this week for his little kicks and different things like that?
2: That's exactly right. Yeah. Yes.
3: Why not do it? It doesn't change anything if Hugo does actually start at half, but he wears the 18.
2: And he's going to need it. If they do make it to the grand final, the Chooks, and it's a big chance they will, it's a 50-50 chance that they will, he's going to need the run under his belt anyway.
3: That's what I think.
2: So if they get out to a score of the Roosters, do you hook him and just go, right, Hugo, you take the rest of the game?
3: You would.
2: Just for the time under his feet.
1: DCE, the kicking game, just get him to the corners, let him.

0: ice it.
1: Yeah, well, we'll have to wait and see. Dolphins, on the other hand, ins and outs for them. Team's pretty much the same, is it not?
0: Pretty much the same.
1: Pretty much the same.
0: In the other match, the Panthers, they've named Cleary in the seven. There is a bit of doubt over him still. He's Nathan Cleary. I can't see him not starting this one. But Blaise Talangi's also been named in the centre. They've had a bit of Luke Garner there. Paul Alamotti's fighting injury as well. But Blaise in the centres, coming up against, you know, this exciting Knights backline.
1: Blaise has got a bit of a hard rap, and he's obviously been dropped from first grade as a permanent member of the side, and he's played a couple of reserve grade games this year. But he, I think, having him in the centres, it's just sides know now that he's not a great defender.
2: He's up against Bradman Best.
1: Yeah, yes. So that is going. He's going to have his hands full there. And then once you start, and there's the thing for me is.
2: Respectfully though, who plays there if he doesn't? Do you put Garner in the centres against Bradman, who is a back rower? At least Blaise Talangi's got the legs to probably go with Bradman
1: out
2: wide.
1: That's what I'm thinking. Yeah, and if there is an opportunity, and for support play as well, like Blaise is quick.
2: He's a great attacking player.
1: Yeah, but you don't want your wingers and your centres or your inside, you know, your back rowers and all that starting to panic about your defensive issues. So all of a sudden, you know, Blaze, he's been run over once, and all of a sudden the wingers and the back rails and the halves are helping him, coming to jam in to help. And there's opportunities there for offloads. It's going to be a...
2: Especially around, like, the young back rowers for the Knights, Francis Manulelueli and Jermaine McEwen. They've been dynamic as well. So you're putting a lot of pressure on the halves of Penrith.
1: Yeah.
2: You know.
1: And then Dylan Lucas comes on.
2: He's coming as well. There's a lot of attacking strike on the fringe of the ruck for Newcastle, and they've scored so many tries there.
1: I reckon this is going to be a belter of a game. I think the fact that I'm leaning towards Penrith, we'll give our tips later in the week, but I'm leaning towards Penrith purely for the fact that they've had that week off. What we saw from the sides who have been rested, they've been much better.
0: Yeah, that's it. It's going to be, two great games this weekend. It'll be an awesome grand final. Everyone that gets to air today on the Rush Hour, we're putting in the draw to win tickets to the NRL Grand Final.
1: You don't win tickets straight away. You go into the draw.
0: You go into the draw.
1: Four tickets. Good tickets.
2: Get on air.
0: These expensive are great tickets. I want to say the best tickets, but they are fantastic tickets.
1: Fantastic.
0: It's the Rush Hour on Triple M.

0: It's the Rush Hour on Triple M. We've got Lockie filling in for Maroon. Adam Elliott filling in for his wife, Millie. Hindy filling in for Nathan Hindmarsh.
1: The stalwart.
0: No, he's still here. There you are. And Adam, you came into the office today. You almost didn't make it in because, you basically told us you'd been humbled in front of your son.
1: Yeah.
0: Can you talk to us what happened today?
1: There was a moment there. Obviously, it's been raining today, so I thought I needed to go burn some energy off this six-year-old of mine and took him to Flip Out.
2: Oh, yeah.
0: The trampoline park.
1: Trampolines everywhere.
0: Okay.
1: And he's actually at the age now where he's figured out front flips, back flips. Like, he's pretty handy on it. But I like to sort of show that I've still got it. And
2: this will be good.
1: There was a period there where he was trying to jump onto this wall. There's a little ledge there, and he probably had three cracks at it. He looked like Spider-Man there, but he was bouncing off the wall.
2: How high is this wall?
1: Oh, I'm going to say 2 meters.
2: Mm-hmm.
1: Yeah, so very achievable from a trampoline.
2: Okay, yes.
1: You get a good run up.
2: A good bounce.
1: Good bounce. So I've thought, and there's a few other kids around, mind you, as well. So something I've always struggled with, peer pressure. And I thought, I'm going to be the king here.
2: I'll be
1: the king of the kids. I'm the only adult on the trampoline floor at the time as well.
2: That should have told you something.
1: Yeah. And I thought, they're all trying to just go off the closest trampoline to the wall. I've got to paint the picture. And I thought, no, I'm going to go from tramp to wall, get the double bounce. But I overshot it, and it sent me sideways into the wall, and I kinked my neck severely. I got a big burner, like you played rugby league. Like, I've tried to tackle Nelson Asafa Solomona off the kickoff. And my little fella goes, I'm laying on the ground. And he said, Dad, come on, we're going to the next one. And I just had to look at him and say, mate, Dad's hurt. And I just agreed to come on here today and cover for Mill. And I thought, I'm going to have to call in here.
0: So the question we're asking is, when did you try and show you still had it and failed? The number's 133353. Now, I'm not trying to be rude. I'm not trying to be offensive. But, Hindy, when I heard this is our question today, I did think that you must have some stories.
2: You know what? I actually don't, because I've never failed trying to impress my children yet.
0: Okay.
2: So I know whether it comes to swimming races, you know, motorbikes, or handling animals, I'm still the best in the house. And my boys know it. And if they're listening, you'll never get one over on Dad.
1: Jeez, I'd like to see some proof.
2: You know what I can't do?
0: Yeah.
2: Sorry, this is because scooters are back. Not the Razor scooters, like the scooters, like the Razor, the push scooter, without the bloody engine on it.
1: Yeah, I know what you're saying. The skate park scooter.
2: Yeah, skate park scooters, they're back. So they've come the full circle in our house. Teenage boys are out of it, 10-year-olds, they're into it, right?
0: Oh.
2: I jumped on one the other day in the house.
1: Oh, they're smaller than you think.
2: Oh, they are, yes. And I've gone down the hallway, and off the end of our hallway is the lounge room. And as the, and it's got a, probably I'm going to say a.
1: And the hallway's, it was about 50 metres, the hallway?
2: The hallway's not that long.
1: Yeah.
2: The hallway's, it's 20 metres long, right? Okay. And there's a little step that goes down in the lounge room. And I thought I was just going to roll off the step, a little jump. What I've done is I've gone over and I've just, instead of jumping in both wheels landing in the lounge room, it's kind of tilted nose first into the lounge room floor, ass over tit, into the other lounge, took a bit of bark off. But no one saw it, so no one was home. I just was scooting around the house by myself. So.
1: You dobbed yourself in.
2: I just did.
0: 133353. The question is, when did you try and show that you still had it and failed miserably? 133353. What a prize we've got here. Well, obviously, everyone who gets to air is in the running to win tickets to the NRL Grand Final, but our favourite caller will win tickets to Ice House at the ICC next year. Triple M presenting Ice House Man of Colours Tour. Every song from the album live, playing the ICC Sydney on June 19. 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

0: It's the Rush Hour on Triple M. You got Lachie, Hindy and Adam Elliott today. On 133353, we're asking, when did you try and show that you still had it and fail? Because, Adam, earlier today you tried to show your son that you still
1: Very
0: had
1: good
0: it.
1: Reminder. Yeah, but I'm not giving up. I'll be back at Flip Out.
2: Is he for another 2 weeks? Just be careful. How old are you now, Adam?
1: 31.
2: Yeah, you're getting on. Just let the kids do the kids stuff. You don't have to prove it to anyone.
1: Nah, I think I still do.
2: You've played NRL.
1: You just were on radio before saying you've got it over your kids still.
0: Yeah, and you were very proud. And you were very proud of that.
2: Anyway, we've got Matt on the line. Matt, are you there, mate?
3: G'day, boys. How are we?
2: Good. When did you think you still had it but failed?
3: I got on the motorbike in front of the young kids, thought I still had it, got a bit happy with the throttle and ran into the old farm truck and broke my collarbone right up.
1: Mate, how'd you go after it? Did you bounce up and try and act like nothing was wrong?
2: Run it off.
1: Or did you do what I did and curl into a ball?
3: Yeah, there was a bit of pain, mate,
2: Matt, can I ask also this? Was there a few beverages under the belt prior to this?
3: Oh, I can't disclose that information.
2: We understand. Well, thank you, Matt. Thanks, Matt.
0: Darren, when did you try and show you still at it?
4: Hey, boys. Yeah, I bought my daughter a new jump horse for her 16th birthday, and I thought it'd be just get her out and just give her a test run, make sure it was all going to behave itself and all be good. And never even got me bum in the saddle. It was 16 hands one, and ooh. I swung my leg over, and just as I did it, he launched me.
2: Yeah.
4: And I was just like a rocket. I went up about 3 metres in the air,
0: came
4: down in dive position, knocked myself out. I woke up and my wrist was pointing 90 degrees to me forearm.
2: Darren, this is the best. This is a great story, Darren. I love this. Bloody horses. There's nothing. I don't think there's anything good about horses. In all honesty, I've had horses as kids. I got kicked in the gut several times. They bite. They just take off when they want to take off. Darren, I've got a story about
1: a horse as well. But 16 hands, one. You've just got no control over this. Like, it's too powerful.
2: And it's an ex-jumper.
1: Exactly. Yeah. I've got a similar story. My 6-year-old just went, thought he'd go for a nice little horse ride with Auntie Daisy down in Cabargo at Millie's farm last week. And yeah, it's safe to say he won't be going on a horse anytime.
2: He was very similar to Darren. Bucked off out the back.
1: Bucked off and
2: kicked. Kick on
1: mid-air.
0: Yeah, right.
1: He didn't land on his head, Darren.
0: Well, Matt and Darren have both, they're in the running to win NRL Grand Final tickets. Everyone who goes to air is, as we go to Tim on 133353. Tim, what's your story?
5: G'day, guys. Managed to tear both of my hamstrings. Had a parent and son race at my son's last day of athletics a couple of seasons ago. And basically, parents ran first, and I went, I'm going to win this for my son so he can get first place. Got half a step from the end, tore one hamstring. Next step, tore the other one. And woke up the next morning with two massive bruises on the back of my leg because I'd torn both hamstrings and basically couldn't sit down, couldn't do anything, and was the slowest person on the face of the planet for the next 2 weeks.
1: Did you get bragging rights for the race, though, Tim? Did you at least win?
5: He did win, yeah. So I was able to brag that. But there's now an announcement that goes out for every parent at athletics that they are not to try their hardest. They are over 40, and they will hurt themselves. And I am definitely used to that.
1: This is definitely good for me to hear.
2: It's a good call, that. Thank you, Tim.
0: Oh,
2: that's why you got to warm up first. Who do we want to give the prize
0: to?
2: Well, that's
0: right. We've got Ice House tickets to give away to our favourite caller.
2: Yes, at the ICC too.
1: I really liked Matt and Darren, but
2: I'm going Darren. What do you think?
0: I'm going Darren. Yeah, he's Darren. The one who went up on the horse 3 metres in the air.
1: The fact that he woke up
2: and knocked himself.
1: He was just like, he woke up.
2: He's wristed a right ankle.
1: Yeah.
0: Darren is going to Ice House. Everyone who you just heard is in the running to win NRL Grand Final tickets. As Triple M presents Ice House's Man of Colours tour, every song from the album live, playing the ICC Sydney on June 19. Get your tickets at teglive.com.au. And up next from the ATC, the Australian Turf Club, Steve McMahon is showing off the new menu.
1: Couple of big fans.

0: It is the Rush Hour on Triple M, and off the back of a huge surf to turf day at Royal Randwick last Saturday, the Spring Carnival is officially underway, and we are so excited to be joined by Australian Turf Club CEO Steve McMahon to look ahead to the big weeks of racing ahead. Plus, we're super keen to try the new food menu as well. Steve, welcome to the Rush Hour.
1: Yeah, thanks. Happy to be here.
2: Big day of racing on Saturday.
0: Absolutely.
3: You've just plonked a heap of food in front of us. Let's talk about the Saturday racing first.
2: Yep.
3: What are we expecting crowd-wise out there?
2: Oh, look, we're hoping to get close to 10,000 people again. Everyone who buys a ticket, free transportation, light rail right on the doorstep of Rosehill Gardens. For the first 1,000 people that attend who buy a GA ticket, they get a $20 food and beverage voucher so they can try some of this lovely food, or they can buy a beer under 10 bucks there on the track.
3: Okay, Steve, just explain to me this lovely food. Mm. You know, I've gone to the races. I don't eat much at the races. It's more of a beverage sort of day for me. But this food has gone to another level. It's not just your standard chips or your standard burgers. What have we got here in front of us?
2: Well, look, I think the best one we've got here, and we've got our executive chef out the front who's cooked this up for you all, it's a Japanese chicken donut. So it sounds weird, and when I first heard about it, I was thinking, what the hell is this? When you taste it, it's fantastic. This savory and sweet dish. So it's mirin marinated tempura battered chicken with a Japanese mayo and a pickle salad.
3: Right.
2: So it's race day food with a bit of theatre. So.
3: It's definitely a bit of theatre. And I love the way we've branded the bun. It's a brioche bun it's on, is it not?
2: It's a donut. It's like, looks like a brioche bun, but it's a donut. It's actually
3: it's a donut
2: there.
3: Oh, donut I am going to eat it. Yep. I am good. And is this branding, what branding?
2: It's the ATC logo there.
3: And is that an official brand?
2: It is an official brand.
3: So no one can steal that brand?
2: No one can steal it. It's all ours. It's all the ATC, Australian Turf Club. It's a bit of homage to our Japanese racing partners. We often have Japanese horses come out to Rosehill and Randwick for the Golden Eagle and the like.
3: Holy golly. That's outstanding.
4: Mm. And is this the debut of the new menu?
2: It is the debut of this one. We've also got our fancy steak frites in a cone. So it's in France, in Paris, they're lining the streets to get this steak frites. So we've decided it's basically loaded fries done fancy. So it's got your traditional fries in a cone, and then you've got the tender sliced steak, and then the iconic sauce made from fresh herbs, a French mustard and butter.
3: Well read, mate, well read.
2: I know, thank
3: you. Your executive chef will be very proud. You said cone, in a cone.
2: Yeah.
3: Obviously can't smoke it. Good one.
2: No, but we've lined it up so you got your special sauce container, because we know it can be a bit messy, but you got your fork there and your ATC-branded cone again.
4: Yeah. And so you were saying that you buy a ticket, you get free transport to the races, then you also get a $20 voucher.
2: That's it. So on Saturday, you buy your ticket at theraces.com.au. It gives you free transportation, so you get the train, light rail, straight to the doorstep. The first 1,000 people at the gates before race one, so gates open 11, race one 11:55, they get a $20 beverage voucher or food and beverage voucher, so they can buy a beer for less than 10 bucks, or they can buy one of these lovely delicacies or a pie and chips, whatever you want. And also, we're going to have a live site there for the AFL, or a watch party, as they call it these days, to watch the grand final. Mm-hmm. And there's also a special deal that I think the NRL are doing as well with us, is that if you've got a ticket to the Panthers or Knights preliminary final at Accor, you can redeem a general admission ticket at Rosehill Gardens this Saturday.
3: Well, that's handy. Wow. Yeah, so you're doubling down.
4: It's a massive weekend of sport in Sydney. So the people will be licking their lips on the train on the way out there to get a hold of what Huani's just demolished over there.
3: It is very good.
4: The Japanese donut.
3: It's very good. It is messy, but it's good.
2: It is, but you know, you've got your little container there to catch all your dregs, and it's the same with the steak frites. You know, you go to the Easter show, you get all these fancy foods, so we thought we'd bring it straight to Rosehill Gardens this Saturday.
3: Mate, what's the feature race Saturday?
2: So you got the Yulong Golden Rose, where you've got the favourite there in Guest House with Zach Loiterboyd over 400 metres, 1,400 metres.
3: Do you like it? Are you allowed to say what you like and what you don't like?
2: I do, but as you pointed out before, I stuffed it up last time.
3: Well, last time you were in here, you gave us some pretty crappy tips, but anyway.
2: Yeah, well, I think Guest House, you know, it's come back pretty good. But it should be a great race. You get to see all these Golden Slipper horses come back, and should be a great one on Saturday.
4: Yeah, Zach Loiterboyd's been in really good form as well. When it comes to these bigger races, you're backing the horse or you're backing the jockey?
2: I like to do a bit of both. It's like a little bit of a formula. Everyone's got their own little checklist. I like to have one of your top five jockeys, top five trainers. Make sure the barrier's good. Depends on the track. Have a look at the form, of course. If it's placed in the last start, usually a pretty good thing.
4: Yep.
3: Well, how is the track? Because we know we saw a bit of a kerfuffle down there in down south over the weekend where they had to bring the rail out. How far?
2: That's Melbourne. But look, the rail's going to be on the tree.
3: That was your chance to really just dig it in then. down there. Come on, mate.
2: Pun intended, given the problems they had with the track. But no, look, we've got the rail true. It'll be a good four. It looks fantastic conditions. There might be a bit of rain this week, but it's about 30 degrees on Saturday. So in the Golden West, it'll be beautiful.
3: Beautiful. Yeah. Who's your head curator out there?
2: Oh, well, we've got Navesh Ramdani is our head of racing and Mick Wood, and then we've got all the other boys there, that Dave and the lot that go and help out and run the track there. So it's in pretty good shape, and it's been running well.
3: All right, if you're not doing anything on Saturday, big day out there at Rose Hill, get out there, get amongst it, try this delicious food, hope you have a winner. And
4: wash it down with a beverage and cool down. 30-degree day.
3: 30-degree day.
2: Be here for it.
0: Yeah, tickets are available for Yulong Golden Rose Day this Saturday and Sydney Everest Carnival, 19th of September to the 7th of November at theraces.com.au. Be here for it. Steve, thanks for joining the Rush Hour and bringing us in this delicious food.
2: Thanks, you. Enjoy it all. See you Saturday.
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6: Nathan Hindmarsh. 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
7: That's right, it's the Rush Hour. We've got Lachie Hindy and Adam Elliott on the show today. And Hindy, a couple of weeks ago, you told us about a drunk purchase that you made. Let's have a listen.
8: I have purchased many, many silly things while under the influence, and the other night was no different. I'd had a couple of beers, and I was looking for a Christmas shirt, but up on my screen popped these Christmas wine glasses, and what caught my eye was the fact that these glasses were half price. I'll give you a little bit of a description what they were. The Christmas glasses collection creates a holiday atmosphere the moment you place it on your table. With realistic raised 3D Christmas decorations, elegant clear glass construction, and beautiful seasonal artwork, that every cup becomes a stunning piece of holiday decor. Bang, how do I order these buggers?
9: Yeah.
8: Got them on there, $184 US. They're coming from LA, so you know they're going to be good.
7: Now, you reminded me about these on the Rush Hour podcast yesterday, Hindy, didn't you?
10: I did.
7: So, what's the go? Do we have an update?
10: I'll give you a few weeks ago now. A quick update. Now, I ordered these things probably early to mid August, and they still haven't arrived yet. So I did a bit of searching last night because I knew I'd be chatting about them, and I went back to my order. Shopify, is it called Shopify?
7: Shopify.
10: One of those things.
7: Yeah.
10: And I put in the tracking order, and I tried to find out where these things are. And then I had to download an app from, I think it's Aramex Delivery or something like that.
7: Okay.
10: And I wrote them an email. I know it's not their fault because they described it as it's an issue from the other end. So not the delivery end. It's actually the supplier's end. So
9: there is an issue.
10: Well, they just said there has been no purchase order sent to Aramex, but Aramex has the tracking code and the tracking number. So my hands are tied. I don't know what to do. I'm not very good at these things. I'm getting to the point where, look, I really want these glasses to arrive before Christmas, but I'm getting close to saying, hang on, I want my money back. That's where it's at.
9: $184 US coming in here at Christmas time.
10: Yeah, it would, but these glasses would come in more handy.
9: Absolutely.
10: Around the Christmas table, because they're hideous looking things. I love them, but they're not the most attractive looking glasses. I find them very festive because I'm a festive person.
7: Yeah, you're jolly.
10: Remember, we discussed this yesterday. I'm going to ask Adam the same question. When you think of jolly, Adam, what do you think?
9: Nathan Hindmarsh. No, Jolly. Why? I think for me, Jolly's like a big, fat, happy person.
7: See, I don't think that Jolly means that you're fat. That's not. And when Jolly, I call you Jolly, I'm not calling you fat.
10: I said, excuse me, you can't call me Jolly, because he goes, why can't I call you Jolly? So Jolly is fat. Jolly is fat, isn't
7: that?
10: It?
7: Yeah, I just think that Jolly just means full of joy. And just because Santa Claus is fat doesn't mean that all jolly people are fat.
9: Well,
7: that's
9: the picture that's painted, mate.
10: That's it. So no more.
7: You're, okay,
10: no
7: you're
10: more
7: festive.
10: Jolly.
7: You're festive.
10: Festive. I prefer festive over the jolly.
7: You're merry. You like
10: merry? No, not merry. No.
7: No.
10: No.
7: Okay.
10: No. So that's the update. Still no glasses. But hopefully they'll arrive. And when
7: our producer just Googled and Jolly does not mean fat. It's just been associated with it.
10: Well, there you go. We asked Adam what he thought Jolly was.
9: Stereotypes.
10: And he went straight away. He said fat formulators.
7: Yeah, well, see that. No, but see, you've both been brainwashed by...
10: Santa?
7: By Santa.
10: Well, Santa's a real person. Remember that? Kids in cars.
7: I know.
10: All right? You know, so if you be good kids, otherwise you won't get squat.
7: That's it. Now
10: get a chunk of coal.
7: Something else that, Adam, you may or may not be aware of, but Millie may have mentioned it to you, our Hindy here, he has Hashimoto's. So he says he's not jolly, but it sounds like he is a bit jolly. He's got Hashimoto's. He says it so much that we're actually running a competition about it. So as soon as Hindy has said the word, what's the word, Hindy?
10: It's Hashimoto's.
7: On air in the Rush Hour 5 times... listeners can call 1-333-53 to win 2 tickets to Iron Maiden.
10: Yeah, but and it's proper. It's a proper thing.
7: Yeah.
10: Hashimoto's is not made up.
7: No, and it's got to be Hindy that says it. So Adam and I, we can say Hashimoto's.
9: Apparently, there's a few people that have come out of the woodworks with Hashimoto's.
10: You've shown
9: a light on it.
10: I've been DM'd several times by people who are suffering the same disorder as what I am, and we just chat. And talk about things that have helped them. Gluten-free could be helpful.
9: I love how you say suffering from a disorder, but I know you'll fat shame my daughter. She's one.
10: I can't anymore. And I said this to Milhouse. I said, there's no more fat shaming. She's gone past she's gone past the first birthday.
7: No more fat shaming.
10: I wish I could. I wish I could, but you know what? I can't anymore.
9: You could say she's jolly.
10: Now she has. Yeah.
7: Switch to jolly.
10: I could go jolly. Jolly Gigi.
9: Jolly Gigi.
10: Jolly Gigi and the jolly jumper.
7: It's the Rush Hour on Triple M.
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25: Hi there, I'm Amy Goggins. Police are looking into organised crime associations after an 11-year-old boy was shot and left in a critical condition last night. Authorities say several people inside a home in Sydney's northwest are known to police, although investigators do not believe the shooting is linked to the current gangland conflict. A slowdown in household spending, UCBA data shows it increased by just 0.1% last month, with spending on essentials overtaking that of discretionary items. A global push is underway to make sure humans stay firmly in the driver's seat as artificial intelligence gets more powerful. Prime Minister Anthony Albanese has backed calls for common international safety standards, saying AI can deliver huge benefits, but people must remain in control.
26: If it's going to be successful, then we need to make sure that humans are at the centre of everything that occurs.
25: And the Coalition's considering a proposal that would allow people to use their super as collateral for a house deposit or to pay off a mortgage.
27: Hims has arrived. Game-changing treatment plans for men to look better. Go to hims.com.au. Hims. Look better.
25: A remarkable Roosters return. Sam Walker named it halfback for their prelim final against the Dolphins just 24 days after suffering a syndesmosis injury. The Finns naming Felice Kafuzi on the interchange for the first time since round 25. Well, Nathan Cleary is set to line up for Penrith in Sunday's preliminary final against Newcastle. The star half's been managing a foot injury from week one of the finals. The Knights going with the same 19-man squad that downed the Warriors.
0: Humans are social creatures and we need connection to feel good. Make sure to check in on your mates. A quick chat can change more than you think.
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25: Mostly fine for the rest of today in Orange. Tonight down to 6 and tomorrow a possible shower with a high of 21. 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
1: They're back for a big second hour. I know, more surprises you are. Anthony Maroon, Billy Elliott, and Nathan Hindmarsh. The Triple M Rush Hour.
6: Yeah, welcome back to Hour 2 of the Rush Hour. It's Lachie Pringle, Nathan Hindmarsh, and Adam Elliott on the show today. And fellas, Sydney business leaders are urging the New South Wales government to secure a permanent or long-term deal to keep the NRL Grand Final in Sydney long-term instead of, I think at the moment, they negotiate every couple years. WA want in, Queensland want in. Thoughts?
7: My thoughts are, I would love to keep it here in New South Wales, in Sydney. I think that's where it belongs. But, you know, if I'm someone living in Perth, and I'm a Perth Bears supporter, or I'm from Queensland, I'd love to have it in my hometown as well.
6: But
7: so
6: Perth are only just coming to the party with the team. Now they want the grand final.
7: Well, they've offered their
8: money talks, brother.
7: The WA is reportedly considering a $20 million bid for the 2028 grand final over there.
6: That's the one. That's the year that the Pope is in Sydney.
7: That's that year.
6: That's the one where the Pope is in Sydney. That's why
7: I thought I got the Pope moved. I thought I pushed hard for the Pope to just go, you know what, come back another day.
6: Yeah, I think we might have just told you that just to make you feel better.
7: I thought I'd sorted that out.
6: Yeah. Apparently, it's still an issue, still an ongoing issue.
7: Well, I think the New South Wales government would be. Oh no, who owns the grand final?
8: Yeah.
7: Who does own the grand final?
6: Who owns it?
7: The NRL.
6: They'll sell it off to them.
7: They would love this chat, wouldn't they?
6: Oh, they like bumping up the price.
7: Yeah. Bump up the price, exactly. Yeah. Exactly.
8: You'd see it go well in Queensland. You'd obviously Suncorp. Mm.
7: It's not big enough, though, Suncorp.
8: But that's what I'm saying. You're leaving 30,000 tickets on the table, 30 or 40,000 tickets on the table. So,
7: could you have it at the MCG? Would that work down there in Melbourne? Could you imagine that? If we lost it to Melbourne?
6: Oh, but see, that's another. Perth, and I'd rather lose it to Brisbane than Perth or Melbourne, you know.
8: Just, even we've had Origins in Adelaide.
6: Yeah,
8: I don't know. Are they on the? Is that on the cards?
6: They don't even have a team. Surely they've got to at least have a team.
7: What about New Zealand?
6: I'd rather New Zealand than
8: Eden Park.
6: There's something to it.
8: Imagine they're in it. I suppose you get the home ground the home ground advantage is a lot more likely when the grand final's in Sydney, isn't it?
7: Yes.
8: So, you know, are we more likely to get two teams in the grand final, and that's the reason why we keep it in Sydney?
7: Mm. Oh, I see what you mean. I see what you're getting, because more teams
8: less
7: are based
8: travel,
7: in Sydney.
8: It's a bigger game. It's going to be a better game, maybe.
6: Yeah.
7: Wherever they have it, look, at the end of the day, we'll just have to wait and see, won't we? But as long as it's nice to have it in Sydney. Do I go to the one in Sydney? Not all the time. So does it really matter that much?

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0: It's the Rush Hour on Triple M. You've got Lachie, Hindy and Adam Elliott on the show today. All thanks to Penrite Oil, now proudly wearing the Australian-made logo. 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
1: Most nights. Instead of counting sheep, I count Penrite products in my sleep just so I can nod off. Not that they're boring.
0: No.
1: I'm not saying they're boring. I'm just saying there's so many.
0: It gets you in the right mindset.
1: Relaxes me knowing that I've got Penrite in my vehicles.
0: Good dreams.
1: And my machinery. That I know they're going to be reliable and they're going to turn over every time.
2: Australian made too. They reckon it's that clean and that good of a product that the chef that's been in the studio today, he's just whipped it up. He's just cooked our food in the Penrite oil.
1: You could. And your wife, Adam, Millie, who used to be part of this show, she reckons she changes oil in the cars all the time.
2: She's as mechanical as dandruff.
0: I don't know what that means either, but I like the tone.
2: We'll roll with it.
1: Yes.
0: Obviously it goes without saying, don't cook your food in Penrite oil, but you know, but you could.
1: Yes.
0: Sort of.
1: We could.
0: Well, don't do it.
1: No.
0: Penrite oil now proudly wearing the Australian made logo. 100 years still driven. Yeah, time for some footy news. Obviously, the prelim finals this weekend, but some news, Brent Reid reporting that Latrell Mitchell, it looks like he's

0: to become a free agent, at least go to November 1, hit the open market, leave South Sydney.
1: It's kind of big news, isn't it? I always kind of thought Latrell would be like a remain at South until he finishes his career, but the reports are saying that he's looking to probably go to November. I know, Adam, you're still obviously involved with South Sydney. It's hard for you to comment on this one, so we'll probably leave you out of this. But I'll ask you this, though. It would be tough to lose someone like Latrell Mitchell out of your South Sydney side.
2: Yeah, definitely. Not just his presence on the field, but he's a big character around the place.
1: Yeah.
2: He obviously has a big connection to the community there, and he's been at the club for a very long time, and he's a leader at the club. So it'd leave a big hole. It's going to be interesting coming into November now. There's obviously a team next year and a team the year after. It'll be super interesting to see what if there's a bit of a buying frenzy that goes on.
1: I think there'll be plenty of clubs after Latrell. I know there's a lot of chat about him not getting probably game time, the games under his belt that people would like to see him get, but he's an X-factor player, and I think, and those sorts of things, the amount of games he's played are out of his hands. They're injuries, so you can't help that sort of stuff, and they're proper injuries, so look, I think he'd be a great pickup from someone. If he doesn't remain at Souths, I think there are a lot of clubs chasing him, because he is...
0: Yeah, I'm trying to think of where he would fit in.
1: The Eels.
0: Would it be one of the newer clubs? The Eels? I reckon the Tigers?
1: There'd be so many clubs after him. If they have space in his cap, again...
0: Would he go to Perth?
1: You know, who knows?
0: You're looking at PNG.
1: And also, too, what are you thinking about? What would you pay him? Like, that's the other thing, I suppose. He's got to come...
0: It's hard to figure out the value just because of the amount of games that he's played. But once again, that's injuries. But then at the same time, I don't know, you try and figure out how many games is he going to get for you?
1: Well, you don't know that, do you?
0: No. How much is Latrell Mitchell worth?
1: I don't know. let's start at 900. We'll start the base at 900 and work our way up.
0: Yeah, it'll be interesting to see how that plays out. Other news as we look to the prelim finals this weekend, Ashley Klein, who officiated the Waz v. the Knights over the weekend and was the subject of some controversy there. He's been stood down for the prelim. Finals.
1: I think it's a bit tough. I still think Ash is probably one of the best referees going around. I know he gets a bit of a bad rap. And did he make a mistake in the Knights Warriors game? Look, I could have had it either way. If he blew a penalty for an obstruction for Tyson Frizzell, fair enough. But he didn't. I kind of go, well, fair enough as well. Like, it was a bit of a 50-50. And I know probably people are going to say, oh, they've pulled those up 100 times already this year. Well... Yeah,
2: give Frizz some credit for the acting too.
1: Like, it was the worst acting I've ever seen. Yeah, putting your hands in the air.
2: He was looking somewhere and he had his hands out. I don't know.
1: Looking at
2: the ball.
1: That's what saved him.
2: It is, yeah.
0: Definitely.
2: He probably saw it was a 300 gamer as well, and he's going, well, he wouldn't get it wrong. No. You know what I mean? There is a little bit of credit
1: now,
2: there.
1: It's done now, and I think that's just a shot across the bow to all the other referees. Now, anything any sort of 50-50 calls, you're better off checking it. If you want to save your own bacon... Which, obviously, if Ash looked back now, he'd probably have gone, you know what, I probably should have done that or had a look there. That's what happens.
0: Well, sometimes they do check it, or there is a captain's challenge and then goes to the bunker. And then the bunker gets it wrong.
1: I thought the bunker got the loose carry wrong.
0: Well, exactly. Sometimes the bunker gets it wrong. They're not even at the ground. And then the fans, the only person they've got to take it out on
1: is the referee.
0: So it's sometimes not even. And then at the end of the game, all those fans remember is that calls that they didn't agree with. But it's not always... just the on-field ref.
1: It would be the least satisfying job in the world. You're damned if you do, you're damned if you don't if you're an NRL referee. And look, we spoke a little bit about it yesterday, getting projectiles hurled at him. Wasn't a good look.
2: Yeah, he can't be doing that.
0: No. Finally, Gal is taking on Nelson Asafa Solomona.
1: They're making it happen. NRL news. It's a little bit exciting.
0: It's outside of NRL.
1: Two former NRL players.
0: Yep.
1: And Gal can throw, and we've all seen him do that. Nelson, I think, still needs a bit of work coming from someone who has no boxing experience whatsoever. So I just thought I'd throw that out there.
2: I'm not jumping in the ring. Yeah.
0: That's it.
2: I'm not jumping in the ring with either of them, but I think it'll be great. Yeah.
1: It's easy to say behind the microphone.
2: Yeah. Kudos to Gal still going and throwing them.
1: Yeah. But I think he'll handle himself quite well, Gal.
2: Yeah.
0: That's it.
1: If I was a betting man, I'd be taking Gal. Too smart. He'd be in close, tight, all that sort of stuff.
0: Yeah.
1: But what would I know? I couldn't fight my way out of a wet paper bag.
0: It's the Rush Hour on Triple M. And up next, we are joined by, he's the author of the new book, 10 Things I Wish You Knew About Raising Boys, Dr. Billy Garvey, who'll join us for a chat all things parenting and raising young men on Triple M, the Rush Hour.

0: It's the Rush Hour on Triple M, and joining us right now is a developmental paediatrician, author, and child development expert, Dr. Billy Garvey, who has more than 25 years' experience working with children and families. He's the author of 10 Things I Wish You Knew About Raising Boys, which comes out today, and he was named the 2025 Victorian Father of the Year. Billy, Dr. Garvey, welcome.
1: Just Billy. Okay. Thank you, okay. Billy.
2: No, Doc?
1: No, it feels wrong.
2: I like Doc.
1: I look for the other person.
2: I'm a Doc person. I'm going to call you Doc, okay. Dr. Billy.
1: Okay.
2: Doc, the title of the new book, 10 Things I Wish I Knew About Raising Boys.
1: Mm.
2: What am I? If I picked up this book today, I've got four boys at home.
1: Yeah.
2: Right? From oldest is 20 down to 10.
1: Yeah.
2: So, and in between. What, if I picked up this book today, what would I get out of this book?
1: Yeah, hopefully you get an understanding of where to invest your energy. Like, instead of kind of punishments and getting them to respect you and stuff like that, just actually building connections with them and also looking at them and going, how are each of them going? Do they have good, deep friendships? Do they have solid, secure self-esteem? Do they have an idea about affection and intimacy? Like, you know, the boys now, more than 50% of boys have had an exposure to pornography before they're 13 years of age. When I grew up, I don't know about you boys, when I grew up, it was just, there was no conversation. It was just figure it out on your own. But a lot of the content they see
2: that's
1: now
2: true.
1: Is wild.
2: Yeah.
1: So, and it's not a one-off conversation. I think a lot of parents are like, I'll just sit down before you go out for a big night, you know, on the booze, and I'll have a chat about, like, safe sex and not getting an STI and all that stuff. But the reality is, I don't know about you guys, but one conversation's never taught me anything. So how do we have an ongoing conversation around what healthy relationships are? And also the idea about, like, which I'm sure you guys are good at, but it's okay to be afraid. It's okay to be fearful. It's okay to be sad.
2: Well, that's definitely something I've discussed with my boys, or we have had in discussions with my boys. It's okay to be vulnerable. It's okay to be sad. You're allowed to be like that. That's fine. You know, we've lost that machoism sort of. There's still times for that. I think that's my opinion.
1: Definitely,
2: I think you've still times you've got to be a little bit. You know, not puff the chest out, but suck it up a little bit.
1: Definitely. I don't like the idea that, like, you can't find that inside yourself and we can't build it in all of our kids. I think we've got to be careful as well, which I know that you'll hopefully agree with this. Girls can also be tough.
2: Oh,
1: you know, and the idea
2: you ever met my wife? Holy dooly. Yeah.
1: But you know what I mean? The idea, like, out of school, they're just like, all right, which one of the boys is going to help me carry something? You're telling the boys that all that matters is their strength, and you're telling the girls they can't be physically strong.
2: Doc, please knock this on the head if you think this is not part of what we're discussing here, but the fact that young men today, or just men in general, sometimes now are a little bit, the whole keeping chivalry, opening the door for someone, opening the door for a lady, there's times when I've done that and I get the dirty look, whether or not that's acceptable these days. So I think as men we're a little bit confused now.
1: Definitely,
2: about what we can and can't do to help the opposite sex, if that makes sense.
1: Definitely. It's not masculinity that's the problem. I think there's a lot of men that are just like, far out. Or, you know, the little boys, you guys might have heard about this, but, you know, all the boys at the school, in a primary school, young little boys get put in one half and they have to apologize to all the girls for the stuff they're going to do. That is wild and really unhelpful, and making boys and men feel like, you know, there's no healthy version of masculinity is a big problem.
3: You speak about, talk about safe sex, talk about before you become an adult, your early teenager. So when is the right time to start the conversation? You mentioned relationships before. If you're just not that type of person, you know, you might be a bit of a loner that's become a parent and you just don't find that natural to have that relationship ongoing with your kids, and you've got to set aside some time to actually have the conversation with them.
1: Definitely. And it's also role modeling. Don't feel so much pressure on, like, I have to keep talking about this stuff. The emotional vulnerability and also the strength and just toughen up is you'll role model it more than any. You can have 1,000 conversations, but how they watch us walk through the world. Your 6-year-old, for example, it's really interesting when you watch what happens to boys in affection. You know, we're okay at little boys when they're babies. Like, we don't actually sing to them, especially men don't talk to them as much as girls and all that stuff. But as they get older, we give them less and less affection.
2: True, yes.
1: You know, and so they're just like, oh, sex is the only way that I can have affection. But instead of my mates actually, and me being able to go up and go, geez, I've just had the worst day of my life. I'm worried I'm going to lose my job. My marriage is falling apart. And someone being able to put their arms around you and say, mate, I'm so sorry, but I'm here. What can I do to help? You know, like that idea. But even as a 6-year-old, just being like showing your emotions, including your joy, including your like success and your pride and all that stuff. It's not, and anger is not a bad emotion either. Anger is an internal signal that something's wrong. I'm not getting a need met. I'm really worried about something. I'm afraid. And the problem is all these men don't learn how to manage it. So they roll around the world in road rage, hostility and violence is the only way they can channel it, instead of being like, hang on, what's going on for me? And role modeling that for little boys like your little gorgeous kid is really important, because he comes up in that world then, instead of like falls into a trap and then you have to dig him out of it. You can do that too.
3: Yep.
1: I've never, like the thousands of boys that I've met, I often meet the boys no one else wants to see anymore because of how violent they are and stuff. They're the best boys I get to meet because I build a connection with them and I watch them turn.
0: We could go on all day.
2: Oh,
0: I mean,
2: we?
0: I can tell Hindy's curiosity is lit up.
2: Well,
0: we could go on all day. We've got to get on with the show, though. Dr. Billy Garvey, thanks for joining us. Your new book, 10 Things I Wish You Knew About Raising Boys, is available in all good bookstores from today. It's also available in the ebook and audio. Thanks for joining us, Billy.
2: Thanks, Doc.
1: Thanks, guys.
0: And remember, we have 4 very good NRL Grand Final tickets to give away. Everyone that gets to air in the show today is in the running to win them. So we're going to do just a bit of a blitz, basically. If you want to get yourself in the draw for these tickets, call 133353 now. We'll get as many people on air and in the draw as possible before we draw the winner this Friday. So call 133353 right now. It's the Rush Hour on Triple M.
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0: It's the Rush Hour on Triple M. We have got four very good tickets to the NRL Grand Final to give away. Everyone that gets on air with us gets in the draw. So we're doing a blitz. We're going to get as many people in the running as possible. So let's kick things off. Steve in Camden. Hello.
1: How are you guys?
2: Good, Steve.
3: Good, Steve.
1: Mate, looking for these tickets. I missed out on 2001 when we give it to Para. It's been 25 years since the Mighty Knights have won, and I think I need to be there.
2: Steve, you sound like a bit of a flog. But,
1: oh, please.
2: Steve, you will. Yeah, and you're from out there at Camden, is that correct, Steve?
1: Yeah, that's right, yeah.
2: Yeah, that's another red flag for me. Camden Rams beat me in my first grand final against the Mossy Dragons, but that's another day.
1: Won it on Sunday too, mate.
2: Well done. Steve, you're going into the draw, mate, to win tickets.
0: You're in the running, Steve.
2: Karen from Bexley, you're there, Kazza.
4: I'm here.
2: Who's your team, Karen?
4: The Roosters.
0: Oh!
4: Go the Roosters.
0: We don't want to put a Roosters fan in the draw,
2: don't,
0: do we?
2: Should we?
4: Yes, you do.
3: The second longest club, I reckon.
2: Adam, should we put him in? Should we put Kazza through the draw?
3: Well, she's live on air now, so...
0: Oh, that is the rule. Maybe we did say that.
3: I don't know.
0: Why did we pick her up? She's going. She's in the running. She's in the running.
2: Nathan, you there?
5: Yes, here.
2: Nathan, who's your team, mate?
5: The mighty Penrith Panthers.
2: Whee! Pretty Panthers. Well, mate, you're in the draw. There you go.
5: Appreciate it. Thank you.
0: Go watch them win another premiership.
3: The bandwagon.
0: Adam is in Liverpool. Adam, who's your team?
6: Good to speak to you, my friend. Lockie, it's been a while.
0: Oi!
6: I'm a Roosters hater as well, my friend.
0: Yeah, good
6: but
0: man.
6: I'm on the Dolphins bandwagon.
0: Oh, yeah. So am I think. Dolphins.
6: Yeah, I'd like to see him win it. The Penrith have won enough.
3: Adam, what about the Knights?
2: Yeah.
3: You wouldn't mind saying
6: Knights,
3: that.
6: I'm cool with that. I'd love to go to a Knights and Dolphins grand final. Can you make it happen?
2: Well, you know what, Adam? We're cool with you getting in the draw to win two tickets to the grand final. Well done.
6: Awesome. Thanks so much, Mindy. And Lockie, good to hear your voice. You're doing well, mate.
2: And I should say four tickets. Is it four tickets?
0: It is four tickets.
2: I said two tickets.
0: Yeah, that's right. And Vincent
3: at Campbelltown.
0: He's just called through.
7: All right. My team's the Dragons, but I'd like to see a Knights-Dolphins team.
2: Well, Vinny, you've had a tough year, haven't you, my friend?
3: Straight out of sympathy.
7: Got to follow the team whether they win or lose. Go the Dragons.
3: Good man, mate. Loyalty.
0: That's the way. Wait, well, Vincent, you're from Campbelltown. Why aren't you on the mighty West Tigers?
7: No,
0: well, you did get, you know, you got the wooden spoon this year, but you're going to the grand final. I mean, you know, that's it. There we go. That's it. All week, everyone that gets on air with us is in the running to go to the grand final. We will draw our winner on Friday. Who's going to be there? We can't
2: pick it.
3: What a prize, though.
0: That's it. It's going to be awesome. The NRL Grand Final.
2: Such enthusiasm. What a prize, though. Thanks, Adam.
0: It's the Rush Hour on Triple M. Up next, we're going to revisit what we did yesterday with the Arrow family, Jai and Barina on Triple M. It's the Rush Hour.

0: It's the Rush Hour on Triple M. Today it's Lachie, Hindy and Adam Elliott. And Hindy, yesterday you took it upon yourself. You heard that over the weekend the Arrow family, Jai and Barina, their fridge broke down.
1: Yes.
0: And so
1: the fridge was on the fritz.
0: Yeah, but you've got some contacts in the fridge game.
1: I do. Hisense, they came to the party. Lovely company, Hisense. And they delivered a beautiful fridge to Jai and Barina. But the most important thing was, which we found out, and you'll hear it in this break,
0: yeah,
1: that's where Jai keeps all his medication. So it's very important to have a fridge.
0: That's right.
1: And when
0: we
1: say
0: thought it was just,
1: we just thought it was beer.
0: Wanted to keep his beer cold.
1: Yeah, which is also very important.
2: Very important. It was a hot weekend, especially on the weekend too. Priorities.
0: Mm.
1: But it's being an event tonight as well, isn't it?
2: Yeah, there is. So that's great. We've got an event at the Star. Actually, I'm shooting there tonight after this, a big gala dinner for Jai. So, yeah, it's great, Hindy, that you sorted that out for him yesterday. And
1: it's what I do.
2: We'll sort some other stuff out for him tonight.
1: So if you didn't hear us giving Barina a phone call yesterday, here it is now.
3: Hi, Barina speaking.
1: Hey, Barina, it's Nathan Highmarsh from the Rush Hour here, Triple M. How are you?
3: Good. How are you?
1: Good, Barina. Now, I've heard there's a rumour going around that your fridge is on the fritz.
3: Yes. I woke up the other day and everything was warm in there, including my husband's medication. Oh. So luckily we've got a bar fridge, like a little wine one.
1: I was about to ask that, Barina. Do you mean your husband's medication or do you mean his beer? What's more important for him at the moment?
3: Well, he said he's never going to give beer up. So yes. Both, I would say. Both. Well, luckily the beer was still cold.
1: Yeah,
3: so the beer and the medication are now all in the wine rack. He can't distinguish between the two. So
1: That's all. Well, Barina, I've made some calls over the weekend, and I'm going to let you know our good friends at Hisense have come to the party, a brand new fridge for you and your husband, Jai.
0: There you go.
3: Oh, thank you so much. Aww.
1: It's the
3: that
1: least we can do.
3: So much.
1: It's
3: that
1: the least we can do.
3: So much. He can keep his beer cold now in the big fridge, not the little one.
1: Well, that's it. Now that South will be knocked out of the comp,
3: he's going to need it.
1: He's just going to be sitting back watching even more now. So, yeah.
3: Well, his Mad Monday just ended, so he's lucky the fridge broke after that. So,
1: Was it, Barina, was it dress-up theme this year? What was the dress-up theme?
3: No, they didn't have a dress-up theme this year, but last year he did come home in koala slippers and like a Superman outfit. I was very confused what the theme was actually supposed to be. Super koala, but yeah.
0: All right, well, Barina, there you go. It's all thanks to the team at Hisense. Hope you enjoy the best
3: you.
0: In the biz and obviously always wanting to help out you and the family.
3: Thank you guys so much. And please say we're really grateful to the team at Hisense and to you guys as well.
1: No worries. I wish you all the best. You enjoy.
0: Absolutely. And that was all thanks to Hisense, smarter technology to make everyday life simpler, from large screen TVs to home appliances. Hisense is made for real life. This is the Rush Hour. We'll come back after this with our final thoughts.
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7: Orange's average unleaded price today is around $2.40 a litre, while some servos are selling it as low as $2.30. 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
0: It is the Rush Hour on Triple M. It's Lockie, it's Hindy, it's Adam Elliott. Time for our final thought. First of all, Adam got the call up last minute, our favourite member of the Elliott family.
1: Yeah, well done.
2: Got the call up.
1: A lot of good carries today, mate. Heavy carries. You did all the heavy lifting today. Well done.
3: Yeah, used to being in the background as well, so it's good to jump in front of the missus there and get one over today. I'll take that
1: You
3: win.
1: Said jump in front of the missus there, didn't you?
3: Yeah. Yes. Yeah, definitely. In front. There's not much. She's a bit sick, so there's not much
1: Does
3: jumping in.
1: She abuse
3: in
1: you at home? You seem a bit nervous. Yes.
3: Just thinking about the drive back. The phone will be ringing.
1: Hey, ring me.
3: Yeah.
1: Code word is... Shibasaki.
2: Safe word. You're worried you've done too good of a job. Is that what you're saying? And then she's listening and now she's...
3: Well, I think we said earlier the bar was low, so yeah. I'd hope that I'd raised it a little bit today.
1: You've lifted it.
3: And I've certainly abused my privilege to probably get a few extra digs in there too, which is good.
1: And just sleep with one eye open, by the way. And also, too, just before we go,
2: yes.
1: Pringle,
2: yes.
1: Outside broadcast, live tomorrow. From the Vicar... Hotel in Dural tomorrow.
2: Home game for you.
1: It's a home game for me. 10 minutes down the road. I can't wait.
2: Luke Keary. It's a home game for him as well.
1: Peter Wynn will be there.
2: Yeah.
1: A couple of greats of the game.
2: It's going to be good.
1: Come and say good day.
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1: No worries.
2: Hindy, we'll see you tomorrow.
1: See yous.
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18: Hi there, I'm Amy Goggins. New South Wales police have charged a 42-year-old woman with murder following an alleged fatal stabbing in the Blue Mountains. A 5-year-old child was unable to be saved while two other children, aged 1 and 3, are in a critical but stable condition in hospital. The woman was refused bail and will front court in November. More signs Aussie households are cutting back. The latest CBA data shows spending rose by just 0.1% last month, with transport posting the strongest gain. Experts say we're having to devote a larger chunk of our budget to fuel. The PM is backing global AI safeguards, with leaders warning the tech could outpace efforts to manage its risk. Anthony Albanese is saying it can deliver huge benefits, but people must remain in control. A new study has found the majority of women have experienced at least one form of abuse on online dating sites in the past 3 months. And 2 new cases of bird flu have been confirmed in fur seals in Victoria.
19: Aussie men deserve to look and feel their best. That's where Hims comes in. Go to hims.com.au. Hims. Look better.
18: Sam Walker is back for the Roosters, set to line up at halfback for the prelim against the Dolphins. It's a remarkable return just 24 days after suffering a syndesmosis injury. South's Adam Elliott reckons he might not be fully fit.
20: I don't think you'd be at 100%. I definitely don't. I know the syndesmosis surgeries and injury turnarounds nowadays are so much quicker. He would be pretty close, but he wouldn't be 100% yet.
18: While Nathan Cleary has been named for Penrith despite suffering a bone stress injury.
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18: Mostly fine for the rest of today in Orange. Tonight down to 6 and tomorrow a possible shower with a high of 21. 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
3: Welcome to Triple M NRL Daily here on your Tuesday. It's Charlie White here, and because it's Tuesday, we got two of the best journalists in rugby league in the house, David Riccio and Brett Reed from Code Sports. How are you, boys?
4: Yeah, good to be here, Charlie. Ready to go.
5: Sorry, it's a bit late. I got stuck in traffic on the bridge, Charlie. Don't get me started on the bridge.
4: Yeah. Sydney Harbour Bridge.
5: Mate, drives me insane.
3: We'll peak hour and the bridge, chaos.
5: Cocktail of madness.
3: Oh, this city, man. We need to go get some planning. Get Brett Reed in the planning department.
5: The Premier needs to sort some stuff out.
3: He does. He does. Tell you what, there's a huge show we got here today. Huge show. Latrell Mitchell, Reedy, you've broken this story. He's going to test his worth on the open market.
5: Looks like it, Charlie. Looks like he's going to head to November 1 and create a frenzy.
3: Is he still worth $1.4 million in your eyes?
5: You know what? You know my view. My view
4: I don't think he's going to be backing away. Okay.
5: I'm not backing
4: I'll be
5: down
4: telling him why he's
5: that
4: wrong.
3: Okay. We'll stick around. Might even find out which clubs are in for him as well. And Dave, Ashley Klein's been dropped from the prelims.
4: It's a significant blow. And that not only is he out of the prelims, that just rules him out of the grand final race too. One of the most experienced referees in the game. He's taken a hit from that Warriors howler. Reedy's going to tell me that there was only one howler. I'll tell you there was three.
3: Okay. We might even put the Sharks under the microscope as well, boys. But up next, Latrell Mitchell. Where's he going? What's he worth? Find out next here on Triple M NRL Daily with Dave Riccio, Brent Reed and Charlie White. We'll be back very shortly.

0: Triple M NRL Daily, Finals Edition, with Brent Reed, David Riccio and Charlie White. Breaking news and the biggest names in the game.
1: And nobody does the NRL like Triple M.
2: Latrell Mitchell, massive news, Reed. Yeah. You broke this story. He's going to test the open market.
3: It looks that way, Charlie. Yeah, look, I mean, South, I don't think are in any hurry to get a deal done with Latrell. I don't think Latrell's particularly in a hurry to get a deal done either. So it looks like he will go to November 1. It's going to be really interesting because players of that quality and caliber don't come on the market that often. So it's going to be really intriguing to see how it plays out with Latrell.
4: Well, yeah, well, what do you think will happen? Because I think this will drag on.
3: Look, I mean, I'd love for him to stay at South. I think him and South have a unique relationship. Wayne's there. He's got a very unique relationship with Wayne. My gut feeling is now that he'll leave at some point, probably in 2028. But I'd love to see him stay. I just think, Latrell, it feels like South is home for Latrell. And I think, you know,
4: Brady, romance is gone in rugby league, and you know
3: why it. Why does it have to be gone, Dave?
4: Yeah, but you know I'm, why can't we you know I'm big it? On heritage and the history of the game and the fabric of the game, and I love suburban grounds, etc. But, mate, it's run its course there. Yeah, it really has, and it's unfortunate.

0: where he's being paid significant money, and we have had the discussion, is it worth the Knights moving on from Ponga?
1: Yes, and look what's happened when they retained faith with him, and he stayed at that club. Look what he's done this year. He might get them to a grand final, KP.
0: Yeah.
1: And no one's more responsible for them getting there than Caelan Ponga. Not even Justin Holbrook in my eyes. I think Caelan's been the most influential figure at that football club. And I think Latrell's got the capacity to do that at South. He just needs a bit of luck. He just has had no luck with injury.
0: It's three seasons now.
1: I understand that, Dave. I understand that. I understand the critics and the criticism of him.
0: It's not critics. It's not criticism.
1: It is criticism.
0: It's facts. He's played 11 games, 11 games, and 11 games.
1: It's also a criticism, right? In a form of criticism. And I understand that.
0: It's facts.
1: Okay. I understand it, Dave. I accept it. But for me, I think the juice is worth the squeeze with Latrell. Do you like that? Because I think he's just... as I said, there's not many players in our game who are out and out match winners like he is.
2: Couple of things.
1: Yeah, what do you got?
2: Caelan Ponga is a fullback.
1: Yep.
2: Is Latrell Mitchell still a fullback?
1: Well, no, he's not a fullback anymore, Charlie, right?
2: Okay, so he's a centre. So then you're not going to pay him like
1: Caelan Ponga. Is Herbie Farnworth a fullback?
2: Yeah, he is.
1: Would you pay Herbie Farnworth top dollar?
2: Like, Herbie Farnworth, in my opinion, daylight's ahead of Latrell Mitchell in terms of quality of player at the moment.
0: And he's playing games.
1: I think Latrell's a better player than Herbie. Hasn't played as many games.
2: I wouldn't say daylight. Yeah. But what I would say is he plays games.
1: I think there's some players, some centres in our game who you pay top dollar to because I think that they win games for you, right? Herbie's one of them. Latrell's one of them.
2: So Latrell's still one of them.
1: And maybe Steve Crichton. Steve Crichton's the other one.
2: So what do you think Herbie's worth?
1: Well, Herbie will get, I don't know, 1-2 and a ratchet probably at least. And maybe more than that.
2: So in that essence, what do you think the offer from South Sydney for Latrell should be?
1: Well, I think the similar thing. I've said, Dave, I've always said 1.4, which is about 1-2, 1-1 and a ratchet.
2: I can't believe it.
1: You blokes all operate under the old salary cap. You've got to think the new salary cap, guys. You've got to think the new cap, baby.
2: If you said Latrell had played 27 games in the past three seasons, or averaged, I'll give him 20.
1: Yeah.
2: I can understand where you're coming from. Okay. But you're investing on a player that's played 11 games.
1: Okay. But, Dave, we just spoke about Caelan. Caelan had some injury problems and concussion problems, got fit, stayed healthy, and has now taken Newcastle to within the cusp of the final.
2: That's right, because he's playing fullback.
1: Latrell's got the same ability, the same...
2: Not at centre.
1: But he does, mate, because he wins games for them at centre. Did you watch him through the opening 9 games this year?
2: Did you watch him in the most recent game?
1: He was unstoppable at times.
2: Did you watch him in the most last game that he played?
1: A lot of them they won because of Latrell.
2: Mm.
1: So that's the capacity he's got. And you know what you risk? You risk, if he leaves, you risk him going to another club, right?
2: Yeah.
1: Getting fit, staying fit, and becoming the dominant player he can be. And then, you know, you're kicking yourself.
2: Yeah, I don't think so.
1: But the flip side of that is I can understand South's hesitation to rush into a deal. I imagine they want to see how he comes back in the pre-season. Mind you, he's in the World Cup squad, so he might be back till January. That's the other thing. He's in the World Cup squad. Mm-hmm. If he plays at the World Cup, he won't be back at training till, I think, January.
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1: Where the NRL's biggest stories unfold. Triple M NRL Daily, Finals Edition, with Brent Reed, David Riccio and Charlie White.
2: I've got this comment from YouTube about the Sharks.
3: Let's go. What do we got?
2: Lifetime Sharks fan here. It's from Redfern03 was his name on YouTube. Lifetime Intriguing. Sharks fan here.
3: From Sharks,
2: yeah,
3: from Redfern.
2: Yeah, it's interesting, yeah. Maybe he likes the colours. Do any of you guys really think that that Cronulla had the personnel and X factor to win a comp? No way. How many long-range tries do they score? Almost none. They graft away and barge over from 10 yards out into the corners more often than not. No proper consistent line breakers. Same team picked slavishly for 4 years. Why expect this year to be any different to the last three?
4: Redfern 03. Look, he makes a couple of good points. I was watching that game on Saturday night, and it was 18-10 at half time. It was an eight point ball game. And in the second half, there was about a 10 to 15 minute period where it was a bit of an arm wrestle. And I'm watching the Sharks, and I'm thinking, who's going to dig them out of this? Who's going to create something out of this? You've got a bloke with one shoulder in Trindle, and you've got a rookie half now that Hines has come off. And I'm thinking, how are they going to dig this out? And what they did, they just stick to their process. And to Redfern03's point, when the Roosters were trying to dig something out, they had Tedesco, busting tackles from the back, etc. There wasn't a spark that went bang. How can they shift this? And I think there's an element of truth to that, which is why I'm actually quite excited about a genuine change for Cronulla in seeing some new blood come through, because it has been it's been pretty consistent as far as the back five are concerned, and there are some talented kids coming through. Whether they're going to be ready next year is the question. It is probably going to be what we're going to be talking about. So, no, I think there's an element of truth to that.
5: I think they're going to take a step back next year, the Sharks. Just look, they're a really well coached footy team, right? He's one of the best coaches in the comp, Greg Fitzgibbon, but I just feel like they're going to go backwards to go forward, you know, to have a year where they blood some of those kids, Dave. But I reckon they're a couple of years away from being a threat again.
2: How did the Sharks convince Fitzy to re-sign? Like, how did they actually do that? Because obviously we know they're one of the least resource clubs, and if a head coaching job became available, most clubs would want Craig Fitzgibbon.
4: Oh, like, yeah.
2: Roosters, if they didn't have Robbo, they'd want Fitzy. I imagine the Broncos would be interested if they didn't have Madge.
5: Oh, yeah.
2: Like, he could have his pick of a litter for jobs.
4: No, I said he should be the New South Wales Origin coach. Like, he would he'd be sensational.
5: Yeah, he would be good, yeah.
4: He believes in the place, Charlie. He really does. He believes in the place, and he believes in his players. He believes in his this is his system. This is his method. He believes consistency in selections and more time on the field together creates success. And you could argue, and I firmly believe it, I believe they've been punching over their weight. I've said it consistently about rep players. In key positions, you need them to win premierships, and Cronulla haven't had them. He's been juicing the lemon, in the words of Reedman,
5: squeezing that lemon
4: better than any other coach in the game with that roster, with the resources. And so, he believes in the place. So that's why he's re-signed. And you saw how staunch he was post-match. This is not a rebuild.
5: He was filthy.
4: This is
5: filthy.
4: We're just getting going.
5: Yeah.
4: So he believes in the joint. There's a couple of key names coming through that can really, they're exciting young players that can shift the dial a bit. Leo Jakes, they've picked up. He's a Wallaby. It's going to take a genuine transition. He's not in the Nwangani Tawazi class yet, but he's very exciting.
2: Outside back, is he?
4: Outside back. Center, winger, athletic, powerful. He will add something different if he can make that adjustment from rugby to league. Liam Eisen. Liam Eisen's a young fullback. He's a tackle buster who's only needs to stay injury free to bring a completely different style of attack to Cronulla. Michael Gabriel's a young center, powerful center. Tom Dello, Reedman, you know Tommy Dello.
5: Yeah, number one schoolboy in the country.
4: Number one schoolboy in the
2: country. What's his position?
4: He's a lock forward. Lock forward.
5: Good player,
4: apparently. But I say...
5: I've signed him on the term too, haven't they?
4: Yeah, and I say these younger players, based on what we've seen from Fichetti at the Roosters, You bring young players in, they just bring energy. And I think that's what Cronulla, if there's five, you've dropped five, the Knights, the Warriors. Warriors have got, they've had five forwards, average age of 20.
2: Mm.
4: You know, and I think that's where Cronulla need to go.
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2: Ashley Klein, drop boys from the prelim final. Bit harsh, fair, what do you think?
3: It was a bit of a clanger, wasn't it? The one he missed. I mean, the Tyson Frizzell escort play.
4: There's a lot of defence to say, a lot of people coming out to say it's too harsh.
3: You reckon?
4: I think it's so significant for Warriors fans.
3: Yeah.
4: I mean, that was going to Golden Point. Every day of the week, that's just a penalty.
3: They didn't deserve it for me, the Warriors.
4: I think heard the right result came
3: in the end. I think it was the right result in the end. But, you know, it's sort of an inexcusable error in that, given the significance of the moment and that game, I don't think the NRL had a choice, really. I think they had to give him a week off.
2: Well, it's not just going to be a week because he's not going to go from not doing a prelim to doing the grand final. So who's going to do the grand final then, do we think?
4: Well, Grant Atkins had it last year.
2: You think he just gets it again, Dave?
4: I think there's a case for, mate.
3: Would Adam G not be in the box seat?
4: I think G's done a really good, had a good year as well.
3: Yeah. I'm more in Atkins. Grant Atkins.
4: We're going to get a great indication once the refs are appointed for these prelims.
3: Yeah.
2: What are you expecting?
3: I actually think Ash Klein's the best ref in the game, and I think it's unfortunate that he's not doing the grand final. But I understand why the NRL's gone down the path they have gone down.
2: Yeah,
5: he's the best ref.
3: I think he's the best ref in the game, yeah.
2: He can get overwhelmed in big moments.
4: Yeah, he can.
3: I mean, he's done a lot of big games.
2: I know,
4: he's the most experienced ref. Yeah. But he does.
3: Anyway, I think he's the best.
4: Get overwhelmed.
3: I think probably Grant Atkins is very close to him in second spot. I think he probably should get the grand final.
2: You know who should also get dropped? Chris Butler for the bunker, because he was the bunker man. He's got the best record. He had the best percentage, but he had a couple of missteps in the bunker on Sunday.
3: I think the first one he got right.
2: The thumb nick?
3: Yes.
2: I think there was insufficient evidence to
3: overcome. There's a clear deflection when you want
2: there's not a clear one.
4: You know,
3: I reckon it is clear.
4: You know you're talking out of your ass.
3: No, I think I'm dead set.
2: I can see in your eyes.
3: No, mate. I thought there was a dead set clear deflection. The more I watched it, the more I saw a deflection.
2: Where?
4: Where?
2: On what angle?
4: Okay, none.
3: The first angle I showed. The ball doesn't move. The ball does move. No. It goes like that.
2: It does not.
3: I reckon it was a clear deflection. I think he touched it. I reckon if you ask him. Put him on a lie detector.
4: The key here is.
3: I think it was a clear. Honestly, I'm not G-ing you up. I actually think there's a clear deflection.
2: Yeah, well, so did the bunker. So did Chris Butler.
3: Thank you.
2: He was wrong.
4: I
3: think you got that one right. The second one.
4: All three were wrong.
2: Second, why are you so hesitant to criticise Chris Butler?
3: Well, the second one, I can sort of understand how he arrived at it.
2: Because I actually think Chris Butler let Ashley Klein down.
3: He can't interfere in that.
2: No, but the point of the bunker is to protect your referee when they make a mistake, not enable their poor decision. And that strip was a poor decision by Ashley Klein. It went up to the bunker. Chris Butler could have saved Ashley Klein some blushes there. And instead of doing that, he stuck with what was a poor decision, which ultimately could have cost the Warriors.
3: But I sort of understand. Look, I know it's a tough decision. I agree with you. It was a tough decision. But I can half-pie understand why he came to that decision.
2: How?
3: Because it's like there's sort of a stripping motion.
2: Every tackle in rugby league, a player gets bumped off.
3: And that's
2: falling off.
3: Well, why does the ball not always get jolted out in every tackle then? If that's the case.
2: Because not every time a player has a loose carry.
3: Okay. Anyway, I can understand what. I'm not saying it was the correct decision.
4: All three were
3: wrong.
4: I'm
3: just saying I can understand why he came to that verdict.
4: All three were wrong.
2: So just back to the grand final.
3: All three were wrong. The first one they got right. He touched that.
4: No, he
3: didn't. Ask him.
2: Insufficient evidence, in my opinion. Agreed. Without doubt.
3: Okay.
2: That's the classic. You're going to save your challenge. You're going to keep your challenge, but insufficient evidence to overturn.
4: Guys, are you over double movement, slow-mo, finger on a sock is called a tackle when double movements? Can explain to me why just getting to the try line, no matter how you get there, should be just a try.
3: They would just have blokes on their hands and knees crawling along.
4: No, held is held, mate. Does that happen upfield? Anywhere else upfield, a finger on a sock is not a tackle. I'm so sick of the slow-mo double movement decisions.
3: That's the world we live in, Dave.
4: No, it doesn't
3: have
4: to be.
3: The world we live in.
4: If you get to the try line, it's a try.
3: It's slow-mo.
4: If you get tackled on the 25-metre line and you're just crawling, you're going to stop when three blokes are sitting on you.
3: Well,
4: so sit on him on the try line.
3: You might as well get rid of the bunker, Dave, if you want to do that. Get rid of the bunker and leave us
4: a tackle is not one finger on a boot.
3: And sadly it is.
4: No, it's not.
3: That's the rule.
4: It's a ridiculous rule.
3: It's the rules.
4: We waste so much time on the double movement.
3: You're calling for a change to the rules.
4: We waste so much time on the double movement replays. If we get to a prelim this weekend or a grand final and we're watching a player, he's still, as we can see here, James Tedesco still has a finger on, who's playing who?
3: We can't take it with the
4: on Hamiso Tabuai-Fado's foot. This is deemed a tackle.
3: Just got to let it go.
4: Not happening 25 metres upfield. I'm over it.
2: Yeah, good rant.
3: He's ranted there.
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18: 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Hay fever. A couple of hundred years ago, doctors noticed people sneezing, developing runny noses and itchy eyes during the hay cutting season. They also looked flushed and unwell, hence the term fever. Later it became clear the real cause was pollen allergies, but the term hay fever has stuck. So why spring? 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
1: 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With Brent Reed, David Riccio and Charlie White.
2: Jordan Ricci, what's going on with him? Because you and Ben Dobbin sort of crashed in your mail a bit. He seems to be doing that a bit lately. It's like, mate, it's not your mail. It's Reedy's mail. If you want Dobbo's mail, we'll do a segment Dobbo's mail, but it's your mail.
3: Look, it looks as though he's going to go to November 1. Jordan Ricci's not the only one at that club that looks as though they'll go to November 1. You've got Dean Mariner, Xavier Willison. There's some others as well. I can't remember off the top of my head, but there's a few blokes who look like they go to November 1 at that footy club. And look, I mean, there's going to be some clubs. Look, I wouldn't put a line through him staying. He may stay, but I think he's just going to have a look around, see what's out there for him. And clubs will have a look at Jordan Ricci. I mean, he's a class player, New Zealand international, very good footballer. So, can I stress, there's been some suggestions this is Madge related. My understanding is it's not Madge related at all. It's not. He's got a good relationship with Michael Maguire. That's not what this is about. I think he just wants to have a look what's out there.
2: Yeah. I guess it is slightly match related. If you leave a club and your coach is the guy who's running the show and you don't want to stay at that club, it's probably slightly.
3: It's a pretty, but as I said, I wouldn't rule out him staying. Right. But it's a very unique time in our game where there's a lot of money available and the market's going to be, post November 1's going to be madness, right?
2: Mm.
3: So, if you're a player right now, you're almost mad not to look at your options and see what's out there because there's going to be a lot of money thrown around come November 1, Charlie.
2: Where is Jordan Ricci in the current back rower market? Is he top 10?
4: Not for mine,
2: Is he top 20?
3: Oh, yeah, he's easy top 20.
2: Easy top 20? I don't know if he is. There's so many good...
3: he's a New Zealand international.
2: Yeah. He might not be the starting back rower at the World Cup.
3: He's been a pretty consistent.
4: He'd probably sit inside the top 20.
3: He's top 10, man. I reckon he's
2: top 10.
3: No, he's
2: not. No, he's not top 10.
3: Okay, fair enough then.
2: Because if we actually did the list and we went through all the backrows.
3: Do the list, let's do it right now.
2: Well, I'll just throw some names you probably wouldn't even think.
3: Throw some names.
2: I'd take Selesi Fichetti over Jordan Ricci. I'd take Francis Manu Leleua over.
3: Oh, give me a break. Are you serious?
2: Not.
3: Oh, he's played about 10 games.
2: And he's an absolute gun.
3: Oh, this is...
2: He's done more.
3: Pleasure off chops. You've lost the plot.
2: No, he is...
3: Over Jordan Ricci.
2: 100% over Jordan Ricci,
3: yeah. Come on, mate.
2: Dave?
5: Samuel Afono?
2: Yes, 100%.
3: I'd take Jordan.
5: Kai Pierce-Paul?
3: I'd take Ricci. Keep going.
2: Oh, no, I'd take Kai Pierce-Paul over Jordan Ricci.
3: Okay, I wouldn't.
5: Liam Martin,
3: probably, yeah.
2: Hamole Olakau'atu?
3: Yes.
2: Fine Fuiaki?
5: Hudson Young?
3: Lion Ball? Hudson, yes. That's three.
2: Connolly Lemuelu?
3: No.
2: No way.
5: Teague Wilton?
3: No.
5: Brittany Nicara?
3: Nope. Not on what I saw this year from Brittany Nicara.
2: So you're a Jordan Ricci...
3: I like Jordan Ricci. He's a good player. Sympathiser. He's a good player, man.
2: Yeah.
3: He's, as I said, he's current New Zealand international.
2: I don't reckon he'll be a starting back row for them at the World Cup.
3: Are you picking the team, are you?
2: No, we'll go. Well, let's have a look. Think about it. Britton Nicker will probably be on one edge. And then the other edge, Papali'i as well. You've got Isaiah Papali'i from Penrith.
3: Player, yeah, probably.
2: And then you've also got, I think I'd pick Francis Manu Leleua.
3: Oh, Charlie, what's going on with your Manu Leleua?
2: He's so good.
3: It's a very small case study. Come on, man. You can't be picking him in a New Zealand team out of Jordan Ricci.
2: I would personally, but anyway. So what's he worth in Jordan Ricci? If he's a top 10 back row, that means a $1 million a year player in your eyes, then, Reedy?
3: With a ratchet, I mean, he's probably in the 700-800 market with a ratchet, yeah. That's going to be standard fare for a back rower. You can imagine what guys like Talis Duncan, who's done a lot less than Jordan Ricci, he's probably going to get 700 plus with a ratchet. So I think he's in that 700-800 with a ratchet. Deal, yeah.
2: Fair enough.
3: Someone will give it to him.
2: Fair enough. Paul Gallant, your man, Dave.
5: We forgot about Kickow.
2: Really, I'm a Kickow.
3: I'd take Ricci over Kickow.
5: Forgot about Dylan Lucas.
2: We could even say...
3: Jacob Preston, I'd give
2: Angus
3: you
2: Angus Crichton, obviously.
5: Capewell, Queensland Origin.
3: No.
2: Leke Halasima.
3: Probably, yeah.
5: Jeremiah Nanai.
3: Not on this year.
5: Fini Fuiaki.
3: Probably.
5: Jacob Preston.
2: There's an embarrassment of riches in the back row. An embarrassment
3: of
2: riches.
3: But how many of them are off contract? There are
5: Leke
3: a lot of
5: the
3: contract. We said like, right. I said,
5: sorry.
3: Yeah, I said yes.
2: There are a lot of them who are November 1.
3: Yeah, there are, yeah.
5: Anyway.
3: Yeah, so he's going to be in a market November
5: Naomi
3: 1
5: Stewart.
3: With a lot of back rowers and going to be madness and mayhem. Might as well be part of it.
2: Fair enough.
3: Do you think?
2: Yeah. No, you're fair enough.
3: Yeah, I mean, if it's a back, like this is going to be the back rower market, this one.
2: Is it though? Or is it going to be that?
5: Diluted by so many.
2: Yeah. Great show, Dave.
5: Thanks,
2: great
5: Charlie.
2: Show, Reedy. Great to see you, boys. We'll be back tomorrow with Daddy Wyther and Shane Flanagan.
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8: Oh, here we go, Australia. Hello to you, Triple M Nights with Dave Gleason. All right, the rock god from the Screaming Jets is ready to rock and roll over the next few hours here. Dave Gleason, hello to you.
20: G'day, Tomo. G'day, Australia. Yes, great to be back in here. Spring is fully underway.
8: Yeah, hell yeah.
20: Beautiful all around the country, and it's great to be back on the road, Tomo. I'm out there doing some shows, getting around to see me peeps that I haven't seen in a long time. We've been hamstrung a little bit getting out there with gigs, but we're getting back into the swing of things now.
8: And everyone's out and about, aren't they, as well? Shit. People are fired up.
20: Oh, mate, you should see the airport lounges. Oh. Hey? The Virgin Lounge, the Qantas Lounge, they're absolutely chock-a-block with all the greatest bands, not only from here, but all around the world that are landing in Australia or touring around Australia. It's fantastic.
8: I love it, mate. Hey, underrated tracks are back tonight. Last night we had Eminem and Lose Yourself. And we're doing something pretty similar, Glee, so this is of similar vein to me.
20: It is indeed, but I did see a photo recently of the lead singer, Time, Tomo. Time has marched on.
8: I believe that.
20: Says me. I mean, I was watching some footage from my Long Way to the Top show the other day.
8: Yes.
20: Massive veranda over the workshop,
8: mate.
20: Oh, is
8: that what's going on? Yeah, okay. Make you feel better, just put on Better, the film clip.
20: Yeah, yeah. Oh, that makes me feel better. Back then, now I go to the gym and stuff, and I still look worse than back then when I was flogging myself, Tomo.
8: Amusement park?
20: Oh, like an amusement park, and everyone got to go on every ride. Great show tonight. We've also got, we're going to talk about Paul Kelly and the Coloured Girls.
8: Love
20: and
8: it.
20: When they were riding high in the charts. And Joe Walsh.
8: Yeah, politics.
20: Joe Walsh is probably the most unlikely person to ever run for... Hang on. No, he's not. Mm. We've got a whole raft of people who should never have run for politics, Tomo.
8: It's the only reason we put it in tonight, Gleeso. It's because Mel Meninga, obviously.
21: Former Australian Rugby League star Mel Meninga tried a career in Canberra. For a moment, anyway.
22: I was just a person out there making sure that I was, I'm buggered. I'm sorry.
20: He's the coach of the North, of the Western Australia Bears
8: now. Yeah, that's it. The Perth Bears.
20: Did Billy Brownless have a crack?
8: I think he did have a crack.
20: We'll get to that later on.
8: I think we will, hey? The birthday time as well, Glee. So we're kicking off the show with Joan Jett. I love rock and roll. It is her birthday today.
20: Oh, mate. Absolutely made that song her own. Obviously, people think it was an original song from Joan Jett, but she left the Runaways. She found this amazing song and, as I said, made it her own. And then, of course, Mariska Hargitay only last week or so on the Emmys. Absolutely. I love TV shows.
8: Oh, okay.
20: I love TV shows.
8: Mm.
20: Yeah. It was a massive fail at the Emmys. Anyway, I love rock and roll. Joan Jett and the Blackhearts. Let's get the show rocking.

0: The Cranberries with Linger on Triple M. This night's with Dave Gleeson and Joe Walsh wants the presidency. We'll get to that shortly and some new stuff from Shinedown. NU2 should be absolutely superb, Gleeso. But we're talking awards.
1: We are indeed. I don't get Hall of Fame awards. Mm-hmm. I literally don't. That's what Stephen Morris, the drummer from Joy Division and New Order, has come out and said recently. I don't understand the point of them. I've tried. I've really, really, believe me, tried unsuccessfully. I've tried giving awards. I've tried receiving awards. Mm-hmm. I've just gone and watched other people getting awards, and I've come away thinking, is that all there is? What is this about?
0: Right.
1: So it's all well and good to say that when you're in the Hall of Fame.

0: game. Because Joy Division and New Order collectively are being put into the Hall of Fame. Mm-hmm. Stephen Morris isn't able to get it. He said the Rock and Roll Hall of Fame in particular, he thought it was all a voting thing.
1: Oh, right.
0: He thought it was the fans who were voting for it. And I was there, he was voting for himself, trying to get in. Mm. I didn't know he could do that. Maybe I'll put some votes in.
1: You should try that, yeah.
0: Turns out that it's not decided by a vote. It's decided by a board, and that kind of disappointed him a little bit. He won't be going to the Hall of Fame ceremony because he's got health issues.
1: Oh, health.
0: But, look, it's all well and good to say I won't go in the Hall of Fame, but when they put you in it, you're there.
1: Joy Division.

0: Little bit of Ants Joy, Triple M. This is Nights with Dave Gleason. New stuff from U2 shortly, Gleeso. Joe Walsh getting political.
1: Yeah, 1980, he decided he'd have had enough of the way US politics was running. 1980.
0: 1980.
1: What's that, 46 years ago?
0: He might have been ahead of the curve, guys.
1: Things might have gone a little bit downhill since then. Not the only one. I think Vincent Furnier or Alice Cooper ran for a little bit of, for some type of role. He his campaign platform was to change the national anthem to his song, Life's Been Good.
0: Oh, right.
1: Free gas. He ran on a popular platform promising free gas for everyone. And pledged free cheeseburgers for all citizens. A little bit short of $5,000 for every man, woman and child that lives in America. What's that coming in at $1.5 trillion? But he was it was a symbolic run. The age limit was 35 you had to be to run for president. He was only 32 at the time. But he was just trying to get people involved in voting so that they could make a difference in their electorate. And he even had something else to say, something else he was going to give us for free if he got to be president.
2: Hey, you know what? What? I should probably be president.
1: Sounds like him.
2: I'm sick of this business. I passed some laws, okay? First thing, everybody that voted for me would get free toilet paper for the rest of their life.
0: Don't mind that.
1: I don't mind it at all. Think of the things you could do with free toilet paper.
0: I couldn't
1: toilet
0: agree more.
1: Toilet paper people's houses, make paper mache. Brilliant.
0: There's been a few famous people go for politics before, and then they got
1: there. Has Billy Brownless had a run?
3: Oh, look, I've got to go away and have a good think about it, because honestly, that's what I'll do now. I'm just going to talk to a few people and have a good think about it.
4: One of the big issues in North Geelong, literacy with school children, drug abuse, what are the big issues in North Geelong?
3: Always. But, as you know, look, I haven't got a great feel of it, and that's what I've got to look at.
5: One thing, you know, Billy, what's your position on the independence of the Auditor General?
1: He probably wasn't with the best crowd to be talking about his political platforms, was he? I'm going to run for politics. You know what my campaign's going to be called?
0: What's it called, David?
1: Don't be rude.
0: Oh, hang on a second.
6: Don't be rude.
7: They don't know what the
1: and
7: f-
1: I'll give
7: doing.
1: I'll give everyone that? I'll give everyone who votes for me 50 cents.
0: Yeah?
1: Oh, yeah.
0: All right.
1: So what's how many people? 26 million. So that's $13 million I've got to come up with between now and when I run for president of Australia.
0: That's about your net worth at the moment. Joe Walsh.
1: A little bit beyond.
0: Triple F.

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4: 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You're a
3: He's
4: legend.
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0: Crowded House. It's Triple M. This is Nights with Dave Gleeson, not far away from the underrated tracks tonight. New stuff from Shinedown. Looking forward to pressing play on your conversation, Gleeson, that you had with Brent Smith not that long ago.
1: Yeah, bloody oath. It was very, very good to talk to him, hear all about the trials and tribulations of Shinedown. Do you know why I hate social media, Tomo?
0: Yeah.
1: It's because you can't do anything a little bit fun, a little bit under the radar anymore. We came back from the US the first time and did a gig, an unannounced gig, as the Roy Rogers and the Dirt Track Cowboys, right? And kind of it grew through word of mouth. It was probably 30 people there at the start and then maybe 150 people at the end, you know, because people were calling each other and stuff like that. You can't get away with that kind of clandestine gig anymore.
0: No.
1: I mean, famously, Malcolm Young was replaced by his nephew, I think, for a run of big shows in the late 80s. No one even kind of noticed because it wasn't like there were all these photos circulating from punters that were saying, oh, is this not Malcolm or whatever? But, yeah, I think the smoke and mirrors, the magic, the mystery has gone a little bit out of rock and roll. But you two were able to support themselves in the early days and no one really knew what was going on.
2: You guys did something I love. You opened for yourselves, and this is something that you can't do anymore. But you guys performed as a country quartet. Is that correct?
3: Where did you get that photograph?
2: And this is a group you called the Daltons.
3: Yes.
2: As correct me if I have any of this wrong. Adam, you look like the Dalton sister in the group there.
3: Betty Dalton.
4: I'm Betty Dalton.
2: Oh, yeah. Betty was your name.
4: They ran out of cowboy hats and gave me a wig. and then there's this single piece of fabric, which I didn't really know what to do with, so I just wrapped it round and, you know, I discovered cross-dressing.
2: Whatever you did.
3: Very good.
1: Great fun. Those opportunities for fun often, as the bigger you get, kind of become fewer and further between. Let's get something on brand new from you two right now. Street of Dreams. Or, as the Daltons would say, join us for this hillbilly sing-along, Street of Dreams.

listen to for

0: Triple M, this is Nights with Dave Gleeson. Gleeso coming up very, very shortly as the underrated tracks. Looking forward to that. And the classic nine, the songs that flopped the first time and then went whooshka when they went back in the charts. Looking forward to doing that.
1: There was a time where you could have two bites at the cherry.
2: 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I don't know, we heard it at a gig once.
3: Triple M for breakfast
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5: Up and coming here, Tuesday night, Triple M nights with Dave Gleeson. Underrated tracks not far away and Shinedown currently in the country, Gleeso, with some brand new music to boot.
1: Yeah, great to have them here in the country. I'm sure they're selling out all around the place because they really do have a great legion of fans here in Oz. I won't be able to get to see them. I've got stuff on.
5: You do have stuff on.
1: I do have stuff on, but no, get out and make sure you see Shinedown. Let's celebrate the birthday of one of the great English singers of all time, David Coverdale. He started his career working with local bands and found himself in Deep Purple at one stage when Ian Gillan had left. He went on after that to form Whitesnake. He did a stint with Jimmy Page, Coverdale and Page in the early 90s. Got back with Whitesnake, but only last year. They had to cut their tour short because he was suffering from the worst sinus infection he'd had in his life. And that led to them actually ultimately having to pull the pin. He retired last year, did David Coverdale. But after so many years on the circuit, going round, I hope he's just enjoying retirement, maybe getting out in his... he'd live on an estate, for sure.
5: Have to.
1: A country manor or something like that.
5: Have to.
1: So, yes, all the best on happy birthday. 77 years old, or 78 years old, actually, today, David Coverdale.
5: Triple M.

0: Pearl Jam, Even Flow. It's Triple M Nights with Dave Gleeson. Shine Down shortly, brand new stuff from them. And we celebrate Paul Kelly. Believe it or not, Gleeso, we have the answer to if Paul Kelly still in 2026 gets nervous or not before performing.
1: I'm going to say yes.
0: We'll do that shortly.
2: These are Gleeso's.
0: Now, this is, Gleeso, very, very simple. These songs don't get enough love on Triple M, and you're bringing them back.
1: Yeah, well, in the death throes of glam rock, LA glam rock, Skid Row came out with their debut album, just simply called Skid Row. They had a tumultuous career. They actually came over here to support Guns N' Roses on

0: their first big tour, where they played Eastern Creek and Calder Park, etc.
1: Right.
0: I heard that he was getting bottles of Crown and throwing them into the crowd.
1: Right.
0: Like big bombs.
1: Like that. Cop that style.
0: People were catching him. He also jumped into the crowd at one stage because someone was dissing him. Boots first, which he had spurs on.
1: Boots first.
0: Yeah. Cut a girl's face like 40 stitches down the side of her face.
1: Deary me.
0: So he was a troubled person.
1: Mm.
0: 1996, he left Dave Sabo, who was the guitarist of Skid Row.
1: Yeah.
0: A voicemail referring to him as a spineless, homophobic slur.
1: Oh, I'm with you. Yeah, with what that would be.
0: 2 years later, Dave Sabo received a fax from Sebastian's lawyer stating that Sebastian refused to perform with Skid Row from this point forward. In lieu of that,
1: intriguing,
0: said Dave, when we decided we wanted to do Skid Row shows again, we realised we were forced to find a new singer.
1: Oh, forced.
0: Because according to the lawyer, Sebastian refused to play with Skid Row anymore.
1: Okay.
0: And then 1999, Sebastian was interviewed by a magazine when he once used a homophobic slur to describe John Bon Jovi. Yeah, so he had troubles. He was one of those guys who, a bit like me, used to bag off at everything. Oh, that sucks. This sucks. I somewhere along the line learned that was, you get more honey with, you get more bees with honey.
1: Yes.
0: Cause
1: you famously did that to Shannon Noel, didn't you?
0: Oh, not famously. No, but I had beef with everyone. Unfortunately, Sebastian Bach was unable to overcome that beef. He's no longer a persona that's grata in Skid Row. They have moved on without him. But here is a great example of just how good a singer he was with I Remember You.
1: Triple R.

0: He's been part of the Triple M furniture here for 3 decades, which did lead to an HR issue when he pretended to be a couch.
1: Sit on me.
2: What?
0: But the stories are worth it. This is Triple M Nights with Dave.

0: Queen with a kind of magic. It's Triple M. This is Nights with Dave Gleeson and Gleeso. Shine down her back.
1: Yeah, that guy can sing.
0: He loves it, doesn't he?
1: Absolutely brilliant. They're touring with Bush at the moment. Moore Park tomorrow night.
0: Yeah.
1: John Cain Arena, that's in Melbourne,
0: yeah,
1: on the weekend. And they're going to be in Adelaide on the 27th of this month. So, yeah, Bush and Shinedown, what a double bill. Fantastic.
0: You spoke to Brent Smith, the lead singer of Shinedown. Was he up and about?
2: I'm so pumped to be on here with you. We've been waiting to get back. We've been waiting to get back to the country now. We've only played one other time, and it's been 16 years since we've been back to Australia. But I'm just extremely excited to be on here with you, and it's our first time in New Zealand, but it's taken us a minute to be able to put something together, but we're finally coming back and bringing you all the bells and whistles, but we're extremely excited.
0: Dominated New Zealand, guys.
1: Yeah, absolutely killed it. Fantastic to have him here. I can feel the energy. I feel the energy of Shinedown, and you talk about energy, brand new for Shinedown, Young Again. Oh, to be.
0: Triple M.

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2: You've seen me before a show, Tomo. One time especially at like a Triple M party at the Gov.
0: Have, yep.
2: Do you remember that?
0: Nope.
2: That was a long day.
0: Yeah.
2: It was a long day. I get very nervous before I go on stage.
0: Yes.
2: I think a lot of...
0: Yeah, a lot of people.
2: There's that nervous, a little bit of anxiety. You want to make sure you put on your best show. But yeah, I think it's only natural for people to get nervous before they go on stage. Paul Kelly's 70.
0: Mm.
2: He still gets a little bit of a ting.
3: Probably the best bit of advice I ever got for nerves or performing. My grandmother was an opera singer. She loved performing and singing. She said, if you ever feel nervous before you have to sing or you're doing a show, just breathe deeply. Just take some time and breathe deeply. Really, really simple advice, but best advice I've ever had. Yeah.
4: Do you get nervous?
3: Yeah.
4: Truly?
3: Yeah.
4: For gigs?
3: Yeah.
4: Paul, you've been doing gigs for so long. I can't believe it. Is it the size of crowds? I just think it would be so second nature for you.
3: It's something I'm familiar with, so it's nervous, excited, toe-y. It's not quite the right word.
0: Toe-y's not the right word.
2: Toe-y is a Roman sandal.
0: That's toe-y.
2: Yeah, I got the advice to drink half a bottle of, which I decided after studying that method for a long time, I decided that's not the way to go.
0: No, you found that out.
2: Deep breathing. Good one, Paul. Thanks for that.
0: Deep breathing. Bit different to your technique,
2: yeah, it is. On this day, the album Gossip came out, went straight to number one, and this is the track off it, Before Too Long, Paul Kelly and the Coloured Girls.

0: Triple M Nights with Dave Gleeson and Gleeson next. The classic 9 at 9 of songs that flopped the first time and then just went absolutely bunter the second time around for one reason or another.
1: Yeah, that's right. It's a very rare phenomenon, getting rarer and rarer in this day and age of streaming. But yeah, we'll talk. We can fit 9 songs into that very category, Tomo.
0: We'll do that next. Triple M.
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18: The classic nine, because eight didn't seem like a good number, and ten, well, don't be stupid, he doesn't work past ten, at least not for us.
0: Songs that flop the first time, but then they bloody well come good, don't worry about that, that is what we are doing, doing it in honour of Radiohead and Creep, Gleeso, which was released on this day, no good. And then it just went straight to number one down the track, which is absolutely superb.
1: Yeah, and we kick off with Yothu Yindi, a band that no one had heard anything the likes of before. And I imagine that's why it kind of didn't work at the very beginning, because people were like, I guess people couldn't get their heads around it. It was like rock music, there was dance involved, and of course, Indigenous, at the very core of it was Indigenous music and Indigenous lyrics. I can understand why it might have taken a bit of a time to grow, because Australia at the time, I mean, we were bringing out albums, Baby Animals were bringing out albums, the glam stuff and Guns N' Roses and were still kind of hanging around, grunge was about to start, and Yothu Yindi came along with this most unique sound and a message like they people had never heard before on mainstream radio. So we're glad and very lucky that this song Treaty by Yothu Yindi did make it the second time around.
0: Number nine, the classic nine at nine here at Triple M Nights with Dave Gleeson.

0: it's Triple M. This is Nights with Dave Gleason, and we had Derek and the Dominoes with Layla before that. Flopped the first time.
1: Yeah.
0: Not completely flopped, but not as good as the second time around, Gleason. That's what we're celebrating
1: exactly
0: tonight.
1: Right. And I do love the Cure's message. Boys, don't cry.
0: Mm.
1: Keep it in. Stamp it down. Don't you think or not? Is this not the message we're supposed to be sending?
0: I think we're meant to be going the other
1: way. The other way. No, boys. Oh, sit around crying. No, no. Boys Don't Cry. The Cure, a great song from their album, Boys Don't Cry.
0: Absolutely.
1: And this is why we've wrapped this classic nine around songs that didn't work. Radiohead brought out Creep from their album Pablo Honey, and it didn't work the first time. They had another crack at it, I think about 10 or 11 months later, and for some reason the tide had turned and everybody absolutely loved it.
2: Hello?
3: Yeah?
2: Pablo Honey?
3: Yeah?
2: Please, honey, come down to Florida.
3: Huh?
2: Come to Florida, honey, we miss you.
3: Yeah, who's this?
2: Pablo Honey?
1: Who is?
2: You washing your ass?

0: In Excess with Need You Tonight on Triple M Nights with Dave Gleeson. Former Australian Test cricketer Greg Blewett thinks a little differently of In Excess.
1: Inks Friday, never 10.
2: Inks is In Excess, you twit.
3: I don't think twit gets used enough. You know when that album came out, Kick, or before it came out, Chris Murphy famously tells the story. He took it to the record company and they offered him $1 million to scrap it and go and play it, go and do it all again.
0: What?
3: Because it was too funky, it was outside the box for In Excess. And thankfully they stuck to their guns and that became their biggest album of all time. Kings of Leon. Now, I can understand why this one flopped. The censors probably didn't like it too much.
0: Yeah.
3: When you come out with a Sex on Fire, there's so many questions to be asked about that song, Tomo.
0: I agree.
3: But obviously it became their biggest ever hit. And we're going to get it on right now. Get your cream out.

0: Nights with Dave Gleeson. We are doing the classic nine. What songs flopped the first time, then went whooshka, bang, the second time around, which is absolutely superb. And Hunters and Collectors come in at number two. Gleeson.
1: Yeah, getting together with a symphony orchestra, Tomo. Everybody gets to do that at some stage. It's a great fun thing to do. Now, this one flopped in America the first time because, well, of the subject matter, as much the same as Sex on Fire. But in 1979, if you were singing about a highway to hell in middle America, it was frowned upon.
0: Yes.
1: But obviously it became the song and the album that helped them to international stardom before it was the death of Bon Scott, and then the album Back in Black came out and cemented them as the biggest rock band of all time.
0: Triple M.

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0: Triple M Nights with Dave Gleeson, and that will do us, Gleeso. Done and dusted. And tomorrow night we celebrate all the superstars that are on tour in 2027. Can't wait.
1: I can't wait either. And what I can't wait for is that we're putting in a full week this week, Tomo.
0: Yeah.
1: Monday to Friday.
0: I know.
1: The footy's just about done and dusted for the year. And, yeah, we can do our Monday to Friday show and feel like we're putting in.
0: I will see you tomorrow night from 7, bro.
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3: Welcome to the show. Hope you're having a fantastic week so far. Shout outs to all the Frio and Lions supporters too, who are making their way to Melbourne. The city's absolutely buzzing, which we are loving. And if you're heading to Melbourne and you find yourself at the Corner Hotel, we'll be there for Triple M Fest. A massive day. We've got UMI, the Super Jesus, Bush headlining the band room. But right now, it's all about the best Australian music. New music on the way from Spacey Jane. A huge concert on Sunday celebrating John Fine. Raising money for Head and Neck Cancer Australia. You're the voice. We get on G-Flip. Fire. We celebrate the classics, Evie, parts 1, 2 and 3. Why not, eh? Powderfinger 2, Lost and Running. And will the Tame Impala lads be here for the grand final? Of course, Kevin Parker is the number one ticket holder for the Frio Dockers. You'd have to think so. So coming up, their new one, Loser, they're also playing their massive tour in October. We'll get the crowdies on straight after the Screaming Jets. Welcome to Triple M's Homegrown.

Finger live around the country. It's Triple M's homegrown. Well, hearing from you, the Triple M family, it's the reunion we all want. And another one of those is Australian Crawl. And good news is they've teamed up with Men at Work. They are headlining the Red Hot Summer Tour, which is happening October, November. Plenty of shows happening. Face-to-face touring.com.au. You're in Triple M.

0: What a band and what a song, right? Silverchair's Miss You Love. This is Triple M's Homegrown, touring at the moment. Ben Lee's teamed up with Georgia Mack, of course, from Camp Cope fame, and they are touring right around the country, playing heaps of regional shows. They are two of our great singer-songwriters, and the banter at those shows would be absolutely undeniably good. Just like it was at John Farnham's tribute concert, which happened in Melbourne on Sunday, Rod Laver Arena, an absolute sellout to celebrate the voice that is John Farnham. Jimmy Barnes, Keith Urban, Hugh Jackman, Celine Dion all took part too, raising money for Head and Neck Cancer Australia. So we'll get on You're the Voice, Spacey Jane too. Their new one, East Village, they got some massive shows happening in November. And let's get on the epic that is Evie. Parts 1, 2 and 3, so sit back, relax and enjoy. It's next on Triple M.
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1: Coming up on the show Wednesday morning, we're going to be catching up with Saskia and Maddie, two young ladies that are running 100 kilometres in one day, raising money for Ronald McDonald House. 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And we'll also catch up with Russell Tim from Moneylink Financial Planning. 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

touring everywhere at the moment. He never stops, which we're absolutely loving. It's Johnny Diesel. 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Before that, new music from the Temper Trap, These Arms. They just finished a lap right around the country. Coming up, new music, we go out west with Sly Withers. We get on the Skyhooks too. Alex Lloyd's been busy, and so on Jebediah as well. Their brand new documentary, Are You Okay, is absolutely awesome. You've got to go and check it out. And singer Kevin Mitchell's playing some shows too with Bob Evans. But right now, it's all about the Jebs. He's leaving home on Triple M's Homegrown. Why?

0: New music from out west. That is Sly Withers with Setting Fires. You're on Triple M's Homegrown. Coming up, more new music from Casey Barnes. She Does from his number one Australian album. Big congrats to Casey. One of the nicest blokes in the business, like John Stevens. 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
6: Now, Jack, I've got my good mate Russell on the line. So Russ and I, we go way back.
7: Do you?
6: Yeah, Russ was at, who was in an event with some people we work with the other day. Oh, check. G'day, Russ. How are you?
8: G'day, Lou. I'm good, thanks.
6: Yeah, good. How you been? How's everyone going at home?
8: All going pretty well here.
6: Good, Russ. So you were at an event a couple of days ago, and you listen to Triple M a fair bit. You listen to the Rush Hour. You listen to our show here. Yep. So what did you think the show was called for a whole year?
8: Oh, for about a year, I thought it was Lou in Charge. I thought it was your show.
5: Lou in Charge. Lou in Charge.
6: So one day
8: it just hit me up. I'm listening away, and I thought, oh, hang on, I think that's the guy's name.
5: That's the guy's name.
9: That's the guy's name. Lou in Charge.
6: Lou in Charge. He thought you were my sidekick. It was just my show. Oh. Lou in Charge.
9: This is a joke.
6: And I thought,
9: this is a joke, Russell.
8: No, it's not a joke. I did think... To my defence, I am working in the background, so I just hear it. It's like, when you hear a misheard song lyric.
9: Yes.
8: You just think that's what it's called.
7: Russell, I actually don't blame you, and I'll tell you why. Ever since this nickname was coined for me, whenever I meet someone, I don't really introduce myself as Judge. I introduce myself as Jack, because they either go Judge, Charge, Josh.
6: No one can get it right.
7: Because it's not your typical name. So no. Lou and Judge.
6: I think he just thought I was in charge.
7: I don't blame you. She kind of is.
6: Russell sparked a bit of an idea.
7: Oh, God.
6: I've got a new segment, and it's called Lou in Charge.
7: I like it.
6: And so everyone who jumps on the show has to do whatever I say. I'm in charge now. Russ, you're a genius, I tell you that much.
7: Russ, can I tell you something? For the last 5 years, I've been trying to dampen this lady's ego. I've been trying to just get her down to normal, non-God status levels of ego. You have just undone 5 years of my hard work. She's just flicking her hair back. She's looking at me like, I don't care. Yeah. I'm in charge.
6: Lou in charge.
5: So up next, we're going to do Lou in Charge.
6: Oh, Lou in Charge.
7: Good luck. Lou in Charge.
10: Triple M's early drive home with Lou and Judge.
5: Time for this.
11: Lou in Charge.
12: Uh-oh, looks like Lou is in charge.
7: Listen.
5: Here we go.
7: At the... I can't think of the word right now.
6: Expense.
7: Well, at the risk of me removing myself from the show... God, Lou in Charge sounds good.
6: It does, doesn't it?
7: Lou in Charge.
5: It does sound good. Mm. It sounds like a Nickelodeon sitcom.
7: It does.
5: Lou in Charge.
7: Yeah. And it starts with Lou and a slight giggle from the audience as she walks in.
5: Arms crossed on the poster.
6: Oh, that's just Lou in Charge.
7: Yeah.
6: So this pretty much started because a bloke called Russell, he went to a Triple M event and he thought that the show for a whole year was called Lou in Charge.
7: Lou in Charge.
6: Which is hilarious. And then he only found out about 3 months ago. He thought Judge was my little sidekick. You were a little Robin.
7: Well, it's the same thing when we went to the races that time and they released a bloody newspaper article.
6: Oh, yeah.
7: And it was Louisa Dalton and her co-host, Jack Archer.
5: I was like... Her co-host.
7: I was like, excuse me?
6: And then I got him a T-shirt that said co-host.
7: Yeah.
6: So what I wanted to do... Get some callers on the line. Pretty much, I'm just in charge.
7: Yeah,
6: so
7: right.
6: Whatever I say, you have to do it.
5: If you do it, you win a Fireball Blazing Apple prize pack.
6: Yes.
7: Good stuff.
6: All right. Ben.
13: Hello.
6: Howdy, Ben. How are you?
13: No. I'm really well.
6: Okay, Ben, I am in charge. I'll let you get away with that once.
7: No, you get the prize pack without even having to do anything.
6: Okay, Ben, I'm a massive Justin Bieber fan. I want you to sing a Justin Bieber song for me. like baby or sorry or something?
13: Like baby, baby, baby. Oh,
7: yes. There it is. Give me one more baby.
6: A little bit more.
13: Baby, baby, baby.
5: Yes, that's good enough. Yeah, that's Bible good enough. Prize back.
6: Okay, he's done it.
7: No.
6: Jack, star jump for the rest of the break.
5: Wow.
7: Oh, no.
5: Yeah. Dude, you have to. Lose in charge.
6: There okay. you go. Thanks, Jack. All right. Kelly. Hello, Kelly.
3: Hey.
6: How you going?
3: I'm fantastic.
6: That's good. Now,
3: I'm
6: Kel.
3: I'm ready for you.
6: I'd like you to talk to us in a baby voice.
7: Oh,
3: oh, my little baby babies, hello. And you're so cute today. Oh, look at you, your little bubble bubble.
6: And what have you been doing today, Kelly?
3: Talking to my little baby, mini dash hand.
6: Five for you, Cal.
5: Nice one.
6: Okay, keep going.
5: Keep star jumping, Jarch.
6: Okay, Tim. Hi, Tim.
4: How you going? And how's your little offside of Jarch going?
6: Yeah, he's good. Thanks, mate. He's just doing his star jump.
5: Yes.
6: Timmy, I'd like you to give us
7: Timmy,
6: an accent, maybe Shaggy from Scooby-Doo.
7: That's an impression.
6: Impression, sorry.
4: A zoinks.
6: A bit more, Tim.
4: That Scoob? You got some Scooby stats, Scoob?
5: Yes.
6: Bit more. Yeah.
5: Bit more.
7: That's pretty good.
4: I'll do a better Scooby, but you're in charge.
6: Go, so, go Scooby. Go Scooby.
4: Zoinks. Reggie, what are we going to do, Reggie?
6: Okay, well done, Tim. Fireball for you. Jack, you can stop star jumping, but go out and get me a Pepsi Max and a packet of popcorn.
7: No worries.
6: Now.
7: I will.
6: Right now.
7: That's what I'm doing.
6: Get out.
7: That's what I'll do.
6: You won't come back for the rest of the show. I'm in charge. Beautiful.
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5: Time for a new segment we like to call Farty at Too Farty. What do you reckon?
7: I love you've just come up with that.
5: Just gave it to me.
6: Farty at Too Farty.
5: Farty at Too Farty.
7: Maybe it's Party at Too Farty.
5: Mm.
6: No.
7: Because you still get... Okay.
6: Not at all. My segment, shut it.
7: Well, he came up with it.
6: Yeah, but I've got the sheet.
5: Blue segment, Jarch. Please, a bit of respect.
7: Oh, he's cut that I tried to change it. Okay, do your thing then. Go on.
6: How much we fart in a day?
7: How far we've fallen from the judge being in here.
6: I'll bring him back.
7: Sorry, ma'am.
6: This is my courtroom now.
7: Yes, ma'am.
6: According to science, in which age group is the gassiest? Would you like to have a guess which age group is the gassiest, Jack?
7: Kid, it's got to be geriatrics.
5: Is he what? Right? Is he right?
7: Am I right or wrong?
6: Just the way you... It was just funny. Wrong!
7: Wrong?
6: Where's my gavel?
7: You're not a judge.
5: Oh, there it is.
6: I'm the judge of farts.
5: The gavel's not meant to be in here.
7: You're judge.
6: Okay, no, Jack, you're wrong.
7: Okay.
6: Adults age 26 to 45 for the gassiest.
7: So I'm smack bang in the middle.
6: Yeah.
5: I'm this in there
6: age,
5: too.
6: Yeah, so am I. This age group recorded the highest average number of daily farts, just over 5. So that's the average amount a person farts a day, five times.
5: I thought it'd be more.
6: I'm not a farter.
7: Oh, gassy guts over there.
6: I honestly reckon I'd fart once a day. I'm not even. That's. I know it sounds
7: you're
6: like
7: you're doing
6: like,
7: the chick thing. No, I'm just a, like pretty girl.
6: Jack, I'll tell you how many poops I do.
7: How many?
6: I've done 2 today. Well, I'm not opposed.
7: And we're not even halfway through.
6: I'm not opposed to telling you that.
7: Right.
6: But I just. I'm not a gassy girl. I'm more of a.
7: Yeah, just
6: full motion.
7: More just pure fecal matter.
6: I guess.
7: Just full of shit.
6: Yeah. Pretty much.
5: We know. Well, that. Not really, because she's pooping so much.
7: That's true. You know? Okay.
5: He's getting rid of
6: but
5: it.
6: But I've got plenty of health issues. Don't go by my poop rules.
7: Yeah, pools. I think five does seem less than what it should be.
6: Well, not for Wumpy, Lockie, my boyfriend.
7: That's got to be 50.
6: It's outrageous how much he farts.
7: I reckon he just consumes so much produce that he has to.
6: I think he's gluten-free. And he's just tooting his way.
7: Oh, you think he's intolerant, gluten intolerant, and he's just,
6: because he eats so much pasta and bread.
7: Yep.
6: So I think he's...
7: Does he ever get bad indigestion, acid reflux and that?
6: He just farts it out, Judge.
7: Which is all at the other end. Yeah, I'm the other way.
6: I know.
7: Bad acid reflux and burping.
6: Yeah, you're burp. I'm a bit of a burper too.
7: Yeah, you are.
6: Burp guts. So the other day, this is how much Locke farts and also how much he does not care. We were walking to a cafe and there was an Uber Eats driver packing in the food, you know, into their little backpack in the back. And Lockie just goes, and then he goes, oh, Lou, come on. Like, so wanna, and I go, oh, no, it wasn't me. He was like, that's disgusting in Pablo.
5: Yeah,
7: that is good.
6: And then he just started giggling. But you've heard him.
7: I've noted him. I've just noted him being in a social situation where it's you, me, and him, and some other fella that he doesn't know, and he'll just fart. And I'm like, brother, what are you doing? Like, you don't know. Like,
6: and then it's just like, oh, yeah, sorry, guys.
7: Care factor zero.
6: Sometimes he won't even say sorry. No. Sorry, Locke, if you're listening.
7: He blames us for making him feel weird about it.
6: He's like, oh, guys. Yeah, sorry, Locke. We still love you and your gassy guts.
7: Yeah, we do. You're just a big farter, mate.
5: Just a big farter.
7: Well, okay, farty at too farty. How'd we feel about it?
6: I didn't mind it.
5: Felt good.
14: The early drive home with Lou and Judge.
7: Lulu.
6: Yeah.
7: Got something I need to. Put your phone down.
6: Sorry.
7: Put your phone down. I've got something I want to talk to you about.
6: What's up?
7: Some old man, he does a lot of driving.
6: Yeah, oh my God. One time I asked him and he travelled like 250 k's in a day.
7: Yeah.
6: And I was like, what? That's like my worst nightmare, Milo.
7: It's just not that far.
6: Oh, so far.
7: 250 k's.
6: He'd be like, oh, 4 hours here, 4 hours there. I'd be like, oh, Milo, I'd rather do something else.
7: Nice, mate.
6: Yeah.
7: Well, he's been out at a place called Wycliffe's. I think, I don't know, he's assessing cattle or something out there.
6: Yeah.
7: Anyway.
6: Moo.
7: That's right. The moo ones, darling. Very good job. Now, who's so clever?
6: Me, obviously.
7: Obviously you. Anyway, he's driving back and he's got his mate Dan in the car. They're actually in the car listening to us right now. And he's sort of, first and foremost, he had one of the great jokes of all time. Because I got a mole removed on my head today. And he's like, what are you up to, mate? And I said, oh, I just had a mole removed, mate. I'm just getting the cream for it. And he goes, what, they lop it off from the neck up? Which I thought was beautiful.
6: Your head's a mole.
7: Yeah, correct. And I go, mate.
6: God, you're good, Milo. I love you.
7: That's actually a ripper. You've got me. I've got nothing to say.
6: I'm going
7: to
6: use that one.
7: Then he goes to me, he goes, Jago. I said, yeah. He goes, you know, when you're out, like in the middle, you're out in the bush, middle of nowhere, and you turn a light on or you turn a torch on, how quickly bugs get to the light. Mm. And I'm usually going, what is this prick about to say? Like, there's going to be something here.

0: for a second, and I'm like, but hold on. That would be a big light. That bugs would probably try and go for the moon.
1: Yeah, but then they'd just fall because they'd hit space.
0: But that's what I mean.
1: They'd
0: die. Yeah, of course they would. But that's what he's saying.
1: Yeah.
0: And I'm going, oh, yeah.
1: Well, now I've changed my tune.
0: But then again, a bug's attracted to the heat. But then when you turn a torch on, this is not for city folk. This is for bush folk.
1: Yeah.
0: So it's when you're in the middle of nowhere and you turn a light on, they're there straight away.
1: Are they the same with the fire? This bright light?
0: Yeah. Yeah.
2: They're not put off by the heat.
1: But then it's like
0: the heat's so hot.
1: Yeah, remember the heat, they go there and ooh. They die.
0: Now, initially,
1: a bug's life is not very long.
0: Well, it isn't, darling. But I was thinking, my old man's an idiot. And then the more I pondered on it, I was thinking, but hold on. The moon, especially when it's full, is pretty bright.
1: Yeah, no, he's now, fully, I've done a 180. I fully agree with him now.
0: Can we?
1: A lot of bugs would die going to the moon.
0: Cody, can
1: you'd be mesmerised by
0: it. Can you look up, like, are bugs attracted to the light of the moon? LP, do you know this? You're smart.
2: I don't know this, no.
0: But do you guys agree with me now? Like, I agree with you.
1: But they just fly as far as they can go and then...
0: But that's what I mean. But that's what I'm saying. So how many bugs are dying on their pursuit to the moon?
1: Yeah, that's really sad.
0: No, it isn't. They're bugs.
1: No, imagine just like a little buzzy bee going...
0: Here we go.
3: Bugs are not attracted to the light of the moon.
0: Great.
3: They use the natural moonlight as a steady compass to guide their flight path. That's clever.
0: That is really
2: clever. They're doing something with it.
0: So, okay, Dad, here's your answer.
1: Yeah, there you go.
0: Bugs aren't attracted. No bugs are dying on their pursuit to the moon. There's no Neil Armstrong or Buzz Aldrins.
1: And the bugs aren't attracted to you,
0: bugs,
1: Milo.
0: Bugs. The Buzz Aldrins. Anyway, they just use it as a source of light.
1: Might
0: mate.
1: Watch a bug's life tonight.
0: Hey, Dad, everyone knows that, you idiot.
2: Yeah, anyway.
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4: Lou and Judge.
5: All around the country for your early drive home. It's Lou and Judge and Triple M.
6: Judge is looking around the room trying to not make eye contact with me.
4: I feel attacked.
6: Buddy.
4: What?
6: Eye contact, please. Stop looking away. I've had to bring this up on air, haven't I?
4: Oh, shivers.
6: Someone keeps buying stuff on the company card. Don't you, bud?
4: Yeah.
6: And we've got proper big accountants now.
4: Yeah.
6: It's becoming an issue.
4: Yeah.
6: So the other weekend, I'm sitting at home on a Saturday evening. Judge is out and about. And I get notifications for our business account.
4: Yikes.
6: So I just see pop up 200, 124, 98 bucks, $64.
4: Yeah.
6: Daddy's buying rounds at the pub on the wrong card.
4: Listen, in my defense, may I please defend myself?
6: Oh.
4: If I.
6: Yeah, I've told you how many times I told you to draw.
4: I'm not going
6: to
4: bring my cards out on
6: no.
4: the.
6: It, how many times have I told you to true. Draw a cross with a Vivid, a texter, yeah. on your credit card?
4: Listen.
6: Do it after the show.
4: So, just for the listeners out there, I've got two business cards. One for me and Lou's company and one for my own. Now, they are identical. And so, can I just be honest? I try and implement these little things where it's like, well, I'm going to put that one in the this section of my wallet so that I don't use it. So, I just use my actual business card. Because when I do have...
6: Lunatic soups later.
4: Yeah, a few lunatic soups later. Listen, I then completely forget which is which. And when I am out... I just buy rounds.
6: You forget which little system you implemented
4: card.
6: As well.
4: But then this is the dumb thing. This is what you and me do. This is the stupid thing. If we're like, I'll be in the pub and you do the same thing.
6: Mm.
4: And a bloke will go, Judge. I'll go, g'day, mate.
6: I know, we're, yeah.
4: And he goes, oh, mate, love the potty. You know, whatever. I go, cheers, big fella. Well, love the radio show. Thanks, mate. Blah, blah, blah, blah, blah. And then... He'll be sitting there with like five of his mates. I'm like, you boys want rums?
6: I know.
4: That's why COVID was so good for me.
6: Good.
4: Oh, well, not really. Not even really. It's just like, hey, okay,
6: come on, boys.
4: Yeah, you know. And so I mix up the cards. And so, yes, I apologize.
6: It's also ticked my memory of another time when it was your wedding. And this was hilarious to watch. Judge paid for his ice sculpture from the business account.
5: Wow, must be nice.
6: Yeah, must be nice. And his flower bill as well.
4: So no, because I was paying all these invoices, these little invoices that like the last one, Steph was like, you need to pay these ASAP. So I go, okay, I'm going to do an admin day. And I've obviously pulled out the wrong card and I've just sat there and I've just started paying all these invoices. Eddie, the boys that we used to work with, they were seeing it and Lou was like, I think, have you what seen these doing? Things? And Eddie was like, mate, I'm across it. He said, I think I'll just leave him until after the wedding and then let him know. Hey, big fella, wrong account.
5: Mm. Then hit you with the bill though.
4: Well, of course.
5: Yeah.
4: Because.
5: Like, straight after the wedding, here's the bill.
4: I mean, yeah.
6: It was a hefty ice sculpture, I tell you that much, Jack.
4: Don't worry about me, big fella. I remember having an ice sculpture.
6: I do.
4: Do you?
6: I think it was caviar on it or something fancy.
7: The early drive home with Lou and Judge.
6: What did you accidentally put on the company card? Judge has been doing it for 3 years,
4: I just
6: 5 years probably.
4: So listeners, the cards are identical. And so when I'm there and after a few soups, I pull it out and just pay for it.
6: Have you drawn on it? Do it right now.
4: All right.
6: Well, maybe.
4: Well, you spin your yard because you got a gnarly one.
6: Yeah, I've got someone I know.
4: See, look at that.
6: She had her. Yeah, we'll draw on one of them.
4: You've probably forgotten which one's which.
6: She had a. Her company card accidentally attached to her Uber Eats, and she ended up.
4: Hold on. Accidentally.
6: No, she actually did, Jack.
4: Yeah.
6: And she had a bill of about $14,000 of Guzzigomis.
4: 14 grand?
6: Yeah, over like 2 years.
4: $7,000 a year. Yeah, we'd probably do that. We'd probably do that with GEG.
6: 100%. Tony, what did you accidentally put on the company card?
0: $700 worth of bras and bras and
6: things. That's my girl. Take it to the bedroom.
4: Now, sorry?
6: What?
4: Now, Tony, so that was pure accident?
0: Oh, pure accident. It was on my phone. You know, I got the electronic cards and they were both the same color. Yeah. Yep.
4: So at the end of the day, your boss knew what brassieres you had bought for life.
0: Yeah, my boss is my partner too, so you know, double win.
4: Don't think it mattered.
6: Yeah, I don't think you're transferring back.
4: He said, "Hey, can we just? I need to pull you in for a meeting, Tony.
6: Hey,
4: love this red lacy one, by the way." Thank you, Zach, mate. What'd you spend on the corporate card?
3: $1,800.
6: Why?
3: So I went out and played some golf with me mate for my birthday.
4: Yep.
3: And after a round of golf, you know, wasn't shooting them very well, so I thought I'd buy myself a new driver.
4: Yep.
3: Thing is, it was my company, and that card was linked to the missus' card.
4: Oh.
3: And I got home, and she was filthy.
4: Wait, $1,800 for a driver?
6: Yeah, who used it? The Ox Professional? Seriously.
3: Tailor-made.
4: I didn't know they could get up to that.
6: It's an expensive sport.
4: Is unbelievable.
6: Craig, what did you put on the card?
4: Trouble.
8: A gentleman at our work put $1,000 worth of condoms onto the corporate credit card when he went to China.
6: How lucky does he think he's getting? Good God.
4: Well, it's a lucky country, the lucky number seven.
6: Probably only needed seven.
4: You know what he's done, Craig? He's probably gone over there, got nothing, but gone, "Oh, you're impressive, boys, here. Yeah, can I get $1,000 worth of condoms, please?"
6: Mate, he talked like that.
4: That's how he talks. He goes, "The boys will love that."
6: Piggy?
4: Is this Piggy?
9: Yeah, how you going,
6: guys? G'day, Piggy.
4: G'day, Piggy. How are you?
9: Bloody good, guys. Bloody good. I sort of thought I'd get away with it, but I didn't. But, went on a four-wheel drive trip and I used company fuel card.
6: Oh, so it's like you can usually use it around town, but not when you're burning through. How much did you spend over the weekend?
9: Well, it was over 3 weeks, and after a week, they caught me out, and I'd already spent over $1,000.
4: No way.
6: Pigs.
4: Piggy.
6: Piggy, you little pig. Get out of the sty.
4: That is so funny.
6: Thanks, Piggy.
4: I love these yards.
6: Yeah. Piggy.
5: Well, it's your people.
4: It's kindred spirits.
5: It is.
7: Yeah. It's your early drive home with Triple M's Lou and Jarch.
6: So I saw this on the talk, the ticky-tock, ticky-tockity-roo.
4: Yep.
6: So if you need a new job, this one's for you. So, it was a list of some of the coolest jobs people have.
4: Okay.
6: Like, they're wild. Like, I know there'd be jobs, but you're kind of like, wow, you'd forget that someone actually has to do this. A crossword constructor for the New York Times.
4: Yeah, it'd be a great job, but you got to be so smart.
6: So smart. I can't even do them. Neither. I can't even do a Rubik's Cube.
4: That's normal.
6: Is it?
5: I can't do a Rubik's Cube.
6: Oh, I thought heaps of people could do them.
4: People learn how to do it, but it's like...
6: It'd be a cool party trick. Imagine just having one in my blazer pocket right now and being like, check this.
4: Oh, mate, you'd be the coolest cat out.
6: At the pub? Oh, guys, check this.
4: No, not even guys check this. You're just nonchalant about it. Like, you've got your wine, you sit there by just doing a Rubik's Cube.
6: Yeah, on your... Like, people who read books and try to look like they're not.
4: Very performative.
6: My aunt works at a gas station solely for submarines.
4: Beep, no
6: beep,
4: way.
6: Beep, beep, beep, beep, reversing in the water.
4: What? Oh, yeah, that's pretty bloody cool.
6: Yeah. Mystery shopper for a 5-star resort.
4: Sorry, I just, in my brain, of course they breach the surface to fill up with fuel, but in my brain there's like a Caltex on the bottom of the ocean with the lights and they like pull in, scuba in
6: like
4: and tap their card.
5: That's how it works in SpongeBob.
6: Yeah. Someone's under the water with a little...
4: Not a girl. No, that's bloody good.
6: Mystery... Shut it. Mystery shopper for 5-star resorts has to stay at the resorts undercover and experience all they have to offer and review their stay, and they're paid to do it.
4: Okay.
6: All around the world.
4: So that is potentially the best job in the world.
6: 100%. I like this one, again, really hard. You have to be really smart. Designing escape rooms. I hate those. They're so hard.
4: Once, like, those are things I just can't comprehend how they even do. Yeah.
6: Lockie and I once did one, like, criminally hungover, and as soon as she closed the door, we were like, why?
4: You were locking it in. You need a key for that.
6: Good.
4: You need a key for that lock. It could be called the lock key. I'm happy with them all.
6: I run a prestigious violin shop handling the most expensive musical instruments in history.
4: Oh, that's cool. So historical music, so like Mozart's bloody piano.
6: Yeah, and his violin.
5: That's a bit stressful.
4: It would be stressful.
6: Okay, this one's cool. I'm a toy designer for Squishmallows. They're like big toys.
4: Sick.
6: I know someone who was a legit candy taster at the Skittles factory.
4: That's mad Skittles.
6: I love Skittles.
4: God, they're good.
6: The sour ones.
4: They are bloody good.
6: Mm. My personal favourite, which I think if I was to leave here, this would be my job. My aunt does the countdown for NASA. 10. Whoa.
4: No way.
6: 9, 8, 7, 6.
4: Yours is too ominous.
6: 5.
4: It's too ominous.
6: 4.
4: Too excited.
6: 3.
4: Too normal.
6: 2.
4: Weird.
6: 1. Take off.
10: The early drive home with Lou and Judge.
6: Well, boys.
4: Talk to us, Delvin.
6: I've moved into a new neighbourhood, me and Wumpy have.
4: Mm.
6: And, you know, you find your local things, you find your nice little cafe.
4: Well, of course you do.
6: Yeah, you know, bloody pizza shop, Pop. Your hairdresser.
4: Yes, sir.
6: Your local Reese.
5: Lease.
6: You know.
4: Yeah,
6: you, you're a plumber. Your local Bunnings. Everyone wants Bunnings. A sausage sizzle.
4: Bunnings.
6: You know.
4: Sizzle.
6: Your local pet store.
4: Paul.
5: Paul.
4: Yeah, no, yeah.
6: Things like that.
4: What other things?
6: Well.
5: No, go on.
4: Continue.
6: And you also like to meet your neighbours.
4: Local pet store. Like you go into a pet store every other day.
6: I will when I have Tim. He'll need food daily, Jack.
4: You'll have 400 corgis.
6: Yes, I will. It'll be the corgi farm. And you obviously meet your... Don't say you love me because you know.
4: I said colourful.
6: Oh, even worse. Even worse. And you like to meet your neighbours as well.
4: Yes.
6: So once and I met our neighbours.
4: Mm.
6: And they're so lovely. They bought us an orchid, which I need to water when I get home. Remind me of that.
4: I will.
6: You're not the person to say that, Coates. Remind me to water my orchid. And how cute.
5: And you better do it, Coates.
4: Yeah, you better do it. It's not a euphemism. She actually has an orchid.
6: And I thought, how sweet. I feel, and it's really homely, and I'm really happy. They have added me to the group chat.
4: How did this come about?
6: So, well, they're my neighbours. I always see them trotting around.
4: Trotting. Yeah, the old saying, trotting.
6: They're two horses trotting around. And they said, well, we'll exchange numbers. When they gave us the orchid, they gave us their phone numbers. And then they added us to a group chat because I texted them saying, thank you.
4: Mm.
6: So now we're in like a neighbourhood gang.
4: Imagine if they didn't add you to it. That'd be awkward.
6: Well, I am in it. We call ourselves the neighbourhood gang.
4: Awkward.
6: And I was thinking, oh, it's very good.
4: It's
6: went
4: good.
6: Right over my
4: it
6: head.
4: Did. It's not good.
6: We're all going to the aquarium because there's a few orcas there.
4: Oh, it's as bad as mine. It's worse. That's worse,
6: actually. That's our neighbourhood outing.
4: Yeah, it's way worse than mine, come to think of
6: but
4: it.
6: But I thought I'm going to...
5: No, it's just as bad as it was.
6: I'm going to invite them over for, I was going to do like a platter, but now I'm thinking, do I get my cooking skills out?
4: Mm.
6: Or do you think I just do like platter and wines?
4: Not a euphemism.
6: Maybe platter and wines, cooking's quite intimate.
4: Yeah.
6: Platter and wines, like an hour and a half.
4: Platter and wines, that must be a key. Yeah. Yeah, I think you start easy. Yeah. Unless it's a barbecue. You know what I mean? Because a salad and a barbie.
6: I'll need to buy a Weber for that.
4: Mm.
6: I don't have one yet.
4: Okay.
6: So that, you know.
4: But are you at the level with these? How old are these people?
6: They've got 3 kids.
4: So they're older.
6: Oh yeah, it's, I reckon.
4: Will we say 50s?
6: Yeah.
4: 50 odd.
6: I think platter and wines. Come on over for some cheese, fromage. Have a vino. Do you like salami?
4: Well, don't ask them.
6: Do you
4: these.
6: Like quince paste?
4: Don't act like this during. That would be
6: so
4: weird.
6: So don't be me.
4: Don't be you. You need to be someone better, fundamentally better.
6: Okay. But don't you
5: who
6: think
5: could,
6: it's cute?
5: Who could she be?
6: I'm in the neighborhood who gang.
4: Who could you be?
5: Yeah,
4: you're a little gang.
6: Yeah, like we ride around on bikes.
4: Oh, you're like those kids on the e-bikes.
6: The biker boys.
4: But do, so. Who initiated the exchanging of
6: numbers? They did. They invited me to the gang.
4: I'd put all the bowls away if I were you when they come over.
6: Oh, Jack.
4: Sounds like they might be
6: That's not funny.
4: They might have some keys rattling in the pockets, if you know what I mean.
6: They just like to platter and wine.
4: What does that mean?
6: Eat platter food and drink wine.
4: Nice.
6: Oh, don't, I'm going to become really good friends with the mum.
4: I think you got a couple of little swingers.
6: That's not even funny, Jack.
4: Don't you?
6: We're just a neighbourhood gang and a fun, cool group.
4: Neighbourhood gang.
6: Anyway, I'll head to the supermarket after to find my platter food. What if they listen? You've just ruined my neighbourhood gang now.
5: Ruined.
4: Or I've picked it like a snotty nose.
6: No, you haven't. You won't be invited to the...
4: Oh, that was what I was poking towards.
6: No, you're uninvited. You're uninvited.
4: Look, listen.
6: You're uninvited.
4: I've got keys. This is unbelievable.
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14: grand final.
15: The Dockers get there for the second time in their history. And the Lions are going to go through to their fourth consecutive grand final.
14: And we've got...
4: got your tickets to get into the Triple MCG.
8: Hands teeth. We've got rocking horse poo in our hands.
4: To get them, you've got to go through a man who starred on grand final day.
14: Billy Brownless has been desperately quiet.
4: This is the Rush Hour's grand final quiz.
16: Matty.
17: Yes.
18: That's it, Matty.
17: The lines quiz, Jimmy. That's what it is, of course. Two line supporters on the line. And we go to Isaac. Hello, Isaac.
19: Oh, yeah, it's heat on, mate.
17: Good, mate. Where are you from?
19: Torquay.
17: Oh, and what do you do down at Torquay?
19: I work for a snowboard company.
16: Oh, what are they called?
19: Capita.
17: There's no Capita. Snow down in Torquay.
19: And there's none in Australia at this rate.
17: Oh, right. Torquay got beaten last week in the big grand final by the Cooters, Queenscliff.
19: Yeah, I'm a grubber, so I don't even know what finals footy is in that league, mate.
17: Oh, grubbers, yeah, no good. You go up against another line supporter here. His name is Robbie. Hello, Robbie.
16: Robbie.
17: Oh, look at her.
16: G'day, Fat. G'day,
20: we'll
16: Jim.
20: Right. We'll be right. We'll get him.
17: We'll get him. That's just, he's not listening. He's talking to someone. He's a painter, decorator.
16: What are you doing?
17: Yeah. Robbie, you there, Robbie?
21: Yeah, Billy.
17: Where are you? What are you doing?
21: Oh, just heading to my wife's having a back operation. So I'm out just past the Burnley Tunnel.
17: All right. Taking her to the hospital or you picked her up?
21: No, just taking her. She's in tomorrow.
17: All right, I know. That frees up your weekend, Robbie.
21: Yeah, mate, few froppies.
16: Have a listen to Robbie.
17: And what do you do, Robbie?
21: I'm a painter decorator in the Wimmera.
17: In the Wimmera?
21: Yeah.
17: Matala.
21: In Matala.
17: Yeah. Thank you
16: this
17: to
16: this
17: the
16: This is two versus one here. I
17: know.
16: It is.
17: Yes. So we got Robbie and the, what's your wife's name, mate?
22: Honestly.
21: Diane.
17: Robbie and Diane against Isaac from Torquay. Here we go. Five questions. Jim, you're the judge.
16: I am. Let's go.
17: And, of course, if we
16: scream
17: win
16: scream out
17: this,
16: your name when you know the answer.
17: You win this, you go through to Thursday's grand final big show there. Righto, here we go. You ready?
19: Yeah, buddy.
17: Here you go. Logan Morris leads the Lions goal kicking this year with 69 goals. That's nice. Who has kicked the second most?
19: Isaac.
16: Yes, Isaac.
19: Would it be the Cobra Kai Loman?
17: No.
16: No.
17: Robbie?
21: Will it be Charlie Cameron?
16: Yes.
17: Who else is talking in the background?
20: It sounds like the radio might be on,
17: yeah. Yeah.
16: Turn the radio off.
17: Turn the radio off there, Robbie.
21: Gotcha.
17: Good on you, mate.
16: So Robbie won, Isaac zip.
17: Question two. Who holds the record for the most goals kicked individually in one game at the Lions home ground, the Gabba?
19: Isaac.
16: Isaac.

0: It's JB with 10 against Carlton.
1: What?
2: It isn't, sadly. It isn't, sadly. Robbie?
3: Logan Morris.
2: Oh, no!
1: That's so bloody disappointing, you blokes.
2: Good. I'm glad neither of them got it.
1: It's Fat.
3: Oh, these two.
1: Me.
2: That's the only reason he brought it up.
1: Exactly. All right, we're going.
3: Yeah, that'd be right. It's a long question.
1: Well, it was the Gabba. Who polled the most Brownlow votes for the Lions last night?
0: Isaac.
3: Robbie.
2: Yes, Isaac.
0: Will Ashcroft.
2: All right, one apiece.
1: One apiece.
2: And it's not quite your ring-a-ding, but we're getting there.
1: Guess what? We've got a sing-along.
2: Ooh.
1: Oh, every time Charlie Curno kicks a goal, or Charlie Cameron.
4: Yeah.
1: Charlie Cameron. Country Road, John Denver, of course. We all love that song. So you got to sing along. We'll start it off. Isaac, you're going first. Country Road. You ready?
0: Ready to roll.
1: Righto, Isaac. Wait for it. Here we go.
0: The place I belong, West Virginia, Mount Mama, take me home, country road.
1: Oh, not bad.
2: Not bad.
1: Not bad.
2: Nice tone, nice timbre in the voice.
1: Timbre.
2: But I'd like Robbie a little bit more in it, so let's go.
1: Come on, Robbie. Here we go, Rob.

0: Jimmy boy, what do you reckon?
1: I'm heading Robbie's way. I think they're both good,
0: yes.
1: But I think Robbie going second just gave a little more oomph
0: for me.
1: So Robbie is two and Isaac is one.
0: Well, come on, Izzy, here we go. Who will present the Premiership Cup if the Lions win on Saturday?
2: Isaac.
1: Yes, Isaac.
2: Simon Black.
0: Oh!
1: Whey!
0: A ring-a-ding, ding, ding, ding!
1: She is a ring-a-ding.
0: Here we go.
3: I don't let out.
0: How many premierships have the Lions won since Brisbane and Fitzroy merged?
2: Robbie.
1: Yes, Robbie.
2: Five.
0: Robbie. Was that a guess, Robbie?
2: When you're a Lions supporter, mate, you don't forget those.
0: All right, then. So, Robbie's our winner.
1: Bloody good effort.
0: Well done, Robbie. You have won.
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0: Hey, we've sent Xavier Ellis out to a pub. 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
6: Flagmantle has reached fever pitch in the West.
7: All three times coming to the MCG!
6: And we've got a man on the ground who's probably having too much fun to call this work.
8: Xavier Ellis, our man.
0: Where is he?
8: Are sending X to a pub in Fremantle.
0: Wow. Can we send someone else other than Xavier?
8: Well, he's comfortable.
9: Way out west, where the rain don't fall.
6: Please welcome 2008 Premiership player, Xavier Ellis.
8: Now, don't worry about that. He had 20 over to half-time. X, he was en route to a Norm Smith.
0: Bloody hope he was, Jim.
8: And then just tweaked the car for touch, but it didn't matter. He's a Premiership player.
0: Now, where is he en route to now?
8: Dominates breakfast in Perth.
0: Yes.
8: We sent him down to Fremantle to find a drinking hole and chat to a couple of the locals. X.
10: Oh, Jim, great to be here down at Bernie's Bar on the Cappuccino Strip. I'm sure you know this venue, Jim, all too well, and the Cappuccino Strip in general, but it is absolutely jam-packed with purple, and I've got a nice cold beer in hand.
8: Good.
10: The festivities, I'm not going to say started, they haven't stopped. Since Friday night, they have not stopped down here.
0: Hey, X, can you explain the Cappuccino Strip for us?
10: Well, it's going to be closed off on the weekend. It's very one-way streety. Look, they're a little bit ride your bike, not your car down here.
0: Right.
10: So it's very sort of a narrow street with cafes, pubs, bars, burger joints, you name it.
0: Oh, yeah.
10: They've got everything here, and it'll shut down. And this is where the mecca of the Fremantle supporters will be. There'll be tens of thousands floating down here on the Cappuccino Strip.
8: Who have you got for us, X?
10: Oh, JB, we've got the manager, Martin. Now, Martin, big weekend here in Fremantle. The scene of the crime last weekend, we saw people streaming in and out of this venue. The streets were full. What are you preparing for this Saturday?
11: Well, this Saturday, obviously, we've got the streets blocked off, so I think the buses can actually get through this time. But yeah, we're looking at a lot of people, very busy weekend. We did a main catering at the Oval as well, so we've got 5,000 tickets sold out there. We're sold out here at Benny's. We got all the big screens out the back, and we're taking over Paddy Moore as well. So, looking at a wave of people.
10: So 5,000 tickets already sold over to the South Fremantle Oval. It's going to be packed here. How much extra grog? Where are the kegs coming from? What have you had to, what are the provisions have you got ready?
11: Well, lucky enough, the stock didn't come today because I've had a busy day. But all stock's coming on Friday. Last Friday, we actually ran out of a lot of beers and stuff like that. So we've gone above and beyond this time and ordered a lot more. But it's just going to be manic wherever you are.
10: Now, Saturday about 5 o'clock, Fremantle get the chocolates. Paint the picture what you're going to see out these beautiful doors at Benny's. What is going to be happening right here?
11: I reckon just a tsunami of purple, I reckon. And lots of beers and, just madness, I reckon. That's what we're expecting.
10: Tell you what, it's great to speak to a manager from Benny's that's not telling me he might have had enough and time to go home. So, mate, Martin, we wish you all the best. As you said, 5,000 heading to the Oval. Sold out here, packed. The grog, you ran out last time. You won't run out this time. It is going to be an avalanche of purple here. Walking
0: no
10: over
0: chance.
10: To a gentleman whose nickname's Snip, because after he had the snip, he reckons he's 10 metres longer off the tee. I don't know how that works, but nickname Snip.
0: Snip!
10: Snip, welcome.
12: G'day, Zave. How are you?
10: Going well, mate. Now, you are going to the grand final, but you're taking the scenic route yourself. Where are you heading and how are you getting there?
12: Look, I reckon mid-August. I wanted to buy a flight to Melbourne, but didn't want to put the Mozza on them. So I thought, in-laws live in Newcastle. We all know how much we love our in-laws. So I thought, we'll nip there with the whole family. In the off chance they make it, I can bit close to nip down from there, so away we go. Jeez.
10: Now, so if you unveil Newcastle, dropping the kids off and then heading down to Melbourne, how much you spent on this expedition?
12: Well, I thought I was clever booking early but save some money, but times four flights to Newcastle the way back. Would have been better off booking them tomorrow with a private jet with Rhys Palmer. It's just set me back, but we're away.
10: In the vicinity of 10,000.
12: Yeah, add on a monster truck show to get the kids enticed the next weekend. Is around that mark, yes.
10: You've sold the kids to go to the monster truck to get rid of them. Now you're having a fine ale here at Benny's. It's a fine Fremantle drop sidetrack. Now this is the scene of the crime cell over the weekend. Describe what we expect down here on the Cappuccino Strip.
12: It was mayhem on prelim final night, so I'd hate to see what it's going to be like on Saturday. They, as you said, they go a bit mad up here or down here in Frio. So I'll rest assured you wouldn't want to be a beer in Frio come Saturday.
10: Now, yeah. I don't know if you guys saw that in Melbourne, but at 8:15 on the Cappuccino Strip, there was not a soul to be seen. At 8:20, there were about 10,000 in the streets. One bloke was nude on the roof with a skateboard. I don't know what's going on there. But they are. I've seen it. I've been around a lot of grand finals. This Fremantle team and the supporters are a different breed. They are reptiles, and these old pubs might not be left standing if they get the chocolates on Saturday.
8: All right, mate. Thank you so much for painting a great picture of what Frio's like in the build-up to Saturday's massive grand final.
10: Nah, pleasure, gentlemen. You've got a big audience over here, and they absolutely love you. So good luck for the weekend, and there's a lot of confident Dockers people down here in Fremantle.
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4: Dennis Cometti, Centimetre Perfect, premieres exclusively on 7 and 7 Plus. And right now we're joined by Cometti, who is a legend in his own right, the stats man for us over in WA. It's the Beast, Mark Cometti.
14: When you're over 190 centimetres tall, a former professional wrestler, and nicknamed Beast, you can pretty much do whatever you want. Like announcing your own arrival.
15: Beastie, welcome to you, Red Z Lending Stats.
16: Yes, like, welcome to me.
14: Barracking on air.
15: Far side of the ground.
16: When I say we, I shouldn't say that. The Bombers have two disposals.
14: Or giving yourself a nickname.
16: I don't want to claim myself as Beast Radamus here, but I did say something about inaccuracy in big games about Marcus and my boys.
14: Please welcome the deepest voice in football.
17: Triple M rocks footy.
14: Mark Beast Cometti.
8: Here he is, of course. The documentary is tomorrow night. Beast, welcome to you. Have you had an advanced screening?
17: I have heard about screening, but what an intro that was, boys. I don't think I've heard ever, you know, the service like that before.
0: That's Matty. He's in the booth.
17: Rolling out the carpet.
0: Matty in the booth here. He does a great job. So,
17: I have seen the screening too, mate. So that went very well the other night. It's a very beautiful piece, and they've done an amazing job with it at 7. So, very proud of it. And I think the rest of the fam haven't seen it yet, but I think they'll be very impressed when they do.
8: Well, what a career, mate. Your old man was an absolute bloody superstar, and he got all the way back to the ABC in the 70s. And I've known your dad for 100 years because my father and your father worked at the ABC together. So when I was a young kid, I used to go and sit in bloody dad's office and talk to a very young version of your old man. But what I loved about him, Beast, is he was exactly the same man at the end when I stopped broadcasting with him that I knew in the 70s.
17: Yeah, no, he didn't let too much change him, mate. And I'll try to take a leaf out of his book with that too. So it definitely resonated with me over the course of his career. He didn't seem too phased, or he was the same bloke, as you said. So that's a credit to him, and good for you for noticing, JB, as always, mate.
0: Was he any good at footy? He played 38 games, I see, at West Perth, but then he went into the coaching and then the broadcasting. Could he actually play Beast?
17: Well, mate, probably not by your standards, Bill, he was pretty decent. I think he had 63 goals one season. He played Rezzy's for Footscray too, when they moved over there, made the senior list. So that was cut short by him losing his job in radio over there and had to come back home.
0: Didn't he work for one of the, an FM station back then, and wasn't he a DJ?
17: Yeah, so that was his start. His start was in music. That was his first, one of his first loves, and obviously loved footy growing up and stuff like that. But That was the times then, you know, the 60s and Motown and everything going on with the music revolution. So he was in on that up to his ears, Bill.
8: Marco, he then became coach of West Perth. That was in the late 70s from memory. And that was just as I was about 10, 11, 12 and starting to love my Claremont Footy Club in the Waffle. Your old man was suave. He'd have the suit, the three-piece suit on, the big wide lapels. He was walking around at quarter time, bouncing the ball. He took the look of a coach new level.
17: Yeah, well, I mean, the kids call that risen aura, don't they, JB?
8: Yes. But,
17: He was ahead of his time in that
8: he
17: scene.
8: Was.
17: But no, those photos, that was a little bit before my time, but I have seen the footage in the photos. And, he did put together some outfits ahead of his time. Three-piece suits, look at that.
8: Wow.
17: So he was a trailblazer, mate, in all ways, don't we know it.
0: Was it tough growing up as Dennis's son? Yeah, or did you feel like you had to play footy?
17: I think there was an expectation early to play footy. Then he saw how I played footy, Bill, and then I think it's just on it after that. So, there was far more good than bad. You got some lip from older kids at times and stuff like that. But I was lucky enough where I was decent at A sport, which was basketball, and I was a pretty big kid. So I wasn't sort of given too many dramas. But the good far outweighed the bad, mate. But footy was never in it for me. I think the field was too big. It was too much of a team game. And when I kicked the ball, I realised I had to run 50 to just find it again. It wasn't something I was a fan of.
0: No. So I'm in the same boat.
8: Yeah.
0: Now, you were a wrestler, a pro wrestler.
8: Oh, yeah.
0: Tell us a little bit about that, Beast.
17: Yes, mate. I was in the US for 6 years, almost seven. I went over there to train with Rock's uncle, Afa Anawahi, the Wild Samoan. He's in the Hall of Fame.
0: Yeah.
17: Passed away last year, unfortunately, too. Rest in peace, Pops. But he trained me up, and then about a year later, I had a contract offer from the WWE Developmental. So it was a cool little period of my life, mate, and very strange, as you would think, and all the characters and the quirkiness and going back to strange places in Florida and middle of nowhere to wrestle in front of a interesting crowds, as we might say, strange demographic, but it was very cool fun.
0: Back in the day, you were 191 centimetres tall, 145 kegs, Jim, and it was all muscle. You should have seen him, and his name was the Outback Silverback.
17: That's it, Bill. You've done the research, man. I think the personal high was about, weight-wise, was 160 at one stage.
8: Oh, jeez.
17: Get a bit out of hand, it was, you know.
8: Holy dooly.
17: 145 was probably about the optimal weight where I still look good and could move around well.
0: Yeah.
17: You know? But, it was good fun.
8: Did Matty Scarlett come to your house when the Aussies were in town playing that Irish series? Did he just knock on the door?
17: Well, that's the story. I wasn't there. So otherwise, he may have got a different answer at the front. But I think I might have been in the States at that stage. But no, I remember the story. And at the wee hours of the morning, the folks were waking up. And he was just standing there. Hey, Dan, he said.
0: Yeah.
17: And I think Dad was like, for a second, he may have swore at him initially, but then he cozied up to him pretty quickly, you know, because he realised who the hell it was. It was a strange visitor at that time of night.
0: It was early hours, you're right. And Matty just wanted to meet Dennis.
8: The great man.
0: It was at someone's house, and they said, Dennis, a committee lives just down the road there, so he'd had a couple. And he walked, knocked on the door, and he said, "G'day, Dennis." And you're right, I think Dennis might have said, "Scarlett, off."
17: It depends how merry you are at the time, I guess. And if someone suggests that someone down the road that you want to see, Bill, you know how it is. You just stroll down there and say hello.
8: As we let you go, Beast, the old boy with the amazing funeral he had and now the documentary, how would he have gone with all the fuss, you reckon?
17: He wouldn't have liked it, mate, as you know. But in secret, he would have gone, you know, this better be bloody good. So it would be pretty chuffed, though, mate. As I said, they've done an outstanding job of sort of capturing Dad's craft and his spirit. And we're so fortunate as family and so grateful that, we had stuff like this to look back on forever.
8: Yeah, you will. Well, we can't wait to watch it. I've only seen little snippets, so I can't wait to sit down and enjoy an hour of power with one of the all-time greats. Great chatting to you, Beast.
17: Thanks, boys. Always a pleasure.
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19: End the day with a laugh.
20: I have a joke.
19: This is Billy's joke.
0: Jim.
8: Yes.
0: I recently took a poll and found that 100% of people in the tent were angry when it collapsed. Oh, Jim. I took a poll, Jim. Look at him. He gets so disappointed.
8: I thought grand final week, you'll lift, you'll give us something good.
0: Right, one more.
8: So another one. Here we go, another one.
0: Call a Frenchman who has been attacked by a cat?
8: What?
0: Claude.
8: That's better. That's better than the first one.
0: Hang on. That's not super.
8: Okay. Oh, no, not super. All right. But it is better than the first one.
0: Well, you get two for one. There we go. Fats back 2-4-1. Well done, Fat.
4: Yeah, have you got a good fruity for Thursday?
0: No.
8: Come on. Live fruity.
0: I need a good live. Actually, something about you and your little dude. That'd get a laugh.
8: Big man, big guts, tiny tas.
0: Not right. Pearl.
4: No Cassie today.
0: No.
8: Yeah, what happened there? Did something drop out?
0: Yeah, got axed.
8: Oh!
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25: How'd you hurt your eye? We heard from Sonny Walters yesterday. Got poked in the eye, knuckle deep, he reckons, where so badly that he felt immediate hunger because it sends like a shock to your system.
26: Yeah, absolutely. I just wore a stick to the eye.
25: Literally half a tree in your eye.
26: To be honest with you, it might have been a Widowmaker. The whole thing in the eye.
25: I just remembered my cousin. She was in Bali walking. She's quite small. Somebody was smoking a cigarette.
26: Yes.
25: As they've gone out and put their hand out to, you know, exhale or whatever, it's gone straight in her eye. Bali Hospital, not where you want to be, obviously.
26: How tall is your cousin? 2'1" or something?
25: She's tiny. And she was wearing a contact in her eye. That actually saved her eye.
26: It didn't melt it?
25: No.
26: Oh, wow.
25: Actually saved her eye wearing contacts. Let's go to Sharon in Mirrabooka. How'd you hurt your eye, Sharon?
27: Hi, how you going, guys?
25: Well, thank you.
27: Morning. Pretty much it all started when I woke up one morning 2 weeks ago and rubbed my eyes waking up.
25: Yeah.
27: Ended up in excruciating pain. My eyes looked different in the mirror. My pupils were different shapes.
26: Yeah.
27: So I've headed off to the doctor in the afternoon after running about. The only prior warning I had was a massive headache off and on for a couple of days.
25: Right.
27: At midnight, I ended up at Joondalup Hospital. The lovely triage nurse kept me in the waiting room till 6 o'clock in the morning. They checked my eyes. I was blind in my left eye.
25: Oh, my God, Sharon.
27: Your eye pressure is meant to be around 12. Mine was at 70.
25: Oh, whoa.
26: Oh, Shaz. Oh, pressure in the eyes.
25: That is
27: so that's what was causing the headache. So they called the ambulance quick smart, took me to Charlie's on drips and eye drops. And since 8 days ago, I've had 3 laser surgeries to my eyes. And I may have to have cataract surgery on my eyes in a couple of months.
25: Sharon, this sounds insane. Is it like a medical condition that's just randomly been found?
27: Correct. It happens to 1 in 1,000 people.
25: Oh.
27: Generally, us females were the lucky ones.
25: Oh.
27: It happens in women over 40 who are long sighted.
25: We have everything. That's annoying. Add that one to the list. good on you. Don't do that.
26: I did not do anything. I was very upset to you.
8: The cameras capture everything, okay?
25: Exactly.
26: No permission to post that. No permission to post. I do not give permission. Oh. I've done my T's and C's.
25: Nick in Yokine, how'd you hurt your eye?
28: Yeah, good day, team. going back a few years, I'm out crabbing out in Coburn Sound with the old man, and I'm only a little tacker, so I'm sort of sitting on the back of the seat there, looking out towards the stern of the boat, and they're pulling up the crabs, getting into a few good size size blueys. And anyway, the bin that's where the crabs are getting put is just sort of directly below the seat that I'm leaning up against. And the old man gets one and he goes to throw it towards the bin to get it into the bin. And just as it trajectoried out of his hand, it kind of caught on his finger and it spun and it hit me right in the head, sort of just right, just slightly above my eye. Broke off the end of the corner of the crab, you know, that black bit on the end when you get the bluey, you get the corner of the crab. Yeah,
26: so that was in here, mate. Yep.
28: Yeah, there you go. So that stuck in my head. So it's instant panic stations and leave all the crab nets. Bang, he's driving the boat like a madman back to Frio to get me into the hospital to get this piece of crab removed from my head. And to this day, the end black bit's still in there. Yeah, so I've got a bit of crab in my head.
25: Oh, that's great. That's a bit of fun. Do you still have any stick in you?
26: I lost the tree. That was unfortunate. Yeah.
25: When you started growing leaves.
26: Imagine if it was a jacaranda.
4: Oh,
25: your dream. Look beautiful.
26: 2 months of the year would be stunning.
1: This is Triple M Breakfast with Xavier Ellis and Katie Lamb. 92.9. Triple M.
25: Just been watching the news, Ave, and we saw the story that's everywhere at the moment on Seven, that Broome Police, you might be able to see it's floating around social media as well. It's the first thing that popped up on mine. Broome Police were watching a drug den and then they stopped a man walking out of there. They started searching his car. Then they found a bag of chicken treat.
26: Beautiful.
25: So they just thought, nothing to see here, but we might peer inside. Just
26: have a little look.
25: Have a little look-see-loo at some, what are the from Chicken Treat that I love? The chicken roll. Yum. God, lychee. I might get that at some point.
4: Oh, okay.
25: So they opened up the bag and they looked inside. They didn't see a quarter chicken and chips.
26: No.
25: No. They saw a McMuffin burger.
26: I've done that dance before, though.
25: A bacon.
26: I've done a bit of chicken treat and a Macca's combo.
25: I used to do Red Donald's. I used to get a burger from McDonald's and hot chips from Red Rooster. This was what the news report said.
2: Bag of hot, fresh chicken treat was located on the rear floor between the driver's and the passenger seats of the vehicle.
26: Yeah.
2: But at the bottom was a cold, discarded McMuffin burger. That had been secreted at the bottom of the bag. That obviously drew our attention.
26: Mm.
2: And when it was unwrapped, it was found to contain that clip sealed bag containing the methamphetamine.
25: Bacon McMethan.
26: Sorry?
25: A bacon McMethan.
26: So inside the
25: McMethan,
26: the Macca's was a bag of meth quite clearly placed. Correct. There, not by the fine people of McDonald's. The dealers were trying to hide and thought, you know what, this will throw them off the scent.
25: Yeah.
26: If I hide Macca's in a raging hot chicken treat bag.
25: Yeah. Like, I think that would have caused the most suspicion. It's like you're looking in chicken treat and then you see a bacon McMuffin burger.
26: If there was just a chicken roll in there.
25: I know.
26: No one's going through here. That.
25: Exactly what I mean. Anyway, it was a big bag of
26: two things. I've got the Eric Clapton cocaine song.
25: Oh, yes.
26: Need a meth song. Don't know which one I'm going to play there yet. But so I'm going to have to work on that. We'll workshop that. And then also, M's 40th is in Broome next month.
25: Well, you know who to hit up.
26: This might be enough for me to rule the family out. I'm disgusted.
25: Yeah, disgusted.
26: I don't think I could go up there.
25: No. Points for creativity.
26: Week at Cable Beach. That's expensive.
25: Oh, so expensive.
26: The wonderful people of Cable Beach, Bowie Waters, if you're listening.
25: It is beautiful there.
26: It is magic.
25: Beautiful spot.
26: Every year, once or twice, the family goes, and they absolutely love it, so hence that's why we're going for the 40th. But I will throw.
25: Yes.
26: Is it a safe environment for the kids to be around?
25: Yeah, throw that in there.
26: You'll still say yes.
25: Yeah, I'll be
1: This is Triple M Breakfast with Xavier Ellis and Katie Lamb.
2: 92.9. Triple M.
26: Now, Lamb, yesterday I spoke to a mate who is the GM of football at Hawthorn. So the captain's run tonight. I got offered to go to the captain's run. I don't want to be a pest around Hawthorn and look like there all the time. Fortunately enough, though, Hawthorn were in town 2 weeks ago. So we went then.
25: Yeah.
26: Email came through, would you like to come to captain's run? And I wasn't going to ask the kids. But I didn't meet an AFL footballer until I was 16. And that was Jared Ruffhead, who I played with as a kid. Right. So if my dad had the opportunity for me to meet an AFL player and said no, I'd be gutted. Yeah. So I wrote back saying, yep, Albie, myself, and Ted will be there, and we're really looking forward to it. Thank you very much. So Max Bailey, premiership player, actually, Hawthorn 2013, texts me saying, are you coming back to Captain's Run? 4 p.m. kickoff, done. Yeah. So I thought, I'll just give him a call and say, like, I don't want to be a pest. Give them to whoever you want, or, you know, we'll be there if we can.
25: Yeah, okay.
26: So I rang the phone number. I rang the number as soon as the message came, just quick call, and an answer. Leechy, why are you there? Are you able to find a little bit of Irish music or something for me? Sure. Just a little bit of Irish music. Sure. So the phone's picked up pretty quickly, and the person answers doesn't sound like my mate Max. It is a gentleman from Ireland, an Irish fella. And I thought immediately, I thought immediately Max is going to flip his phone to a staff member at Hawthorn with an Irish accent. Maybe Connor Nash was with him, an Irish player from Hawthorn.
25: Or and he could just be putting it on something.
26: Just to stir me up. No, it was OG Irish. It was OG Irish. And I was like, g'day, mate. And they're like, well, who are you? And I was like, I'm Peter Pan.
25: Oh, Peter Pan, you reckon?
26: I don't know why I went with Peter Pan. But I said, you got Peter Pan. So you've got Peter Pan on the line. Still thinking,
25: this is a
26: prank. Pass the phone to Max when you're ready. And he goes, what are you looking for?
25: What are you looking for?
26: And I said, I'm buying ellipticals. Because I was at the gym at the time. I'm looking for an elliptical.
25: Yeah.
26: And he has an elliptical. I said, yeah, I'm working off the man boobs. You know, you're selling ellipticals today. And he goes, no, man, I don't do ellipticals. And I said, well, what about County Mayo? How bloody good are they?
25: Yes.
26: Still thinking he's going to break character at some stage and say, righto, Peter Pan, here's Max.
25: Yeah, of course. Top of the morning to you.
26: And he goes, man, I've got no time for this.
25: Oh.
26: I sell blooming trees. I was like, what? He goes, I sell trees for a living. I don't know Peter Pan. I don't sell ellipticals. And I'm not from County Mayo. And hung up.
25: Oh, he hung up on you.
26: Well, politely, but he hung up. And I was like, well, that's weird. Max will have to call me back now.
25: Yeah.
26: So I waited about 10 minutes, no call back. And I thought, that might have been an Irish tree seller.
25: That actually...
26: So what had happened, Max had a phone number saved in his early days at Hawthorn, which I'd saved, and then he'd obviously changed his number. And you know it says, like, replace existing phone number or store as new number?
25: Right.
26: I've now got two phone numbers for Max. So I've called his one from early days, which some guy from Ireland moved to Australia and got a phone number.
25: So when he stopped playing footy, he's changed discarded numbers. That number, discarded, and then somebody's come over.
26: Someone's come over and got that number.
25: Who happens to be?
26: Sell trees from Ireland.
25: Well, you should call him back and see if they've got any jacarandas.

0: a voucher to Heartwood, which is in Cottesloe, because if you remember a few weeks beforehand, I had received the first ever facial of my life.
1: Typically don't like people touching your face.
0: Correct. Yep. I think it stemmed from like high school. I had bad skin and then I just didn't like people touching my face. Anyway, finally it broke down the wall. And
1: well,
0: I just
1: your skin cleared up well then.
0: Correct. And then I went to Heartwood and had the time of my life. It was so peaceful. It was like the deepest meditation I've ever been to in my life. Anyway, I came on, I raved about it, I had a great time. And then you bought me a facial for my birthday from Heartwood, right? So yesterday, did I go back?
1: You went back.
0: Oh, yeah. So I
1: What time?
0: I was there at 12:30.
1: Beautiful.
0: Why?
1: You were texting me. I was like, I hope your phone was away and you were... You're enthralled in the meditation of
0: the
1: facial.
0: I sure was. Nice. Because when you go in for the facial and you lie down and the music's on, and by the way, their playlist is really, I'm just into it. Anyway. It
1: feels like you're in a waterfall.
0: Yeah, but you're just like, it was also kind of like a bit of a bop, you know, but meditating at the same time. Okay. But you need to be nice and zen. You need to be calm. You need to be, it's just a very nice sort of calming experience. And as I'm lying there and she's just getting all the essential oils ready. And,
1: did you choose a flavour or a smell or a scent?
0: She said, do you have a particular one? I said, look, I've only been here once, so I'm not sure of all of them. She said, do you want me to surprise you?
1: Oh, yeah, surprise and delight.
0: Yes, please. I love a surprise. So she chose an essential oil. She came over. She three deep breaths. So I did my three deep breaths.
1: Oh, you got asked to do them?
0: Oh, yeah. And then sometimes you get worried that I'm just like, do you want me to breathe faster? Or anyway, and then eventually, no worries. And then I can hear her in the background pottering around, getting some oils and this and that. And da, da, da. Anyway, as I'm lying there, I'm thinking, oh, this is so nice. And I'm so appreciative. And Zave's got me this voucher for my birthday. And then a second I thought of Xavier, I then started to get the giggles because I thought of your reverse G-string. Started laying down and I can hear her pottering around in the background sort of getting ready and I'm meant to be all there and I'm just like
2: just so where did this all pop up from?
0: So Zave, obviously when he's gone to get a massage back in the day, he's been handed a G-string to be put on.
1: A crown at the end of last year. Yeah,
2: and paper ones.
0: He accidentally put it on back to front.
1: Well, I couldn't work out which way it was meant to go, so I thought...
0: So the actual G-string was put on the front, which somehow full coverage.
1: Yeah, I was going to say, the pecker was insane. But
0: it was too big.
1: I just thought that when you look at them and you hold them out, that the thicker part would cover the boost at the back and the thinner part would cover the shalonga.
0: Do you have a spaghetti in between your bloody... I don't understand how that covers anything.
1: But also, the perfect set was just separated. It was like the perfect down the middle.
0: As I'm lying there, it is because you'd given me the voucher.
1: Yeah, I know.
0: And then your name, and then all of a sudden I'm lying down, I'm all zen, and, you know, you've got your top off kind of thing, you're underneath, like on the comfiest bed ever. And then I just thought to myself, you always worry about drug busts, and then that kind of got me snickering. But then I thought the reverse G-string, lost her.
1: Yeah, well, how do you think I feel when I know that I came out in a G-string back the front? How do you think I feel?
0: Like, it will never not be funny.
1: Well, no, it's horrifying.
0: I want to bring it up. I think about it now at least twice a week. And yesterday was the day.
1: There's 2.5 million people here in Perth, and I just do not want to see that one person ever again. Like, I hope they've moved.
0: So when you came out, and the woman was just like, oh, did she say, oh, that's back to front?
1: No, I think I half worked it out. But on stage, I was trying to walk. Small little part of the old sack and chafe.
0: Anyway, luckily, I managed.
1: How was it though in the end?
0: It was phenomenal, but luckily, I got that out of my mind and I managed to enjoy the full experience. So much so that I actually left a review. I'm 36, I'm in my leave a review era.
2: How are ya?
1: You're going to leave a review. Okay.
0: I said, always relaxing and peaceful, and the staff are brilliant. That's what I said on the review.
1: And no men in reverse G-string floating around.
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13: What's your camel story unusual? As you say, you would have seen it on the news.
14: You did see it on the news, or if you haven't, you certainly will. In Broome, the camels that go along the beach, and they line up, and you get your photos. The fatties can't get on, so I sort of wave next to the camel whilst M takes photos and stuff like that. Not embarrassing. It's the love and care I have for the camel.
13: Yeah, true. You don't want to get on it.
14: I love the camel. Anyway, so, yesterday in Broome.
15: Oh, my goodness.
16: Oh, Oh my goodness, I had a feeling this was going to happen.
17: Panic.
13: I love that woman. Oh my God, goodness, I had a feeling this was going to happen.
14: I would have
13: I was just filming it, unfolding.
14: I would have edited the audio, just cut me out of the back. So even if I thought it and said it, I just would have been, just get that bit off the back. But no, a couple had a tumble. The camel went completely rogue. So we're talking about the unusual camel stories.
13: Luca in Belia, what's your camel story?
18: G'day, guys. How are we?
14: Good, Luca.
18: Well, I was on Kentucky in Egypt when we decided to jump on a camel ride around the pyramids. Right. And long story short, my best mate has been thrown forward, head-butted the camel, ooh, and slid off, absolutely flattening a little boy that helped him on the camel.
13: Oh, no!
14: You squashed the helper.
18: Oh, mate, he's absolutely a Scotch helper. And like, obviously, they're all young work around there, so it was not a good look. It was not a good look.
13: Luca, can I ask, were there any weight limits for these camels in Egypt?
18: There definitely was, and I can say that he probably exceeded it.
14: Even worse for the squash kid.
13: Correct. Good on you, Luca. Thank you. A camel ride around the pyramids would be
14: good. I'm voting free the camel in Egypt as well. I'm going to release those camels in the process.
13: Wendy in Durian Bay, what is your unusual camel story?
17: Wendy,
13: are you having brekkie?
17: Wendy.
13: Come back to Wendy
17: and hopefully we can get that sorted.
13: Sounds like she's about to tuck into some
14: boots. Let's go to Chris. Camel story unusual?
19: Yeah, mate. Yeah, pretty unusual.
14: Okay, we like
13: that. That's
19: what we're after. I grew up out the Wheat Belt, a place called Dumbuyung.
17: Oh, beautiful spot.
19: And out that way, they had a local show called the Gymkhana, and early days, we're talking probably 20, 30 years ago.
13: Yeah.
19: They used to run camel races there.
14: Oh, yes.
17: Yes.
19: Around the footy oval. And we'd watched a few earlier races, and there was one camel that they'd called the Kamikaze Kid.
13: Right.
19: And there was another. Oh. And two people had come off that camel, been taken by ambulance to the hospital. Mm-hmm. Because they were injured, and then we had a group of mates that we were going to jump on the next race. One of my mates was a pretty good footballer, aspiring for the AFL, so his mum told him he wasn't allowed to ride.
14: Fair.
19: And so I took on the Kamikaze Kid.
14: Oh, no.
19: And thought, here we go. And the fences there, like where the crowds were, there's a big crowd, like they're only probably about high, up to your hip. And as he took off, all the other camels went straight, and mine just took a hard, hard left toward the crowd. And I thought, this is it. He's just heading in straight over into the crowd. And then he just sort of stopped. I just about went over the handlebars. And then he sat down, got up, ran another 10 metres, sat down, and I went, stuff this, I'm off. So I just dived off onto the ground. And then he just took hard right across the footy oval, jumped two fences, and just headed for the hills.
14: Be gone. Free the Kamikaze Kid.
13: Well, first of all, missed opportunity. It should have been Kamikaze. First and foremost. Second of all, can I ask, camels, do they run quickly?
14: Yes.
19: Bloody oath.
17: Camel races are huge.
14: They've got their funny legs. They've got their little funny legs doing their thing, and off they go.
17: Nations, they are bred here in Australia to get shipped back to Arabic countries to race camels.
13: I am.
14: They get their long neck stuck out, so no, it's great. What? The camels are great, Liam.
13: I thought where they were just sort of, you know, you go jump on, you have a little ride. That's why the people are always there holding them. I didn't know they were actually fast.
14: No, they extend their big long necks too, and away they go with their little legs.
13: Oh, my God.
14: Big legs, I should say. No, they're great.
19: They're hard to hang on to.
14: Yeah, we actually should look at doing the Triple M Cup.
13: Triple M Camel Cup.
14: And the Camel Cup, and we race camels.
17: With sausage dogs?
13: And camel toe. Sorry.
14: They set the sausage.
13: Sorry.
14: I was going to say the camel toe earlier, and I restrained myself and my love and passion for the camel toe and went with the camel. And you've dragged the program down. I tried to be mature. I tried to be highbrow. And then you've dragged it through the mud once again.
13: Oh, brilliant opportunity all round.
14: we love it.
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14: Lammy, the evolution of your parenting journey never stops.
13: Yeah, no doubt.
14: Each week there's something you need to do that you don't know you're meant to do, mm-hmm. and then you look like the average parent.
13: Yeah.
14: So today, actually, in about 5 minutes, I am gone. See you later. I'm heading to a school tour.
13: Oh, a school
14: tour. So Ted's in Elb's in pre-primary, Ted's in grade 2.
13: So So for what year is this?
14: Year 7.
13: Oh, high school now.
14: High school.
17: Mm.
14: So I didn't realise that you needed to be pretty proactive with your schooling decisions to access some schools.
13: Mm.
14: So I'm there twiddling my fingers. Ted's in grade 2. I understand high school. My kids go to a public primary school.
13: Yep.
14: If they are to venture into the private world after that, it costs money. So you start to save, start to chip away, all that sort of hoo-ha. We haven't done a good job of it yet. But I had no idea that, one, you need to put in applications that cost you money just to put an application in.
13: Oh, as in, like, how much are you talking just to chuck an application in?
14: Well, your school at JTC was 100.
13: Yep.
14: So you just, that's 100, which is fine. I have no idea about these things.
13: Yeah.
14: Hale on the weekend, a couple of hundred.
13: Yep.
14: We're doing a tour today around Newman.
13: Yep.
14: And then what, you decide what school your kids want to go to, and then you sit on your hands for 4 years. Growing up in the country, it doesn't make sense to me because you just had one school. Like, that was it. You went to this school.
13: It is crazy that with Ted, obviously, in year two, that you have to think and plan so far ahead.
14: I don't know what's for dinner tonight.
13: That's exactly. I was going to say, that just seems so far away. I remember being, when I was pregnant with Charlie, people were like, oh, have you got it down for school yet? I was like, I haven't even had the baby.
14: Well, why did you not have that conversation with me?
13: Well,
14: came to you, why didn't you come to me and say, Zave, have you put your kids in schools yet? And I would have said, no, Katie, thank you for the heads up. I will start doing that.
13: That's
14: because over the weekend, I was chasing my tail.
13: Mm.
14: Like, I'm going to be chasing my tail in about 5 minutes to get to a tour at 9 o'clock up at Newman.
13: And if all the other parents like you have already done it, then the spots are full. And
14: full.
13: You'll be up in Kununurra.
14: Yeah,
13: homeschooling.
14: I'll tell you what, though, if they do go to Kununurra, you know where
17: we talked about them earlier,
14: regional town, May 28th.
17: Yeah.
14: I tell you what the best future for the young'uns in Kununurra could be.
13: What?
14: Supercar drivers. Like, in Victoria, draft camps at Marble.
13: Yeah.
14: In Kununurra, it's supercar driving from a young age.
13: Well, they're doing police chases at 14. So
14: anyway, let me. It might be when Ted is in year 7, he might just be in here every morning. It might be my EA.
13: Between you and I,
14: I haven't got him in a school. And it's grade 2. I didn't realise that I am slightly chasing my tail.
13: Mm.
14: So if anyone sees a application pop in from one Ted Alice at their school, just put it in the mix.
13: Is that why you're wearing your best pants and a little collar shirt today?
14: Do you like the pants?
13: Yeah, the pants look great, and they look like they'd feel nice.
14: They feel.
13: Hey, come on over here. Let me rub your thigh for a little bit.
17: Oh
13: yeah, they feel.
17: How much did they cost you?
13: Where'd you get them?
14: They cost me 30.
13: Yeah. Oh,
14: $30, $130 down to 30.
13: That's brilliant. What's very wrong with them? They turn around, they're missing their crotch.
14: Yeah, no, deliberately. they won from one of those adult sites.
20: This is Triple M Breakfast with Xavier Ellis and Katie Lamb. 92.9 Triple M.
13: When do your kids hurt you? I think this happens quite frequently.
14: Oh, all the time.
13: To all parents.
14: You're kind of numb to it.
13: Yeah, correct.
14: Because there's never a smart move that they've done that's caused the damage.
13: Yeah.
14: It's dumb.
13: It's dumb.
14: And it hurts.
13: Yeah, it hurts. It really does, especially when a little baby like Charlie's not even one yet, just bit down on my finger the other night. I was like, my God, that was intense pain. Danica in Carramar, when did your kid hurt you?
0: So I thought the biggest danger at a Paw Patrol concert would be stepping on a toy. Mm. Turns out it was my 2-year-old son. He was, like, so hyped up from dancing and rocking out that he launched himself and he headbutted me in the face. I ended up having my lip all split. I had to leave halfway through the concert and go and get 2 stitches. So,
13: Danica, does this song give you PTSD?
0: It really does. I cannot watch. I've got a 2-year-old daughter now, and we definitely don't watch that in our house anymore.
14: Gee, there's a lot of headbutting going on with kids, isn't there?
13: Danica, so actually 2 stitches, though.
0: Yeah, he had a really hard head, but I think all toddlers do, but yeah, it was crazy.
14: I reckon everyone says it too when you see someone with stitches in their mouth. Not the worst place to get a cut. The mouth heals really well. I reckon I've heard that 1,000 times, but it doesn't help the actual case.
13: Hasn't scarred or anything, Danica, then?
0: No, it didn't, thank God.
13: Perfect.
0: Oh, yeah, it was very painful.
13: Paw Patrol, dangerous place.
14: Are you into Paw Patrol yet?
13: Not yet, no.
14: What are you watching?
13: Still a bit young. Miss Monty?
14: Nah, don't know.
13: Yeah, anyway.
14: Yeah.
13: She's sort of like the Miss Rachel, but the Australian version of Miss Rachel, yeah.
14: Annoying?
13: Okay. No, she's actually less annoying than Miss Rachel.
14: Yeah.
13: Miss Rachel is American and sort of, so you get too much of that. It can be a bit jarring. Jason in Morley, when did your kid hurt you?
1: G'day, guys. How are we?
14: Good,
13: well,
14: Jace.
13: Thanks,
1: Jace. Well, I just got up off the couch to go to the fridge to get a drink of water, and we got the old glass cordial bottles that we use as water bottles.
14: Yep.
13: Yeah.
1: And there I was taking a bit of a skull, and the little fella come in front, and because my head was up, I didn't see him.
13: Oh.
1: And he's raced the fridge door back open and smacked the bottom of the bottle.
13: Ooh.
1: And there goes my two front teeth.
14: Yeah.
13: Oh, Jason.
14: Door to bottle to tooth gone. Did you save the teeth, Jace, or did you?
1: Yeah, mate, my gag reflex was pretty good.
14: Okay, so's mine, actually.
1: Yeah, so I didn't swallow them.
13: Didn't swallow them. Oh.
14: And did they put them back in, Jace, or you got to cut the falsies?
1: Nah, no falsies, just... they just sort of like mixed up some stuff and just cap them and make them look good as new.
13: Oh,
14: tap them back in.
13: Jace.
17: Oh my God.
13: A big reaction by you?
1: Oh, yeah.
13: Yeah.
1: Yeah.
14: You carried on a bit, did you, Jace?
13: Yeah.
1: Just a little bit.
17: I think you're allowed to.
13: That makes me feel sick.
17: Wow.
13: The teeth incident.
14: Teeth and teeth, as I know, are not cheap. I think Em's tooth was... Well, Leachy's had teeth stuff as well. I think Em's was about 25 grand.
13: That's just insane.
14: Mm.
13: You get money back, though, with that? What?
14: No.
17: They're only just talking about dental stuff starting to come onto Medicare.
14: Doesn't matter about health insurance.
17: No.
13: Really?
17: No. You might get a very small amount.
14: Tiny little drop in the ocean.
17: Yeah.
14: Anyway. Like people take it out of their super.
20: This is Triple M Breakfast with Xavier Ellis and Katie Lamb. 92.9 Triple M.
14: Now, Lamb, I'm a country lad at heart.
13: Yeah.
14: Love the regional areas.
13: Mm-hmm.
14: Won't move back to the regional areas, I wouldn't have thought. But
13: not anytime soon.
14: No, maybe when I'm a bit older, I'll retire into the fresh air.
13: Okay.
14: But so I'm very supportive of the communities around Australia.
13: Mm.
14: But not too dissimilar to the parts of the world I grew up in. You know?
13: Yeah.
14: Fresh air, ocean, just a beautiful time.
13: Yeah, a little bit different, I guess, to your...
14: So when I start thinking about where I'm going to holiday with the family and whatnot, I look at the metropolitan areas and then I look at the country areas.
13: Yeah, and you want to go back to your roots.
14: For example, we love going down to Augusta.
13: Yep.
14: Beautiful. Country.
13: Smell the fresh air. Sea breeze.
14: No lawns. I still run the lawnmower.
13: Yeah,
14: just all that sort of business. Yeah. You know, if I want to go to Melbourne, do I think I'm going to go to Melbourne? Maybe not.
13: Mm.
14: Don't want to get torched.
13: Yeah, macheted.
14: Don't want to get macheted.
13: Yeah.
14: Do I want to go to Queensland? No, I'm scared of snakes.
13: Oh, my God.
14: I don't want those big pythons in the roof.
13: Everywhere. Gross.
14: Leave me out of that. Sydney's had a sketchy record recently.
13: Why?
14: Oh, I just have had a few attacks and stuff in Sydney that have been a bit dangerous.
13: I was there over the weekend. Not one attack in my watch.
14: Not big on Sydney. So I went and did a bit of research. May 28th. I thought, who was the top tourism town? The top tourism town. May 28th, the awards was out. And it was on the news last night. And it wasn't on the news for a good reason. Because I've seen it on the news multiple times for not good reasons. I was surprised to hear that this town won the top tourism town only 6 weeks ago.
13: What was it?
21: Kununurra. It's been another long night for police here in Kununurra.
22: Dramatic scenes in the far north of WA.
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26: A group of youths chasing police in a stolen car.
13: I've never been.
14: I haven't been. I would like to go because it looks beautiful. Mm. But... when I think Melbourne, as I said, I think machetes and firebombs.
13: Yeah, now.
14: When I hear Kununurra, I think stolen cars and police chases.
13: Oh,
14: I don't think top tourism town.
13: And they say youths. So how old are you
14: talking? Last night was wild. The one on the news last night was
13: a
14: wild chase, 14-year-old stolen car. The locals were like, oh, we're insuring them, but then we don't want to insure them. If we don't insure them, then they're going to get stolen. So, no, it's carnage. It is carnage.
13: Carnage in Kununurra.
14: Must be a bloody good joint to still be the top tourism town. Must be bloody good.
13: Well done. Yeah, I haven't been. It does look good, though. When people go and they post the photos.
14: It looks magical. It looks magical. Just don't take your car.
13: No. Or your 14-year-old.
14: Well, you can, I don't know. But I was very shocked to hear May 28, top tourism town, followed by another stolen car at a police chase.
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11: How do you look at me? Am I like Barnaby Joyce and Bob Catter in your eyes?
12: Oh, good reference, because Barnaby got busted recently.
13: You're defending your leader, but are you really comfortable with where she is taking you?
14: I think... Sit down! Sorry, it's a dog.
12: You're yelling at Ted on Morton Island. You're also similarly puffy and red when you go over there to Morton Island.
15: Sometimes he gets drunk and he falls off his seat, similar to Barnaby when he fell off that pot plant down in Canberra.
12: And when he falls off his seat, Kat has to look at him and go,
14: sit down!
11: Oh, that's enough.
12: Back on the chair.
15: Bob Catter sometimes says, you know, crazy, wild things.
11: That's all I want to bring up. Listen to this. And Maddie's been running it in the news this morning.
12: Everyone listen up.
14: Sit down!
11: Bob Catter, sit down and shut up. Get out of it. I love yelling at people like their dogs. Bob Catter has again called for children to be armed, insisting there is nothing more fundamentally Australian than teaching kids to hunt and shoot outside. This is brilliant. Bob Catter has renewed his calls, throwing his support behind a push to get kids off screens and outside and start shooting recreationally. This is a man who knows what he's talking about. Because also, I also think they should start bringing in TABs into primary schools. If I was to join with Bob, shooting... Well, didn't he have a...
15: There is a fishing party. Fishing and hunting party.
11: And shooting and everything else. Have you got the... Well, didn't we have the ad for it?
12: Well, there's that time you couldn't remember what BCF stood for and you just said...
11: Rooting, shooting, fighting. It's RSF and fun. Anyway, so Bob's saying, like, it teaches them all sorts of things. How to look after an instrument and how to look after your gun. You have to clean it all the time and be responsible.
12: This is my rifle. This is my gun. This is for shooting. This is for fun.
15: I didn't realise in Queensland children can currently hold a minor weapons licence from the age of 11. Hmm. I didn't realise that was a thing.
11: I didn't know that either.
12: Actually pretty applicable where Bob lives, like in regional Queensland.
11: Not shoot crocodiles!
12: I don't know about kids in Toowong going to school this morning. I don't know how much they're going to need a gun.
11: Maybe when you live in a regional area, you should.
12: And you know what the issue is in a regional area, Margo? You know, sometimes you just end up with a gun.
16: I went in to buy a pair of sporting socks on a holiday at the Gold Coast. Yeah. And they had AK-47 rifles there.
12: Bloody
16: hell. I bought an AK-47 rifle.
11: See, that's
16: 350 rounds of ammunition. Mm. Instead of buying my sports socks.
11: What would your kids prefer? Mum's going to get you some socks. Oh, Mum, can you pick me up 2 guns as well?
15: I actually bought 2 guns on the Gold Coast, like Bob did, AK-47s, except they were gel blasters.
12: I'm pretty sure that's what Bob bought, too. Bob doesn't understand. He doesn't have a real gun.
16: Don't say that, Bob.
11: We'd have a lot less pigs.
12: Bob, it's a gel blaster.
15: Dingoes.
12: You know it.
15: Sharks. Well, everything that Bob's called for a culling of.
11: Start shooting.
17: Triple M breakfast.
15: Drove out to Lake Mugra on Friday afternoon, just in time for trivia at the St. I won't name it, Mum's camp for school. And we had a great old time. Now, the camp is owned by the school. They've had it in their possession since like the early 80s. And in, I think, around 1990, some of the mums said, hey, we should, when it's not being used by all the boys of the school, we should use it. Go out there and have a weekend away. How nice.
11: Orienteering.
15: No, no orienteering. There were some opt-in and opt-out options. If you wanted to bring your own water vessel, water activity, like a stand-up paddleboard or a kayak, you could have. I suggested that maybe I bring the jet skis.
11: And?
15: Nobody responded. I also offered to carpool. I did say that it was at your own risk and there would be a two-hour concert of me singing.
12: Yeah, they've heard also, the show. That
11: so you went out there on your own. This is a whole new group, so you had no bestie to hold your hand.
15: I went out there, Nigel, no friends, Mum. And, yeah, look, it was confronting because, you know, normally I am the life of the party, Marto and Dan, and, you know, I'm relatively outgoing, confident, etc. But I went in relatively introverted and nervous because I didn't really know anyone.
11: But you didn't have any backslappers with you.
15: None of these mums knew me, and so it was a whole new experience. I just wanted to go ease my way in gently. Anyway, I got second in the trip. Trivia quiz.
12: Oh, they must be so stupid. What's wrong with this?
15: Well, there was a large group of us. I just tagged on to the end because I didn't really have a group of people. You know, everyone had their little clips.
11: Were there any H20 questions?
15: Oh, we've been, this is our ninth camp and we've been on, you know, we've been friends since the kids were in grade 5 and now they're all in grade 10, you know. So there was a lot of, you know, friendship groups that are very well established and I wasn't in any of them.
12: Get
15: so
12: back
15: I
12: to
15: just
12: the trivia.
15: Tagged along.
12: Did this come up?
15: What is H20 the chemical symbol for?
17: Water.
15: You'd be surprised, Dan. No, that didn't come up. But, yeah, no, it was a great weekend. There was a lot of opt-in, opt-out, opt-in if you wanted to, was hiking, didn't go on the bush hike.
11: What percentage did?
15: A fair few.
12: Get to the drinking.
15: 70%.
12: Come on, get to the shenanigans at night.
15: Look, I didn't pack enough wine, let's just say that, because I was being... like, cautious
11: pretending
15: in the sense that I
11: drunk.
15: Didn't want to, you know, drink too much or be that one drunk mum and everyone's
11: was
15: like,
11: there any of them? Was there any of them? Don't know. I mean, it's all okay.
15: No, there was a lot of drunk mums. They had a great time and they were up till like 1 o'clock in the morning partying on the cabin decks.
11: Yeah,
15: you know, there
11: that's
15: was
11: good.
15: Suggestions last year. There was some pole dancing. So I was looking forward to seeing that.
11: That's
15: and then
11: bonding.
15: I had to drive into Arachula to go and get more alcohol from the Arachula pub.
11: Well played, mum. Well done, mum.
15: Because I came underprepared. I bought all the snacks thinking that, you know, we'd be sitting around in our tracksuit pants, talking about our kids, eating snacks. But no, these women like to dance and let their hair down and had a great night. And then Saturday night was disco night, of course, because we had Studio 54 themes. So there was lots of sequins. One group of mums went as bags of cocaine.
12: Wow.
15: So that was fun.
12: At private school then.
11: Really?
15: Yeah, it was it was lots of fun. But anyway, well, it was very featured in the 70s at Studio 54, I would assume.
11: Oh, okay.
15: There was lots of costumes. It was good fun. I was nearly not as well dressed as everybody else. I just put like a sequin dress on thinking that would suffice. But these women, they're
11: next
15: like
11: level.
15: The mums of Book Week, you know, that like hand sew costumes.
11: Oh, you'll
15: for
11: get
15: their
11: them
15: kids.
11: Next year. You'll get them
15: I'll
11: next
15: get them
11: year,
15: next
11: Tiger.
15: Year. Yeah, I'm prepared now. I've had a little sneak peek
11: take
15: into.
11: Extra alcohol next year.
12: Get your bag of cocaine ready to go.
15: The other trick that I did learn as well, it was just whiz fizz or icing sugar.
11: Yeah,
15: The trick that I did learn, there's a few fun. Little tricks up your sleeve that you.
11: What?
15: You know, like with your bedding, you got to have mattress toppers because you're sleeping on, you know, pretty rubbish mattresses. There's no curtains, so lots of mums had their own curtains. BYO paper plates.
11: Took your own curtains.
15: They took their own curtains because the windows have no coverings. Sun comes in early, you know, don't want to be woken up by the sun because you're there to have a sleep in.
11: Oh, yeah,
15: and BYO paper plates because you have to wash up your own dishes, which... You know, it wasn't part of the plan.
12: I saw her Instagram story on Sunday, Marto. I ripped a bit of joy here.
18: My jaw broke and nose broke and both my eyes blackened. So I got into a bit of marijuana and a couple of bottles of rum.
11: Jesus.
19: Triple M Breakfast. It's a game of word charade. Guess the words right and the loot is yours. Triple M Breakfast.
20: Can't say that.
21: Can't say that.
22: Can't say that.
19: You can't say that.
12: 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Easy 150 for you, Vaughan, in Mount Warren Park. You ready to get around your boy, Greg Martin?
23: Let's go, Marto.
11: Yeah, Vaughan, I think we're on the same wavelength. Here we go, Vaughan.
12: No rhyming, no spelling, no part of the word. 5 in 60 seconds, go, Marto.
11: Dan, can you track this one down? It's a movie with Mel Gibson in it. He was Scottish. He was leading the Scottish army. Have you got...
12: Oh, you mean...
24: They will not take me!
25: Oh, freedom!
11: You can take our lives, but you can never take our freedom. It was called What Heart?
23: Braveheart.
11: Correct.
12: Brave.
11: Oh, you might understand it. There was an old TV show. It was it was something impossible.
23: Mission Impossible.
11: Well done, son. You know when you do the same old thing every time, they say something and repeat. It's one of your washing machine does it as well after the water's leaving the washing machine. It's what and repeat. You know, after
23: rinse.
11: Yes. And then, when you get all your data on your phone for a certain amount of money, it's called, but you get all your data, right, you pay that, and we'll give you all that. It's called what data? How much?
23: Unlimited.
11: Yeah. Buddy,
12: one more.
11: Oh, is that it? Hey, if you're on the dole or old age pension, you're on what? What do you call that? No, it's Australia's often called the what state. It's if you get here, we'll go to another one. If you get one of the cleaners, it's multifunctional. It's what? It's something. It's all what? Purpose. Oh, God, I stuffed that for you, Vaughn. I'm sorry.
15: No. The answer was welfare that you were looking for.
12: Sorry, Vaughn.
15: Welfare.
11: If you're on the dial, sorry, Vaughn. No 150 for you, but good news for Carol.
17: Hello.
15: Carol in Caboolture.
12: 150.
17: Sucked in, Vaughn.
15: Sucked in, Vaughn, she reckons.
11: Oh, no, that's tough, Vaughn. Vaughn's feeling down.
15: Oh, you didn't care when Gary said it to me yesterday.
12: That was funny, mate. Yeah. I mean, Carol was funny too, and I saw producer Alex leaning in, waiting for it. He's setting him up out there, encouraging him to say mean things.
11: Carol, is that true? Is one of our producers called Alex? Does he tell you to say that?
17: Absolutely not.
11: Oh, you are just a nasty person, but well done.
12: She's copped on the chin there to seem like an a-hole to protect Alex. You're one of us, Carol. You're outstanding. Good on you, mate.
11: Sorry, Vaughn.
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15: Hey, I was going to call them lanky, but that's not a very nice thing to say. Those over...
11: Depends who it is.
15: Over-indulgent workplace titles that people are given or give themselves potentially. 0484101045, text us on the burner phone if you've got one or know someone at your work
11: What do you mean?
15: Well, something's happened at one of the schools.
12: Like chief executive vice president of marketing.
15: Yes. You know, like your mate Kylan or Rylan or whatever his name is up at Upper Westmount, Caboolture, Heights Lakes.
12: Just keep adding to your title.
15: Keep adding to your title. It's like when somebody gets another degree and beside their name is BSD MSHSCR 42Q.
11: When I started in radio, if you had to sell, you're a salesperson, you're a sales rep. Now you're a sales executive.
12: Sales, marketing, well, this client
15: is,
12: executive.
15: This has crept into one of the schools that my kids are at. One of my girlfriends was telling me that the titles at the school have all been changed. I said, what do you mean?
11: And well, you're no longer a teacher.
15: Well, no. It's all the heads of, you know. So if you were the head of marketing or the head of engagement or the head of retail or whatever it was, you were a head, right? You're head of primary school.
11: Yeah.
15: Well, now all of a sudden, they're all chiefs. Everyone's now the chief officer of engagement, the chief officer of operations and retail.
12: You know the old saying about too many chiefs. Yeah, what does it mean?
11: Indians.
12: What does it mean to be a chief if everyone's a bloody chief?
15: Well, you can never have too many heads.
11: It means
15: heads,
11: nothing gets done.
12: Yeah.
11: Well, you can have too many heads.
15: You can have too many heads. I thought you would say you couldn't have enough
12: heads. No, I've been married long enough.
15: I couldn't have enough heads.
6: Triple M Breakfast.
11: Well, well, well, look what we have here. Can you play a little bit of the movie? They're calling it Australia's greatest blockbuster of the year, telemovie.
7: Grand final day treats too. Powder meth and some delicious blueberry scones with magic mushrooms.
12: Now, when you say they are calling it, who is they?
11: Oh, this press release I've got here, but this man here has replaced Jimmy Barnes as being contractually obligated. We have to speak to him once a month now. Jimmy Barnes is gone. This is the new Jimmy Barnes. Ed Cavalier!
8: Thank you so much. Because, as you know, Marto, and you guys, we've all interviewed Jimmy Barnes. I think he's on his 15th retirement tour, but 16th autobiography. How did he do it? Margo, have you interviewed Jimmy Barnes? He's got his latest book, which is called, I've got it here, Jimmy Barnes, The 10 Minutes When I Was 8 Years Old I Don't Have a Book About. It's incredible. It's an incredible book. It's 900 pages, Margo.
15: I've had the privilege of speaking to Jimmy Barnes on several occasions on this show, and he's always a delight, great friend of the show. We actually, to be honest, haven't spoken to Jimmy Barnes this year at all.
12: It's an outrage.
15: So Ed Cavalier, we've spoken to you, I think this is our fourth time, so quite literally, you are the new Jimmy Barnes.
6: That's fantastic. If that means I get to win the no-repeat workday, I'll be thrilled.
12: Now, I would like to read out the cast of this movie, but we will genuinely run out of time in this interview.
11: I've counted them. 39.
15: What a name drop, Ed Cavalier. Is this to you just showing off how many people you know?
6: Yes.
15: Okay.
6: Thank you for asking. Yes, no, who's going to do it? I'll do the list for you if you want. These are the people in Cop This, my telly movie, my comedy telly movie on Network 10 after having been paying attention. Here we go. You got your Ray O'Leary, Tony Martin, Dilworth, Toby Truslove. You got Dane Simpson.
11: That's all we got time for, Ed. That's
6: right, Josh Lawson. What about Grant Denyer? What about Ryan Shelton? What about Mick Malloy?
11: What would you know about making movies? Remember that movie you made about the penis transplant? Have you come a long way since then?
15: Was that the one you just sent to Marto privately, Ed?
12: That one was also called Cop This.
6: I was at uni. I needed the money.
15: How do you rope all of those people into doing this? Do you call in favours? Have you got photos of them? Was there any blackmail involved? Is there payments, you know, in brown paper bags like NRL, Magic Round?
6: Oh, wow. I'm finally a conspiracy theory I can get behind. No, much like the Brisbane Broncos, I'm giving them all a plot of land outside Brisbane in someone else's name.
12: Well done. Ed, come on, tell us about how you make a movie like this. How long did it take you?
6: Okay, well, so the whole thing, so there's 32 speaking roles, and we shot the whole thing in 12 days, and we shot the whole thing in Channel 10 in Victoria, because there's nothing else going on there at the moment. So the whole thing's set in a police station. It's set on Grand Final Day. So there's a studio for Grand Final Day, and we shot the whole thing in 12 days. And Working Dog, as you know, they made the castle and all that other stuff, and have you been paying attention. They're great supporters of this. Tommy Gleisner's in it. And they came on set, Margo, and they came up to me. Rob Citri's in it, who directed the castle. And he said, how long's the shoot? I said, it's 12 days. And he goes, yeah, that's a bit long. I go, why? He goes, we shot the castle in 11 days for the best film of all time. Oh, 11 days.
11: Mate, how does it stack up against your first movie, mate, Meat Pie? Because it was a black penis you put onto a white man here in Australia.
6: No.
11: Is that correct?
6: No. I think you'll find that what you...
15: Marto's still got it out on his Blockbuster card that he's being charged fees for, Ed.
12: Cockbuster.
6: He outlived the Blockbuster. Look, I've spent my whole life trying to get away from that piece of work, and it just keeps following me. It is just...
11: When's it on?
6: 5th of October, Channel 10, after having been paying attention. And if anyone can decipher what it is after this interview, I will personally give them $50,000 from the No Repeat Workday.
12: Ed Cavalier, it's always...
11: Oh, well, you're the best.
12: It's always something. We love your work, mate. We've got to go. We've got Jimmy Barnes coming up.
11: Is that my penis? Triple M
9: Breakfast. I saw some disturbing things. Have you got the Not Enough News? Because there are times when I look at Channel 9 and I'm looking straight at you, Channel 9. You don't have enough news for...
10: Not enough news for an hour-long bulletin.
11: All right.
12: It's a lot to fill, mate.
15: Are you looking at Dan when you speak of Channel 9?
12: Oh, don't you dare accuse me of too many dogs on skateboards, mate.
11: But the Today Show on the weekend, I realise they don't have anything.
15: It's not serious.
11: No, it's just nonsense. It's just lettuce in the middle before sports starts later in the day.
12: This show. How dare you accuse anyone else of padding things out?
11: Okay. All right. So last night, I'm watching. And how much sport is there on at the moment? There's a lot.
12: It's almost
11: so there's no need to cut the sport off at 13 minutes to 7 and run this story.
12: What did we do?
13: The 18-month-old was captured in Burley and taken to Currumbin Wildlife Hospital, becoming the first wild koala in the world to receive a chlamydia vaccine implant. She was released back to the bush on the same day as her procedure.
11: Yeah, okay.
15: Did she sign off on that? Did anyone get her permission?
11: That's right. No, koalas probably love it. Well, what do koalas do? What are they known for? They're cute, aren't they? They're beautiful.
12: Mainly sort of this vibe.
11: Marijuana.
12: Pretty chill.
11: All right, you're making that noise. Let's go with the marijuana thing. They eat eucalyptus and they sleep 20 hours a day, minimum.
15: They have lots of...
11: Of sex.
15: Yes.
12: Do they?
11: And that's...
12: It's like you on Morton Island. What a life,
11: I wish.
15: But just with himself.
12: Yeah, he's over there solo.
11: Oh, imagine koalas that's with those little paws trying to give it to...
10: Triple M Breakfast.
12: We got calls right now. 133353.
11: What was the question?
12: Oldies having a good time on the grog. There's a nursing
15: home. Old people doing drunk things.
12: In America that's now approved. Like,
15: happy hour
12: time.
15: Happy hour at their aged care facility. Old people like a bit of a drink. Luke in the city.
11: They can do their hip, though, while they're playing pickleball half-pissed. Oh, Jesus.
15: My nana always
11: Ron's down.
15: My nana used to love, like, a little nip of whiskey. Every now and then. They've Luke in the city, hello.
12: Well, Luke's just cleared his voice.
15: You got an old person that likes to get on it?
14: Oh, how you going?
11: Hello, mate.
15: Yeah, good, Luke. What's going on?
14: Hey, it's good. Long time no hear. Hey, yeah, my mum, 93, she's got severe dementia and she still loves a beer. But we have to take her out of the nursing home, of course, every week for that beer.
11: Okay, so, Luke, just pull her up there. So they can't drink inside the nursing home?
14: Well, you could probably get away with it, but I wouldn't dare say you'd take a drink to the common eating area where they take mum. Bless them all. They're so funny to listen to. But the girl guy the other day said to mum, you know, oh, do you come here often?
12: Fairly often. Yeah, I live here. Every day. What's her favourite beer, Luke? Is she a Milton Mango kind of girl?
14: She loves a lager, and every year at her doctor's review, the doctor will say, "And how are you feeling, Lorna?" And she'll say, "I feel like a Tui."
11: I feel like a Tui.
14: Anyway, she's still kicking along, probably for another 10 years.
11: All right, as an example.
15: My grandfather was married to a Lorna. I love that name, Lorna. That reminded me of her, Luke. I should ring her. Mark in Ascot, 133353.
12: Sorry, do you need therapy?
15: Ring your old people. No, we forget about them. I felt really guilty when my grandma died because I didn't see her for about 3 weeks before she passed. And I was going the same thing again every week or so to visit her because it's so sad going in there. They're all sitting there just like,
11: well, therefore they should be drunk.
15: Literally staring out the window waiting for someone to come and visit them.
12: Get them into a nightclub. Get them pissed. Get them on the dance floor.
15: Yeah, take them out and do something with them.
11: See my comments previously about doing your hip.
15: Well, my Auntie Tracy used to take my nana to the pub next door. She was at Sunnybank Tricare and there's the Sunnybank Tavern next door. And so they used to go there at least once a week for lunch and she'd have her little scotch and, you know, she loved it. Yeah. It's nice. Take your old people out. Give them a call, Mark and Ascot.
11: Thank God Mark's here. We could stop listening to Margo's.
15: 133353, Mark.
16: How you going?
15: Yeah, good. Have you got an old person?
11: I need a drink, Mark, to tell you the truth.
15: Have you got an old person in your life that loves a drink?
16: Yeah, my grandmother, God rest her soul, at our wedding. We had the Scottish pipes and drums at our wedding. So my grandmother loved the Scotch.
11: Yeah.
16: And she spent the night trying to make sure that the rumour is true, what the Scotsmen wear under their kilt.
15: Oh, nothing. So she went looking.
11: She was
15: upskirting.
11: Up-kilting. Was she grabbing hold of the meat and TV?
16: That's it.
17: Get your hand on my penis.
11: What a nana.
12: Away. And just a shout-out to Chris from Slacks Creek. 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
3: Some great texts and calls coming in about revenge on the ex. There's a burner phone there, Amanda from the Gap, 0484101045.
4: Yeah, she signed her ex up for a text program called Inspiration to Quit Smoking. You could choose the amount of text alerts they would receive daily and couldn't opt out. I signed him up for a 12-month plan where he'd receive 8 messages a day.
3: Right. Yeah, I guess so. Because you're saying, hold me to account, do not let me unsubscribe, and you're actually paying for that.
5: Maddie from Oxenford, what's your revenge, mate?
6: Mate, about 12 years ago, and I'm not the OG of this prank, but when I split up with the first wife down in Sydney, and she went away with the kids, and I had keys to our house still, and went away for the weekend. So I wandered over there on the Friday night, and I put some porn heads in the old curtain rods.
5: Okay, well, that's a long-term plan. Did you ever find out whether it resulted? Was the reward worth the investment?
6: Yeah, about 4 days later, she finally rang me and goes, I knew she would, and said, oh, look, there's some filthy bloody smell in the house. I think there's a cat that's died or something's died in the roof or something.
5: Yeah.
6: And I go, oh, is there? I said, oh, I'm working tomorrow. I'll get there when I can get there. And unfortunately, I just couldn't get there for about 3 days.
3: Couldn't make it, Maddie.
4: What happened in the end, Maddie?
3: Moved out.
6: What happened in the end? Oh, mate, I think she had fumigators in, and I think one of the fumigators or someone ended up finding them and said, oh, and then she goes, did you do this? And I went, I don't know what you're talking about, mate.
3: If I was a fumigator, one of the first questions you'd ask is, do you have a recent ex or someone? Let me check the curtain rods real quick.
5: Nice play, Maddie.
4: Paula and Cannon Hill, revenge on the ex.
7: Hi.
8: Hi.
4: Hey, what happened, babe? Was it you or someone you know?
7: No, it was me. Me and my ex had split up quite a few years before this happened, but a friend of mine, I just dropped the kids off at my mum's for the weekend, and on the way to getting on the highway, we decided just to do something weird and silly and went and bought some eggs and soy sauce. And
5: are you 13?
7: You
5: decided to egg his house as an adult.
7: It was pouring with rain, so it was okay because, like, no one could hear me. And I've never done anything like this in my life. It was, like, my first ever and last ever egging.
4: Oh, so the shopping list,
7: but
4: Paula,
7: I egged the house, the car, and I put the gravy in the air vents and egg. I did lots of egging.
4: The soy sauce, the eggs, and the banana on the shopping list all ended up somewhere in his car. Is that right?
7: It was in the house and on the car, but because it was raining so heavily, there's no way anyone could hear me either. So it
4: washed away as well, though.
5: Okay. So yeah. Banana in the exhaust. Okay. How did it all end up?
7: Oh, he's never found out it was me.
5: Well, he does now.
4: Hopefully he doesn't listen to Triple M.
3: If you're driving an omelette, that's because of Paula.
1: Triple M breakfast.
3: It's Census Day, right?
5: Yeah, we know that. We've been talking about it.
3: So
5: what are you scared of here?
3: Well, we've got a lot of sounds on the wall. You know, there's Marto saying various bizarre things.
5: What's that got to do with the census?
4: Well, it asks what your sexual orientation is, of course, and... Oh, naughty girl, bend over and let me spank you.
3: That's your orientation. I just thought, what if we lived in a world where Marto and Margo lived together and the census guy came round and knocked on the door and thought he'd take the census?
5: Is there something wrong with you?
3: Yeah, there's just, we won't have time.
5: Have you had a head knock?
3: I don't think it's come together particularly well, so.
4: I want to hear it.
3: Okay, don't judge Rick and I too harshly on this one. Hello, my name's Keith from the census office. Can I please start with your name?
9: I am the Rum Lord.
3: Okay. Any pets in the house, Mr. Lord?
9: I bought a cat at a fete one day when I was about 7. Pats that were 56.
3: Right. Good chance that's actually a possum. I'll just write one cat-like creature, probably feral, definitely with mange and gout. Anyone else in the house?
10: Fish. Democracy manifest.
3: Yes, it is, sir. The census is indeed part of a functioning democracy. Very good.
10: Can you handle my census?
3: I will, yeah. We're almost finished, I promise. Any women

0: Your children in the home?
1: Not really. I just left them at home. We just tied them up to the clothesline.
0: Right. I assume for disciplinary reasons. Can I just ask the lady of the house to confirm that's the case? How are the children disciplined, ma'am?
2: Ooh, naughty girl. Bend over and let me spank you.
0: Spanking? Got it. Yep. And can I ask what level of education you achieved, ma'am?
2: I never get algebra, that one.
3: Or English.
2: Algebra.
0: So rugby league high school, did not graduate, yeah? And your marital status?
2: We created swingers club.
0: Polyamorous. Got it. And back to you, sir. Religious belief.
1: There's something wrong with you if you don't fight on rum or dance at a wedding.
0: I'll just put Catholic. Well, this has been a complete waste of everyone's time. Thank you.
1: Off.
0: Get your hand off my princess. All right. Okay.
1: Yeah, you were right. Probably shouldn't have done it.
4: Triple M Breakfast.
5: Now, without specifics, let's bring something on air here that we were just talking about during the song there. Glorious co-host here, Marto. She makes purchases from time to time. And you and I actually, I think, notice them more than anyone in her family.
2: Well, we probably spend the most amount of time together.
5: We just notice something on her.
1: You've got a bustling, busy family life, but this is the only time you can't settle down and we get to notice things. And
5: we were like, oh, is that a little new purchase there? And you said yes. And we said, oh, let's treat yourself. That's good. What did Corey think about that? And you said, well, Corey, he isn't aware yet of this purchase.
2: Well, he's on a need-to-know basis when it comes to my purchases, and he doesn't need to know.
5: You're not trying to hide it. It's on your body. We're looking at it right now.
2: Putting a little bit away all the time, just, you know, for a special occasion, rainy day.
1: You're working.
2: I'm not hiding it. I'm very much wearing it, but he just hasn't noticed.
5: Yeah, it's on your wrist. You're wearing
2: that's
5: something.
2: On him.
5: Yeah. And,
1: but he might know.
2: He might. He just might not have said something.
1: Oh,
2: I don't think so.
5: He definitely would have said something.
1: As men, we're not as stupid as we look, but we let things slide in the chance that maybe we don't want to get our partners offside because it makes life so much harder if we're arguing. So we just let things slide.
2: And I don't ever come at him or criticise or say no to anything that he ever wants to buy. The problem is he doesn't really ever buy anything or want to buy anything because he hates spending money.
1: Yeah, me too.
2: but I always encourage, you know, if he's ever wanted to build a hot rod, throw a however many $1,000 engine in that thing. And he probably tells me it's, I don't know, 10 and it's 50. I don't know. I don't ask questions because I don't need to know. You work hard, you know, as long as our bills are paid and our mortgage and our kids are clothes and fed. What does it matter? YOLO.
5: When you're talking to him like that and gesticulating away the answer, like you were just said, do you cover that item on your wrist as you're doing
2: it? I'm not covering anything.
5: You've got long sleeves on.
2: Wearing a lot of long sleeves lately, though. It's winter.
1: All right, we're being
5: it's
1: a little bit...
5: It's freezing
1: we're
5: in
1: being
5: house.
1: A little bit cryptic. Is there a question here that goes to others? Because I see packages come into the house at our place. Yeah. I don't think I've ever had anything. One thing...
2: We're not trying to hide anything. Like, we have it delivered to the house. If I want something hidden, I'll go to the store and I'll buy it, or I'll have it delivered to work. But most of the time...
5: Most of the time.
1: You haven't got the courage to have it delivered to your residence.
2: Depending on what it is.
1: Hold on. This is going on for everyone.
2: But you guys buy motorbikes or, you know, something, and then you hide it in your mate's shed.
1: Yeah.
5: Or you have a shed that your wife doesn't know about.
2: That you don't tell us about.
5: Or you have a shed.
2: You have a national storage unit that you just put stuff into and keep it there.
1: And stuff goes straight into the shed and you don't notice. I reckon Kath, we lived in our old house for 25 years. She never walked into the shed.
2: She
1: occasionally would put her head in and going, what's going on in here? And then she'd go, oh, I'm getting out of here.
2: Yeah, as long as you're out of my hair in the shed having a great time tinkering for hours.
1: You don't care what we're hiding
2: in. Not bothering me, you go for it. Do whatever you want in there.
5: Mum and Dad live in Nambour. Dad has an actual shed at Kunda Park, like a big shed.
1: Away from the house.
5: Like a hoist in there to get the calf and everything. I don't think Mum has ever been there. No. She has zero interest because as long as Dad's there and Dad's happy, Mum is then happy.
2: Yeah.
5: Do you want to do secret purchases?
2: Well, it could be even a matter of, it's not that you're hiding it. It's just that, you know, you don't really... No, or, you know, like husbands, you know what we're up to. You're just happy to let it slide. And we think we're keeping it from you, but you actually really
1: because
2: know.
1: It keeps the peace.
2: Well, Corey and I share a bank account. Of course he sees the money that I spend.
5: He gets notifications.
2: Tap, tap, tap, tap.
5: I've seen you buy something in here before and he has then texted you and gone, what was that charge?
2: Yeah, he's like, aren't you supposed to be working?
1: How would this work? What are you hiding in plain sight of your partner and they don't acknowledge it? Like, they just said they let it slide.
2: Snowy, our producer, is hiding his Bronco. Broncos jersey from his wife. You're hiding your eBay purchases of Lions paraphernalia.
1: No, not what am I hiding?
5: That are on proud display.
1: What do I hide?
2: Any sort of fashion sense, perhaps. Maybe you should go shopping and buy some things.
1: It's well hidden. Marijuana. Oh, no, actually, what a hide. Oh, yeah, fishing stuff. I'll go to a fishing shop and you buy a new hook.
2: Eskies, Alfies, all sorts of things over at Morton in your shed out the back.
1: And Catherine's a blind eye. Could you imagine? Mention it.
2: Could you imagine if we went through your shed out the back at Morton?
1: 12 Eskies.
5: You can do a tour and this is Marto's tour of his shed.
3: And you can put your weed in there.
1: No, see, that's over. You're overrating that part.
5: Scotty, come on to the Grange. Hidden purchases, what do you got, mate?
6: Speaking on behalf of a friend, obviously not me, one of my mates bought a red Ducati motorbike and matching helmet to what one of his mates had bought. So if ever got busted, he'd just blame it on his mate. Yeah, I think it was like $25,000. He kept it over there. But
1: Scott kept it over where? At his mate's house?
6: Oh, at his mate's place, yeah. But, yeah, they used to go riding together, and if a photo turned up that he was on that, and he'd just say, no, it's me mates and that. But didn't work out because they're divorced.
1: Scott, how did he get away, just asking for a mate, how did he get away with the $25,000 without his wife finding out about that?
6: Yeah, I'm not sure. I think there was a few more secrets going on there. Okay. But,
5: cash, Gregory. Cash. Yes, cash is king, my man.
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7: When you think of Jolly, Adam, what do you think?
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1: breakfast. I love food, but as I get older, Dits, you know, I don't eat much for breakfast and I nibble at lunch a little bit. I'm not going to eat a decent lunch, but I'm more focused on the family meal at night.
7: Yep.
1: So that's important. For our house to make sure we try and eat together as often as we can, you know, to have a chat and talk and, you know, get anything off your chest that you need to. So a family dinner is important in our house. Anyway, we're at Port Augusta on Saturday night for 18th and wanted to leave Port Augusta to get back for tea Sunday night. Mm-hmm. And I sort of said to my wife, you know, Nick and Joe were still in Adelaide, the 16 and 18 year olds. I said, it'd be good if, you know, they had dinner ready for us when we got back.
7: Ah.
1: So we left at 2 o'clock.
7: Mm-hmm.
1: And it wasn't hard because I'd bought some, you know, ribs from the butcher. And all you have to do with ribs is whack them on a tray and put them in the oven, like put right. baking paper underneath them.
7: Yeah.
1: And put them in the oven and turn it to 180 degrees. And in
7: don't put oil on them or anything.
1: Nothing.
7: Just as is.
1: As is. And then, you know, you have to make either mashed potato or broccoli or mm-hmm. carrots or whatever else you yeah, want. So okay. I thought, not much to ask. Anyway, I said to the missus, you sort it out, let them know, and we'll leave at 2 o'clock. We'll be back there. Anyway, I don't know what happened between that conversation and when we got home, but I'd sort of dropped it a couple of times to the wife, you know, you sure you've given them enough information, you know, because I didn't want to get home and then, you know. Anyway, what do you reckon happened? I get to the road about a K from our house
7: yeah.
1: and there's a blow up on the phone. One of the kids rang, how do you turn the oven on? I've heard, and you reckon I had steam coming out of my ears at that point. I'm fair dinkum. Like, they can cook barbecues. They've been cooking barbecues. All my kids, the 10-year-old yeah. to the 18-year-old, can cook sausages, chops, and steak on the barbecue. Mm. No problem.
7: Mm-hmm.
1: So I'm proud of that.
7: Yeah.
1: But the 16 and the 18-year-old couldn't turn the oven on. So I lost the plot at that point.
7: Yeah.
1: Anyway, so fair to say our sort of 6:30 dinner that we're going to have as a family was delayed until about 7:30.
7: They didn't thought to ring someone?
1: Well, they rang us. Yeah, right, they right. didn't think anything before. Mm. Anyway, there was all sorts of blame games going on.
7: Yeah.
1: So got to get a positive out of a negative. So, so I sort of took it upon myself to say, look, obviously this is our fault. It's mm-hmm. my fault and mum's fault for not teaching your kids how to cook properly.
7: Right, that was big of you.
1: Yeah,
7: yeah.
1: Unusual
7: yes.
1: as well. But anyway, I said that. So we've decided that we're going to have cooking nights at the house now.
7: What does that involve?
1: Well, with the 6 kids, they're in pairs.
7: Ah.
1: All right.
7: Right.
1: So they had to pair up with someone.
0: And now they've got to cook one night of the week on a Monday, Tuesday, Wednesday, or Thursday.
2: Really?
0: Yep.
2: And how did that go over?
0: Fine. They didn't have much.
2: Do they have to go and do the shopping and everything?
0: No, or? But they have to let us know if we've got to get something from the shops.
2: All right, well, that's pretty good.
0: And then they've got to not only cook, but they've got to clean up and wipe the table and pack away. So they've got to do the full lot so that they understand how much effort other people are doing when they prepare and cook and clean.
2: Who, I'm just interested in
0: the pairings?
2: The youngest, who does he have to go with? You wouldn't put the two youngest together, would you?
0: Tom, Rosie, last night was Sophie and Rocco.
2: Ah.
0: So Tom is going with Rosie, who's 14. So 10-year-old's going with a 14-year-old.
2: That's good.
0: And the two older boys are together, which could end up in a fight in the kitchen, I reckon.
2: You'll be getting takeaway that night. You'd take away Chinese, I reckon.
0: This is going to be a good update. So I've got to do them before 7 o'clock every day, all right? I'll let you know what happens. But we're one night in. So they started with spaghetti bolognese last night.
2: Who did that last night?
0: Sophie and Rocco.
2: Yeah, and went well?
0: It actually went really well. So. Yeah. All clear.
2: And they didn't argue in the kitchen? They were a good team?
0: Sophie's a very good steerer.
2: Right.
0: Rocco, there was a bit of whinging from Rocco. Don't worry about that. So, but a good start. We'll see how I go. I'll update you as the kitchen fiasco happens over the coming days.
2: You end up with a restaurant
0: weeks.
2: Out of this.
0: No, yeah. Just if I'm losing weight, you know, it's not going on.
3: Win-win. It's Rude, it's on Loz. Triple M.
23: Triple M's Rude, Tits and Loz for breakfast.
0: Just put your mouth guard in here, please.
2: Why?
0: Wow, can we have a little bit of fun at your expense?
2: What? When have you ever asked?
0: Oh, well, it's just that, there's a new seniors card out at the moment for people over the age of 60.
2: Yeah.
0: And I don't...
2: Hasn't that always been the case or not?
0: Don't know, but probably I've never taken much notice. Because, you know, for a lot of your life... We're young and we think seniors are all, you know, really old people and, you know, your nana and your grandpa.
2: Yeah.
0: And now you are a grandpa and now you actually qualify for the 60 plus.
2: Yeah.
0: And there's massive, you know, things you can...
24: Free bus rides?
2: Well, I got a letter recently.
0: You get free transport, you get cheap petrol, you get cheap groceries, you get cheap healthcare, you get cheap lifestyle offers and all that.
2: Yeah. I got a letter from our mate Mally only a month ago, I reckon.
0: But you've got to qualify. You're not allowed to work more than 20 hours a week.
2: I don't. I do breakfast radio.
0: You qualify.
24: None of us do.
0: You do 15 hours.
24: I actually think we all qualify for Centrelink as well.
2: I know. Where do I go? Where do I sign up?
0: Have you got your card?
2: No, I haven't yet, but I got the letter.
24: You're going to do it?
0: Got a letter.
2: Well, he just wrote to
0: it. Are you going to be an influencer for the seniors?
2: Yeah, why not? Why not?
24: A lot of people don't do it because they don't want to use up government resources when they don't feel like they need to or whatever. But I'd be doing it.
0: You've paid your taxes.
2: Yeah. No, I don't think I need to be. Not Rockefeller, by the way, but yeah, I think there are people that need it.
0: Why not? Save your money and you give it to your kids.
2: Oh, well, you know. I don't need to be getting a free bus to the footy or something like that.
0: Well,
2: I can drive myself.
0: You cashed in at the bloody cinemas recently.
2: Well, actually, that was a funny story. So Jackie, my partner, has had her card for a while. We're the same age.
24: Yeah.
2: And it was a funny incident. Now, where are the pictures? And I was about to pay.
24: Yeah.
2: And she reached out, yeah, use my card. We get cheaper tickets.
24: Yeah.
2: As she was passing it to me, she dropped it on the floor.
24: Right.
2: And I'd been for a big bike ride that morning. And I was
0: use an excuse.
2: No, I'm serious. I couldn't. I was trying to bend over and pick it up and I couldn't.
0: need one of those long claws.
2: And then she was trying to pick it up. She had long fingernails and she's fumbling around on the floor as well. So this 13-year-old girl from behind the counter had to come around and pick the card up.
0: Oh,
2: and we both laughed. We said, wow, we definitely qualify for this seniors
0: card. That's the test. Drop your card on the ground and see if you can pick it up.
2: Yeah. Well, I
0: know. It's
2: embarrassing.
0: You remember in COVID? When they had the seniors could go in for an hour before everyone else in the supermarket.
2: Yeah. This is the other thing about having seniors cards, right? You object when you're not yet 60, but people think you are.
24: Yeah.
2: So back in COVID, they brought in this thing because they reckon a lot of senior people were getting a bit intimidated with the, you know, people fighting over toilet paper.
0: Or getting illness and stuff,
2: too. Exactly. So what they did, all of the major supermarkets said from 8 till 9 a.m., it's 1 hour for senior citizens. Anyway, I had to go down and get some urgent things. I was only about 55 at this stage.
24: Mm.
2: So I get down there at about 10 to 9 because people are queuing, and I'm first in the queue. and it's 10 to 9. And the young lad looks at me and goes, no, you can go in. I said, no, I can't. He goes, no, seniors. I said, mate, I'm not. And he said,
0: 58, mate.
2: And he goes, it's all right, go in anyway. I said, no, I'm not. I refuse.
24: See, that's
0: him.
2: And I waited until 9 o'clock. I said, bugger.
0: Do you feel better then?
2: I did.
24: You didn't get
2: rude little bastard.
24: So you didn't get the benefits, but you also still had to take the insult. You may as well have just gone in.
2: I know. Looked at me, goes, oh, you can go in.
24: Oh,
2: rude.
24: That's like when you get to a certain age and they stop asking you for ID.
2: Yeah.
0: Sad day, Loz, was it?
24: Yeah, it was. It was rough. 29, I remember it.
2: Righto. Anyway, thanks to Mally for my card. I'll be getting it soon.
0: I'm going to borrow your card to fill up my tank.
24: Yeah.
0: In the car.
24: I'll do a day with your card. Rue can do a day. Mel, you can have it for a day.
5: Thank you.
0: Yeah. That's called rorting, I think.
24: Oh, sorry.
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2: breakfast. Roo and Loz, you know, blokes are often under pressure for no PDAs, public displays of affection. We glossed over this, but did you hear in the sport there, Triple M commentator Nathan Brown, when Little Wiki kicked his first goal, he said, oh, and the family's happy. I should have mentioned this. A lot of people would have seen it. Mum and Dad were passion on, Loz. So the cameras, because the broadcasters somehow always know where, you know, the parents are sitting. Yeah. Debutante kid, there's Mum and Dad. Oh, hang on. Because he's kicked the goal. Mum and Dad start bloody getting into it.
24: Oh, my God.
2: It was a great moment.
0: Yeah, in a good way.
2: Yeah.
0: In a good way. Like a celebration of we've raised the kid, he's made it, he's kicked the goal. Give me a kiss.
2: Yeah.
0: And he's
24: I hate to see what they do if they win the grand final.
0: Yeah. That's right.
24: Get a room. Yeah.
0: Cameras but anyway, they knew they got caught as well, and then they were smiling and laughing, and everyone
24: so
0: around them was good. So, yeah, as I said to Sarah, well, at least they're not cheating on each other like the Coldplay.
24: I know, that's right.
0: It was a bit different to that. So.
24: Yeah. No, it's always nice when you see couples who still actually want to kiss at that stage.
2: That was good.
0: Yeah, and then he said, go and buy me a beer.
24: Yeah.
0: So that was good. But that was a bit of an awkward public moment. But I reckon I've got one that's a little bit more awkward. A mate of mine rang me yesterday. So, you know, I know people all over the country in South Australia. I travel to a lot of different towns. So I'm not going to isolate it to one particular spot. But a mate of mine rang me yesterday. Said, geez, I had an awkward moment the other day. My wife got me to go down to the pharmacy and get her a script, which, you know, he was happy to do, but he didn't really know what he was doing, and goes down there and gives the pharmacist the script and then goes and waits because, you know, it's always 10 or 15 minutes, and he said the joint was full. The pharmacy was full.
24: Humming
0: like they do in country towns because they open, you know, smaller hours and blah, blah, blah. Anyway, the pharmacist yells out, we'll just call him Macca. His name's not Macca. Macca, is that for vaginas?
2: What?
0: He's gone to order.
2: No.
0: He didn't know what was on the script. It was like a cream. Like,
24: a thrush thing?
0: Well, I don't know. Like, is it Keniston or
24: something? Oh, yeah, that's a thrush, but it can be for other kinds of thrush.
0: Yeah.
24: But
0: if it's he's got a house full of girls.
24: Yeah, right. Okay.
0: Oh, no. And he's looked around. Everyone's looking at him, and he's had to stick his head up and said, yeah, I think so. I don't know, but I think so. Anyway, he could have killed the pharmacist. Got his cream and gone home, and he reckons his wife was just laughing her head off. But I don't know if she set him up or what happened. Anyway, how awkward's that in a country town where you know everyone?
2: Yeah.
24: I went into a chemist once with my friend, and she needed to get the morning after pill, which every now and then accidents happen or things go wrong, and she went up to the counter and sort of asked for it, and the woman, she went and sat down and went, and then the pharmacist came over and just yelled out to the full chemist, let's call her Jessica. Jessica? She went, yes, is this your first time taking the morning after pill?
0: Do they just get
24: I don't know.
0: They forget where they're at?
24: They must forget where they're at. They're just so used to it. But it's
0: what
24: like
0: did she say?
24: She said, yes. No, it's not actually. I'm seasoned. I have a friend called Jessica. It wasn't Jessica. No, that. I made it. Yeah, it was Jessica.
0: That's another one. Righto. Telling the story about a mate of mine. He's trying to do his partner, a wife, a bit of a favour and go down to the pharmacy. And, you know, she's busy. He had a bit of time and she had a script and he took the script in and he went back and waited for it, as you do. You wait 10 minutes or so for the script to get done, and then the pharmacist yells out, is that for vaginas? And yelled out his name first, so he went, yep. Yeah. Just thinking, you know.
24: Probably.
0: 5 minutes away, but no, it was, anyway, he was highly embarrassed. Let's go to Mount Barker. Matt, have you had an awkward public moment?
1: Yeah, mate. When my daughter was quite young, she used to call me Dix Brown for some reason. Don't know why.
0: Dix still don't Brown. Know
1: why. Yep.
0: Should have changed that.
24: So,
1: yeah, we still don't know why she called me Dix Brown. But I went to a school thing, and she goes in front of the whole class, oh, this is my dad. My dad's Dix Brown.
24: Oh, no.
0: What's
24: your name like? What?
0: It's
24: Matt.
0: Not Richard.
24: Matt. Yeah. That
1: Matt.
24: Is...
1: Nothing to do with
0: how
1: that.
0: How old is she now?
1: She's 12 now.
0: I think you better ask her.
24: Yeah.
1: She still doesn't know.
24: Yeah,
0: no, all right. She just
24: hilarious.
0: Made it up.
24: Right.
0: That's
2: Let's go to Kapunda. Hello, Ash. What's your story, Ash?
3: Morning, guys. Mate, I was up north once in a little country town. It was supposed to be a private moment, walking home from the pub. Busting for a pee, so decided to pee against this brick wall and thinking, yeah, that's the go, no worries, good private spot. Couple of torches on me, it was a local coppers.
0: They didn't ping you, did they?
3: They pinged me because I was peeing against the side of the public toilet. And it was kind of funny. I accepted the
0: did they have a smile on their face, or were they
3: they had a bit of a snigger, but because there was a few other mates there, they sort of had to do the right thing and throw the book at me.
0: Did they let you tuck it away before you put the handcuffs on, or what?
3: Mate, shook the drips and that was all good.
24: You got so close.
0: Explain that one to the wife.
3: I thought, oh, nice little private spot here. This is all right. No worries.
24: Should
3: no one's
24: great
3: looking. And
24: for a toilet.
0: Yeah. And where do you like that?
3: Yes, exactly.
0: You don't need the torches there.
24: It's incredible. Yeah. Thanks, guys.
0: Hey, we did hear, we have got the audio of the kissing of the little wiki parents after the goal.
7: 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Impressive.
12: Crikey, a genuine pash at the football. 60-point margin, and maybe just realise they've been caught on national TV.
2: If you missed it, little Wiki.
24: Mum, Dad.
2: Debuts onto the Crows, kicked his first goal. Cameras on Mum and Dad, their passion on in the stands.
0: And it was good his stuff. Mum and Dad.
24: Yeah, it was.
2: That's right.
13: Triple M's Roo, Tits and Loz for breakfast. Triple M
24: breakfast. We're talking games you used to play on a budget as a kid. Mm-hmm. You might not have had the money to get all the new stuff, so you just came up with your own way of staying insane. We used to have a balloon that we'd play keepy uppy with for weeks at a time until the old thing shriveled up. And my God, the tension and the stakes in the house when you dropped the ball or nearly dropped it. I mean, it was fully intense, and we had a great time doing it. Want to hear from you guys? 133 53. What were the little childhood games you invented to stay entertained?
0: Let's head to Davern Park. G'day, Shane. What was your game?
14: Morning, Oz. Morning, good morning, Gits.
2: Morning.
14: Well, way back in the 80s, I managed to get a plastic bag and a bit of Telstra rope on a windy day and let us chase a bag around the street and the paddocks for hours and hours at a time. I think it was
0: chase
14: more to keep
0: a
14: us
0: bag.
14: Busy than him, but, yeah.
0: Wow.
2: What were the rules?
24: That's incredible.
14: We had to catch it. He would let it catch air, and once it would let it go, it would take off up the road like a snake, and off we'd go.
24: Know what? I can see it. Yeah. They're hard to catch when you drop a plastic bag and you can't get it. It's actually
0: really
24: quite stressful.
0: Safe as well. Yeah. Let's go to Norlunga Downs. G'day, Krista. What was the game that you used to play?
15: Hey, guys. How are you?
2: Good.
24: Good, Crystal.
15: Good. We used to do long trips with Grandma and Grandpa on school holidays, and we'd be like, right, first one to find the white horse gets one of Grandpa's mints that are in the centre console.
24: Yeah.
15: Or next one would be first one to find a beer meal, which was quite easy.
0: Yeah.
15: To border town and back. And then, we just swapped it up, like first one to find a black sheep.
24: Yeah.
0: We still play this game, like Crystal. We still play it. Good game.
24: Yep.
0: Keeps them alert, gets them off their phones for a little bit of a break.
2: Minnie at Walkley Heights. Which game did you play, Minnie?
16: Hey, guys. How you going?
0: Good, Minnie.
16: Well, my brother used to be a tennis player, so we'd have buckets of tennis balls laying around. So we used to live at Kings, just off Kings Road, Salisbury Downs.
0: Mm-hmm.
16: So on weekends, we'd all, three of us would get together at the end of the driveway, me and my two younger cousins, not my brother, and we, as cars were driving past, you had to get a tennis ball and throw it on the road, and it had to go under the car, and it was considered a goal.
24: Oh, that was a goal?
0: In between the front wheel and the back wheel.
16: Yes, that's right. Very until good. The police came, and it all stopped.
24: Yeah.
0: Good white lasted, Vinny. Thank you. Yeah. Thanks for ringing in. Let's head down to West Beach. G'day, Robbie. What was your game you played as a kid?
6: Yeah, we used to play car cricket, Roo.
0: How did that work?
6: So you'd be driving along, and then every car on the opposite side was one run.
0: Yep.
6: And then a motorbike would be worth 4 runs.
0: Nice.
6: Caravan would be 6.
0: No.
6: And then every truck, and then you were out.
0: So truck's out.
2: That was a wicket.
6: That was a wicket.
24: That's awesome.
0: This is good. Yeah, I've heard of car cricket.
24: So then you just, whoever was sitting next to you, then it would be their turn, and then...
6: Their turn, yeah.
2: Yeah, right.
0: And if it was a long trip, you'd have a test match.
24: Mm. Yep. The tantrums I would have had over that.
0: Let's go to Shadow Park. Man. G'day, Fiona. What was the game you played as a kid?
8: Morning. Just letting you know, these games sound like so much fun, and I think I'm playing with my kids, actually.
24: How good is it?
8: Oh, thanks for the tips. Look, I grew up in a fairly, you know, poorish family, so... We played something called elastics. However,
24: yes.
8: We were so poor, I didn't actually get the elastic. My mum made me one out of her sewing kit.
24: Yep.
8: So
24: we did too. Cool.
0: How did elastics go again?
8: You put it round the ankles of your friend's feet and you sort of did these little jumps either side of them. But it was my birthday present. That's how poor we were.
2: Wow, no.
24: But how much fun were they, the elastics?
8: Oh, it was so much fun. And the best thing was if you didn't have any friends to play with, you could just hook it around some leg beds and play for hours. And I have 2 girls of my own, and I now am able to afford to buy an elastic.
24: Oh, nice. You know you've made it.
0: You've made it.
8: And we actually still play it now. So, you know, instead of getting out on the phones or the, you know, all the technology, they get the elastic out to have some fun. And we also play that balloon game.
24: Yes, keepy uppy.
0: See, everyone loves playing keepy these up. Games.
24: It's so
0: lovely. Bring them back. Get
8: bring
0: off
8: them
0: the
8: back,
0: phones.
8: Exactly.
0: Good stuff.
24: Thanks,
0: all right.
24: Guys.
0: Well, that was a bit of reminiscing there.
24: Yeah.
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2: Triple M breakfast. Loz, people would have been listening last week when we were working with old Forrest Gump over here. Rain Man. Who just had this ridiculous recall of... We're talking AFL players and their heights. Dante Visentini.
0: Dante Visentini. 202 or 3.
25: You're He's kidding. Got 202 exactly.
2: Listen, Rain Man. Right. Caleb Daniel.
0: I'm going to say 172.
25: 171. So within the acceptable
0: not
25: range.
0: Not very far off.
2: Marcus Bontempelli.
0: Bontempelli. Well, I know him too. He's 193 or 4.
25: 194.
24: Yeah, 6 foot. He's good. Petrarca.
0: He's either 185 or 187.
25: 187.
24: Oh, that's...
2: There you go. And on it went.
24: It was crazy.
2: Ridiculous.
24: You only had one mishap.
2: This. Lockie Jones, Port Adelaide.
0: Oh, little bulldog. Lockie Jones. He's 6'2", 6'3". I'll go 190, 89.
25: Sorry?
0: 189, 190.
25: That's the first one. We got him. What? We got him. Lucky Jones, 186.
0: Bullshit.
2: He might still be
24: in.
2: Growing. Yeah, he did ring
24: in.
2: He
24: called him. That was one stat when I was watching the footy with the kids. I went, he's 186, actually. Mm-hmm. So near that. And when I was watching it, I heard you whip it out live.
0: I used it. I did actually use it.
26: Quite often has to play on the taller opponent, Jones, because he's so versatile. He can play tall and small. He's given a few inches in height.
0: Yeah, he's 186 up against Cabman, who'd be 195. See? Did my research here on the job here at Triple M.
24: It's a niche special skill. You've got amazing memory, Dits. Your special skill's got to be your memory.
2: Oh, but for useless information.
24: Nah, it is wild.
2: No.
24: We'll be like, who was that caller 2 weeks ago that won? Oh, that was Sarah from Beverly, and she called in at about 8:15.
0: Yeah, you have got a good memory.
2: Yeah. Very handy.
0: Except skill. When you conveniently need to forget it if it's a port one.
2: Yeah.
0: Sometimes. Yeah, but your memory is good. What's your special skill, Loz?
24: You know, it's hard to say this without sounding like you're bragging or something, but I can pretty much play any song on the piano just by listening to it.
2: Can you?
24: Yeah.
2: That's good.
24: Not perfectly,
2: that is, but... That's a good skill to have. That's a great thing.
0: How can you do that?
24: I don't know. It's not perfect, but just I get the chords right and stuff like that.
2: Yep.
24: And I don't know. I play music, but
2: I wish
24: cannot
2: I could
24: read
2: that.
24: Music to save my life.
2: Can't you?
24: very basic reading skills, but you can play me a song and I'll be able to play it back to you.
2: Oh, yeah. Tell us about your special skill. What is it? We found out last week that Roo has Rain Man-like qualities. He can name the height of every player in the AFL. We tried to trick him. We got him with one.
24: Within a centimetre. It wasn't bad. Which is insane.
2: 99%.
24: We're just throwing scores at you, like if it's 8-13, what's the total score?
0: Yeah, and I'd say 61.
24: If it's 15-8,
0: 98.
24: You're insane. If it's 18-30.
0: Oh, 138.
24: What?
0: You better check that.
24: Is anyone checking?
0: Check that one.
24: Oh, see, I'm just reacting like they're acting.
0: 6-18 is 108.
2: Yeah.
0: And what did you say, 30?
2: 138. What is your special skill? Let's go to Christie's Beach. Hello, Sam. What's your skill?
1: Hey, I can peel potatoes really fast.
2: Oh, can you? Well, how fast? I mean, some people think that, but how fast are you?
1: Probably about 5 or 6 potatoes a minute.
2: Oh, no.
0: Where'd you get this skill from?
1: I don't know. Just I grew up peeling potatoes at home and, yeah.
2: Now, can we put you to the test? Can we get you in and you show us?
1: Yeah, I could.
0: Why don't you come to the Central Market when we do an OB there in a couple of weeks?
2: Do you work during the daytime?
1: I do, but I can make it work.
2: You can come in one morning?
1: Yeah.
2: We need to see this. Fastest potato peeler.
24: I hate it. Can you come over to my house and peel once a month?
1: Everyone hates it.
0: Is there a world record for potato peeling?
1: I don't know, but I reckon I come close.
0: Really?
2: Wow.
1: Yeah. All
0: right, do you specialise in like potatoes or can you do pumpkins and things? Or
1: I haven't tried with carrots. I'm pretty quick too.
24: Carrots aren't bad. Yeah, potatoes are horrendous.
2: There could be a business in this, Sam.
24: Yeah.
2: You can help people out. Yeah.
24: That's incredible.
2: Right, we're doing our show from the Central Market coming up soon.
24: Mm.
2: We might get you in that morning and we'll put you to the test, all right?
24: You can put on a clinic.
2: All right, we'll organise it.
0: All right, let's head to the Adelaide Hills. G'day, Steve. You got a special skill?
3: I certainly do. My special skill is collecting music memorabilia.
2: Right.
24: Oh.
2: What's the most obscure thing you've got?
3: Probably my most prized possession is a Pantera drumstick.
24: You're kidding. I love Pantera.
3: Yes.
24: Which tour was it from?
3: It was from, I think it was 2001 at Debbie Theatre.
24: Far Beyond Driven, was that tour? Or
3: Reinventing the Steel, I believe.
24: Oh, okay, cool.
2: What's this in English? What are you talking about?
3: Yep.
2: Now,
0: what else you got?
2: Yeah, what's the oldest thing you've got?
3: Probably the first thing I got was a drum skin from Killing Heidi back in December 99 at the Adelaide Uni Bar.
0: A drum skin? What's a drum skin? The actual thing you hit?
3: Yes, and one of the roadies was throwing it away, and it almost hit me in the head, so I got to keep it, and then I got the band to sign it.
0: Well done.
24: Wow.
3: I got Alice Cooper stuff, Slipknot, Machine Head.
2: You haven't got a chicken head? You got a chicken head from Alice Cooper?
24: Oh.
3: Yeah.
24: That'd be gross. Yeah.
0: What have you got?
3: I think about 12 picks from his last concert.
2: Yeah.
3: Got the towel from one of the guitarists. He threw that at the missus. She was happy to catch that.
0: Where do you put all this stuff?
3: I'm trying to build a little display cabinet at the moment to show it all off.
24: That's so cool.
3: In a little special box.
0: It'll be worth a few bucks.
2: Well done, Steve.
0: Good on you.
24: There you go.
0: But I like the potato peeler better.
24: Sorry. Steve's great, but he's already got so much stuff.
0: I like the fastest potato peeler in the world, potentially.
2: We're going to put it into the
0: Christie's Beach.
2: Mm-hmm. Yeah.
7: Triple M's Roo, Tits and Loz for breakfast. Celebrities.
2: Got a bit of celebrity news for you.
7: Influencers.
2: Instagram, Triple M Adelaide page, whatever that means.
7: He's got his ear to the ground.
2: It'll be downloaded, uploaded. What do you do?
7: It's time for Chris Dittmar's
11: OMG.
24: OMG.
2: Celebrity news. Okay, a bit to get through. Young Adelaide actor Shabana Aziz, beautiful looking girl, famous for starring in the American hit TV show The Pitt. Watching Seven News the other night, and she was, I grew up in Adelaide, she was on Seven News the other night and said this.
12: I love Adelaide, but not heaps to do. And I think that was really lovely for a creative because it made me very bored, which made me very curious and very creative.
2: Don't you love a girl that never forgets her roots? No. Don't bother coming back, Shabana. Adelaide's boring.
24: Well, sometimes it is.
2: Move on. Oh, will you go with her then? Let's move on. See, this week Miley Cyrus has dropped the name Cyrus. I just want him known as Miley. Her dad sat her down yesterday, apparently, and said, well, Miley, there's Elvis, there's Prince, there's Shirt. Geez, are they out of touch, fair dinkum. Fancy mentioning her in that sort of company. Elvis, Prince, and Shirt. Now, I also read she's got a condition at the moment called Reinke's edema. It's a vocal cord disorder that causes swelling. Hopefully, it stops her singing.
24: Oh, yeah.
2: Just see, Anne Hathaway is the world's most beautiful woman. Now she's starring in a movie with the world's biggest flog.
6: Now what? I was making the movie, now what? I'm going to have this baby and then we're going to make this
8: That's
6: movie.
8: That's a good idea. Okay. You have the baby, then we'll go make the movie. We're coming out summer of 2028.
2: They're doing a Days of Thunder sequel, Tom Cruise.
24: Oh.
2: And the original had Nicole Kidman. Could that franchise be any more putrid? I see this morning Ed Sheeran's doing a comprehensive tour of North and South America. Ed Sheeran, apparently the tour called Songs I've Stolen from Other People Tour. And it's going very, very well.
0: He's got one of your own. He's given one of his own ones.
25: Well, he's making him look bad.
8: Okay. You have the baby, then we'll go back to movie. We're coming out summer of 2028.
2: They're doing a Days of Thunder sequel, Tom Cruise.
24: Oh.
2: And the original had Nicole Kidman. Could that franchise be any more putrid? I see this morning Ed Sheeran's doing a comprehensive tour of North and South America. Ed Sheeran, apparently the tour called Songs I've Stolen from Other People Tour. And it's going very, very well.
0: He's got one of your own. He's given one of his own ones.
25: Well, he's making him look bad.
24: Yeah.
2: World's greatest plagiarist actually gets paid, but what do you believe it? Anyway, that's our celebrity goss for this morning.
25: Oh, it to no. Loz.
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0: You make the biggest meal you've ever had.
1: Oh, yeah. Can I just say, when Bo's hungry, it is like walking with the dinosaurs. Like, it is... when you're doing eating, you are doing eating. Like, yes. It is...
2: But he's more of a pecker. Like, he doesn't eat the whole thing.
1: Oh, but it's a frenzy, though. It's sort of like, you know when you see a bait ball?
2: Yeah.
1: It's like that.
0: Yes.
2: And he wants everyone to know that he's eating, too.
1: Oh, boy.
0: But once I eat, we're back to... I'm sorry about what I said.
2: That's it.
0: Anyway, I need and I get there, I beeline straight for the food. And there's so much choice. No one's eating. It's one of them parties.
2: What's the go-to?
0: Well, whatever is first is the go-to, because you don't want to... I don't wait.
2: Do they have arancinis?
0: They didn't have arancinis, but they had these small... But they did have, like, these small mozzarella things.
2: They were
0: pretty much better than that.
2: Now we're talking.
0: So I grab all the food. I said, Dakara, come over here, baby. I got all this food. Let's go. So we're eating all this food. And... I had three little, because they give you the little plates so it gets your money.
2: I got
0: three plates twice.
2: Beautiful.
0: And I've taken it over and speeches have started. It's a nice joint and it's good people, affluent people. Oof. So I'm in the corner just bang, bang, bang the food. And Carl's like, come on, you got to listen. So I've grabbed this prawn cocktail, king prawn.
1: Very nice.
0: And it's at a joint, to paint the picture without giving it away, because I will get in trouble. It's at a really nice place. That it is, it's like a party room, but I think its general use is more like you could do photo shoots in there, meetings. You could, there's really expensive artwork in there. Like it is one of those top end of town places. So I'm over against the wall, I've got this king prawn, just a little bit of it was like a seafood sauce dipped in it. And I've got one eye on the speech. And I've eaten it like a scavenger, like ripping the meat off the bone.
2: Yep.
0: And as I pulled it away, the tail of the prawn has just all the, I don't want to say guts or whatever is at the bottom of the prawn.
1: Oh, yeah, the poo trail or whatever it is.
2: That's the best part.
0: Has just come flying out.
1: Oh.
0: And it's gone up a big white charcoal, a light stenciled piece of art.
1: Oh, no.
0: Pink, like a trail, like a paintball, like someone's hit it with pink paintballs.
2: Oh, my God.
0: And I've gone, that's a problem.
1: Yeah, better move away from this area.
0: So I said to Cara, darling, I can't hear. We need to get closer. She goes, all right. So I got the food and just pushed it to the side. I grabbed the hand and I walked her straight to the other side. She goes, what's going on? Because she knows the drill when I give her the eyes.
2: Yeah.
0: Like there's something.
1: It's time to go.
2: And the penny.
0: Something's happened.
1: Yeah, the collect your things look.
0: Yeah, so she's come over the other side. She goes, what's going on? I said, look at that artwork. She goes, oh, yeah, it looks nice. I said, yeah, see that pinked up the middle? That's actually prawn guts.
2: Oh, my God.
0: And that was the woman behind me.
2: Oh, Jesus.
0: She goes, what? I go, it was obviously me, darling, but we can't let anyone know that was me. Because I think that looks expensive.
2: Can't take you anywhere, brother.
0: So I go on the other side. The party's good. My eye's on the artwork all night. So my play is to obviously get ahead of it. So I go over there.
2: Yeah.
0: I'm talking to this lovely woman and this lovely bloke. How are you going? I said, geez, my wife's right into art. I said, I love all this abstract art. And the guy's like, I don't know if it's abstract. I said, I don't know if that pink works or whatever that is. And then the guy does with his eyes
1: pull the glasses down.
0: Yeah. And he's like, it's still wet. And I go, oh, what? I'm going, why?
1: That's lovely texture.
0: I'm going, why? Why is it still wet? That's crazy. And I'm like, and then I go to the next one. Hey, look what this guy just noticed.
2: So you're putting it on him, you're deflecting.
0: Yeah, I'm moving away, like I'm 7 degrees away now, right? And then I left, about 11.
2: Yeah.
0: Haven't heard anything.
2: Oh, thank God.
0: But that art is ruined.
2: Now you're going to hear something later on today.
0: Yeah. No, because I did point the finger at a couple of people on the way out.
1: Good boy.
0: The download of management.
1: Yes.
0: Right?
2: God.
0: But it is ruined. And I am expecting a phone call over the next couple of weeks because I'm through a month. It doesn't mean I'm out of the woods.
2: No, you're not.
0: But there is a fair chance I've ruined artwork that is north of $15,000.
2: Oh, my God.
1: Oh, Jesus.
3: We must find another brain. You're crazy.
4: It's time to test the statistical knowledge of Sydney's Brains Trust with a guy that's the complete opposite of a genius. It's time for Bo. Knows.
0: 19% of people do this at a school reunion. Whoa. What is it, Woodsy?
2: Well, you wouldn't know because you're never welcome to yours.
0: Well, it's not that I wasn't welcome. I would have been welcome. It got lost in the mail.
1: Oh yeah. You move addresses. Yeah, it's hard to find you.
2: Well, you know what? I'm thinking of it.
0: I wouldn't have gone anyway.
2: That sounds like a man that's a little bit upset there, Kat.
1: It does.
0: Would have gone with my marathon medal.
2: My answer, hooking up with an old flame.
1: Oh,

0: Oh, wow.
1: You got that almost 20. Oh, God.
0: One in five.
1: One in five. That's a lot.
2: A lot have partners still. Like,
0: there's a lot of idiots out there.
1: Maybe the earlier reunions, but by the time you're like at 20 years, everyone's rocking up married mostly.
2: Yeah, but are you sure?
1: Except for me.
2: Yeah.
0: No, no, but there's a big percentage of just come out of something.
1: Doing
0: nice.
1: A bit of window show. Actually, yeah, it's the second draft pick.
2: Have they gone through a rocky road? You know what I'm saying?
0: Gone, hey, Janine, how you been? Yeah, they are, oh, Barry.
2: Yes.
0: Yeah. Pissing me off. You're like, wow, Tracy.
2: Depends if you went to Royal Mail School. Hey, Chris, how are you?
0: Hey, Chris, how are you? I love your new lipstick. And then Chris goes, they match my heels. What do you want to do? What do you want to do? Let's play mummy.
1: You know what I want to do.
0: We'll both play mummy.
2: Cat's happy with Chris.
0: Woodsy says hook up with an ex. Incorrect and a stupid idea. I'm going to come
2: silly.
0: To you, Cat.
2: Very
0: I feel like you got something up that denim sleeve.
1: Oh, the denim sleeve, yes.
0: 19% of people do this at a school reunion and do it quick because we're short on time.
1: Okay, I would say pretend to be someone you're not. Like, pretend to be really successful.
0: Right,
1: okay.
0: Do it all the time.
1: Yeah, you stroll on in and act like, yeah, exactly. Well, you actually would have nailed that. Maybe that's why you're not invited.
2: Yeah.
0: No, I do it all the time.
2: How do you want no big noters?
1: Yeah.
2: Because he doesn't have to pretend. He is a big deal.
0: Yeah, ha, ha, ha.
2: Mate, no, you are, bro.
1: You are.
2: No,
0: you know what I do?
2: You've done well, mate.
0: What? You know what?
2: I'm being gaslit.
0: I'm being gaslit. You know what you do now, Kat?
1: What?
0: They go, oh, how you been? Go, what, I haven't seen the billboards. How do you think I'm going?
1: My 20th reunion, I rocked up.
0: 20th reunion?
1: My 20th year reunion. Oh, I know, geez. Isn't it sad? Well, it wasn't that long ago, but we'd just been fired, the show
0: on. Oh, another
1: so
0: one.
1: We had a big piss up the night before, so I rocked up, hungover, single and unemployed.
2: Oh, Jesus. Oh,
1: yeah.
0: Now you're employed.
2: Yes,
1: now I'm employed. I'm going to the next reunion, everyone.
0: At least you're employed.
1: Exactly.
0: 133353, Sydney, 19% of people do this at a school reunion. What is it? Give us a call. Let's go to Joe from Cabarita. Joe, welcome to the show on this Mad Monday.
3: Morning, guys. How are we going?
2: Morning,
1: good,
2: Joey.
1: Joe.
0: We're feeling good, mate. Positive energy, full moon energy. What do you got?
3: Mate, I reckon it's putting a wig on.
1: Oh, putting a wig on.
2: Yes.
0: Love it. Braids.
1: Braids.
2: Right, the Ali G ones.
0: Oh, cornrows.
2: Cornrows, that's right.
1: Midlife crisis dreadlocks.
2: Oh, yeah.
0: Dreadlocks, yeah.
2: Can you, quick question, do you wash dreadlocks? Because they always look pretty dirty.
0: I don't know if that's an urban legend that you never wash them. Because I've met a bloke
1: who... I think you're meant to.
0: I spoke to a bloke, and he said...
2: Shockers.
0: Yeah, because you know that... Did you guys grow up and you get dreadlocks because you never wash them?
2: Your hair sticks together. Is that right?
0: But I was talking to a bloke who said he washes them all the time. I'd love clarity on that.
2: Yeah, so would I.
1: But you know how like some of them look like the dreadlocks are all right, but then it's all fluffy on the scalp bit?
2: Yeah.
1: I think that's because they're washing it like they're rubbing shampoo into it, right?
2: Because remember, we played with Lottie Takira. He always had really nice dreadies.
0: Mm. Like, these were great.
2: He was perfect.
0: These were perfect.
2: Yeah, he was.
0: But
2: perfect.
0: There's two types of dreadlocks, guys. There's the dreadlocks that have been done. Properly,
2: yeah.
0: And they're maintained, and then there's the other dreadlocks.
2: Yeah. Just let it go.
1: Like, you know when it's just one big chunk?
0: You haven't put your head under a shower for 2 years.
2: And then you sit next to them on the bus and...
0: Smell like the tip. But they can't smell it.
2: No. For some odd reason.
0: They're too busy walking around telling everyone they got dreadlocks.
1: I got dreadlocks. you smell like a dead bird, mate.
0: What about when a person with dreadlocks puts a hat on?
2: Yeah.
0: Looks like you got a camera under your hat.
2: No, but they wear the Bob Marley thing. What, you know, the, like a...
1: Oh, the big, the woolen cap.
2: Yeah,
1: thing.
2: The woolen cap, yeah.
0: I tried to wear that the other day with my Ali G, and I got pulled up in the lift saying, you can't wear it.
1: Oh, what?
0: As I'm drawing a moustache on, someone goes, you can't wear
2: Did
0: that.
2: Did you not know it was book week?
0: I said, booyaka shark, oh, wear
2: yeah,
0: it.
2: Oh, yeah, booyaka
0: shark. Some stack
1: skull cap.
0: Anyway... I just didn't.
2: How did Joey go with his answer?
0: Wrong.
1: No.
0: Joey, when was the last time you wore a wig?
3: Never have. But I went to school with a guy who's a well-known football manager who used to have an afro. And now he's bald as. So, mate, if I send you the photo, you'd love it.
2: Ooh, okay.
1: I love it. Text it in on the text line.
2: Wow, on your Joe.
0: I love it. I love it when it looks like they got roadkill on their head.
1: Yeah.
0: And you go, what have you been doing? They go, I went to Thailand. And you go, what were you doing
2: What'd
0: there?
2: You do in Thailand?
0: Because you went over there looking like Pitbull.
2: Yep.
0: And now you come back looking like David Crockett.
2: With some mad teeth as well.
0: Yeah. And a slit in your eyebrow. Let's go to the text line. 19% of people do this at a school reunion. Christopher from Caringbah says they try chatting up the old hot teacher.
2: Oh, wow.
0: Hang on. Old and hot has my attention.
2: Wow.
1: Yeah.
0: Could be a man, could be a woman.
1: Well, that's it.
2: Ooh, yeah, okay.
1: I don't think we didn't really have any hot teachers. I don't think.
0: No, your bar's too high.
1: Yeah, no, well.
0: Everyone's hot at school.
2: Yeah.
0: All the teachers are hot.
2: 10 years down the track, it'd be different. Yeah, so we looked at our teachers as more mates.
1: Did you?
2: Yep.
1: Oh, okay.
0: Okay. You looked at your teachers
1: as more mates.
2: Well, when I was there, look, we were there for rugby league camp.
1: I was going to say, what were you learning if they were mates?
2: We might have went down to the Bayview Hotel, had a couple of beers with our staff. It was great.
0: But I'm not talking about the male teachers. I'm talking about
2: I was a good relationship with the male teachers, mate. We used to rugby there for rugby league. They would hang out at school and then afterwards have a couple beers.
0: It is good when you've got a good teacher.
2: That's great.
1: Yeah, we went to a very different school.
2: Salute to Mr. White. What
0: a
2: legend.
0: It's also good when you've got a hot teacher.
1: Yeah.
0: Shouts out. Now, I might learn a little bit here, guys, and I'm looking at you, Kat, respectfully, because there has been a bed bugs attack inside a cinema, and some people have found out the hard way.
1: Right?
0: So they've started a little online forum, and they said, who else has been bitten here? And there's many people that have joined the queue.
2: It's gone bunter.
0: So the cinema has got ahead of it and said, look, well, not really got ahead of it. They said, look, we'll refund your tickets. We'll cover additional costs. We'll steam clean your upholstery in the car. We'll do anything for you to get rid of these bugs. Your clothing.
1: Yeah.
0: Because I didn't realize that they do that.
1: You carry them. That's the problem.
2: So they get stuck in your car.
1: They get so anywhere you've been where you get them, they're now in your clothes because they're tiny.
2: Oh, Jesus.
1: And then you carry them and then they almost colonize in the next location. So you've gone and if you've been in a cinema, you're then again go sit in your car. And then they're going to be there and they're rank. I had them.
2: So that's how they spread.
1: Yeah.
0: So you go on date night, you're going down to watch Spider-Man at this place with your new flame. You sit there and then you go on in for a kiss or you got the popcorn there with a hole in the bottom of it. And you've gone to kiss and then you're scratching each other's necks, right?
2: Yeah.
0: How long is it hurt for? How long is it itching?
1: I reckon a week. They are so itchy. It is like, it's worse than a mozzie bite. Like they welt up.
0: Jeez.
1: And they go in a line.
2: Mummy's
1: so.
2: Not getting a yum yum from her bloke. She's getting a yum yum from the old bed buggies.
0: See, that's why I don't go cinemas anymore.
1: Is that why?
0: That's why I don't go date night anymore.
2: But they reckon it's big in like tour, like when you travel, isn't
1: it? Yeah, so backpacking, they're everywhere.
2: Have you seen them when you
1: I've been bitten by them.
2: Oh, you have?
1: Yeah, so in hostels, they're rife.
2: Okay.
1: And so, and hostels often, because once you have them in your beds, in your mattresses, they're really, you have to scorch them at like 100 degrees and fumigate everything. So a lot of times, you know, you're in Spain paying $10 a night for a bed.
2: Yeah.
1: They can't be bothered to fumigate that whole hostel. No. And so they move. So you have to wash everything. I remember going to this laundromat, taking off everything, pretty much standing there in my underpants and just putting everything in scalding, even my backpack.
2: Jesus.
1: Because you carry them with you everywhere and then you bring them to the next hostel. Oh, so it's just rank.
2: Fuck.
0: So hang on. When was the last time you did this? Because I've been itchy lately.
2: Yes. I'm getting itchy now.
0: I'm getting itchy thinking about it.
1: Well, unless I'm still carrying them from 25 years ago.
0: Hey, I don't want to say it.
1: You have been in my car.
0: Yeah. But just the car to be clear, Sydney. Hey, I don't want to say it. But if you are paying $10 a night for accommodation, I think bed bugs is going to be the price of admission.
2: You do.
1: Yeah, that's true.
0: You don't deserve it, but you get what you pay for.
1: Oh, you probably get lucky as well. So you mix the good with the bad.
2: Happy days.
1: Yeah, bitten by both.
2: Bed bugs mixed with crabs. How's
0: Italian. Yesterday we talked about a Goulburn resident of the Supermax jail system up there trying to receive a drone that was full of packages that had contraband in them. And we opened up the phones to listeners about life behind bars because Kat asked an incredible question. She said, do they have PowerPoints? And I thought, Supermax, they don't. But I actually don't know in most of the other
2: but
0: jails.
2: There's a lot of questions we didn't know the answers to.
1: Yeah.
0: And we had a lot of anonymous calls, one from a Goulburn inmate, right, who has served out there, and one from a corrections officer with over 20 years on the job so they can speak to it with credibility. We have a call right now from anonymous. Now, you have been in jail before?
4: Yes, I have. With the jail itself, they got scramblers to stop all the drones. Like, they got a scrambler like that actually intercept the signal of the drone.
0: We now have a call from a corrections officer.
1: Oh, brilliant. Can I ask you this? How are people charging the phones?
5: They become quite inventive. And as you've probably heard about boil-up kits and how they can boil water, it's the same way as that they can charge anything, to be honest. Just two prongs coming out of an electrical point and things like that as well.
0: There you go. We also had a caller we couldn't get to in time, Linda from Ashfield, who spent a bit of time in jail. And she joins us live now. Linda, welcome to the show.
6: Hi, guys. How are you?
0: We're good.
2: Going good, Linda.
0: Thank you for your time, Linda. I guess, I mean, you don't have to name it, but, you know, it's completely up to you. But you served in, how many different jails did you go in and around? Like, so you can speak to it.
6: The female jails, Berrima, predominantly Mulawa Silverwater Women's, Emu Plains and Dwinia.
0: All right. Now let's talk about what life was like.
2: Yeah, I mean, that's what we want to know.
0: We spoke to a couple of people yesterday on other sides of the bars, literally. Is it similar to the – I've been into a couple of the jail systems here to not only visit people and talk to people here in Sydney – but is it similar to the men's, as in, like, the commissary's the same, the smuggling's the same, you know, the treatment?
6: Yeah, all that's probably, you know, the ingenious ways you can get things. It's like I heard one person say yesterday that if we used our brains for good, we'd be anything we wanted to be.
1: Linda, let me ask you this. What was the main thing that in the women's prison that you were smuggling in or that people really wanted to get their hands on?
6: I don't know if it was the main thing, but back in the day, we used to get called up the weekend before we had court to get our court clothes ready.
2: Mm-hmm.
6: Up in reception to get our court clothes ready.
2: Yes.
6: And it had all our property and stuff in it. And me and my dear friend, who's now passed away, we got called up to iron our court clothes.
0: Yeah, looks presentable.
6: So while I'm busy trying to snook on my perfumes and makeup, we leave reception and my friend shows me her vibrator she stole.
2: Oh, Jesus.
0: And you've got your hands on it.
2: Did she have a special name for it, Linda?
6: No. Yeah, and I'm telling you, I couldn't help but laugh. Like, if you knew this person, then you'd understand, you know, why that's the thing that she grabbed.
0: That's right.
6: But the first time I ever seen her, it was gold. The last time I ever seen her, it was silver turning white.
2: Oh, Linda, come on now. Jesus. You know, Linda, a question I want to ask about inside jail. Like, what are the items that are, like, you know, top tier that everyone wants and then other ones that are, like, lower that everyone has?
6: That they want?
2: Yeah.
0: What's in demand?
2: Everyone. What's in demand inside
0: Good
2: there?
0: Good question.
6: Drugs.
2: Yeah. Oh, yeah.
6: Drugs. Phones. Mm. Like yesterday, it was the Bupe strips.
2: Yeah. Okay,
6: everyone wants their hands on them.
0: Yeah.
6: They are worth a lot of money in jail.
0: Yes, they are.
2: Okay.
0: Yes, they are.
6: I'll tell you what, if you needed a fast quid, then that's what you'd be doing. But, yeah, just the general stuff that you normally don't get, like with women. Mm. Like, it could be as easy as, like, makeup or perfume.
2: Mm, okay.
0: Things that we take for granted on the outside. Hey, if you don't mind, can you hang around? Because I've got that many questions.
1: So many questions.
0: And so does Woodsy and Kat. Can you just hang on the line for us and we'll really dig deep into this, Linda?
6: Yep.
0: Thank you.
7: So Ryan, Kat and Woodsy. Footy in September. 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
1: Bo Ryan, Kat and Woodsy.
2: Good morning, Sydney. We had a very eye-opening experience yesterday, ear-opening, on the radio when we had a person who served in New South Wales prisons and then a corrections officer call in. And now, today, we've had a female inmate or someone who has served all of her adult life in female prisons. She's done her time. She's come out the other side, but she is sharing what it's like in there, and we appreciate her time and honesty. And her name is Linda, and she joins us again, still live now. Linda, thank you for hanging on.
3: Yeah, that's okay.
2: Now, there's so many things we want to ask. And Kat's asking us in the break, and we're trying to answer as much as we can. Mm. I have never been inside a female prison. And
4: well, Kat's a big fan of Wentworth, so she sees a lot of things happen on TV. Yeah. She wants to know if it's real or not.
2: So how close is that stuff?
5: Yeah, can I ask about, like, there's a top dog, obviously, in Wentworth. Is that similar in women's prisons where there's one person everyone kind of, I guess, obeys?
3: No. Okay. Not at all. You'll find, especially when I was doing my jail, that a lot of people hated bullies, so to speak. And, like, if, you know, people were picking on people weaker than other people, then, you know, then, yeah, people would sort them
2: stand
3: out.
2: Up for them.
3: Yeah.
2: Now, in terms of working there, like, because there's all sorts of different jobs, right?
3: Yeah.
2: And people, it's not, you're not going in there and, you know, laying bricks, but you could be sweeping, you could be folding stuff, there's planning things,
4: ironing,
2: washing. What are the other sorts of jobs in there, and what was the prime job, and what was a job you didn't want?
3: Okay, the prime jobs were any sweeper job.
2: Yep.
3: Or any clerical job.
2: Oh yeah. Mm-hmm.
3: Or back in the day at Mullawa, it used to be you wanted to work on the loading dock at.
4: Oh, you wonder why.
2: Falling off the truck, Linda. Oh, here's another one. There's only four TVs turning up. Don't know where the other four went.
3: No, the loading dock. No, that's when they used to wind the headsets that go on the aeroplanes.
2: Oh, yeah, okay. Yeah. Okay. Oh. Geez, they were done well.
3: Yeah, I know.
2: They were very tightly wound. They were done well.
3: But anyway, if you worked on the loading dock, you used to be able to sort through all the bags that came off straight from the planes.
2: Beautiful.
3: We'd get money. Oh, we'd find alcohol. Things like that. So that was one of the favourite jobs.
5: Linda, can I ask this? How were people getting tattoos in prison? Like, you often see people come out of prison with a tattoo, and I always thought to myself, how is that happening?
3: They take the motors out of anything little, like Discman.
5: Oh,
3: wow. A radio, and make a tattoo gun out of that, or just do it simply with a pen and ink.
4: Oh, geez. That's a bit crazy. Yeah. Linda, I've got a question for you. Because when you left jail, you had a 10-month-old baby. Am I correct there?
3: Yes, I served 6 years.
4: So how does that work that you had a baby in jail, and then what happens to the baby while you're in jail?
3: Okay. The last sentence I served was 6 years. And the last 2 years of it, I was on works release at Parramatta. Mm-hmm. It's called the Parramatta Transitional Centre, and that's where a lot of women do their works release from. And you also get to have day leave and weekend leave.
4: Okay.
3: And it was my first ever weekend leave. It was my birthday. Oh. And
2: keep going. You're live on the radio.
4: The birthday girl got lucky.
2: Yeah. Yeah. Someone came out of the cake.
4: Yeah.
2: Right. Good on you.
3: And then when it dawned on me I was pregnant, I was sitting outside having a cigarette.
4: Ooh.
3: And I was trying to drink a coffee, and the smell of the coffee made me sick.
4: Oh, yep.
3: Yeah, and I'm thinking, oh, no, no. And then, yes, but yeah.
4: So what happens with the baby when you did have the birth of it? How does it stay with you in the prison, or does someone look after?
3: Women are lucky. If their assessed as suitable, they get to take part in what's called the Mothers and Children's Program.
4: Okay. Oh, wow. Okay.
3: And they can have their kid with them until school age.
4: Okay. Yep.
3: Until like 5, 6, and I think 5 is the cutoff.
4: Oh, wow.
3: And but if you've got older kids as well, for boys it's 12, and for girls I think it was 14.
5: Oh, wow.
3: You could have them for school holidays and weekends.
4: Yeah. Oh, geez.
3: Yeah, okay. And so women are lucky in that sense. Yeah. And, yeah, I had my daughter with me the whole time. I'd served 6 years and I got out with a 10-month-old baby on my hip.
5: Oh, wow. Geez. Linda, there's so much more we want to ask you, if you don't mind sticking
4: Hold
5: around.
4: Hold on, please, Linda.
5: Yeah, I want to ask you about commissary and, you know, things you can buy in there. We've got so many other questions. If you have any, 133-53, we'll get your questions next.
2: We are now talking to Linda from Ashfield, who is live on the air, who has spent plenty of time in jail. She's been out for a while now, and she is doing the right thing, but she is opening the door and telling us what goes on in and around female prisons, and it is fascinating to say the least. Linda, thank you for joining us still. You've been hanging on a while.
3: Yeah, a little while. My triplets are loving it because they're not getting yelled at to hurry up to get ready for school.
2: Triplets. Well, wow. Linda, you got triplets here. Us three just eating
5: That's
2: out of your
5: it.
2: Hand. And
5: That's
2: the rest
5: right.
2: of
5: Sydney.
3: Not only did I do 6 years jail and got out with a 10-month-old, but 6 months later I was pregnant with triplets.
2: Oh, geez. You can take. I'll tell you what, you can take a trick.
4: On the outside, you can get TVs. Come on.
2: Linda, let's talk about commissary because, I mean, you watch it on TV in all different shows and movies. And what sort of things can you buy? Is it similar to the male prisons or prison in general? And what sort of things can you buy and what is most in demand and how much is it?
3: Okay. I think once a month we used to be able to get activity buyer, and that's where you could buy doonas, clothes, shoes, all that sort of thing.
4: Shoes.
5: What sort of shoes are you buying?
4: Can you get Nikes in there?
3: Back in the day, you used to be able to wear your own shoes. Yeah. Now I'm told that you're not allowed to wear your own shoes anymore.
2: Yeah.
3: The shoes of the moment back then, I said fillers, but they were actually pumas.
4: Oh, pumas.
5: Oh, yeah.
4: Okay, yep.
3: Yeah. Excuse my language.
2: That's
3: they right. were the shittiest shoes going.
2: Yeah.
3: But you made sure they paid top dollar for them.
2: Yes.
4: Okay.
3: And like you used to be able to get Avon buyer. So cosmetics and all that sort of thing.
2: What about food? What's the most in demand food in there? I know everyone's different, but what are you wanting there? You wanting sugar? What are you craving in there?
3: Yeah, mainly me it was just normal food because I refused to eat the jail food.
2: Yes.
3: To this day I still won't eat chicken on the bone.
2: Yes.
4: So can I ask a question, what is jail food?
3: Oh God, it's putrid.
2: Sludge.
4: It's not like, you know when they pull out like the soup and that you watch in the movies?
5: Oh, the slop on the, is it the sloppy mashed potatoes and stuff like that?
2: Cooks.
3: They call it quick kill. It's made by CSI, Corrective Services, and it's individual meals that like some are frozen and then when they get to the jail they go into, they get put in the big ovens and they get handed out like that. Oh, it's just
2: mass production. Hey, can I ask you something? In terms of what you missed, and look, obviously you miss family and stuff like that, but in terms of like your everyday item or something that you're like, geez, I didn't know I'd miss that, what is something you miss the most and that people miss?
3: Me driving.
5: Okay. Wow.
3: Driving, probably just all out freedom, being able to do what you want, when you want, and how you want.
4: Mm. Linda, you mentioned freedom. Like, was there a set time where you'd have to go to bed every night, wake up? Like, what were the certain, like, what was your schedule like?
3: No,
2: stay up.
3: Well, the Yeah, well, the last jail I was at before I went to works release was Berrima. So we'd get locked in a single cell if you're in a single cell or in a two-out cell.
2: Yeah.
3: You could stay up to any time, really. You could stay up all night if you wanted.
4: Okay.
3: But you'd get... Yeah, if you...
2: Cards are the key as well, Linda, right? Cards, playing cards?
3: Yeah, cards.
2: Euchre's one hell of a game, mate.
3: I'm a top Euchre player.
2: Oh, you won't, Linda, I'm telling you. Top Euchre players have told me that I'm the best they've ever seen.
3: Hey, Woodsy, can I ask you one question?
4: Yes, mate.
3: How have you not knocked out Luke Keary on the agenda?
2: Oh, okay, we'll do that for
4: you're
2: you.
4: You're not a fan, Linda. Wow.
2: Yeah, give it to us. What's Luke Keary? What's he done to you, Linda?
3: No, I watch the Agenda Centres every week.
4: Thank you, Linda.
2: Big in jail.
3: The look on your face sometimes, I'm just thinking to myself, how have you not put one on his chin?
4: You've got to hold back sometimes, Linda. You just got to know the right time to hold back, darling.
2: You know what we'll do? We're going to get Kat to head kick Luke Keary next time.
4: I thought you would have said Corey Parker, but Luke Keary shocked me a little bit there, Linda.
5: Oh, that's hilarious, Linda.
2: Agenda Centres.
3: Few times.
4: Oh, when I want to roll in there, he doesn't like me going, does he?
2: That's not good. Well, there you go. Thank you so much for your time. We appreciate you. Now, Woodsy, you got a beautiful little family happening there. You got three wonderful kids that are very soon to be four.
4: A bun in the oven as well, yep.
2: A bun in the oven.
4: A bub in the oven, sorry. A bub. Is it a bun?
5: I think it is a bun, isn't it?
2: No, it's a bun.
5: Yeah.
4: Oh, it is a bun. I've got one right for once.
2: Yeah, three kids and a bun. That's right.
5: Yeah.
2: There's
5: bun in the oven.
4: And as you know, with my household, it can be chaotic.
2: Can we check if it's bun or bub? I'm pretty sure it's bun.
5: It's bun.
2: Yeah, like your baker's bun, like you're cooking.
4: Right.
2: You're cooking.
4: Beautiful.
2: Beach, you cook up a bun for us. Good boy.
4: So, last night, it is a little bit chaotic at times in our household. Sarah was putting Mackie to sleep. So, when Sarah goes down to put him to sleep, it's got to be very quiet in the household.
5: Mm.
4: And then that's when Coco and Buster and I will go lay down ourselves. But last night, so I said to the kids, I said, mate, go to the toilet, go lay down in bed and I'll meet you in bed. That day, so during the day yesterday, Sarah made this beautiful rocky road. You ever had that?
5: Oh, yes. I love rocky road. Oh, it's amazing.
2: Did you bring it in?
4: Well, then that's what I said. I said, I might bring a little surprise in there, but you've got to be very quiet.
2: Because no, to the team.
5: To us.
4: Yeah. Oh, no, sorry. No. No.
5: Hmm.
4: I brought into the team in the bedroom.
2: Oh, great.
4: Yes, to my little teammates. Sorry, guys. Sorry.
2: We misread that.
5: Yeah. I got excited.
2: I got really excited.
4: So did I. But the problem was, I took the whole thing into the two kids, and Sarah didn't know.
2: Great.
4: So when I went into the room, after the kids did their little wee-wees, we were in the bed, we're eating the chocolate. And I just said to the kids, because Buster looks at me and goes, Dad, are we going to save some for Mum? I said, nah, we can eat it all. And he goes, okay. I said, secret? And he goes, yeah, this is a secret. So just don't tell Mum that we ate it. I'll take the heat later on. He goes, okay. He goes, all right, Dad, don't talk about this on radio, okay? I'm like,
2: mate.
5: Promise.
2: You're not my dad.
4: No.
2: Buster, hang on a second.
4: Well, that's what I said. I said, mate, why not talk about radio? Because he goes, Dad, Mum listens to the radio.
2: Oh, shit.
4: So when we're in the car, she listens to everything you say. And then, like, she shakes her head while we're driving.
2: What time is she in the car?
5: She shakes her head.
4: And then he goes, but it's not just when we're in the car, Dad. So, like, Mum will wake up at, like, say, 7. And then she makes, like, our breakfasts and at about 7:30. And then she does the lunches for school. And she tunes the radio in to see what you're saying.
5: All right. We're ahead of it right
4: now. That's what I'm saying. Yeah. We're just a little bit ahead of it.
2: What if she woke up early?
5: Mm.
4: She wouldn't. Buster's got it timed well.
2: Oh, good.
4: So he's just like, Dad, you got to be very, very careful what you say.
2: After 7.
4: I just love how he's got, I just love how he's got my back, mate.
2: He does, mate.
5: He does.
4: He is so rough. And I looked at Coco and I said, Coco, you can't say it. She goes, eh. She don't give a rat's ass.
5: She will sell you out in a second.
4: She does not care.
5: Yeah.
4: So, mate, it's just so good.
5: Sarah will rock in with a rocky road at some stage. Oh, she will lose. Oh, those lips will be loose.
4: Oh, tell me about it.
5: Oh,
4: look out.
2: So we've got 3 more minutes.
5: Yeah.
2: We were speaking earlier, guys, about sneaking out of home. And I didn't think you would have done that, Kat.
5: Well, I couldn't do it in my home because we were up on the second story. And
2: Woodsy was.
5: Yeah.
4: If there's and a will, there's
5: and dad
4: a way,
5: were great.
4: Mate.
5: They had a bedroom that was right next to the front door.
4: Okay.
5: There was no way my brother and I were sneaking out of our home. But I remember I'd go stay at my friend's place, Sarah's.
2: Oh,
5: and her bedroom, the window went straight onto the street.
4: Oh, how good's that?
5: And so that was honestly like a revolving door.
2: Oh. What's the revolving? Like the hotels, the spin around revolving?
5: Like you were, in and out of that.
2: So you, it was just you guys.
4: Be careful, big unit.
5: On at one stage, I reckon, and I don't think her parents woke up, but I remember at the time, there was about 10 of us in her room because we'd come back from a party and all back into the window.
4: That has a different name than 10 of us.
5: It was all above board. But
2: three's a crowd. 10 is a one hell of a night. I tell you that.
5: And do you remember, did you get the pillows and did you get the pillows and then you'd arrange the bed like someone was in it? So if anyone ever checked
4: Fold them up
5: on you,
4: like you're still sleeping. Yeah. How do you do that with 10 girls?
5: Well, there weren't meant to be 10 girls in there.
4: Oh, so it was okay.
2: How did 10 girls keep it down?
5: Look. Not successfully, but.
2: It's 10 arguments.
4: Two's enough. It's okay. But you did well, like I'll tell you what, I love it that you didn't sneak out of the two levels
2: because it's too high. I would have snuck out of the Eiffel Tower,
4: mate,
2: if I was that high. I was in the high-rise building, I would have climbed out like Prison Break.
4: Brother, I was on the shop front, mate. I was one level up, news agency on Norton Street, and then you know like the sort of signs where they have like this is news agency, you can win a lotto here.
2: Yes.
5: Yeah, yeah.
4: The ladder was tucked in behind that. It was like behind an air-conditioned vent.
5: Brilliant.
4: Top of it. And I just slide it down, put the ladder down in the little grass bit that was on the bottom of the floor. We come back, hopefully the ladder's still there, boom, back up again.
2: If it's not there.
4: Oh, mate.
5: I would have pranked you and taken that ladder away.
4: No, that wasn't good, man.
2: Yeah.
5: If I was Big Beck, I would have taken that ladder
4: Big
5: away.
4: Beck had no idea. Jesus Christ.
2: Beck had no idea, did she?
4: No, she didn't know until right now when she's listening. Hopefully
2: she's checking
4: her night
2: for
4: she's finished and she's asleep.
2: Yeah, so you guys are bad. I never snuck out.
5: Please.
2: Stop it. Nowhere to go, guys.
4: I do remember that time in Townsville you snuck out.
2: 1-3-3-5-3-5-3 What are the creative ways you snuck out as a kid, guys? Sydney? This is you, Sydney. Did you open up the laundry door and realise when you shut it and locks and you're locked out and you've got to come through the skylight?
4: Oh, yes.
2: Like I did twice. 1-3-3-5-3 How did you sneak out when you were a kid? We are asking the creative ways you snuck out as a kid and the lengths you went to. We've all told our stories. Yep. Mine was pretty straightforward. Walk out the laundry door, walk back in. Woodsy's climbing out of a ladder. Kat had a revolving door with 10 girls going in and out.
5: It's not the way I worded it. It's not the way I worded it.
2: I had a
4: lot of pillows.
2: Door
4: a lot of pillows in that bed.
2: 10 girls is hard to reenact.
4: Oh, jeez, man.
2: 10 girls is hard to prove you're at home.
4: Mum went to sleep. There was two girls in there, woke up. There was 10.
2: There's 10. That's like, what?
4: Two doesn't go into
2: trouble. Oh, I know what you're doing. I know what you're doing.
4: What was she doing?
2: That's a game of basketball.
4: Yes.
2: That's 5-on-5.
5: Well, obviously.
2: Well, you're playing basketball in there.
5: Of course. That's exactly what we're doing.
2: She's hitting up. She's on fire.
4: Where's the ball?
2: But they don't have a ball. What are they doing? Anyway, 1-3-3-5-3 was the number. Creative ways you snuck out as a kid and what did you do to get around it? Rachel from Camden, welcome to the show.
6: Hi there.
4: Hello, Rachel.
2: Those Camden girls know what's up. That's what's happening here. Yeah,
4: well,
2: they know.
4: That's where the keys in the football was.
2: Yeah, they know it. They know it. I'm not saying Rachel's, but those Camden girls are fun girls. I've got a couple of good. Two of my wife's best friends live out there.
4: Okay.
2: And they're good people. Rachel,
6: nice place.
2: Rachel, how did you sneak out and what did you do?
6: Okay, you got to think back to the 80s. I had a cassette tape and I snored, so I recorded myself sleeping and I had one of them tapes that would play one side, then flip to the other and automatically play the other.
5: Oh,
6: so
5: yes.
6: I taped myself sleeping so my noises and snoring were still happening and then snuck out the bedroom window.
5: My parents thought
6: I was still in bed.
4: Oh, gotcha.
6: Because they could hear me because I locked my door, but they thought I was there.
5: Oh, and you can use that tape revolving on and off for years. The whole time I was gone.
4: How loud is your snoring, Rach?
6: Well, I don't know. It worked.
2: So hang on, would you do 8 hours of it?
6: Oh, yeah.
4: can you give us a snoring sound now?
2: Can you just give us, not 8 hours, but maybe 20 seconds or 5 seconds of how you were sleeping?
6: Well, I don't think I snore, so there you go.
2: Oh, so you just played a blank tape.
6: Oh, all right. I do snore, but I don't think I do, so.
5: Yeah, would have just been there.
2: Adrian.
6: But my mum still brings it up now. Like, tells, this is what she did when she was younger.
4: Oh, yeah, cheeky little devil, Rach.
2: And look how you turned out, Rach Perfect.
6: Oh, I'm fabulous.
5: Yeah, yes, you are. Outsmarted the system.
1: Bo Ryan, Kat and Woodsy. 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

0: Ryan Woodsy.
1: Can we talk about how Cara cannot take you anywhere nice?
2: Yes. Mm. Well, I went to a party about a month ago, a little bit over a month ago, very ritzy joint. Long drive from Cronulla, about an hour and a bit into the city, north side-ish. Arrive, starving. Friday night, starving. Like starving, starving.
1: And when you need to eat, it is honestly like a frenzy. It's like a bait ball.
2: So I get there, I'm straight over to the food. They got cured meats, they got little bits of skewered lamb, seafood. I didn't even make it halfway down because I had the tiny plates and I loaded three of them twice. Took it straight over to the side and the prawn cocktails I was saving to last. You know the prawn, they were king prawns, but it was more than the tail attached. I want to say it was probably half still attached.
1: Yeah, because it's quite trendy now to leave half the prawn, unshelled.
2: Yep, so I said, leave that to me.
1: Did you have all the seafood sauce as well?
2: Yep.
1: Oh.
2: But it wasn't a seafood sauce. It was like this other sauce. Anyway, I dipped it in it and I bit it like it was my last meal and I... chomped on it and I ripped the tail off. And as I've done it, it is just sprayed the guts and all the bottom of the tail all over a white, it looked like a charcoal-y sort of stenciled, very expensive artwork. Because it wasn't it wasn't framed.
1: So it was just sitting on the wall.
2: It was a canvas.
1: Okay. And you'd think probably with the clientele, they probably weren't too worried that there'd be any hooligans throwing prawns around.
2: That's right.
1: Mm.
2: Cue man come. So I actually tried to smudge a bit, and it made it worse.
1: No, you didn't.
2: I did. The bottom bit, I'm trying to.
1: Because you could almost go like a Jackson Pollock splatter effect.
2: Yes. Yeah.
1: You should have left it.
2: Well, I had to get ahead of it. So I took Cara straight away to the other side of the room and said, darling, look at that.
1: Yeah, collect your things. We need to go.
2: And she's right into her art, as you know.
1: Mm.
2: And she goes, oh, that looks all right. I said, abstract, looks good. As she got close, she goes, no, that's not a bright palette.
1: Mm.
2: And she goes, what the? And I go, it's still wet. And she's like, that peachy colour does not go with charcoal and stencil and like a portrait.
1: That portrait probably costs a fortune as well. So you've essentially ruined something that could be worth about 20 grand.
2: Yeah, I'm saying at least 10. But yes, it's ruined. Because I didn't clean it all up because I wasn't risking that.
1: Well, you can't go and get like a wipey and just wipe an artwork.
2: No, nah, it's been there for a month.
1: Yeah.
2: So the poor bugger that's trying to sell that, unless the person they're selling it to, unless they're a really good salesman, they're in big, big strife.
1: Well, it is the eye of the beholder. But let's throw this out there.
2: But it would be one of the most expensive things I've ruined, I'd say.
1: I would suggest so. 133353, let's throw this out there. What is the most expensive thing you have either ruined, destroyed? I'm looking at you if you have kids as well, because sometimes kids are like a bull in a china shop. What has happened to you?
2: Katrina has called in from Shell Cove, God's country. Welcome to the show.
3: Hey, how you going?
2: Going well. Can you? So I've got an 8 grand roughly artwork ruined.
1: 15 grand.
2: 15 grand. Kat's got a Kia Carnival.
1: Kia Carnival.
2: How old was it?
1: Oh, it was probably fairly new. So it wasn't totaled, but
2: I'm saying 32 grand.
1: It looks like it had been to Jurassic Park. Put
2: I'm
1: it that way.
2: I'm saying 36
1: okay.
2: grand. 36
1: yeah.
2: grand. Oh, actually, I'll say 25 grand.
1: Okay.
2: Now, Katrina, what is the most expensive thing that you or someone you know has ruined?
3: So I have to say it was me. My ex-husband bought me a Nissan Skyline.
2: Oh, wow.
1: Oh.
3: And I thought the light was green and I turned the corner and, totaled the car.
2: Oh, I'll help you out here, Katrina. So my wife, when we met, she just got her license. So we were about 19, 18. But before that, she's never been in a car accident, but she rode off a car because she was at a green light. And she just turned right. She thought you could just go. She got T-boned. Thank God no one got hurt.
1: What do you mean she just thought you could turn right?
2: Well, it was a green light without arrows. Just
1: right.
2: So she just assumed that you could just turn. She oncoming traffic, she didn't wait.
1: Oh, jeez.
2: Yeah. And got T-boned speed. And thank God she was driving this older, it was like a Sigma or something. You know when they make them, you could get shot by a tank. Luckily, no one was injured and the car was worth 50 bucks. But this Skyline, was it brand new? Katrina?
3: It was pretty close to new. I'd had my license for a little while and, I totally thought the light was green.
2: exact same.
3: Yeah.
1: You know, in America, so this rattled me when I first moved there because I was 18. And
2: so
1: I
2: you went from Canada to America?
1: No, I went from Australia to America.
2: Okay.
1: And you can actually turn on a red. You can turn left if no one's coming.
2: Yes.
1: On a red light. I didn't know that.
2: Yeah, and well, so, not all of them.
1: Well, no, you can't. You can, so as long as you're, because over there you're obviously on the other side of the road.
2: Okay, yeah.
1: So you can turn left, if it's a red light, you can turn left as long as no one's coming.
2: Fair rule.
1: Yeah, well, I don't know. That completely rattled me when I got my license. So the first time I
2: think it's a fair rule.
1: Yeah, I guess if you know the rules.
2: Well, only because, listen, think about LA traffic. Think about traffic.
1: Yeah.
2: If you know the rules and you don't have your wits about you, if you're not like Katrina and my wife and you just turn her whenever you want.
1: Well, they are turning whenever they want because it's a red light.
2: But you got to look for oncoming traffic.
1: Yeah, no, I know. That's what I'm saying. People are going wrong.
2: Hey, Katrina, tell me you had insurance.
3: No.
2: Oh, well.
1: Okay, well, that wins most expensive disaster. We're joined by a great mate of the show, Glenn Robbins, who always brings something very insightful and interesting for us.
0: What an honour it is to be with you guys. And so the question of the day is, what impresses you? Because I was talking to a friend of mine, and I was, look, I think you'll all be impressed with this. I was playing golf on a par four, long drive, pull out a 6-iron, bang, put the 6-iron in for two. On it's an eagle on a par. Now, if you don't play golf, I'm not going to say that's pretty impressive, isn't
4: it? That is very impressive.
0: And so I thought, I put into the Google machine what, you know, impressive things. Now, so I've created Impressive Mountain, and we're going to climb Impressive Mountain, and if you are impressed by the... You are, if you're impressed by the good things, not the shallow things.
4: Yeah.
1: Ooh, okay.
4: It's got to be big. Come on.
0: Yeah. It's got to be deep.
1: It's up to you.
0: It's up to you what you're impressed by. So let's just start off at base camp.
1: Okay.
0: Are you impressed by fame?
2: I used to be, if we're going to be honest.
0: I used to be too, and I'm not anymore.
1: Especially after meeting some famous people.
0: They often disappoint, don't they?
4: What's that saying, Kat? You don't want to meet your idols or heroes?
1: Yeah, don't. You just have them in your head.
0: This is my point. So these ones I'm knocking off. I'm not that impressed by money. Are you impressed by money?
2: No, not at all. The opposite. If someone leads with the money story and go, I own this or here,
0: they're not impressed.
4: What a wanker.
2: Okay. Where's the door and can I borrow $4.5 million?
0: Are you impressed by looks? Ooh. Someone who...
4: If I see big titties, I'm loving it. I am very impressed.
0: Okay,
4: I'm impressed by a big set of cans.
2: I'm not a cans guy, no.
4: What if you see a good booty?
2: I am impressed by looks, I'll be honest, yeah. I'm just saying, I'm being honest.
4: You have a double look. If someone's looking beautiful, you go, eyes.
1: Or if they've just got those features that go, you can't buy that.
0: Are you impressed by a male's size as well?
4: Oh, 100%.
2: I know 1,000,000%.
4: Yeah, if it's a big sword, I'm loving that.
2: I'm actually more impressed with that than the
4: tits. I want to go to do a wee and I'll be in the middle cubicle waiting for him to see it.
1: He makes a point of looking and commenting. Yeah. So if you were next to him at the urinal, he would look down and go, good on you, brother.
4: I'd want to shake.
2: That's impressive to you?
1: Very impressive. Yeah. It doesn't mean, like, sometimes it's too impressive where I don't want anything to do with it, but I'm impressed.
2: Oh, you can't win.
4: Yeah. No, but I'm with you, Kat. Like, it's...
1: I'm like, whoa, and then there's a difference between a whoa.
4: Oh, that's nice.
2: Nice.
4: The other one, that's going to be uncomfortable.
1: Yeah.
4: Yeah.
1: So we can put that base level.
0: Okay, that's base camp. All right, so that you're allowed to be impressed by that. Okay, now we get into the deeper ones, okay? These are quite admirable. Are you impressed by a person who is a good listener?
1: Yes.
2: No.
0: Yes, I agree.
1: Because it's really hard.
4: I love a good listener.
1: Yeah.
0: They're in the moment. They're not thinking about the next thing they're going to say and try to impress you. They're actually listening. So that's a tick.
4: Yes.
1: Ding. Massive.
0: All right. Yep. Okay, resilience.
2: Resilience means a lot to me.
4: Does it?
0: Oh, there you go.
4: Really?
2: Yeah, because anyone can respectfully listen. And anyone can go through anything, but resilience is how you deal with it.
4: Listening, not everyone can go through listening. You can stand there, but you're not listening.
2: Yeah, but listening, I'm talking about resilience. Because it's how you come out of it defines who you are. You find out what you're made of.
1: I'm surprised, Woodsy, you're saying that, because I would say you're kind of a picture of resilience.
2: 100%.
1: You came from a tough background where you didn't have a lot, and you're a single mum.
4: Yeah.
2: Where's your dad?
1: didn't know your dad, and then you're in a position now where you've got too much work, too many jobs, you've raised a wonderful family.
4: Thank you.
1: And that's a hard base to come from. Often you repeat the cycle.
4: 100%.
0: Okay. Okay, we're going to the next level. This is probably base camp number two now. Integrity.
1: Massive for me.
4: Huge.
2: You get tested in Brekkie Radio, mate. You know better than anyone, Glenn. Everyone, it's a testing time.
0: You guys are at the coalface.
2: But the other day,
0: here we go.
2: Kat got put in a very tricky position. Said someone's name wrong, right? Yeah. And she was given the wrong information.
0: Mm-hmm.
2: And we, and I said, and Woodsy, we all laughed at her for getting the name wrong.
1: It's been brought up every day, Glenn.
2: And, and this is not including the fact that she thinks every Middle Eastern person's name's Maui.
1: It was an unfortunate time to get a name wrong.
2: But, you can cut that out, BG. But what happened is I put her on the spot and said, you got the name wrong, and we really launched into her and dialed into her. Mm. And she goes, I did. I'm sorry. I should have known better. When she didn't, she just saved someone. And there was no reason for her to do that, which I think speaks volumes of her.
0: Can I see a bit of a tear in your eye as you say that?
2: Integrity is standing up for what's right, but there's also integrity for taking a bullet for no reason.
4: For your teammate.
2: Yeah.
4: That's it.
1: Okay, we'll give that a definite tick.
0: Okay, this is sideways, and I find this one. Are you impressed by curiosity?
2: I'm too curious.
0: See, big pause.
4: Curiosity.
0: So if I'm curious about you, do you find that impressive?
1: I actually find that attractive.
4: Yeah. What does curious mean? Define curious.
1: So it means someone's interested enough to ask follow-up questions.
0: Yeah, I don't want to know because I don't know about that. So therefore, it's
4: then
0: worth
4: you find out more.
0: Yeah, then you find out. So it is an admirable trait, isn't it? So there's that's something we should all should aim for. Okay, we're getting closer.
2: He's two more to go. Person, Glenny, and our kids are the reflection of us. They can't ask more questions.
4: Yeah, they ask too many questions sometimes.
2: Too curious.
0: If I said humility.
1: Oh, humility's massive.
2: That's not my strong point.
1: Yeah.
0: But if you see it in someone, are you impressed by it?
1: Mate, again, I'm attracted to it.
0: Me too.
2: I love it.
0: Yeah.
4: And then I have some people to do it.
0: How do you do that? Yeah. How do you do all that stuff and then you have a humility on top of it? Mm. You go, I love you. I want to hug you.
2: It's everything I want.
4: Come and get in my bosom, Kat says.
1: Yeah, come into my bosom with your humility.
2: I then attack the person and be jealous and belittle them because they have
0: okay, now, this last one I made up, so I don't know whether you're going to be impressed by it, but can we have the music? We're about to step on the top of
4: Impressive
1: Mount Rushmore. Yeah,
0: here we go. Are you impressed by wisdom?
4: What is wisdom? What define wisdom for me, Kat?
0: I think, Kat.
1: I would say it's a knowledge in a, not necessarily just you've read up on stuff.
4: Oh, I see.
1: But a knowledge in you've obviously taken the time to step back and view the world in a different way and see things from a different perspective.
0: Yeah, I would say simplicity of things that are complex, problems that are complex. If you can sort of have a wise way of, I've dealt with that and here's how I would deal with it simply. You go.
2: Out of everything you've asked, besides the fame, money, and power, we've got honesty, resilience,
1: integrity.
2: Discipline.

0: together in one. Because it's listening, it's integrity, so you're able to experience.
1: Ooh.
2: But you can't do anything without wisdom.
0: Yeah, it's honesty, it's yeah, humility. It's actually combining everything together. It's resilience, because you're wise because of things you've gone through.
3: This is award-winning radio. Can I just say, to point to the talent of you three people, we started with dick jokes and titty jokes. And
2: where was the joke?
4: There's no joke there, Glennie boy.
3: Okay, we're referring to penises being impressive and breasts, and we've come through to understanding about wisdom and understanding a lot more about each of us. And I think we've come a little bit closer through our journey.
2: Mate, we love you.
3: Yeah, good on you guys. Love you too, and we'll talk soon.
4: Thanks, Glenn.
0: See you, Glenn.
3: See you, guys.
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6: Now, Jack, I've got my good mate Russell on the line. So Russ and I, we go way back.
7: Do you?
6: Yeah, Russ was at, who was in an event with some people we work with the other day. Oh, check. G'day, Russ. How are you?
8: 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I'm good, thanks.
6: Yeah, good. How you been? How's everyone going at home?
8: All going pretty well here.
6: Good, Russ. So you were at an event a couple of days ago, and you listen to Triple M a fair bit. You listen to the Rush Hour. You listen to our show here. Yep. So what did you think the show was called for a whole year?
8: Oh, for about a year, I thought it was Lou in Charge. I thought it was your show.
5: Lou in Charge. Lou in Charge.
6: So
8: one day it just hit me. I'm listening away, and I thought, oh, hang on, I think that's the guy's name.
5: That's the guy's name.
9: That's the guy's name.
5: Lou in Charge.
6: Lou in Charge. He thought you were my sidekick. It was just my show. Oh. Lou in Charge.
5: This is a joke.
6: And I
5: this
6: thought...
5: This is a joke, Russell.
8: No, it's not a joke. I did think, to my defence, I am working in the background, so
5: of
8: I
5: course.
8: Just hear it. It's like,
5: Lou in
8: like
5: Charge.
8: When you hear a misheard long song lyric,
5: yes.
8: You know, you just think that's what it's called.
7: Russell, I actually don't blame you, and I'll tell you why. Ever since this nickname was coined for me, whenever I meet someone, I don't really introduce myself as Judge. I introduce myself as Jack, because they either go, Judge, Charge, Josh. Like
6: that, no one can get it right
7: because it's not your typical name. So
8: no.
7: Lou and but I
6: no,
7: mean,
6: I think he just thought I was in charge.
7: I don't blame you.
6: Russell
7: kind of is.
6: Russell sparked a bit of an idea.
7: Oh God!
6: I've got a new segment and it's called Lou in Charge.
7: I like it.
6: And so everyone who jumps on the show has to do whatever I say. I'm in charge now.
5: What?
6: Russ, you're a genius. I tell you that much.
7: Russ, can I tell you something? For the last 5 years, I've been trying to dampen this lady's ego. I've been trying to just get her down to normal, non-God status levels of ego. You have just undone 5 years of my hard work. She's just flicking her hair back. She's looking at me like, I don't care.
6: Yeah.
7: I'm in charge.
6: Lou in charge.
5: So up charge. Next, we're going to do Lou in Charge.
6: Oh, Lou in charge.
7: Good luck. Lou in Charge.
10: Triple M's early drive home with Lou and Judge.
5: Time for this.
3: Lou in charge.
2: Uh-oh, looks like Lou is in charge.
7: Listen.
5: Here we go.
7: At the... I can't think of the word right now.
6: Expense.
7: Well, at the... no, at the risk of me removing myself from the show... God, Lou in Charge sounds good.
6: It does, doesn't it?
7: Lou in Charge.
5: It does sound good. It sounds like a Nickelodeon sitcom.
7: It does.
5: Lou in Charge.
7: Yeah. And it starts with Lou and a slight giggle from the audience as she walks in.
5: Arms crossed on the poster.
6: Oh, that's just Lou in Charge.
7: Yeah.
6: So this pretty much started because a bloke called Russell, he went to a Triple M event and he thought that the show for a whole year was called Lou in Charge.
7: Lou in Charge.
6: Which is hilarious. And then he only found out about 3 months ago. He thought Judge was my little sidekick. You were a little Robin.
7: Well, it's the same thing when we went to the races that time and they released a bloody newspaper article.
6: Oh, yeah.
7: And it was Louisa Dalton and her co-host, Jack Archer.
5: I was like... Her co-host.
7: I was like, excuse me?
6: And then I got him a T-shirt that said co-host.
7: Yeah.
6: So what I wanted to do, get some callers on the line. Pretty much I'm just in charge.
7: Yeah,
6: so
7: right.
6: Whatever I say, you have to do it.
5: Well, if you do it, you win a Fireball Blazing Apple prize pack.
6: Yes.
7: Good stuff.
6: All right. Ben.
11: Hello.
6: Hello, Ben. How are you?
11: No! I'm really well.
6: Okay, Ben, I am in charge. I'll let you get away with that once.
7: No, you get the prize pack without even having to do anything.
6: Okay, Ben, I'm a massive Justin Bieber fan. I want you to sing a Justin Bieber song for me, like Baby or Sorry or something.
11: Like Baby, Baby, Baby, oh.
7: Yes. There it is. Give me one more, Baby.
6: A little bit more.
11: Baby bear. Baby bear.
5: Baby
6: bear. Yeah. That's good enough.
5: Yeah, that's Bible prize back.
6: Okay, he's done it.
7: No.
6: Jack, star jump for the rest of the break.
5: Wow.
7: Oh, no.
5: Yeah. Yeah, you have to. Lose in charge.
6: There okay. you go. Thanks, Jack. All right. Kelly. Hello, Kelly.
4: Hey.
6: How you going?
4: I'm fantastic.
6: That's good. Now,
4: I'm
6: Kel.
4: I'm ready for you.
6: I'd like you to talk to us in a baby voice.
5: Oh,
4: my little baby babies, hello. Oh, you're so cute today. Oh, look at you, your little bubble bubble.
6: And what have you been doing today, Kelly? Oh,
4: talking to my little baby, mini dash hand.
6: Fireball for you, Cal.
5: Nice one.
6: Okay, keep going.
5: Keep star jumping, Jarch.
6: Okay, Tim. Hi, Tim.
12: How you going? And how's your little offside Jarch going?
6: Yeah, he's good. Thanks, mate. He's just doing his star jump.
5: Yes.
6: Timmy, I'd like you to give us
7: Timmy,
6: an accent. Maybe Shaggy from Scooby Doo.
7: That's an impression.
6: Impression.
7: Not an
6: sorry.
12: A zoinks.
6: A bit more,
12: what is
6: Tim.
12: That, Scoob? You got some Scooby stats, Scoob?
5: Yes.
6: Bit more. Yeah.
5: Bit more.
7: That's pretty good.
12: I'll do a better Scooby, but you're in charge.
7: No, so,
6: go Scooby. Go Scooby.
12: Yoinks. Raggy, what are we going to do, Raggy?
6: Okay, well done, Tim. Fireball for you. Jack, you can stop star jumping, but go out and get me a Pepsi Max and a packet of popcorn.
7: No worries.
6: Now.
7: I will.
6: Right now.
7: That's what I'm doing.
6: Get out.
7: That's what I'll do.
6: You won't come back for the rest of the show. I'm in charge. Beautiful.
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5: Time for a new segment we like to call Farty at Too Farty. What do you reckon?
7: I love you've just come up with that.
5: Just gave it to me.
6: Party at Too Farty.
5: Party at Too Farty.
7: Maybe it's Party at Too Farty.
6: No.
7: Because you still get... Okay.
6: Not at all. My segment. Shut it.
7: Well, he came up with it.
6: Yeah, but I've got the sheet.
5: Blue segment, Jarch. Please, a bit of respect.
7: Oh, he's cut that I tried to change it. Okay, do your thing then. Go on.
6: How much we fart in a day?
7: How far we've fallen from the judge being in here.
6: I'll bring him back.
7: Sorry, ma'am.
6: This is my courtroom now.
7: Yes, ma'am.
6: According to science, in which age group is the gassiest? Would you like to have a guess which age group is the gassiest, Jack?
7: Kid, it's got to be geriatrics.
5: Is he right? Is he right?
7: Am I right or wrong?
6: Just the way you... It was just funny. Wrong!
7: Wrong?
6: Where's my gavel?
7: You're not a judge.
5: Oh, there it is.
6: I'm the judge of farts.
5: The gavel's not meant to be in here.
7: You're judge.
6: Okay, no, Jack, you're wrong.
7: Okay.
6: Adults age 26 to 45 were the gassiest.
7: So I'm smack bang in the middle.
6: Yeah.
5: I'm this in there
6: age,
5: too.
6: Yeah, so am I. This age group recorded the highest average number of daily farts, just over 5. So that's the average amount a person farts a day, five times.
5: I would have thought it'd be more.
6: I'm not a farter.
7: Oh, gassy guts over there.
6: I honestly reckon I'd fart once a day. I'm not even. That's. I know it sounds
7: you're
6: like
7: doing
6: like,
7: the chick thing. No. I'm just like pretty gear.
6: Jack, I'll tell you how many poops I do.
7: How many?
6: I've done 2 today. Well, I'm not opposed.
7: And we're not even halfway through.
6: I'm not opposed to telling you that.
7: Right.
6: But I just. I'm not a gassy girl. I'm more of a.
7: You're just more just pure fecal matter.
6: I guess.
7: Just full of shit.
6: Yeah. Pretty much.
5: We know. Well, not really, because she's pooping so much.
7: That's true. You know? Okay.
5: He's getting rid of
6: it. But I've got plenty of health issues. Don't go by my poop rules.
7: Yeah, pools. I think five does seem less than what it should be.
6: Well, not for Wumpy, Lockie, my boyfriend.
7: That's got to be 50.
6: It's outrageous how much he farts.
7: I reckon he just consumes so much produce that he has to.
6: I think he's gluten-free. And he's just tooting his way.
7: Oh, you think he's intolerant, gluten intolerant, and he's just,
6: because he eats so much pasta and bread.
7: Yep.
6: So I think he's...
7: Does he ever get bad indigestion, acid reflux and that?
6: He just farts it out, Judge.
7: Which is all at the other end. Yeah, I'm the other way.
6: I know.
7: Bad acid reflux and burping.
6: Yeah, you're burp. I'm a bit of a burper too.
7: Yeah, you are.
6: Burp guts. So the other day, this is how much Locke farts and also how much he does not care. We were walking to a cafe and there was an Uber Eats driver packing in the food, you know, into their little backpack in the back. And Lockie just goes, And then he goes, oh, Lou, come on. so wanna, and I go, oh, no, it wasn't me. He was like, that's disgusting in Pablo.
5: Yeah,
7: that is good.
6: And then he just started giggling. But you've heard him.
7: I've just noted him being in a social situation where it's you, me, and him, and some other fella that he doesn't know. And he'll just fart. And I'm like, brother, what are you doing? Like, you don't know. Like,
6: and then it's just like, oh, yeah, sorry, guys.
7: Care factor zero.
6: Sometimes he won't even say sorry. Sorry, Locke, if you're listening.
7: He blames us for making him feel weird about it.
6: He's like, oh, guys. Yeah, sorry, Locke. We still love you and your gassy guts.
7: Yeah, we do. You're just a big farter, mate.
5: Just a big farter.
7: Well, okay, farty at too farty. How'd we feel about it?
6: I didn't mind it.
5: Felt good.
13: The early drive home with Lou and Judge.
7: Lulu.
6: Yeah.
7: Got something I need to. Put your phone down.
6: Sorry.
7: Put your phone down. I've got something I want to talk to you about.
6: What's
7: up? Some old man, he does a lot of driving.
6: Yeah. Oh, my God. One time I asked him and he traveled like 250 Ks in a day.
7: Yeah.
6: And I was like, what? That's like my worst nightmare, Milo.
7: It's just not that far.
6: Oh, so far.
7: 250 Ks.
6: He'd be like, oh, 4 hours here, 4 hours there. I'd be like, oh, Milo, I'd rather do something else.
7: Nice, mate.
6: Yeah.
7: Well, he's been out at a place called Wycliffe. So I think, he's assessing cattle or something out there.
6: Yeah.
7: Anyway.
6: Moo.
7: That's right. The moo ones, darling. Very good job. Now, who's so clever?
6: Me, obviously.
7: Obviously you. Anyway, he's driving back. And he's got his mate Dan in the car. They're actually in the car listening to us right now. And he's sort of, first and foremost, he had one of the great jokes of all time. Because I got a mole removed on my head today. And he's like, what have you been up to, mate? And I said, oh, I just had a mole removed, mate. I'm just getting the cream for it. And he goes, what, they lop it off from the neck up? Which I thought was beautiful.
6: Your head's a mole.
7: Yeah, correct. And I go, mate.
6: God, you're good, Milo. I love you.
7: That's actually a ripper. You've got me. I've got nothing to say.
6: I'm going
7: to
6: use that one.
7: Then he goes, Jago. I said, yeah. He goes, you know, when you're out, like in the middle, you're out in the bush, middle of nowhere, and you turn a light on or you turn a torch on, how quickly bugs get to the light? And I'm usually going, what is this prick about to say? Like, there's going to be something here where it's taking the piss out of me or like it's a joke, whatever. And he goes, yeah, me and Dan were just talking. How many bugs do you reckon die getting to the moon? Now I'm waiting for a punchline. And I'm like, I go, what? He's like, how many bugs, you reckon die getting to the moon?
6: Because it's so bright.
7: Because he goes, well, in the bush, it's the only light. And you'd reckon, when you turn a torch on, all the bugs come to it.
6: So they're all flying to the moon.
7: And he goes,
6: zoom.
7: And I'm like, you're an idiot. And then I stop for a second and I'm like, but hold on. That would be a big light. That bugs would probably try and go for the moon.
6: Yeah, but then they'd just fall because they'd hit space.
7: But that's what I mean.
6: They'd die.
7: Yeah, of course they would. But that's what he's saying.
6: Yeah.
7: And I'm going, oh, yeah.
6: Well, now I've changed my tune.
7: But then again, a bug's attracted to the heat. But then when you turn a torch on, this is not for city folk. This is for bush folk.
6: Yeah. Mm.
7: So it's when you're in the middle of nowhere and you turn a light on, they're there straight away.
6: Are they the same with the fire? This bright light?
7: Yeah. Yeah.
5: They're not put off by the heat.
6: But then it's like
7: the heat's so hot.
6: Yeah, they go there and they die.
7: Now, initially...
6: A bug's life is not very long.
7: Well, it isn't, darling. But I was thinking, my old man's an idiot. And then the more I pondered on it, I was thinking, but hold on, the moon, especially when it's full, is pretty bright.
6: Yeah, no, I've done a 180. I fully agree with him now.
7: Can we...
6: A lot of bugs would die going to the moon.
7: Cody, can
6: You'd
7: you...
6: You'd be mesmerised by
7: Can you look
6: it.
7: Up, like, are bugs attracted to the light of the moon? LP, do you know this? You're smart.
5: I don't know this, no.
7: But do you guys agree with me now? Like, I agree with you.
6: But they just fly as far as they can go and then...
7: But that's what I mean. But that's what I'm saying. So how many bugs are dying on their pursuit to the moon?
6: Yeah, that's really sad.
7: No, it isn't. They're bugs.
6: No, imagine just like a little buzzy bee going...
7: Here we go.
14: Bugs are not attracted to the light of the moon.
7: Great.
14: They use the natural moonlight as a steady compass to guide their flight path. That's clever.
7: That is really
5: clever. They're doing something with it.
7: So, okay, Dad, here's your answer.
6: Yeah, there you go.
7: Bugs aren't attracted. No bugs are dying on their pursuit to the moon. There's no Neil Armstrong or Buzz Buzz Aldrin's.
6: So. And the bugs aren't attracted to you,
7: bugs,
6: Milo.
7: Bugs. The Buzz Aldrin's. Anyway, they just use it as a source of light.
6: Might
7: mate.
6: Watch
7: everyone,
6: a bug's life tonight.
7: Hey, Dad, everyone knows that, you yeah. idiot.
5: Yeah, anyway.
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6: Lou and Judge.
7: All around the country for your early drive home. It's Lou and Judge and Triple M.
8: Judge is looking around the room trying not to make eye contact with me.
9: I feel attacked.
8: Buddy.
9: What?
8: Eye contact, please. Stop looking away. I've had to bring this up on air, haven't I?
9: Oh, shivers.
8: Someone keeps buying stuff on the company card. Don't you, bud?
9: Yeah.
8: And we've got proper big accountants now.
9: Yeah.
8: It's becoming an issue.
9: Yeah.
8: So the other weekend, I'm sitting at home on a Saturday evening. Judge is out and about. And I get notifications for our business account.
9: Yikes.
8: So I just see pop up 200, 124, 98 bucks, $64.
9: Yeah.
8: Daddy's buying rounds at the pub on the wrong card.
9: Listen, in my defense, may I please defend myself?
8: Come on.
9: Yeah,
8: I've told you how many times I told you to draw.
9: I'm not going
8: to
9: bring my cards out on
8: How many times have I told you to draw a cross with a texter on your credit card?
9: Listen.
8: Do it after the show.
9: So, just for the listeners out there, I've got two business cards. One for me and Lou's company and one for my own. Now, they are identical. And so, can I just be honest? I try and implement these little things where it's like, well, I'm going to put that one in the this section of my wallet so that I don't use it. So I just use my actual business card. Because when I do have...
8: Lunatic soups later.
9: Yeah, a few lunatic soups later. Listen, I then completely forget which is which. And when I am out... I just buy rounds.
8: You forget which little system you implemented
9: card.
8: As well.
9: But then this is the dumb thing. This is what you and me do. This is the stupid thing. If we're like, I'll be in the pub and you do the same thing.
8: Mm.
9: And a bloke will go, Judge. I'll go, g'day, mate.
8: I know, we've
9: And he goes, oh, mate, love the potty. You know, whatever. I go, cheers, big fella. Well, love the radio show. Thanks, mate. Blah, blah, blah, blah, blah. And then... he'll be sitting there with like five of his mates. I'm like, you boys want rums?
8: I know.
9: That's why COVID was so good for me.
8: Uncle.
9: Oh, well, not really. No. Not even really. It's just like, hey, okay,
8: come on, boys.
9: Yeah, you know. And so I mix up the cards. And so, yes, I apologize.
8: It's also ticked my memory of another time when it was your wedding. And this was hilarious to watch. Judge paid for his ice sculpture from the business account.
7: Wow, must be nice.
8: Yeah, must be nice. And his flower bill as well.
9: So no, because I was paying all these invoices, these little invoices that like the last one, Steph was like, you need to pay these ASAP. So I go, okay, I'm going to do an admin day. And I've obviously pulled out the wrong card and I've just sat there and I've just started paying all these invoices. Eddie, the boys that we used to work with, they were seeing it and Lou was like, I think, have you what seen these doing? Things? And Eddie was like, mate, I'm across it. He said, I think I'll just leave him until after the wedding and then let him know. Hey, big fella, wrong account.
7: Mm. Then hit you with the bill though.
9: Well, of course.
7: Yeah.
9: Because.
7: Like, straight after the wedding, here's the bill.
9: I mean, yeah.
8: It was a hefty ice sculpture, I tell you that much, Jack.
9: Hey, don't worry about me, big fella. I remember having an ice sculpture.
8: I do.
9: Do you?
8: I think it was caviar on it or something fancy.
0: The early drive home with Lou and Judge.
8: What did you accidentally put on the company card? Judge has been doing it for 3 years, years probably.
9: So listeners, the cards are identical. And so when I'm there and after a few soups, I pull it out and just pay for it.
8: Have you drawn on it? Do it right now.
9: All right.
8: Well, maybe.
9: Well, you spin not. Your yarn because you got a gnarly one.
8: Yeah, I've got someone I know.
9: See, look at that.
8: She had her. Yeah, we'll draw on one of them. You've probably
9: forgotten which one's which.
8: She had a. Her company card accidentally attached to her Uber Eats, and she ended up.
9: Hold on. Accidentally.
8: No, she actually did, Jack.
9: Yeah.
8: And she had a bill of about $14,000 of Guzzi Gomez.
9: $14,000.
8: Yeah, over 2 years.
9: $7,000 a year. Yeah, we'd probably that. We'd probably do that with GEG.
8: 100%. Tony, what did you accidentally put on the company card?
5: $700 worth of bras and bras and
8: pants. That's my girl. Take it to the bedroom.
9: Now, sorry?
8: What?
9: Now, Tony, so that was pure accident.
5: Oh, pure accident. It was on my phone. You know, I got the electronic cards and they were both the same color. Yeah. Yep.
9: So at the end of the day, your boss knew what brassieres you had bought for life.
5: Yeah, my boss is my partner too, so you know, double win.
9: Don't think it mattered.
8: Yeah, I don't think you're transferring. back.
9: He said, "Hey, can we just? I need to pull you in for a meeting, Tony.
8: Happy days.
9: Hey, love this red lacy one, by the way. Thank you, Zach, mate. What'd you spend on the corporate card?
6: $1,800.
8: Why?
6: So I went out and played some golf with me mate for my birthday.
9: Yep.
6: And after a round of golf, you know, wasn't shooting them very well, so I thought I'd buy myself a new driver.
9: Yep.
6: Thing is, it was my company, and that card was linked to the missus' card.
9: Oh.
6: And I got home, and she was filthy.
9: Wait, $1,800 for a driver?
8: Yeah, who used it? An ex-professional? Seriously?
6: Tailor-made.
9: I didn't know they could get up to that.
8: An expensive sport.
9: That is unbelievable.
8: Craig, what did you put on the card?
9: Trouble.
10: A gentleman at our work put $1,000 worth of condoms onto the corporate credit card when he went to China.
8: How lucky does he think he's getting? Good God.
9: Well, it's a lucky country, the lucky number seven.
8: Probably only needed seven.
9: You know what he's done, Craig? He's probably gone over there, got nothing, but gone, "Oh, you're impressed, boys, here. Yeah, can I get $1,000 worth of condoms, please?"
8: Mate, you don't like that.
9: That's how he talks. He goes, "The boys will love that."
8: Piggy?
9: Is this Piggy?
11: Yeah, how you going?
8: Oh, g'day, Piggy.
9: G'day, Piggy. How are you?
11: Bloody good, guys. Bloody good. I sort of thought I'd get away with it, but I didn't. But, went on a four-wheel drive trip and I used company fuel card.
8: Oh, so it's like you can usually use it around town, but not when you're burning through. How much did you spend over the weekend?
11: Well, it was over 3 weeks, and after a week, they caught me out, and I'd already spent over $1,000.
9: No way.
8: Pigs.
9: Piggy.
8: Piggy, you little pig. Get out of the sty.
9: That is so funny.
8: Thanks, Piggy.
9: Oh, I love these yards.
8: Piggy.
7: Well, it's your people.
9: It's kindred spirits.
7: It is.
0: Yeah. It's your early drive home with Triple M's Lou and Jarch.
8: So I saw this on the Tick-a-Tock, Tick-a-Tock-a-Dee-Roo.
9: Yep.
8: So if you need a new job, this one's for you. So, it was a list of some of the coolest jobs people have.
9: Okay.
8: Like they're wild. Like I know there'd be jobs, but you're kind of like, wow, you'd forget that someone actually has to do this. A crossword constructor for the New York Times.
9: Yeah, it'd be a great job, but you got to be so smart.
8: So smart. I can't even do them. Neither. I can't even do a Rubik's Cube.
9: That's normal.
8: Is it?
7: I can't do a Rubik's Cube.
8: Oh, I thought heaps of people could do them.
9: People learn how to do it, but it's like...
8: It'd be a cool party trick. Imagine just having one in my blazer pocket right now and being like, check this.
9: Oh, mate, you'd be the coolest cat out.
8: At the pub? Oh, guys, check this.
9: No, not even guys, check this. You're just nonchalant about it. Like, you've got your wine, you sit there by just doing a Rubik's Cube.
8: Yeah, on your... Like, people who read books and try to look like they're not.
9: Very performative.
8: Yeah. My aunt works at a gas station solely for submarines.
9: Beep, no beep, way.
8: Beep, beep, beep, beep, reversing in the water.
9: What? Oh, yeah, that's pretty bloody cool.
8: Yeah. Mystery shopper for a 5-star resort.
9: Sorry, I just, in my brain, of course they breach the surface to fill up with fuel, but in my brain there's like a Caltex on the bottom of the ocean with the lights and they like pull in, scuba in
8: like
9: and pat their card.
7: That's how it works in SpongeBob.
9: Yeah.
8: Someone's under the water with a little...
9: Not a girl. No, that's bloody good.
8: Mystery... Shut it. Mystery shopper for 5-star resorts has to stay at the resorts undercover and experience all they have to offer and review their stay, and they're paid to do it.
9: Okay.
8: All around the world.
9: So that is potentially the best job in the world.
8: 100%. I like this one, again, really hard. You have to be really smart. Designing escape rooms. I hate those. They're so hard.
9: Those are things I just can't comprehend how they even...
8: Lockie and I once did one like criminally hungover, and as soon as she closed the door, We were like, why?
9: You were locking it in. You need a key for that.
8: Good.
9: You need a key for that lock. It could be called the lock key. I'm happy with them all.
8: I run a prestigious violin shop handling the most expensive musical instruments in history.
9: Oh, that's cool. So historical music, so like Mozart's bloody piano.
8: Yeah, and his violin.
7: That's a bit stressful.
9: It would be stressful.
8: Okay, this one's cool. I'm a toy designer for Squishmallows. They're like big toys.
9: Sick.
8: I know someone who was a legit candy taster at the Skittles factory.
9: That's mad. Skittles.
8: I love Skittles.
9: God, they're good.
8: The sour ones.
9: They are bloody good.
8: Mm. My personal favourite, which I think if I was to leave here, this would be my job. My aunt does the countdown for NASA. 10. Whoa.
9: No way.
8: 9, 8, 7, 6.
9: Yours is too ominous.
8: 5.
9: It's too ominous.
8: 4.
9: Too excited.
8: 3.
9: Too normal.
8: 2.
9: Weird.
8: 1. Take off.
0: The early drive home with Lou and Judge.
8: Well, boys.
9: Talk to us, Delden.
8: I've moved into a new neighbourhood, me and Wumpy have.
9: Mm.
8: And, you know, you find your local things, you find your nice little cafe.
9: Well, of course you do.
8: Yeah, you know, bloody pizza shop, Pop. Your hairdresser.
9: Yes, sir.
8: Your local Reese.
7: Lease.
8: You know, yeah, you're a plumber. Your local Bunnings. Everyone wants Bunnings. A sausage sizzle.
9: Bunnings.
8: You know.
9: Sizzle.
8: Your local pet store.
9: Paul.
7: Yeah, no.
8: Yeah. Things like that.
9: What other things?
8: Well.
7: No, go on.
9: Continue.
8: And you also like to meet your neighbours.
9: Local pet store. Like you go into a pet store every other day.
8: I will when I have Tim. He'll need food daily, Jack.
9: You'll have 400 corgis.
8: Yes, I will. It'll be the corgi farm. And you obviously meet your... Oh, don't say you love me because you know...
9: I said colourful.
8: Oh, even worse. Even worse. And you like to meet your neighbours as well.
9: Yes.
8: So once and I met our neighbours.
9: Mm.
8: And they're so lovely. They bought us an orchid, which I need to water when I get home. Remind me of that.
9: I will.
8: You're not the person to say that, Coates. Remind me to water my orchid. And how cute.
7: And you better do it, Coates.
9: Yeah, you better do it. It's not a euphemism. She actually has an orchid.
8: And I thought, how sweet. I feel, and it's really homely and I'm really happy. They have added me to the group chat.
9: How did this come about?
8: So, well, they're my neighbours. I always see them trotting around.
9: Trotting. Yeah, the old saying,
8: trotting. They're two horses trotting around. And they said, well, we'll exchange numbers. When they gave us the orchid, they gave us their phone numbers. And then they added us to a group chat because I text them saying, thank you.
9: Mm.
8: So now we're in like a neighborhood gang.
9: Imagine if they didn't add you to it. That'd be awkward.
8: Well, I am in it. We call ourselves the neighborhood gang.
9: Orchid.
8: And I was thinking, oh, it's very good.
9: It's
8: went
9: good.
8: Right over my head.
9: It's not good.
8: We're all going to the aquarium because there's a few orcas there.
9: It's as bad as mine. It's worse. That's worse, actually.
8: That's our neighbourhood outing.
9: Yeah, it's way worse than mine, come to think of
8: but
9: it.
8: But I thought I'm going to...
7: No, it's just as bad as yours.
8: I'm going to invite them over for... I was going to do like a platter, but now I'm thinking, do I get my cooking skills out?
9: Mm.
8: Or do you think I just do like platter and wines?
9: Not a euphemism.
8: Platter and wines. Cooking's quite intimate.
9: Yeah.
8: Platter and wines, like an hour and a half.
9: Platter and wines. That must be a key. Yeah. Yeah, I think you start easy. Yeah. Unless it's a barbecue. You know what I mean? Because a salad and a barbie.
8: I'll need to buy a Weber for that.
9: Mm.
8: I don't have one yet.
9: Okay.
8: So that, you know.
9: But are you at the level with these? How old are these people?
8: They've got 3 kids.
9: So they're older.
8: Oh, yeah, it's, I reckon.
9: Will we say 50s?
8: Yeah.
9: 50 odd.
8: I think platter and wines. Come on over for some cheese. Fromage. Have a vino. Do you like salami?
9: Well, don't ask them.
8: Do you like quince paste?
9: Don't act like this during. That would be weird.
8: So don't be me.
9: Don't be you. You need to be someone better, fundamentally better.
8: Okay. But don't you think it's cute?
7: Who could she be?
8: I'm in the neighborhood gang.
9: Who could you be?
7: Yeah,
9: you're a little gang.
8: Yeah, like we ride around on bikes.
9: Oh, you're like those kids on the e-bikes.
8: The bike boys.
9: But Who initiated the exchanging of
8: numbers? They did. They invited me to the gang.
9: I'd put all the bowls away if I were you when they come over.
8: Oh, Jack.
9: Sounds like they might be.
8: That's not funny.
9: They might have some keys rattling in the pockets, if you know what I mean.
8: They just like to platter and wine.
9: What does that mean?
8: Eat platter food and drink wine.
9: Nice.
8: Oh, I'm going to become really good friends with the mum.
9: I think you got a couple of little swingers.
8: That's not even funny, Jack.
9: Don't you?
8: We're just a neighbourhood gang and a fun, cool group.
9: Neighbourhood gang.
8: Anyway, I'll head to the supermarket after to find my plate of food. What if they listen? You've just ruined my neighbourhood gang now.
7: Ruined.
9: Or I've picked it like a snotty nose.
8: No, you haven't. You won't be invited to the...
9: Oh, that was what I was poking towards.
8: No, you're uninvited. You're uninvited.
9: Look, listen.
8: You're uninvited.
9: I've got keys. This is unbelievable.
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18: Hey there, I'm Lauren Howard. Another interest rate rise looks all but certain. Reserve Bank boss Michelle Bullock saying the jobs market is still tight and inflation remains too high. The board will hand down its decision on Tuesday. Just a heads up, listeners may find this next story distressing. A mother has now been charged following an alleged stabbing that left one child dead and two others in a critical condition. Emergency crews were called to the New South Wales Blue Mountains over the weekend. The 42-year-old is due in court in November. Donald Trump has rejected what he's called a globalist scheme to regulate artificial intelligence. The president going on to say the US will officially rename the tech to superintelligence. And Australian children's author and illustrator Terry Denton has passed away at the age of 76. He was best known for his work on the popular Treehouse series.
19: Did you know that diabetes is Australia's fastest growing chronic condition? Over 300 Australians are diagnosed with the condition every day. Search Diabetes Australia to find out more.
18: All eyes will be on Sam Walker over the next 2 days. The Roosters star is set to line up at halfback for their grand final qualifier against the Dolphins on Friday. Eels legend Nathan Hindmarsh says he just hopes Walker gets through the game.
20: His game is not just catch and pass and service his outside backs and his back rowers. He is around the ruck. He's stepping, he's kicking, he's chipping, he's grubbering. He's doing so much more than what I'm not going to say standard half does, but he gets amongst it and likes to run his own game.
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21: Today in Orange, a possible shower with a top of 21. Tonight, down to 8. And tomorrow, late showers with a high of 21. 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
15: Hello, I'm Cherie Coleman. Orange MP Phil Donato has tabled a notice of motion in State Parliament calling for mandatory life sentences for domestic violence murders committed under certain circumstances. They would include murders involving people either in a current or former domestic relationship where existing protection orders or bail are in place to protect the victim from the offender. It comes after Daniel Billings was sentenced to 28 years with a non-parole period of 20 for the murder of Molly Ticehurst, and off the back of several separate alleged domestic violence incidents last weekend. Dubbo councillors have re-elected Josh Black as mayor for the next 2 years. Matt Wright has been elected deputy mayor. Police in Dubbo are appealing for information into an attempted carjacking. It happened on Yonge Street shortly after 9:30pm on Monday. A man in a Toyota SUV was reportedly approached by three males armed with knives who ordered him out of the vehicle, but he drove off. And a new team's joined AFL Central West, known as the Mudgee Mustangs.
13: Triple M National News.
16: Good morning, I'm Lauren Howard. Well, it seems like the Reserve Bank will deliver another blow to mortgage holders next week. RBA boss Michelle Bullock telling a business event that the jobs market is still tight and inflation is too high. The cash rate decision will be announced on Tuesday. A heads up, this next story may be distressing for some. Police have now charged a New South Wales mother after an alleged stabbing left one child dead and two others in a critical but stable condition. The 42-year-old is set to front court in November. Overseas, Donald Trump says he's renaming artificial intelligence to superintelligence.
17: From this point forward, all of United States documents and hopefully the world's will be changed to use the much more accurate term super as opposed to artificial.
16: And former New Zealand PM Jacinda Ardern and her husband have snapped up a $5.3 million house on Sydney's northern beaches.
18: Every load of laundry is a fresh start. 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
16: Dolphins attack coach Nathan Fean has told us it's been quite the journey to get to where they are. The Finns reaching their first grand final qualifier in just their fourth year since entering the competition.
19: You know, a lot of those players that sort of started at our club are now, you know, household names in the NRL and, you know, gone on to, you know, play state of origin in some cases. So, look, we're really looking forward to the Roosters on Friday night and looking forward to getting out there in front of a packed sellout crowd.
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15: Partly cloudy for the Central West, heading for a top of 21 degrees in Orange, 25 in Cowra. Patchy clouds sticking around for tomorrow and Friday too. 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

Good morning and welcome. It is Wednesday morning, the 23rd of September. Great to have your company this morning. With you through till 9 o'clock once again this morning. And coming up on the show today, we'll be heading out to Oberon to get an update from the mayor. Andrew McKibben will join us. Also, two young ladies are going to run 100 kilometres this Sunday, all in the name of Ronald McDonald House. Yes, raising funds for Ronald McDonald House. Doing it out of Bloomfield Hospital. That's right, 100 Ks in one day. Two young ladies, and they're going to run the 100 Ks each, as I understand. We'll find out when we chat to Saskia and Maddie, who are taking on this enormous task. Also, Russell Kim from Moneylink Financial Planning is going to join us on the show this morning. We'll have a chat to him, but right now, let's get into it. Good times. Greatest hits, Michael Jackson, Triple M.

0: Orange of the Central West, 105.1 Triple M. Now, there are two young ladies that are going to run 100 kilometres this weekend. Well, in one day, in fact, 100 kilometres to raise money for Ronald McDonald House Central West. And Saskia and Maddie are taking on this challenge. And Sas is with us this morning. Sas, good morning.
1: Good morning.
0: 100 Ks on Sunday, just because?
1: Ronald McDonald House, I started volunteering for them last year. I do overnight shifts. I just wanted to do something more, I guess. And my best friend Maddie and I, we run a lot. And I thought, okay, maybe I can incorporate running into raising some money. So that's sort of where the idea came from.
0: All right, let's find out about you two girls. Now, I was down there at Cafe Java and I was talking to your mum, Jules. She told me you've got to get these girls on and give them a bit of a plug. They're raising money for Ronald McDonald House. So tell us about yourself. Tell us about a little bit about Maddie as well.
1: So I'm 32. Born and raised in Orange. I am a mum to a little beautiful boy, Teddy, who's 3 years old. Maddie is about to turn 30 and she's got three beautiful kids as well. And we just love to get together, run and try and find things that, I guess, ignite our passion outside of motherhood as well. So, yeah, that's, I think, where our running journey has taken us.
0: Fantastic, fantastic. Great story. Now, tell me about this, 100 Ks in one day. Now, are you just going around that 5K loop?
1: So it's at Bloomfield Oval, which is actually behind the hospital in Ronald McDonald House.
0: Yep.
1: There's going to be it was originally going to be a 1K loop, but it's now going to be a 500-metre loop. So we're doing that 200 times.
0: Wow.
1: And it's going to be running and walking. We'll definitely be walking a bit in there as well. We're anticipating it'll probably take us about 15 hours.
0: Wow. Wow, that's a big day. Now, are you going to do it together or is it shifts or stages? You'll do a bit, then Maddie will do a bit, then you'll do a bit. How's it going to work?
1: No, together. So we're doing 100 Ks each. So people have asked us this, but yeah, we're both doing 100 Ks each.
0: Wow.
1: So no stopping.
0: No, I don't. Just get it done in 15 hours. That's a tall order. What sort of prep and training's gone into this?
1: We've had a lot of training. We started, the idea came about in January. We were meant to do it in April, but I got an injury, so we had to push it out, which has been a blessing in disguise because we've got that bit of extra training. We've got a running coach, so he's been really amazing sending us through our runs each week. So we've kind of just been sticking to that. We've had some help from Danny. She's been good with our nutrition as well. So, yeah, that's pretty much been the regime.
0: Yep, okay, all right. Now, it's all about raising money for Ronald McDonald House. How can people get involved?
1: We'd love to have you there on the day. You can sponsor a lap. We've had a lot of amazing businesses so far who have jumped on board and locals in the area. But we'd love your support on the day. If you can come down and run a lap with us or walk a lap with us, that's what will get us through. So if you're free on Sunday, we'd love to see you there. There'll be a bake sale. You can also donate some baked goods, so cookies, cupcakes, slices. You can bring that down on Sunday morning at 9 a.m. to Bloomfield Oval, and there'll be a barbecue and stuff on the day. So, yeah, family-friendly event. Just come on down if you can.
0: Yep, all right, absolutely. What time are you starting?
1: Maddie and I will be starting at 4:30 in the morning. but, yeah, I'd say most people, you know, it'll kick off with people getting there, you know, probably from 8, 9 in the morning. So whenever people want to come down.
0: Yeah, I mean, 8, 9 in the morning, you'll already be 4 hours into it.
1: Yeah, we will. We'll probably be 30 Ks deep by then, hopefully. So, yeah.
0: Saskia and Maddie, they are running 100 kilometres this Sunday at Bloomfield Oval, raising money for Ronald McDonald House right here in the Central West. I think it's a very admirable, challenging task you've set yourself for this Sunday. The weather's going to be perfect, so I guess that's going to be in your favour as well.
1: Yeah, for sure. Absolutely.
0: Yeah, well, good luck, and hope you raise heaps and take it easy. Those feet are going to be sore after this 100 Ks, I'm sure. All the best to you both, and thanks for your time this morning.
1: Thank you so much.
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Your forecast for today, possible shower and a top of 21 degrees. For forecast for this afternoon, down to 8 overnight, late shower for Thursday, 21. Friday, mostly sunny, 23. Mostly sunny for Saturday, warming up to 24 degrees. Sunday, a late shower and 21. A little bit of warmth coming in our way over the weekend. Right now, this is U2, Triple M.

0: Orange in the Central West's 105.1 Triple M. It's U2 News, Sport and Weather coming up in the next half hour. Heading over to Oberon, the Mayor is Andrew McKibben, and he'll join us for an update on Triple M.
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2: Orange's average unleaded price today is around $2.41 a litre, while some servos are selling it as low as $2.30. 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

Wednesday, come at me, because from 9 this morning, we got the good times and the greatest hits to come your way. Tears for Fears. The Offspring going to tell you to get a job. And Ed Sheeran's going to tell you about his Galway girl. These hits and more coming up from 9 this morning. Don't forget, your 50K No Repeat Workday returns.

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9: Hello, I'm Cherie Coleman. A 55-year-old man's been taken to hospital in a stable condition after the B-double he was driving crashed near Thompson Street in Dubbo overnight and rolled onto the railway line. Emergency services were called out at about 8 p.m. and worked to free the driver. Police are looking into what caused the crash. A 33-year-old man's been charged over a series of alleged vehicle thefts and drug offences in the Central West. Police say he was caught in Parkes following a rural crime investigation into thefts across Parkes and Tottenham dating back to March last year. He's facing 26 charges, including theft and drug supply. And the New South Wales branch of Vinnie's says demand for food assistance is continuing to grow. It's commissioned new research which has shown more than half of people are buying less food than they'd like because of financial pressures.
10: They're saying that their trolley is absolutely more expensive for the same items, and they're saying that they're having to cut back on the food that they provide.
9: Spokesperson Joy Kiriakou there.
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11: Hi, I'm Lauren Howard. A warning that listeners may find this first story distressing. A New South Wales mother has been charged with the murder of her son and the attempted murder of his two younger siblings. The 42-year-old is due to front court in November. Well, another interest rate hike could be just days away. The RBA governor says inflation remains too high and the unemployment rate may need to rise to help get it back under control. The board will announce its decision on Tuesday. Donald Trump has addressed the U.S. General Assembly. The U.S. president's defended the ongoing war with Iran and says the U.S. will also reject any global scheme to put controls on AI. And there'll be no pre-match entertainment at this year's NRL Grand Final after talks broke down with Tones and I. The Aussie artist reportedly didn't want to perform one of her biggest hits, Dance Monkey, while Kylie Minogue will take to the stage for this Saturday's AFL Grand Final.
12: Research shows that regularly eating ultra-processed foods can increase your risk of developing type 2 diabetes by 53%. Search Diabetes Australia for more about the nation's fastest growing chronic condition.
11: NRL star Adam Elliott reckons the Roosters could be playing mind games ahead of their grand final qualifier against the Dolphins. Halfback Sam Walker has been named to return to the field on Friday night, just weeks after ankle surgery.
13: Is it tactics? How much would the Dolphins change their game plan thinking Sam Walker's playing? How much would they train this week for his little kicks?
14: That's exactly right. Yes.
13: Why not do it? It doesn't change anything if Hugo does actually start at half, but he wears the 18.
15: Arrive alive. 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
9: Partly cloudy for the central west, heading for a top of 21 degrees in Orange, 25 in Cowra. Patchy clouds sticking around for tomorrow and Friday too. 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

0: Orange in the Central Wests, 105.1 Triple M. Time to head over to Oberon now for an update. Joining us online, it is the Mayor, Andrew McKibben. Andrew, good morning to you.
1: Good morning, Neil. Colder here this morning.
0: Yeah, a bit cooler, but certainly yeah. Spring's arrived early. There's no doubt about it.
1: That's right. Absolutely.
0: Now, let's talk renewable energy now. The Pines Wind Farm have presented to Oberon Council.
1: Yes, they did their quarterly presentation to Oberon. We still don't have a designated transport route. As listeners will know, there are three basic in three of the Forestry Corporation plantations that is intended to put wind farms, about 250. We're still waiting for a designated transport route. Listeners will be aware that there's been a lot of turmoil at O'Connell in relation to that they may use O'Connell Road and damage the Anzac Avenue of trees. So they're coming back with that, but we've been waiting for some time. They've indicated it will be the end of this year or the beginning of 2027 that they will advise us of that. Then they will put in their application for what's called a SEARS, which is the Secretary's Environmental Assessment Requirements. They'll apply for it, and the Secretary will come back with what it believes the environmental issues, community views, technical studies such as traffic, etc., that have to be done in that study, and then the Pines will prepare that. They're saying that should occur in quarter two, 2027. So it will, things okay. will start to happen at the end of the year, but we would like to know the transport route at this stage.
0: Yeah. All right. Now, the Barangaroo and District Community Association have had their September monthly meeting. What was discussed?
1: Well, look, the major thing is the BDCA, well, the Barangaroo District Community Association, as a result of receiving the restoration of the Stonewall Memorial gates and walls that basically the footings weren't good enough so that they collapsed and there was some vandalism. So they have received some grants and determined to use some of their village funds to restore those, which is great. And it will be basically in the same form, so using basalt rock to restore those. And we're looking forward to that because it will make a huge improvement to the centre of Barangaroo.
0: Yep. All right. Now, the Mayor of Oberon is in yourself and the Deputy Mayor of Oberon is in Katie Graham have been re-elected at the most recent Oberon Council meeting.
1: That's right, Neil. On the 15th of September, we had the part of the normal council meeting was the re-election. It was the election of the mayor and deputy mayor for the next 2 years. And I had the privilege of being re-elected as mayor, and Katie Graham was re-elected as deputy mayor, both unopposed. So obviously, we thank our fellow councillors for their confidence in us moving forward.
0: Yep. Okay. Now, open space strategy has been adopted by council as well. This was discussed at the same meeting.
1: Look, it's the housing, employment and land space strategy. It was adopted at the council meeting. It's been on exhibition twice because there's been a number of areas, such as area of Oberon and area around O'Connell, that have been quite contentious. It's quite a bit of division in the community as to whether there should be development or not development. In the end, the housing study came out with three options for O'Connell. One of them being no development status, or zoning as it is. Two is some development, and three was more development in the centre with some further development on moving out from the centre. Okay. So it's been determined that we will move forward with that. So all options have been included in this strategy, and now we will commission a consultant to prepare a revision to our local environmental plan, most people know as the LEP 2013, and the Development Control Plan, DCP 2001. So we anticipate that's going to take 12 months, and during that process, council will have to determine which of the options in O'Connell and in Oberon they proceed with.
0: Yep. All right. Now, Rockley has celebrated 175th birthday. This was earlier this month.
1: That's right. 12th of September celebrated the 175th anniversary, and I was very privileged to open the celebrations. Obviously, the village has previously celebrated the 125th, which was in 1976. They missed the 100th, and the 150th, which was in 2001. I was quite proud to stand on the steps of the Rockley Mill Museum to open festivities, as the which was an old flour mill, which my mother bought originally and from the local storeholder and converted into a museum. And then basically gave it to the Bathurst Regional Council or its predecessor, Evans Shire Council. So it was quite a moving event for my family. The organising committee of Cynthia Webster, Janine Cross and Jasmine Hooper did a great job marshalling everyone, and Vicky Wilson was the master of ceremonies. He's a prominent business person in Bathurst and president of the Bathurst Chamber of Commerce. So it was a great day, and the following day on Sunday there were the artisan markets in Rocklea in Stevens Park in the common area.
0: Yeah, fantastic. All right, now some big events coming up. Firstly, this weekend it's looking absolutely jam-packed around the Oberon Shire.
1: So Friday we have the Spring Ambrose at the Oberon Golf Club. Check-ins at 8:45 and obviously must be pre-registered. So that's a great golfing event. And I think I've described before, the Oberon Golf Course is situated on Lake Oberon. It's just a beautiful scenery, quite a hilly course, but very, very picturesque. On Saturday the 26th, we have the Innerwheel High Tea, 12:30 at the Library and Community Centre. On Saturday, on Saturday the 26th, the Amber Lawrence, the Cowgirl to Me Tours at the RSL Club at 7 p.m. And then, obviously, we're getting into school holiday period, so over on Gym and Indoor Sports Complex is running a free school holiday spring activities program on the 29th, 30th and 1st. So check the Oberon, www.visitoberon.com events to check on those programs. And similarly, the Library and Community Centre is running a school holiday program for 6 years and up. And that'll span 6 days, with the first again being the 29th, on Wednesday the 30th, and Thursday the 1st. And there's drawing exhibitions, creating bird feeders, and snakes and ladders, knotting and plaiting skills in those events. So that'll be great at the library. And obviously there's a gym and indoor sports complex running school holiday activities as well.
0: Yep.
1: All through August, December, a lot of people like to go to Mayfield because of the spring out at the gardens there, and they will be celebrating they will have high tea every day at Mayfield from December this year, and bookings are essential.
0: Yep, absolutely. Beautiful space there out at Mayfield, quite magical indeed. I'm with the Mayor of Oberon, it is Andrew McKibben, with us this morning. Andrew, thank you. I'm sure our boys will be catching up these school holidays, and I'll see
1: I'm sure they will.
0: In conjunction with that, mate. You have a good day.
1: Thank you very much, Neil. Great to speak to you as always.
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22: Hey there, I'm Lauren Howard. Farmers and miners are raising concerns about new workplace safety rules that come into effect in December. The changes will tighten exposure limits for dust, chemicals and gases, but industry groups say some of the new standards may be impossible to measure or comply with. They're calling on the government to consider delaying the rollout while further research is carried out. Poultry producers are being urged to look for signs of illness in birds. H5 bird flu has been detected in wild birds in Australia, but there have been no detections in poultry. Experts say early reporting is critical, with signs including sudden increases in deaths, a drop in egg production and changes in feed and water consumption. And it's thought a 32-year-old Aussie may be the first woman in the world to claim victory in two open sport shearing titles on the same day. The ABC reports Nikki Guttler was recovering from a major back injury just a few months ago and couldn't even put on her own socks.
20: 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Open 7 days a week in the Homemakers Centre.
23: Triple M for breakfast with Neil Gill.

Orange in the Central West, 105.1 at Triple M. There you go, the police, every little thing. And good morning to the police this morning. Have been in contact with them this morning. Looks like we have a stolen car at the front of our studios here, Triple M in Orange. If you're missing a Honda HR-V, do let me know, 133353. The police have been notified. We're brought to you this morning thanks to the Orange City Centre. 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Checking with your forecast for today. Late shower, 21, plenty of cloud about this morning. A bit of fog about too, parts of the tablelands. Down to 8 overnight. Late shower for Thursday, 22. Friday, mostly sunny, 23. Saturday, mostly sunny, warming up to 25 degrees. Sunday, late shower and 19. So some bit of a mixed bag, but plenty of warm weather still coming our way. Right now, it's Pearl Jam, Triple

0: There we go, Pearl Jam's Last Kiss. We are a minute out from 7 o'clock news, sport and weather up next. Triple M.
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2: Northern Distributor Road around the Botanic Gardens meeting up well with Isley Road to Ophir Road as well. Through to Lower Lewis Ponds Road and Clifton Road, no issue there this morning. Along the Mitchell Highway is all steady from Lucknow and moving all the way through to Bathurst. Millthorpe Road steady to Shadford. 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It's Tip Top, the one digestive health with a 5 health star rating, and brain fibre that's good for your gut. 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That's the latest traffic on Orange in the Central West, 105.1 Triple M.
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20: Hello, I'm Cherie Coleman. A notice of motion's been tabled in State Parliament calling for people who commit domestic violence murders under certain circumstances to be handed mandatory life sentences. Introduced by Orange MP Phil Donato, the proposed bill would seek to apply a mandatory sentence where the offence involves people in a current or former domestic relationship where existing protection orders or bail are in place to protect the victim from the offender. It follows the murder of Molly Ticehurst in Forbes in 2024 at the hands of her former partner, as well as multiple alleged domestic violence homicides across New South Wales last weekend. Meanwhile, the state government's introducing a new bill to reform vet services across New South Wales. It's looking to modernise regulation, providing formal recognition for vet nurses and technicians, while also enhancing mobile and telehealth services, especially in regional areas. And Josh Black will remain the Mayor of Dubbo Regional Council for another 2 years, with Councillor Matt Wright as his deputy. It follows an open vote at last night's ordinary meeting.
0: Triple M National News.
21: Morning, I'm Lauren Howard. Mortgage holders are bracing for another interest rate hike as soon as next week. The RBA governor yesterday saying the jobs market is still tight and inflation remains too high. A warning, the next story may be distressing for some listeners. A Sydney mother has now been charged with the murder of her son and the attempted murder of two other children on Sunday, the 42-year-old to face court next month. Taking a look at overseas news now, Donald Trump says all US government documents will now refer to artificial intelligence as superintelligence. The president's delivered a speech at the UN General Assembly.
22: Welcome to the new world of superintelligence-SI. SI. Let's see if that goes. It sounds much better. It is much better, and it's much more accurate.
21: And Australian children's author and illustrator Terry Denton, best known for his work on the Treehouse series, has died at the age of 76.
23: Clean clothes, a warm shower, a conversation. 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
21: Roosters halfback Sam Walker has been named to face the Dolphins in their grand final qualifier on Friday. He only underwent ankle surgery a few weeks ago. While Chooks teammate Angus Crichton has told Nine, he's determined to leave the club with another premiership.
24: Like I said, it's been my home for such a long time and yeah, it's drawing to a close and there's only one way that I want to leave this place.
21: The other prelim kicks off on Sunday with the Knights to take on minor premiers Penrith.
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20: Partly cloudy for the central west, heading for a top of 21 degrees in Orange, 25 in Cowra. Patchy clouds sticking around for tomorrow and Friday too. 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

0: Welcome to Triple M's Money Talk, where we investigate the financial issues that affect you. With me, it's a good morning to Russell Tim from MoneyLink Financial Planning. How are you, Russell?
1: G'day, Neil. I'm good, thanks. And a lovely spring developing, it seems. That's always welcome.
0: Yeah, it certainly is. Wasn't much of a winter, though, that's for sure. Now, look, let's talk about investments. Where are the good investments now? What should we be investing in? Is it a good time to invest? Are shares best, or is it a good time to buy property? Or, with high interest rates, do we keep our money in the bank?
1: Lots of good questions. A little bit of a puzzle, isn't it, what to do next? Of course, what looks best varies as time passes. What seems appealing now may not be so attractive in a few months' time. So there is a lot to be said for being diversified, having a mix of investments. That way you can be fairly sure that you'll get a decent return over the medium term, a few years, that sort of thing.
0: Okay, I think when we talked about the returns from super funds for the last financial year, diversified type funds produced quite good results, didn't they? It was close to around 10%.
1: I think it was around the 10% level, as I recall, and that was surprisingly good considering the events the year produced, especially the Middle East conflict and the higher oil prices.
0: And obviously still a concern, isn't it? There's no resolution there yet.
1: Yeah, that's right. And, the oil prices, other things too, I guess, several issues from last year remain a concern. So the outlook is a bit blurry. Yeah, the lack of a resolution between the US and Iran. I think, President Trump can't find an off-ramp. He's looking for one, but his problem is that he has to answer to the voters while the Iranian leaders don't. They simply stamp out any dissent quite quickly and brutally.
0: Yeah, absolutely. Fuel prices are the real economic issue that affect all of us. Until the conflict's resolved, oil supplies will be at risk and fuel prices will remain high, and that extra cost feeds right through the economy.
1: Yes, certainly does. Fortunately, there haven't been any real shortages so far, but reserves are reducing down to something like 10 weeks they're talking about now. And higher oil prices are adding to inflation, not only in Australia, but also Asia and Europe. And even the Americans are complaining about the higher diesel prices.
0: Okay. Another problem for share and property investors is interest rates. We've had 3 rate rises this year so far and probably another one next week.
1: Yes, that's right too. And rates are uncomfortably high after multiple rate rises by central banks in Australia, Britain, the US, Europe and Japan now too. And further increases are expected in Europe and possibly more down the track in Australia as well. Inflation is, 3.5% at the moment, I think, compared to about 2.5%, which is the target level. The biggest cause of the inflation is excessive government spending, as it is in most countries. That creates extra demand in the economy and crowds out the private sector, and that, of course, helps to raise inflation.
0: Now, that intergenerational report that came out on Monday was very interesting too. It said one of the big problems we have is lack of productivity. Output per worker is not growing.
1: Yes, that's a big issue, Neil. Yeah, productivity in Australia, output per worker per year, has fallen for the last 5 years and is down about 5% in total, even though wages continue to rise, and that's unsustainable. So consumers are being squeezed. Harvey Norman recently said that the amount of foot traffic in its stores has fallen by about a fifth over the last year. That's interesting.
0: What about the tax changes announced in the last budget? They're making the outlook a bit cloudy for investors, I assume.
1: Yes, I think they are, Neil. They've certainly damaged confidence in the housing market, and they have created uncertainty for other investments too. But the outlook isn't all negative. We shouldn't focus just on the worrying things. The application of artificial intelligence programs in the workplace will help improve productivity. AI is a big part of the future. That's pretty obvious. And, the leading companies that utilise it will do well, I expect.
0: Yeah, one investment area that is booming at the moment is building data centres. Maybe buying shares in AI-related companies and data centre builders might be a good plan.
1: Yeah, probably a good idea, Neil, yeah. And building AI data centres worldwide requires a lot of resources like copper and steel, for which Australia can supply the raw materials. So mineral prices are high and are likely to remain high. That's good for us. And yes, the technology companies require much capital. That provides investment opportunities. Australia's also doing pretty well in the rural sector at the moment, with most agricultural commodity prices high, and recent seasons have been pretty good, and the current one is shaping up fairly well too.
0: All right, so it's some positivity out there, so investors shouldn't be too worried.
1: Yes, that's right, Neil. Yeah, we may start to see interest rates coming back down again in a year or so too, and and markets will start to anticipate that well before it happens. So, you know, the best approach for investors is to be diversified, hold a spread of investments in many areas. That should earn a reasonable return, regardless of what eventually.

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1: Triple M's Lou and Judge. 2 to 4 weekdays. 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
1: It's 24 minutes past 7 with Benson's Boon and Beautiful Things. Today, late shower, 21 degrees. Tomorrow, late shower, 22 degrees. Friday, mostly sunny, 23. Right now, it's Madonna, Triple M.

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2: Steady for the Mitchell Highway coming in from Bathurst this morning. Northern Distributor Road is clear at Ophir Road. In town, a little slow. Summer Street to Peasley Street to Forest Road. 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That's latest traffic on Orange in the Central West 105.1 Triple M.
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4: 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And Ed Sheeran's going to tell you about his Galway girl. 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
17: Hello, I'm Cherie Coleman. The freight corridor on the main Western Rail Line in Dubbo is still impacted after a big double crash overnight. It happened at about 8 p.m. near Thompson Street, the truck hitting the embankment and rolling onto the railway tracks. Its 55-year-old driver was freed from the vehicle and taken to hospital in a stable condition. In other news, police are appealing for information to help identify three people after an alleged carjacking attempt in Dubbo. They've been told a 19-year-old man in a Toyota SUV was approached by three males armed with knives on Young Street shortly after 9:30 Monday night, who demanded he get out of the vehicle, but he drove off. It's believed the trio then tried to break into a nearby truck before fleeing on foot. They're all believed to be aged in their late teens. And firearms dealers will converge on New South Wales Parliament today to raise concerns over the financial impact of the government's gun reforms on business. Supported by six MPs, including Phil Donato, they'll discuss trade declines, stranded stock and employment issues.
18: Triple M National News.
19: Hey there, I'm Lauren Howard. Donald Trump has rejected what he's called a globalist scheme to regulate artificial intelligence. It comes after Australia and more than 20 other countries signed a statement calling for international guardrails. The president also saying the US government will start referring to AI as superintelligence in all official documents. Another interest rate hike looks all but certain. Reserve Bank boss Michelle Bullock saying the unemployment rate may need to rise to help bring inflation under control. The board will hand down its decision on Tuesday. Just a heads up, listeners may find this next story distressing. A Sydney mother has now been charged following an alleged stabbing that left one child dead and two others in a critical condition. And new hope for people with Parkinson's disease. Aussie researchers are carrying out a trial using donated stem cells in a bid to regenerate brain cells lost to the disease.
20: Did you know that diabetes is Australia's fastest growing chronic condition? Over 300 Australians are diagnosed with the condition every day. Search Diabetes Australia to find out more.
19: All eyes will be on Sam Walker over the next 2 days. The Roosters star has been named for their grand final qualifier against the Dolphins just weeks after surgery. Eels legend Nathan Hindmarsh says he just hopes Walker gets through the match.
21: His game is not just catch and pass and service his outside backs and his back rowers. He is around the ruck. He's stepping, he's kicking, he's chipping, he's grubbering. He's doing so much more than what I'm not going to say a standard half does, but he gets amongst it and likes to run his own game.
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17: Partly cloudy for the central west, heading for a top of 21 degrees in Orange, 25 in Cowra. Patchy clouds sticking around for tomorrow and Friday too. 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

0: Orange in the Central West's 105.1 Triple M. Crowded House, 19 minutes out from 8 o'clock. It's Wednesday morning, the 23rd of September. Thank you, Ben, for the weather report from out of Boronore. Looking west, it's all blue skies. Not quite the case here in Orange at the moment, but I suppose and I hope that's a sign of what is coming our way. We're brought to you this morning thanks to the Orange City Centre. 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Coming up next, Hooters, Triple M.
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0: G'day, it's Moffy. Today is September 23. The Doors released this song in 1967.
1: People are strange when you're a stranger. Faces look ugly when you're alone.
0: In 1969, the London Daily Mirror reported that Paul McCartney was dead. Clearly, it was false. Bob Marley performed his last gig in 1980.
1: Buffalo soldier, dead like Rasta.
0: The singer died from cancer just 7 months later. In 1985, the Aussie music charts saw

Our Love from Huey Lewis in the News stayed there for 2 weeks. In 1997, following the death of Princess Diana, Elton John's tribute Candle in the Wind was released in the United States.

0: 2004, more than 3,000 people died in Haiti after a hurricane caused mass floods and mudslides.
1: Tonight, the most powerful hurricane to hit Haiti in more than 50 years is causing chaos and panic.
0: Birthdays today for September 23, and singer Julio Iglesias turns 83. Were the girls we've loved before. Bruce Springsteen turns 77.

0: former Australian tennis player Mark Woodford is 61 today. Here he is talking about how the partnership began between him and Todd Woodbridge as the Woodies.
1: I'd beaten him, and for me, I mean, huge. And I sort of said to the tour manager, beat him twice, tell him that I'll play with him, just as a joke. The next day I was at the courts, had warmed up, and he turned up. I just got out of the shower, and he came up to me like nose to nose and said, "So, just because you beat me twice, you think you're bloody well good enough to play with me now?" Turned out to be very successful.
0: Singer Ray Charles was born on this day in 1930. He died at the age of 73 back in 2004. And it all happened today, September 23.
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0: Hey, it's Robbie Williams. It's Kylie Minogue doing it for the kids. Kylie, of course, will be performing at Saturday's AFL Grand Final. Yep, she is the musical entertainment that the AFL have secured. We had Tones and I for the NRL, but she pulled out because she refused to do the Dance Monkey song. I don't know what that's all about, but anyway, it's her biggest song. You'd think she'd be punching that one out. But anyway, I don't know who we've got now for the NRL Grand Final. We'll certainly try and find out. Maroon might have the inside scoop on that, and we'll catch up with him tomorrow on the show. News, sport and weather up next. Triple M.
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2: Traffic for Northern Distributor Road is steady run to Ophir Road and Isley Road. No issues through Emu Swamp. The Mitchell Highway clearing nicely from Lucknow into Bathurst. And Melthorpe Road coming up from Victoria Road is steady trip. For the Escort Way, delay-free through Boronor and all clear coming in from Boree. 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That's the latest traffic on Orange and the Central West 105.1 Triple M.
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19: Hello, I'm Cherie Coleman.
6: Dubbo councillors have re-elected Josh Black as mayor for the next 2 years. Matt Wright's also been elected deputy mayor after last night's open vote. Orange MP Phil Donato's tabled a notice of motion in state parliament for a bill calling for mandatory life sentences for domestic violence murders committed under certain circumstances. They would include murders involving people either in a current or former domestic relationship where existing protection orders or bail are in place to protect the victim from the offender. It comes after Daniel Billings was sentenced to 28 years with an on-parole period of 20 for the murder of Molly Ticehurst in Forbes, as well as several separate alleged domestic violence incidents last weekend. Dubbo police are appealing for information into an attempted carjacking. It happened on Young Street shortly after 9:30pm on Monday. A man in a Toyota SUV was reportedly approached by three males armed with knives who ordered him out of the vehicle, but he drove off. And the Mudgee Mustangs will join the AFL Central West competition next season.
16: Triple M National News.
19: Morning, I'm Lauren Howard. Well, it seems like the Reserve Bank will deliver another blow to mortgage holders next week. The RBA boss says the jobs market is still tight and inflation is too high. A heads up, this next story may be distressing for some. Police have now charged a Sydney mother after an alleged stabbing left one child dead and two others in a critical condition. Briefly in other news, Donald Trump says AI will be renamed superintelligence on all US government documents. And as Kylie Minogue hit the stage at the MCG to rehearse ahead of her AFL Grand Final appearance, the NRL has no pre-game entertainment. Negotiations have broken down with Tones and I. ARLC Chairman Peter Volandis has told Nine they'll put that money towards junior footy and participation.
20: I think that's much better use of our expenditure than for 11 minutes that nobody really cares about. It's a bit like buying a cheeseburger for the pickle. You don't do that. You buy it for the cheeseburger.
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19: NRL officials are reportedly concerned about hosting a State of Origin match in Auckland next year. There were ugly scenes at Eden Park following the Warriors' controversial loss to Newcastle over the weekend. And Dolphins attack coach Nathan Fiend says it's been quite the journey to reach their first grand final qualifier in just their fourth year since entering the comp.
22: A lot of those players that sort of started at our club are now, household names in the NRL and, gone on to, play State of Origin in some cases.
16: Arrive alive. Drive to the conditions. Stay alert. Keep your distance. Take extra care on unfamiliar roads. And keep your phone out of sight.
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6: Partly cloudy for the central west, heading for a top of 21 degrees in Orange, 25 in Cowra. Patchy clouds sticking around for tomorrow and Friday too. 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
0: Coming up to 5 minutes past eight on this Wednesday morning, the 23rd of September. It's time for birthday balls. May this morning. 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We're doing it thanks to Larder and Home at Lucknow. May birthdays today. Let's play after this. Mike and the Mechanics, Triple M.

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2: All right, let's get into it this Wednesday morning. $1,000 up for grabs. Emma's on the line. How are you this morning, Emma?
3: I'm good, thank you. How are you, Neil?
2: Very well, thank you. Do you have a May birthday?
3: Certainly do.
2: I don't know what to do. This ball is out. Is your birthday on the 5th of May?
3: No, sorry.
2: When's yours?
3: 26th.
2: Emma, end of month draw. I shall put you. Thank you for playing this morning.
3: That's okay, thank you.
2: It's an absolute pleasure. Sorry we couldn't find $1,000 for you. Now, coming up shortly, I'm going to catch up with Saskia Jones. She's running a small matter of 100 kilometres on Sunday with her friend Maddie, and they're raising money for Ronald McDonald House. We'll find the details and how you can support these two young ladies as they take on this enormous challenge. Janet Jackson up next, though, Triple M.
4: 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The foot is on Triple M!
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0: Orange in the Central West, 105.1 Triple M. Now, there are two young ladies that are going to run 100 kilometres this weekend. Well, in one day, in fact, 100 kilometres to raise money for Ronald McDonald House Central West. And Saskia and Maddie are taking on this challenge. And Sas is with us this morning. Sas, good morning.
1: Good morning.
0: 100 Ks on Sunday, just because.
1: Ronald McDonald House, I started volunteering for them last year. I do overnight shifts. I just wanted to do something more, I guess. And my best friend Maddie and I, we run a lot. And I thought, okay, maybe I can incorporate running into raising some money. So that's sort of where the idea came from.
0: All right, let's find out about you two girls. Now, I was down there at Cafe Java and I was talking to your mum, Jules. She told me you've got to get these girls on and give them a bit of a plug. They're raising money for Ronald McDonald House. So tell us about yourself. Tell us about a little bit about Maddie as well.
1: So I'm 32. Born and raised in Orange. I am a mum to a little beautiful boy, Teddy, who's 3 years old. Maddie is about to turn 30 and she's got three beautiful kids as well. And we just love to get together, run and try and find things that, I guess, ignite our passion outside of motherhood as well. So, yeah, that's, I think, where our running journey has taken us.
0: Fantastic, fantastic. Great story. Now, tell me about this. 100 Ks in one day. Now, are you just going around that 5K loop?
1: So it's at Bloomfield Oval, which is actually behind the hospital in Ronald McDonald House.
0: Yep.
1: There's going to be it was originally going to be a 1K loop, but it's now going to be a 500-metre loop. So we're doing that 200 times.
0: Wow.
1: And it's going to be running and walking. We'll definitely be walking a bit in there as well. We're anticipating it'll probably take us about 15 hours.
0: Wow, that's a big day. Now, are you going to do it together or is it shifts or stages? You'll do a bit, then Maddie will do a bit, then you'll do a bit. How's it going to work?
1: No, together. So we're doing 100 Ks each. So people have asked us this, but yeah, we're both doing 100 Ks each.
0: Wow.
1: So no stopping.
0: No, I don't. Just get it done in 15 hours. That's a tall order. What sort of prep and training's gone into this?
1: We've had a lot of training. The idea came about in January. We were meant to do it in April, but I got an injury, so we had to push it out, which has been a blessing in disguise because we've got that bit of extra training. We've got a running coach, so he's been really amazing sending us through our runs each week. So we've kind of just been sticking to that. We've had some help from Danny. She's been good with our nutrition as well. So yeah, that's pretty much been the regime.
0: Yep. Okay. All right. Now it's all about raising money for Ronald McDonald House. How can people get involved?
1: We'd love to have you there on the day. You can sponsor a lap. We've had a lot of amazing businesses so far who have jumped on board and locals in the area. But we'd love your support on the day. If you can come down and run a lap with us or walk a lap with us, that's what will get us through. So if you're free on Sunday, we'd love to see you there. There'll be a bake sale. You can also donate some baked goods, so cookies, cupcakes, slices. You can bring that down on Sunday morning at 9 a.m. to Bloomfield Oval, and there'll be a barbecue and stuff on the day. So, yeah, family-friendly event. Just come on down if you can.
0: Yep, all right, absolutely. What time are you starting?
1: Maddie and I will be starting at 4:30 in the morning. but, yeah, I'd say most people, you know, it'll kick off with people getting there, you know, probably from 8, 9 in the morning. So whenever people want to come down.
0: Yeah, I mean, 8, 9 in the morning, you'll already be 4 hours into it.
1: Yeah, we will. We'll probably be 20Ks, 30Ks deep by then, hopefully. So, yeah.
0: Saskia and Maddie, they are running 100 kilometres this Sunday at Bloomfield Oval, raising money for Ronald McDonald House right here in the Central West. I think it's a very admirable, challenging task you've set yourself this Sunday. The weather's going to be perfect, so I guess that's going to be in your favour as well.
1: Yeah, for sure. Absolutely.
0: Yeah, well, good luck, and I hope you raise heaps and take it easy. Those feet are going to be sore after this 100 Ks, I'm sure. All the best to you both, and thanks for your time this morning.
1: Thank you so much.
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1: Always on the lookout for a bizarre story? 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
2: Through Boree this morning, no problems for the Escort Way coming in towards Boranor and Boranor Road and delayed through to Forbes Road. In town, slow going both ways, Summer Street at Peasley Street and Woodward Street under pace. Northern Distributor Road, a clear run at Ophir Road up to the Botanic Gardens and the Mitchell Highway meeting well with the Mitchell Highway coming in towards Bathurst. This week at IGA, Smith's Crinkle Cut, 150 to 170 grams, or double crunch chips, 150 grams, half price, just 250. 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That's the latest traffic on Orange in the Central West, 105.1 Triple M.
0: Wednesday, come at me, because from 9 this morning, we got the good times and the greatest hits to come your way. Tears for Fears. The Offspring going to tell you to get a job. And Ed Sheeran's going to tell you about his Galway girl. These hits and more coming up from 9 this morning. Don't forget, your 50K No Repeat Workday returns.
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2: A
13: Hello, I'm Sheree Coleman. A 55-year-old man's been taken to hospital in a stable condition after the B-double he was driving crashed near Thompson Street in Dubbo overnight and rolled onto the railway line. Emergency services were called out at about 8 p.m. and worked to free the driver. Freight services are still impacted this morning, but passenger rail services are not affected. A 33-year-old man is facing 26 charges, including vehicle thefts and drug supply, following a rural crime investigation in the Central West. Police arrested him in Parkes after linking several incidents in Parkes and Tottenham, seizing methamphetamine, stolen keys, tools and herbicide. And the state branch of Vinnies says demand for food assistance is continuing to grow. It's commissioned new research which has shown more than half of people are buying less food than they'd like because of financial pressures.
14: They're saying that their trolley is absolutely more expensive for the same items, and they're saying that they're having to cut back on the food that they provide.
13: Spokesperson Joy Kiriakou there.
15: Triple M National News.
16: Hey there, I'm Lauren Howarth. Donald Trump's warned the US will not accept any global efforts to control artificial intelligence. More than 20 countries, including Australia, have signed a statement demanding international guardrails. PM Anthony Albanese says the tech has a lot of benefits, but also poses safety and security risks.
17: There are a range of advantages, but we need to make sure that humans are in control.
16: Another interest rate hike could be just days away. The RBA governor says inflation remains too high and the unemployment rate may need to rise to help ease the pressure. The board will announce its decision on Tuesday. Aussies are at risk of being priced out of parenthood. That's the warning from the country's leading parenting advocate, with a cost of raising one child around $18,000 every year. And Swifties are waking up to some exciting news with pop star Taylor Swift's new single, Patient Zero, out on Friday.
18: Research shows that regularly eating ultra-processed foods can increase your risk of developing type 2 diabetes by 53%. Search Diabetes Australia for more about the nation's fastest-growing chronic condition.
16: NRL star Adam Elliott reckons the Roosters could be playing mind games ahead of their grand final qualifier against the Dolphins. Halfback Sam Walker has been named to return to the field on Friday night, just weeks after ankle surgery.
19: Is it tactics? How much would the Dolphins change their game plan thinking Sam Walker's playing? How much would they train this week for his little kicks and different things like that too?
1: That's exactly right. Yeah, yes.
19: Why not do it? It doesn't change anything if Hugo does actually start at half, but he wears the 18.
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13: Partly cloudy for the central west, heading for a top of 21 degrees in Orange, 25 in Cowra. Patchy clouds sticking around for tomorrow and Friday too. 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

0: Orange of the Central West's 105.1 Triple M. Time to head over to Oberon now for an update. Joining us online, it is the Mayor, Andrew McKibben. Andrew, good morning to you.
1: Good morning, Neil. Colder here this morning.
0: Yeah, a bit cooler, but certainly yeah. Spring's arrived early. There's no doubt about it.
1: That's right. Absolutely.
0: Now, let's talk renewable energy now. The Pines Wind Farm have presented to Oberon Council.
1: Yes, they did their quarterly presentation to Oberon. We still don't have a designated transport route. As listeners will know, there are three basic in three of the Forestry Corporation plantations it is intended to put wind farms, about 250. We're still waiting for a designated transport route. Listeners will be aware that there's been a lot of turmoil at O'Connell in relation to that they may use O'Connell Road and damage the Anzac Avenue of trees. So they're coming back with that, but we've been waiting for some time. They've indicated it will be the end of this year or the beginning of 2027 that they will advise us of that. Then they will put in their application for what's called a SEARS, which is the Secretary's Environmental Assessment Requirements. They'll apply for it, and the Secretary will come back with what it believes the environmental issues, community views, technical studies such as traffic, etc., that have to be done in that study, and then the Pines will prepare that. They're saying that should occur in quarter two, 2027. So it will, things okay. will start to happen at the end of the year, but we would like to know the transport route at this stage.
0: Yeah, all right. Now, the Barugar and District Community Association have had their September monthly meeting. What was discussed?
1: Well, look, the major thing is the BDCA, well, the Barugar District Community Association, has resolved to receive the restoration of the Stonewall Memorial gates and walls that basically the footings weren't good enough so that they collapsed and there was some vandalism. So they have received some grants and determined to use some of their village funds to restore those, which is great. And it will be basically in the same form, so using basalt rock to restore those. And we're looking forward to that because it will make a huge improvement to the centre of Barugar.
0: Yep. All right. Now, the Mayor of Oberon is in yourself and the Deputy Mayor of Oberon is in Katie Graham have been re-elected at the most recent Oberon Council meeting.
1: That's right, Neil. On the 15th of September, we had the part of the normal council meeting was the re-election. It was the election of the mayor and deputy mayor for the next 2 years. And I had the privilege of being re-elected as mayor, and Katie Graham was re-elected as deputy mayor, both unopposed. So obviously, we thank our fellow councillors for their confidence in us moving forward.
0: Yep. Okay. Now, open space strategy has been adopted by council as well. This was discussed at the same meeting.
1: Look, it's the housing, employment and land space strategy. It was adopted at the council meeting. It's been on exhibition twice because there's been a number of areas, such as area of Oberon and area around O'Connell, that have been quite contentious. It's quite a bit of division in the community as to whether there should be development or not development. In the end, the housing study came out with three options for O'Connell. One of them being no development status or zoning as it is. Two is some development, and three was more development in the centre with some further development on moving out from the centre. Okay. So it's been determined that we will move forward with that. So all options have been included in this strategy, and now we will commission a consultant to prepare a revision to our local environmental plan, most people know as the LEP 2013, and the Development Control Plan, DCP 2001. So we anticipate that's going to take 12 months, and during that process, council will have to determine which of the options in O'Connell and in Oberon they proceed with.
0: Yep. All right. Now, Rockley has celebrated 175th birthday. This was earlier this month.
1: That's right. 12th of September celebrated the 175th anniversary, and I was very privileged to open the celebrations. Obviously, the village has previously celebrated the 125th, which was in 1976. They missed the 100th, and the 150th, which was in 2001. I was quite proud to stand on the steps of the Rockley Mill Museum to open festivities, as the which was an old flour mill, which my mother bought originally and from the local storeholder and converted into a museum. And then basically gave it to the Bathurst Regional Council or its predecessor, Evans Shire Council. So it was quite a moving event for my family. The organising committee of Cynthia Webster, Janine Cross and Jasmine Hooper did a great job marshalling everyone, and Vicky Wilson was the master of ceremonies. He's a prominent business person in Bathurst and president of the Bathurst Chamber of Commerce. So it was a great day, and the following day on Sunday there were the artisan markets in Rocklea in Stevens Park in the common area.
0: Yeah, fantastic. All right, now some big events coming up. Firstly, this weekend, it's looking absolutely jam-packed around the Oberon Shire.
1: So Friday we have the Spring Ambrose at the Oberon Golf Club. Check-in's at 8:45 and obviously must be pre-registered. So that's a great golfing event. And I think I've described before, the Oberon Golf Course is situated on Lake Oberon. It's just a beautiful scenery, quite a hilly course, but very, very picturesque. On Saturday the 26th, we have the Innerwheel High Tea, 12:30 at the Library and Community Centre. On Saturday, on Saturday the 26th, the Amber Lawrence, the Cowgirl to Me Tours at the RSL Club at 7 p.m. And then, obviously, we're getting into school holiday period. So over on Gym and Indoor Sports Complex is running a free school holiday spring activities program on the 29th, 30th and 1st. So check the Oberon, www.visitoberon.com events to check on those programs. And similarly, the Library and Community Centre is running a school holiday program for 6 years and up. And that'll span 6 days, with the first again being the 29th, on Wednesday the 30th, and Thursday the 1st. And there's drawing exhibitions, creating bird feeders, and snakes and ladders, knotting and plaiting skills in those events. So that'll be great at the library. And obviously there's a gym and indoor sports complex running school holiday activities as well.
0: Yep.
1: All through August, December, a lot of people like to go to Mayfield because of the spring out at the gardens there, and they will be celebrating they will have high tea every day at Mayfield from December this year, and bookings are essential.
0: Yep, absolutely. Beautiful space there out at Mayfield, quite magical indeed. I'm with the Mayor of Oberon, it is Andrew McKibben, with us this morning. Andrew, thank you. I'm sure our boys will be catching up these school holidays, and I'll see
1: I'm sure they will.
0: In conjunction with that, mate. You have a good day.
1: Thank you very much, Neil. Great to speak to you as always.
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3: 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The average for diesel sits around $2.86. 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

0: Orange in the Central West's 105.1 Triple M Cult Chisels Flame Trees, 5 minutes out from 9 o'clock. That's the show done for today. Have a great Wednesday. Catch you tomorrow from 6.
1: Phenomena.
2: That was wonderful.
1: Bravo.
2: I loved that.
1: Oh, it was great.
2: Well, it was pretty good.
1: Well, it wasn't bad.
2: Well, there were parts of it that weren't very good,
1: It could have been a lot better.
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2: It was bad.
1: It was awful.
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1: Get him away.
2: Hey, boo.
1: Boo.
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3: Hello, I'm Cherie Coleman. The state government's introducing a new bill to reform vet services across New South Wales. It's looking to modernise regulation, providing formal recognition for vet nurses and technicians, while also enhancing mobile and telehealth services, especially in regional areas. A notice of motion's been tabled in state parliament for a bill calling for people who commit domestic violence murders under certain circumstances to be handed mandatory life sentences. Introduced by Orange MP Phil Donato, the proposed bill would seek to apply a mandatory sentence where the offence involves people in a current or former domestic relationship where existing protection orders or bail are in place to protect the victim from the offender. It follows the murder of Molly Ticehurst in Forbes in 2024 at the hands of her former partner, as well as multiple alleged domestic violence homicides across New South Wales last weekend. And Josh Black will remain the Mayor of Dubbo Regional Council for another 2 years with Councillor Matt Wright as his deputy.
1: Triple M National News.
4: Good morning, I'm Matthew Layton. Washington wants American social media giants carved out of Australia's proposed digital duty of care laws, warning the changes could facilitate censorship. The Prime Minister has hit back while in New York for the UN General Assembly. Anthony Albanese says users should control what lands on their devices.
5: I'll always stand up for Australia's national interests, and the digital duty of care is something that we've foreshadowed for some period of time.
4: Meanwhile, US President Donald Trump has threatened Iran with annihilation while the G7 urges Tehran to stop backing Houthi rebels. Victoria's Construction Royal Commission opens this morning with Daniel Andrews, Jacinta Allen and former CFMEU boss John Setka expected to give evidence. Passengers are facing delays and cancellations this morning as heavy fog blankets Sydney. And Princess Diana's brother has admitted at least one error in his new book Swan Song, apologising to Piers Morgan over an inaccurate claim about the Daily Mirror.
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4: Sam Walker is back for the Roosters, named to face the Dolphins in Friday's prelim final just weeks after ankle surgery. Teammate Angus Crichton says he's desperate to leave the Chooks with another premiership.
7: Like I said, it's been my home for such a long time and, yeah, it's drawing to a close and there's only one way that I want to leave this place.
4: And the NRL Grand Final will go without pre-game entertainment after negotiations with Tones and I broke down. Chair Peter Volandi is saying the money will instead support junior footy and participation.
8: Humans are social creatures and we need connection to feel good. Make sure to check in on your mates. A quick chat can change more than you think.
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3: Partly cloudy for the central west, heading for a top of 21 degrees in Orange, 25 in Cowra. Patchy clouds sticking around for tomorrow and Friday too. 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
11: Love it. 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We're going to listen to some tracks, The Offspring on the way, Men at Work to come, and this is Tears for Fears. It's good times. 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

0: Hello, Baker with you for Triple M. If you've ever wondered why there's not a lot of interviews floating around the internet of Freddie Mercury, here's why.
1: Why haven't you done any interviews in the past few years?
2: Because I hate them.
1: Why?
2: I just hate them. I hate talking to people I don't really know. You, I know, so I'm doing it.
1: Yes, thanks.
0: The funny thing is the few that are floating around, he's actually usually pretty rude to the interviewer. We're going to hear from Queen up next here at Triple M.

0: up next here at Triple M. We're going to go back in time to 1999, a season when I remember sitting on the school bus and all the girls singing this. And then I'd come in with the little flute solo. And the girls would tell me to shut up. They're in the days when the girls could slap you and still get away with it. Anyway, Rhoda Keating. We're going to get to this song in the next few minutes. Midnight Oil, The Dead Heart. Both hits coming up in minutes at Triple M.
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2: 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You've just won 10 grand, brother.
3: 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Yeah.
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0: Happy Wednesday. Allo Baker with you for Triple M. Home of the good times and the greatest hits. What do you do when you have a dream? Well, in the case of most people, you just bury that dream deep inside until it dies, because money's usually an issue. Not when you're Michael Jackson, though.
1: I wanted to have a place that I could create everything that I never had as a child. So you see rides, you see animals, there's a movie theater. 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
0: 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MJ, Beat It, we'll get to this song soon. Yes, it's true. Yes. Huey Lewis in the news coming up.
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9: Hello, I'm Cherie Coleman. The freight corridor on the main Western Rail Line in Dubbo is still impacted, as is traffic on Wylandra and Thompson Streets after a big double crash overnight. It happened at about 8 p.m, the truck hitting the embankment and rolling onto the railway tracks. Its 55-year-old driver was freed from the vehicle and taken to hospital in a stable condition. Police are looking into what caused the crash. Firearms dealers will converge on New South Wales Parliament today to raise concerns over the financial impact of the government's gun reforms on business. Supported by six MPs, including Phil Donato, they'll discuss trade declines, stranded stock and employment issues. And police are appealing for information to help identify three people after an alleged carjacking attempt in Dubbo. They've been told a 19-year-old man in a Toyota SUV was approached by three males armed with knives on Young Street shortly after 9:30 Monday night. They demanded he get out of the vehicle, but he drove off. It's believed the trio then tried to break into a nearby truck before fleeing on foot.
7: Triple M National News.
10: Good morning, I'm Matthew Layton. The Prime Minister has sidestepped Donald Trump's rejection of tougher global AI controls. On the sidelines of the UN General Assembly in New York, Anthony Albanese says Australia stands by its approach as he waits to see what comes from talks between the US President and China's Xi Jinping.
11: We'll wait and see what comes out of the meeting. It's good that they're meeting and it's good that this is on the agenda.
10: One Nation MP Barnaby Joyce says he's been talking with very, very senior Liberals about a possible power-sharing deal after the next election. Joyce says One Nation could back a coalition minority government in return for policy outcomes, but Shadow Treasurer Tim Wilson says the claim is a figment of his imagination. And Qantas is taking Project Sunrise to the Big Apple with non-stop flights to New York locked in from mid-2028. The Sydney service will be the first direct commercial link between Australia and New York, shaving more than 3 hours off current travel times. Tickets go on sale next August.
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10: All eyes are on Sam Walker after his shock return from ankle surgery. The Roosters halfback has been named to face the Dolphins in the prelim, with Eels legend Nathan Hindmarsh hoping his body holds up.
13: His game is not just catch and pass and service his outside backs and his back rowers. He is around the ruck, he's stepping, he's kicking, he's chipping, he's grubbering. He's doing so much more than what I'm not going to say a standard half does, but he gets amongst it and likes to run his own game.
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15: Weather.
9: Partly cloudy for the central west, heading for a top of 21 degrees in Orange, 25 in Cowra. Patchy clouds sticking around for tomorrow and Friday too. 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